Well, you know where I'm going. Tarik Skubal is very likely going to be traded at this trade deadline. That's all the rumors. It makes sense. He was injured, came back very quickly. And now you have a guy who's been, you know, Mr. Cy Young and one of the best pitchers, if not the best pitcher in baseball over the last few years. And here he is available, likely because the Detroit Tigers are kind of going nowhere. And they can decide to hold, but they're not likely to sign him in the offseason. He'll be a free agent. It's a weird offseason where we're not sure if there's going to be a strike, a lockout, a work stoppage of some sort. We think so. We don't know. But if Tarik Skubal is likely going to leave the Tigers after this season, they're probably trading him. And so here are the Yankees coming into town. The Yankees who, even losing a series to the Reds, you want to get worked up about it, but the Yankees are still in first place. And the American League still stinks. And the Yankees, I know they did not hit this weekend, but even with Aaron Judge out of the lineup, they've been winning. And this is a team where, you know, they're leading the league in runs scored. They are a, you know, the starting pitching has been terrific. So it's hard to get worked up in some ways, but knowing that Aaron Judge and Gerrit Cole are not getting any younger, if this is the year, the Yankees are less about playing like, hey, can we get through the American League? This is about taking a look at the senior circuit, at the National League, at teams like the Dodgers and all the good teams in the National League, and saying, do the Yankees have enough to win a World Series? And you can always get hot, you can always get lucky and whatever. The Yankees are a very good team. But what do they need to do to make this team as bulletproof as possible? We've just seen a championship in our town. Knicks showed a championship here. And by the way, the Knicks were not satisfied. There were some really go-for-it moves with the Knicks to try and win a championship. So should the Yankees, do you want the Yankees to make the ultimate go-for-it all-in move right now and make a trade before this year's deadline, trade for Tarik Skubal and create an uber rotation that could pitch with anybody? Oh my God, Mets. LOL, Mets. Schwarber just hit a home run off David Peterson. And Mets fans, if you want to call in, I mean, I felt like counter-programming to the Met game, but they're down 5-0. It's the second inning. So at some point, if beleaguered Mets fans want to call in and complain, feel free. Phone lines are open. You could do that. But anyway, questions that are trending on Twitter, on social media. Yankee fans, do you want the kill shot? Do you want to try and trade for Tarik Skubal? If yes, what are you willing to give up? Who? And because rumors are out there that the Tigers really like the Yankees' two top prospects in George Lombard Jr. and Carlos Lagrange. So would you trade both? One? Are you willing to do a move like that to try and win a title? All in, urgency, now. And not just do you trade for him then, Skubal, but you keep him away from another team. Because if you don't trade for him, the other problem, of course, is that a team like the Dodgers and their GM president, you know, their president of baseball operations, Andrew Friedman, they seem to always make that move for somebody. So do you let another team that you're worried about go out and get him? You know, looking at the Phillies right now, their starting pitching is terrific, but I wouldn't put it past Dave Dombrowski, their aggressive general manager, to look at this Phillies team and say they have a small window of aging players, and they already fired their manager. That seemed to revive this Phillies team. They got a little healthy, but Don Mattingly is the manager, and they're playing good baseball. Other teams are going to go after him. Somebody's going to trade for him. Should it be the Yankees? 888-808-1019. We're going to talk about the Knicks. We're going to keep talking about the Knicks. I want to hear your parade stories, the good, the bad, the ugly. How did you celebrate the Knicks?

0: and the parade and all of that? And at what point will you, what's the statute of limitations? At what point is it fair for Knicks fans to start criticizing the Knicks? Like, is it, you can't criticize any move through the draft and the, you know, NBA draft coming up on Tuesday. Can you not criticize any move in the draft, free agency, anything? Does Leon Rose get a total pass? If he has to maneuver in a way where he's not going over the second apron, then I think it's fair to criticize the owner if he's strapped by that. But does Leon Rose just get a pass for how long? And just, you know, I don't know. We'll talk about all of that in Knicks celebration. And Connor was asking me, did I end up going to the parade or not? So I'll get into that in just a moment. Another topic for you that I find, this is the one I was going to ask and mention to Connor before I get into. I got two other topics for you to call in on. One is, Connor, this one's for you. So I saw this trending. It seems like a very easy question for all of us here, and I don't have to be an incredible mind reader to answer this for you, but I am seeing this all over social media. And the question is this, because finally it seems like we actually have a decent U.S. men's soccer team in this World Cup after being schmiggies for like a bajillion years for the first time since 1930. The U.S. men's team actually won their first two games in pool play. Like, that's how bad we are at this World Cup soccer thing.
1: Yeah, not so great.
0: Right. It's been since 1930. And by the way, you want to talk about where's that Vince guy from ESPN? You want to talk about a participation trophy? Like, I'm in the yay, U.S. team. We won our first two games in pool play. Yay. But anyway, good for them. I'm excited. I've been watching. I'm into the U.S. men's team. I will say, not to, you know, completely diss, but we're all excited about two wins in pool play, whereas with our U.S. women, anything short of winning a World Cup or a gold medal in the Olympics and, like, you know, coaches get fired on the women's side for, like, hey, you didn't win the whole thing? You know, Emma Hayes knows she has to win everything, or like your job is in jeopardy on the women's side because they're so good. But on the men's side, we are in the participation trophy thing, and we're very excited. I'm excited. I've been watching. And so, Connor, the question I'm seeing from fans around the country, different fan bases on social media is, would you trade which would you rather, that the U.S. men win the World Cup this year, this summer, or, if I give you the choice, your favorite NFL team, your favorite football team, could win the Super Bowl? What are you choosing?
1: Could win or will win?
0: Will win. You get a guarantee. You are resplendent tonight, my friend, in your green Jets quarter zip.
1: Yes.
0: So I'm pretty sure I know the answer to this.
1: Yes, Lori. I haven't seen the Jets go to the playoffs in about 40 years, basically almost my entire life. So I would take the could possibly win a Super Bowl all day. No offense to the U.S. men's national team. I'm a fan, of course, rooting for them.
0: Yeah.
1: But of course, I'm taking the Jets in that one.
0: So I have the same reaction, and I'm a Giants fan, and I've actually been fortunate enough. I mean, the Giants, of course, have been, you know, trash for the better part of, yeah, I don't know, most of the last like 20 years, two little blips of seasons, but mostly awful. However, I've seen four Giants Super Bowl winning teams, and even me, I've seen four Super Bowls. When I saw that, I was like, really? How many U.S.? Like, I don't mean to be, you know, I'm excited and I root for all of our Olympic teams. I always want to do it in the Olympics. World Cup, I am absolutely tuning in. I've watched both games. Very excited. You know what? I was in Boston this past week. Super, super fun. Was in Boston, you know, on business this past week, which included going to Fenway Park. And OMG, the city of Boston was overrun by people, by men in kilts. And they ran out of beer there. And it was a friggin' love fest with the tartan army and the city of Boston. And could not be more fun than seeing, oh, because Boston's also smaller than, you know, here for our area, we have people playing Well, I guess there you're playing in Foxborough. It's not like it's right in the city, but I don't know. We're such a big city here in New York that even if you put a lot of fans, we see them, but it's just not the same thing. Boston, smaller town, more concentrated. Wherever you went, there was the Tartan Army, and it was just such great energy. So this World Cup is really fun, and I've been so charmed by the various fan bases turning up all over the place, and they're singing, and they're chanting, and all of it. It's awesome. But when I saw that question, I thought to myself, I'm rooting for the U.S. team. I hope like crazy the U.S. team wins. But when I saw, and I saw some people, there they were on social media being like, yeah, the U.S. men's team. Yeah, absolutely the U.S. men's team. And then there were some honest people where I was seeing responses like, the Cowboys, all day, every day. And I'm like, yeah, exactly. Like,
1: we're still a football country, Lori. We're not a football country quite yet.
0: Exactly. And I'm even willing to admit that our name for our game is stupid compared to theirs. Like, of course, football makes sense for soccer. You kick the damn ball. Our sport, you throw the ball mostly. I mean, you know, field goals and extra points are not, and punts are not exactly the highlight of the game. So I'll even say our name for football is kind of silly. But that aside, yeah, you give me a choice. I want the U.S. men's team to win. So I don't know. I'll put that one out there for you if you disagree with Connor and I. Seems like an easy question. I've been seeing that one trending. All right. Final question, and then we're heading right to your calls. Off the top here is, this one's actually about the U.S. Open today. And I saw something today that I found remarkable, interesting, strange, out of the ordinary. So U.S. Open today out at Shinnecock on Long Island in the Hamptons. Friggin' beautiful, glorious, you know, and if you've ever been out in that part of the world, you know, it's incredible. And, you know, for people who think of New York somehow and all they think of is New York City, and, you know, for people who are not from our area, when they picture New York, they picture like Times Square. I'm always upset by this because I feel like you didn't see the best of our city if you came and saw that. Like, go all around and see more. But our state, whether that's the beaches, you know, out there in the Hamptons or head upstate or, you know, all the areas anyway. So Shinnecock out on the island, beautiful, hosting the U.S. Open, and very exciting Sunday today as Wyndham Clark won his second U.S. Open, and he was getting chased down on Sunday. It was looking like a blowout earlier in the week, but on Sunday, some guys were chasing him, and Sam Burns put up a finish, a close on Sunday to make it interesting. But the part that was fascinating to watch was this. Here was a guy in Wyndham Clark who is American playing the U.S. Open, his country's, you know, I mean, a major championship, but a major championship in his home country. And he's previously won the U.S. Open. And fans, American fans, were actively rooting against him. And what's weird about this is that, and interesting about it, was that golf and tennis have a different etiquette than other sports. I mean, unless it's the Ryder Cup where people go berserk and over the top, and I get it, it's the Ryder Cup. But otherwise, generally speaking, in golf and tennis, you might applaud when, you know, a player you're rooting for does something good. And you don't have to applaud if a player you're not rooting for, you're rooting against, does something good. You don't have to applaud. But it's kind of accepted in golf and tennis that when somebody makes an obvious unforced error, they themselves, you know, obviously in golf, any error is an unforced error. You know, it's you yourself making the error. So somebody makes a mistake in golf or tennis, whether that's in tennis, it's double fault. In golf, you slice one and there, you know, slice it into the rough, slice it into the fescue, whatever it is, into a trap, into the water, whatever kind of move. Bad shot. You don't almost ever hear cheers for bad shots. It's just not how it works. It's rare. And so for people to be doing that, applauding bad shots from an American at the U.S. Open was fascinating. And the history here, this guy, Wyndham Clark, has a history of some anger management temper issues and bad sportsmanship, whether that's throwing a club or last year at the U.S. Open when he was upset, did damage actually to the locker room. And so there's, absolutely an issue, past issue here, that golf fans could, golf etiquette, not like this guy. And on top of that, he was playing in the final pairing with Scottie Scheffler, who was immensely popular with golf fans, with everybody, you know, kind of a beloved guy, humble superstar in Scottie Scheffler, world number one, who, had he won today, had a chance for the career Grand Slam. So that's what the fans were rooting for. I get it. But fascinating. And so I'm just curious where you net out on that. Is it, if you're rooting for Scottie Scheffler, and I'll confess I was, I wanted Scheffler to win. No doubt about it. I'm home, I'm watching. And at home, when Clark would hit a bad shot, I was like, yeah, you know, whatever. But that's different in at home. Is it okay for an American crowd to be, cheering for mistakes of an American player? And for him to essentially have to take on the crowd as well in his home country. I found that interesting. Curious where you think on that. 888-808-1019. All right, we got a lot of Yankee stuff to get into. Going to go through all that. Oh, I have some guests coming up for you. NBA draft, Knicks fans, Nets fans. Nets fans, I know it's been tough, but you want to call in. I'm happy to talk NBA draft and what would be a good outcome for Nets fans. Knicks fans got some questions for you, but we're going to dive into into some Yankee stuff from the game today. But guests today, we've got Zach Braziller from The Post coming up, and we'll talk NBA draft with him. We've got Mark Canizzaro, also from The Post, on the U.S. Open from Shinnecock, and Dave Lennon from Newsday going to join me. We're going to talk Yankees and Mets. 888-808-1019. We'll be right back.
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0: We'll throw in a little fan focus. This fan focus presented by Chef IQ. Chef IQ watched the game, but you know what? When you watch the game, apparently don't watch the Met game. I think that's not what they mean, because last night I'm out to dinner, and I thought, all right, well, I'm recording the Met game. Do I want to go home and watch? And I looked down, and they're losing by something like 10-0. And I was like, all right, well, thank you, Mets. I don't need to bother. They lost 15-3. Tonight, here we are, and the Mets, game's barely started, and the Mets are already down 5-0. I'm sorry, 5-1 at the end of three. Good for Carson Bench. He had a solo shot, a solo home run. That's the Mets' one run. But Schwarber already has a home run. And yippee, David Peterson, three innings, has already given up four earned runs. And Mets have given up five runs, losing 5-1. Nicely done. 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All right, let's go to the phones, and let's let Thomas in Hackettstown, New Jersey. You're leading off. Hey, Thomas.
1: Hey, how are you tonight?
0: I'm doing well. What do you got for me?
1: Not much. I was listening to your men, your beef, the men's soccer, you know, the World Cup title, or winning the Super Bowl.
0: Yeah.
1: And myself, my birthday is actually the day the Giants won the first Super Bowl.
0: In 1986?
1: I've seen all...
0: In 1986?
1: Yeah.
0: Nice.
1: Mm-hmm. January 25th, 1987 was my birthday,
0: When you say your birthday, that's your birthday or that's the day you were born?
1: That's the day I was born.
0: Nice. So you're very lucky.
1: Yeah. So... as much as I love the Super Bowls, and like you, I've seen the four of them, I can say.
0: Well, I don't know if you saw four. You saw maybe three.
1: Maybe three. But I will take, I don't know, I kind of would take the soccer title, I think, because you know what?
0: Yeah.
1: It would help put America, it just might help put him there for a little bit to give it up once. Now, if I had to take the soccer title and not win one for 20 years, I might think about it.
0: Yeah, look, it is fair. It's a fair point you make, which is I've whined and complained for years that part of why I think that, I mean, soccer is popular in this country, but a lot of Americans also following things like English Premier League and other, you know, other leagues as opposed to MLS or whatever, that soccer, so many American kids grow up playing soccer, and yet it's clearly, it doesn't quite get that level of popularity where, you know, as some of the other
1: sports.
0: And
1: you know what?
0: And to your point, like, if the U.S. men's team could ever, like, pull a miracle on ice this year and actually win, it's a good team. They actually are talented. It would be a big upset.
1: Yeah.
0: But if they could win a World Cup, even frankly, if they get to a Final Four, if they could get to a Final Four on our soil, can you imagine how much passion?
1: That'd be crazy.
0: I think it would be crazy.
1: Imagine the ticket.
0: Oof. Oh, yeah.
1: Yeah, it would be crazy. And the tickets are going, you know, astronomically high because of the way they priced it.
0: Yeah.
1: I couldn't even imagine. It would be much, you know, it would be very high. But I think a lot of the problem, too, is that soccer in the European countries are so much older than America. Soccer's embedded in them.
0: Yeah.
1: When we like a football team that our uncles and our aunts and our dads have passed on,
0: right.
1: It's only from the 60s. But they've been playing soccer in England or Italy or wherever it may be since 1900. You know, it's a different kind of deal.
0: They've been playing since well before 1900s. So thanks for the call. But, yeah, they... It is. That's their pastime. That's their number one sport. And even if we love soccer more and the, you know, viewership ratings for MLS and things like that go up even more, it's never going to be, football is always going to be our number one. There's no doubt about that. But yeah, no, soccer interest is obviously on the rise in our country. And whether it is watching, as I said, you know, leagues like English Premier League and other leagues, there's clearly a lot of interest from U.S. fans. But yeah, if our men's team would ever be really, really good, I think that would be an extra shot in the arm. Let's go to Robbie in Lenox. Hey, Robbie, how are you?
2: Hey, Lori, how are you? I always look forward to Sunday nights. What is it, like 18 years already? We're getting old.
0: Yeah, no, 19 years. This is 19 years. Although I can't
2: believe it.
0: I think it's 18 years that I've had this time slot.
2: Yeah, that's fine.
0: That's fair. Yeah, 19 years.
2: Absolutely.
0: On the fan, my first audition was 19 years ago, Memorial Day, so May.
2: Wow.
0: Yeah.
2: So I've been calling 39 years, it'll be 40 years. In fact, I remember interviewing the old coffin, a story, but I was told Joe the other day going downstairs, he said there was lots of places to hide at the old coffin, a story, a building. So
0: you could say hide. I'll tell you, going into that building for overnight shifts as a young woman, that place was creepy. It would make me nervous. Like, you know, he was talking about hiding. I was afraid of getting like kidnapped as I was walking around there at night when there's nobody else around except there'd be like costumes and mannequins and, you know, weird sets and I don't know. Anyway,
2: I remember interviewing with Mark Basin, and I remember Eddie Randall walking through the interview room that day. It was basically, I look back at what a poor coffee for him. I said, anyway, so a couple of things before I talk about the Yankees. First of all, you know, I was rooting for Scotty, too. I picked him to win the Open. Obviously, I would have completed a grand slam, but he had trouble putting today. His putts were just not good.
0: Scotty's been a little bit off. The putting hasn't really been there, the last couple of majors. But anyway,
2: But yeah, so Clark, I evidently, like, supposedly Ann was talking about the other day, he like ransacked a locker room with a golf club. So I think that's why he
0: did that.
2: He did that
0: a year ago.
2: Right. So anyway, but as far as soccer goes, I mean, to me, it's like I'd rather watch flies fornicate, quite frankly. But let's get to the Yankees.
0: I've been into it. I think,
2: I love the game.
0: For people who think that it's boring or whatever, I think it's two things in terms of. Making soccer and watching it more interesting. I would recommend go to a game sometime in Europe. I went, went over when Messi was still playing for Barcelona, for Barca.
2: Right.
0: I went to Camp Nou, the stadium there, and took in a game there on a random Tuesday night, and the fans are up, and they're cheering, and they're singing, and they're chanting, and all of this. And it's just so awesome, and the environment is incredible. So, I get the whole beautiful game in particular when you're there and watching in person.
2: Yeah, I remember Joe Matchnick was to be he was my soccer coach when I went to his goalie camp when I was a kid, and I remember the old Cosmos teams. But anyway, getting to the Yankees, you know, I'm 61 years old. And please somebody tell me why Ben Rice is leading off when you got a guy who's got 22 home runs now and 50 plus runs batted. And I'm sorry, the guy's the best player on the team, and you're batting him.
0: But you want to yell about that and complain that why is Ben Rice leading off? And yes, he hit a solo home run, but you know what? It would not have been a solo. The only time he bats leadoff in an entire game. Is the first at bat of the game. That's it. After that, it's whatever random order that he comes up. And by the way, when he hits his home run, there should have been a runner on base. So it's not like he was the first batter up of the inning. Anthony Volpe is standing on Volpe is standing on first base and then gets himself picked off. And you can say yes that there was obstruction by the first baseman who put his foot in the way, was blocking, and that call should not have been overturned. They went to replay on the pickoff, and they overturned the safe call, and they call Volpe out. But you know what? Volpe should not even let it come to that. Like, don't be taking that first move to second base and hopping in the air and leaning the wrong way so the pitcher just pretty easily picks you off. Block foot or no block foot, you're leaning the wrong way when Ben Rice is up at the plate. Look, it's great that the Yankees are now apparently, a team filled with Ricky Hendersons and incredible base stealers, and it's fun. But don't get yourself picked off. So I don't have a problem. The Yankees didn't lose today because Ben Rice batted leadoff. especially when they should have had a second run if Volpe doesn't get himself picked off there. The Yankees lost today because, honestly, they can't, you know, for the last couple days, they can't hit. They're having a problem hitting with runners in scoring position. Getting guys on. And here, let's look at it today. So both teams had seven hits. Both teams have seven hits. The Yankees actually have, let's see, two stolen bases from Bellinger, two stolen bases from Jazz Chisholm, two from Jason Dominguez. The first time in Yankees history since 1911 that they have three players with two stolen bases in the same game. First time it's happened since 1911. But seven hits, you have the stolen bases, and all they can manage is one run. And you wonder why. Well, they went 0-9 with runners in scoring position. 0-9 today with runners in scoring position. They're 0 for their last 24 with runners in scoring position. When you do that, that's a problem. You're not going to win. That's why they lost today. Two errors don't help, but that's why they lost today. All right, let's go to Ray in Waterbury, Connecticut. What's going on, Ray?
3: Hi, Laura. Great show as usual.
0: Thank
3: you, sir. About the Mets,
0: you know,
3: Laura, when you count out, under any circumstances, I wouldn't be pitching Peterson, Senga. I don't care how short you are.
0: Yep.
3: They run Tong. I remember Jerry Blevins saying in spring training they wanted to change his whole repertoire. I mean, he was on the fast track. Yeah, he was here too soon. But Jerry says, let him do what he does. Just coach him. And don't change it. You know, he was on the fast track. They ruined him.
0: I wouldn't say they ruined Tong. They're working with Tong. Young pitchers take time to develop. I don't know. They've been doing a relatively decent job of, you know, developing some young pitchers in the minors. But so I don't know if they ruined him or, you know, but the point being, if you want to say that Peterson, you know, stinks, Senga stinks, and you don't want to see either of those guys, I certainly do get that.
3: Yeah, you know, Laura, I mean, figure it out. I mean, I would take a chance on the kid that was up here before, Thornton. Anybody.
0: Mm-hmm. Yep.
3: You ask Peterson to start, you know what you're going to get, a performance like tonight. It's a disaster. And you know what's going to be bad, Laura?
0: Yeah.
3: They have, this is their last week to stay relevant because they play the teams they have to beat. They fall out of it. They don't have the Knicks to hide behind. They don't. The Yankees are going to take over the city. Nobody's going to go to Citi Field. What kind of action will Cone do in the offseason? Forget the lockout. Say it was a normal year. What do you think he does? Coach, I think he fires Mendoza and the coaching staff again.
0: Yep. Probably, number one, I think you make an excellent point, Ray, on the Mets, and they have had air cover with the Knicks. Now, they didn't get it. We were all slamming them in April when the Mets sucked. And then the month of May, they went, I think, 16-12, so it wasn't a terrible month. And lately, I mean, everybody has had such Knicks euphoria around here that we haven't been paying. And that's not to say we haven't been paying, but at least on our airwaves, everybody's spending so much time talking about the Knicks. Everybody's happy in the Knicks, good mood because of the Knicks, that the Mets have been getting a little more of a pass than they would have otherwise. Totally fair point. And it is an interesting question. What will Steve Cohen do? There's still time. There's still a story to write here for the New York Mets. But I do think it matters what happens the rest of the way. If this team, let's say between now and the end of the season, the Mets play 500 baseball and finish, therefore, below 500. My gut says that Steve Cohen keeps David Stearns. But yeah, do they at that point make a change in manager? It depends. You know, is somebody like Alex Cora available? I think it would make sense to try and upgrade at manager. There's going to be a big hue and cry for Cohen to fire David Stearns. And you know that's not what Steve Cohen's going to want to do. So just how badly do the Mets need to play between now and the end of the year? What needs to happen for Steve Cohen to say, all right, yeah, I'm going to fire the guy? I don't think it's going to happen. I think David Stearns will get one more shot at this. That's my gut. But we'll see what kind of pressure there is after the season. 888-808-1019. Mario, Al, Phil, and Chris, I see you. Quick break. Right back with your calls.
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0: 888-808-1019, or hit me up on X on Twitter, at L. Rubenson, WFAN. Some of you have. I'll read those out throughout the night. Let's head back. Oh, by the way, coming up at 9 o'clock, after the 9 o'clock little break there, I'll be joined by Dave Lennon from Newsday. We'll talk about the Yankees and the Mets. And so if you have any questions there for Dave, hit me up on X and I'll pick one and ask Mets fans in the dump Peterson and Senga camp at all costs. I'm seeing some of that. But anyway, 888-808-1019. Let's get back to your calls. Let's go to Mario in Long Beach. Hey, Mario, how are you?
1: Hey, Lori, how you doing?
0: I'm doing well. What do you want to talk about? You want to talk Knicks?
1: Knicks.
0: Yeah,
1: very excited about the Knicks,
0: yep.
1: You know. And one of the most amazing stats I just heard about Brunson, you know?
0: Yep.
1: Who to this day is still being disrespected in a lot of ways, and I don't understand why, you know? This is an amazing stat. In the fourth quarter of NBA Finals, right?
0: Yep.
1: The top scorers in the history of the game are Shaq, 11.5 points per game. This is for
0: the fourth quarter of the finals.
1: 11.5 for Shaq.
0: Yep.
1: Second is 11.2 for Brunson.
0: Yep.
1: Now let's understand one thing. Shaq was there six times. So he had six times where he could have went higher than 11.5. That was the highest out of all six times.
0: Well,
1: he was
0: in
1: there.
0: Fairness, so they're not saying average. They're saying that was the highest for any one series.
1: Shaq gets
0: up to bat, a number of times, and for Brunson only the one time. Yep. Okay.
1: Mm-hmm. So and then third was Steph Curry at 10.8. Now Steph Curry also has six finals. So he had six times. He never went above 10.8.
0: Mm-hmm.
1: Brunson did this in 1 year.
0: Yep.
1: He scored more in the fourth quarter of the NBA Finals than what many people think is the best scorer of all time.
0: If we want to, be pulling out stats and whatever, you're right. That's a fantastic one. I love that in a clinching game on the road, the highest, the most points scored in a clinching game on the road in NBA Finals history, 45 points, done twice by Michael Jordan and Jalen Brunson. End of list,
1: right.
0: Done.
1: I think Giannis did it with 50 points.
0: Giannis scored 50, but it wasn't. But that was at home, not on the road.
1: Okay. You're right.
0: If you want to say in history, road or home, I think it's like 50, 48, and then tied for third all time in a clinching game, home or road, are Brunson and Jordan.
1: And you know what the last one he has is? Four consecutive playoff 40-point games with five or more assists. He did it. You know who else did it?
0: I don't know.
1: Nobody.
0: Yeah.
1: Nobody.
0: Yeah.
1: So anybody who starts to say, like, I hear things like, oh, I'll take Cunningham over him now. Cade Cunningham.
0: I mean,
1: he's a young kid.
0: Yeah,
1: he's going to be good. He's not in the same classes.
0: The thing that people don't get about Brunson and what makes him, yes, he's special because of all the work he put in to be the crazy shot making, the angles. It's almost like he's a physics major out there with a geometry major out there with the knowledge of all the angles and what he puts up. But on top of that, there is for certain players who have a clutch gene, the game slows down for them in the biggest moments, and they are just capable of delivering in those big moments, not afraid to fail, and the game slows down for them. And for most other people, you can actually watch it speeding up. And you can watch the mistakes. And whether that was, Derek Jeter with the Yankees, Eli Manning with the Giants, Jalen Brunson with the Knicks, there is a quality end of game in a clutch moment where it just doesn't speed up for certain people. And that's Brunson. And it's a hard thing, hard intangible to measure. But you would also think that when a guy wins two college championships and college, the best player of the year in college, that wouldn't be a second round player, draft pick.
1: Exactly.
0: But everybody overlooked the mental toughness, the clutch gene, the competitiveness, and and to your point, I think they still, even now, I think that people don't quite get how that is a skill.
1: And, one last thing is, Becky Hammons, she better apologize to him really fast, to say that the way she said it, she says, you can't win with a small point guard as your best player. She didn't say it's my opinion. She didn't say I think so. She just bluntly said you cannot win a title with a small point guard. Well, she's wrong,
0: Yeah.
1: And she should tell a guy that she's – because, all these stars are – all these guys are coming out and apologizing. Paul Pierce, the other guy. Like, there's like five or six of them. Draymond Green,
0: Candace Parker, who's also one of the does some of the analysis with ESPN as well. Candace Parker, after Becky Hammon said that, Candace Parker piled on and was another one. But you know what? She just went on her podcast this week and did the I'm sorry, Jalen Brunson, I was wrong. I'm a big enough person to say it. I was wrong.
1: Rory, let me leave you with this. That guy Wright? What's his name? Wright with the long hair? He's one of the
0: I think it's like Nick Wright.
1: Nick Wright, right? Yeah. And he does this pyramid of the top players in football, and I don't know if you ever saw it. It looks like a tree. He goes from 8, 6, 4, 2, until he gets to the first one, right? Mm-hmm. So he was against Brunson in the beginning, and now he has Brunson rated the best player in basketball. And he said, I made a mistake. And you know what? There is an argument right now. Right now, I wouldn't take anybody above him.
0: I'm not going to say that. So that I wouldn't say
1: but
0: that.
1: But there's an argument there. I'm not saying I'm 100%
0: right. There's an argument.
1: Right.
0: I wouldn't say he's the best player in, I wouldn't say he's the best player in the game, but what I would say, but certainly, to me, he's a top five player. The fact that he's not first team All-NBA, please stop it. So to me,
1: out of the top five, if it's not him, what player, if you took off the Knicks this year, you could replace to the Knicks and they still win the finals? Not that many players.
0: Well, I guess worded differently, I guess there's a difference between, to your point, if you told me right now, I need to make one shot to win a title, who do I want to have the ball in their hands? Jalen Brunson. And I'm taking Jalen Brunson over Shea. I'm taking him over Luka. I'm taking him over Wemby. I love Jokic. I'm a massive Jokic person. I still think Jokic is, the best player in the NBA. But Wemby, I'll admit this. I had a fan calling me out on this and I probably overreacted. I already thought Wemby was the best player in the NBA before the NBA Finals. I really thought that's what the Knicks were going up against. I watched him against Oklahoma City Thunder, and I thought Wemby was the best player in the NBA. Now, he's the best defensive player in the NBA. His offensive game, he has to develop more. The offensive talent, the ability, the physical skills and tools are off the charts incredible. And if you asked the question and said, we're holding a draft right now. Who goes number one overall? I mean, it's no contest. Everybody's taking Wemby. If you're building a future, you're taking him number one overall. If a draft was starting right now, this age and the upside potential, you would build around that. But to your point right now with Brunson, if I have to win one finals game, and maybe that does make Brunson the best. If I have to win one, for sure, if I have to take a shot at the end of the game, I'm taking Jalen Brunson. If I have to win one game, and that includes the fourth quarter, I want Jalen Brunson. I'm confident if I have to win one game, I want that guy in the fourth quarter. The confidence, the mental toughness, there is just a refuse to lose competitiveness about him that is insane, that you can't measure, but you see it. You know it when you see it. And that is Jalen Brunson. And it doesn't matter that most of the time he's the smallest player on the court. It doesn't matter that if we were going to do, you know, athletic testing, that other players on the court are going to jump higher than Jalen Brunson, that he can barely dunk. But there is a will to win that also that translates, and the work and the work ethic and the hours he put in that translates to him being a winner. That's who he is. He's a winner. You know what? Let's take, well, Connor, can we take one more, or you want me to grab? Yeah. All right. We're going to take one more right now. Phil in Sheepshead Bay. Hey, Phil, how are you?
2: How are you, Laurie?
0: You're doing well.
2: My best sportscasters. I like when you're on. I look forward to Sunday. And I got a couple of comments. Number one about the Yankees.
0: Yeah.
2: Jason Dominguez, he's starting to hit righty. He had a couple of hits.
0: Mm-hmm.
2: He hit him second.
0: Yep.
2: Maybe we'll keep him there. You know, sometimes you do something and it works out.
0: Mm-hmm.
2: Well, and my other comment is, why is it every time Aaron brings in Dogo, the whole thing blows up? What's going on with that?
0: Well, Camilo Doval, you're talking about. To be fair to Camilo Doval, if you watch today's game, ninth inning, and he does give up a run, but I know in the press conference, Aaron Boone was making it seem like that was a sure base hit and they couldn't have thrown anybody out. It looked like a pretty routine ground ball to me that Jazz Chisholm should have fielded, and maybe it bounced funny and stayed down, but it went under Jazz's glove. And then Caballero, who's not a regular center fielder, does not charge it maybe as fast as he should have, allowing the Reds player Steer to take second. And then the Yankees make a bad throw, and now they look like the Bad News Bears, and suddenly there's a runner on third base. And none of that is Doval's fault. So then he gives up a double, which you were mentioning Jason Dominguez, and maybe there's no way Dominguez and a better right fielder or a more experienced right fielder like Aaron Judge could have caught that ball. But, I don't know, kind of look like maybe a more experienced outfielder could have caught that ball. Be that as it may, he gives up the double and, you know, and a run scores. But I'm just saying, with Doval, I thought that first ground ball should have been a routine ground out. And I didn't think he looked bad in that inning, and I thought most of it was the Yankees'

0: Welcome back to The Fan. Lori Rubenson here with you on a Sunday night in New York City. The Yankees lose 2 out of 3 to the Reds over the weekend. The Mets playing the Phillies on Sunday Night Baseball, already losing 6-1 to Zach Wheeler. And to talk about Yankees and Mets, now that we have the Knicks championship behind us, we bring in Dave Lennon from Newsday, baseball columnist. Hey, Dave, how are you?
1: Hey, Lori, I was going to say, if I'm on, that must mean it's baseball season again in New York, which to half the city is a good thing, and the other half of the city, not so good.
0: Well, actually, that leads to a question I was going to ask you is, how much, with everybody still a little bit riding this Knicks championship high, how much air cover distraction have the Knicks given the New York Mets? And do you expect, David Stern, Steve Cohen, and the Mets to be under more pressure with more of the attention on media outlets, at least like our own? And, I'm not saying people cover, obviously baseball was getting covered in Newsday and the Post and whatever, but the back pages and a lot of the focus, of course, has been on basketball. And how much more scrutiny is going to happen now for the Mets?
1: Oh, I mean, it's 100% that the spotlight goes on tomorrow when the Mets open up home stand against the Cubs and come back home. I mean, the Knicks was the best cover anybody, in Queens could have asked for. I mean, it was like somebody had thrown a giant box over Citi Field and nobody could see what was going on inside because everybody was distracted to Midtown Manhattan. So, yeah, I mean, it's hard to concentrate on too much at once, especially when you're having a historical run like we did from the Knicks. So,

0: So, yeah, it blotted everything out. I mean, like you mentioned, we were there every day covering these teams, still writing the same stories, chronicling what was going on with both clubs. But it just wasn't getting the same attention. How could it? I mean, the Knicks were on the back page every day. That's all anybody wanted to talk about on the radio, on TV. So now I think officially starting tomorrow, I think you're going to see that shift back in a big way for both the baseball teams. And like I mentioned, especially the Mets, who come home and open a homestand against the Cubs tomorrow.
1: You mentioned with the Mets, and we'll get to the Yankees in just a moment, but I can't help noticing they're playing the Phillies, obviously, tonight in the series, and the Phillies have been playing really good baseball since they made the change of manager, brought in Don Mattingly, and I know it's always got to be that the players win and you need health. There's all kinds of reasons why things may happen. But it's interesting that it felt like both ball clubs were at a crossroads. Mets decided to stay the course with Carlos Mendoza. Phillies make a change and bring in Don Mattingly as manager. Can you evaluate both of those decisions?
0: Well, I mean, from a Philly standpoint, I think everybody realized that the pieces were there. I mean, they were just underperforming. And a big part of that, too, is the guy who's on the mound right now for the Phillies is Zach Wheeler. I mean, he was just coming back around that time. I think he had made a couple starts by that point. So obviously, talk about a huge boost for a team with Wheeler coming back, and he's been great for them. So the pieces were there. They were getting healthier. So I wonder, we can point to that flip and say that it's been like some kind of magic. It's worked twice now for the Phillies. Obviously, when they bounced Girardi for Thompson initially, they went on that great run too. So it's worked out for them twice. Is it because Mattingly's a great manager? Not necessarily. Probably not even that. But I just think it was a chance where, the Phillies woke up. It was a move that just kind of woke them up at that point. For the Mets, I'm just not sure it would have worked in quite the same way. For one, you just didn't have a stabilizing guy with managing experience like a Mattingly waiting in the wings who you could feel comfortable about handing that off to. And also, the Mets were underperforming in so many different ways and with a bunch of injuries. So I think there were more complicating factors to that. So I don't really think it's an accurate comp to say, because it worked for the Phillies, that if you made a switch with the Mets, I mean, I'm not saying that Mendoza deserves to still be the manager forever. I'm just saying I don't think you would have got that same boost if you tried to do that in Queens.
1: It's funny when you say it's true, when you think Girardi to Rob Thompson to Mattingly, it does make you think that what person with Yankees ties will be the next time this happens with the
0: I
1: Phillies?
0: know,
1: There's going
0: right?
1: to be somebody
0: Right.
1: with Yankee ties that ends up being the manager. All right,
0: I
1: so,
0: do think, Laurie, I mean, I'll say that if the Mets did have somebody like a Mattingly in the wings, I think they would have been much more apt to make a switch if that happened. Just because you had somebody reliable that you could hand the team off to, that you could see if it could work. I'm not sure the Mets really felt comfortable, with the options they would have had to try to do that.
1: With all the pressure then that is on the Mets of expectations of the salary that was spent and the interesting comparison, the Yankees on the run it back strategy, the Mets in the blow it up and try a bunch of new players strategy. With the pressure on the Mets, what do you expect David Stearns with Steve Cohen's approval? What do you expect to be the strategy at the trade deadline? And like, under what circumstances would you expect the Mets to be sellers? And under what circumstances do you expect, whether it's do nothing, be buyers or whatever, what has to happen between now and, what is it, August 3rd this year is the trade deadline?
0: August 3rd,
1: Yeah, so what needs to happen? The Mets have a little over a month. What needs to happen between now and then? What do you envision for the Mets?
0: Well, I mean, I wrote something about this last week, Lori. Just looking at the Mets as sellers, what that would look like. I don't know if you've watched the team lately,
1: Yeah,
0: but I mean,
1: sadly, a little bit. No, I have.
0: who exactly is bringing back something in a sell mode here.
1: Freddie Peralta really covered himself in glory last night.
0: I mean, Peralta was the biggest chip they had. Yeah. I mean, $8 million, a guy that could be presumably a front of the rotation starter.
1: Yeah.
0: He's barely pitched like a back end of the rotation starter at this point. Mm-hmm. I mean, who would want to trust that at this point?
1: At this point, it would be bullpen pieces if they wanted to. You know, Luke Weaver, Devin Williams. You could trade some guys like that.
0: Corey, those guys make a ton of money.
1: Yeah.
0: You know, I mean, you'd have to throw in money to move those guys. Devin Williams has a $51 million contract.
1: Yeah, we've seen Steve Cohen do that before to get better prospects with Verlander and Scherzer, so we know that is possible. I'm not saying it will or won't happen, but...
0: I mean, he has done it, but we are talking about Max Scherzer and Justin Verlander, you know, two future Hall of Famers. Mm-hmm. So that's the difference there. That's the problem with the Mets as sellers. You know, they don't really have the pieces. They have all these short-term contracts that they signed. A lot of guys they could have flipped. Guys like Lewis Robert, you know, who is a free agent.
1: Yep.
0: These guys who could have had value if they played well and the Mets fell out of the race aren't even functioning.
1: Mm-hmm.
0: So it's not like they were set up to move guys if they didn't perform as expected. But now those pieces are either underperforming or hurt. Look at Clay Holmes. He's a perfect example. He would have been extremely valuable at the trade deadline. But now, right around August, is when he's supposed to come back. So how do you move him? You know, our team's willing to take a leap of faith there and say, I'm going to be able to have Clay Holmes for late August, September, and possibly the playoffs. I think that is a possibility, but there is a little bit of a risk there where if you had Clay Holmes pitching like he was pitching and the team was still underperforming, that's a huge trade chip that you could have cashed in at the deadline. So those kind of things are conspiring against the Mets right now too. So that's on the sell side. To be on the buy side, you know, they have a lot of room. They have to show a lot more than they've shown. Obviously, I mean, I know we can point to 5.5 out of the wild card. They lose tonight. You know, it becomes more than that, obviously, 6+. So, you know, it's hard to judge. You know, you're talking about a team that's eight or so games under 500. They haven't been playing good baseball. You know, okay, is 6 games out of the wild card reachable? I don't know. You're like the second or third last wild card team. So, and then complicating it more, Lori, is you look at the schedule. I mean, their schedule over this next stretch remains brutal.
1: Mm-hmm.
0: The Cubs have been playing better lately. So I think they're not going to be the beatable team they were a couple weeks back. You have a lot of Braves and Phillies over this next stretch. You have the Blue Jays in Toronto who have been playing better too.
1: Yep.
0: You have the Dodgers over the next stretch. You have the Brewers over the next stretch. So their travel gets better. You know, they don't have to jump to the West Coast anymore. But the teams they're playing get much more difficult. And that's going to be something else that I think works against them during the stretch. Listen, this part right here, they went to Cincinnati. That was the easy part. Playing the Cardinals at home was supposed to be kind of the easier part. They lost both those series. And now it looks like they're on their way to losing another series in Philadelphia. That's 3 straight. So, you know, it's tough to look at some things and point to. I mean, the one thing I will say that with Lindor coming back, I think he'll be a huge boost for them. How can he not be? I think that will help the offense. But their pitching right now, Lori, is just a mess.
1: Yes.
0: And every time they get going in these games, they're down 3-0, 5-1, 8-2, you know, before you even get to the fifth inning.
1: Mm-hmm.
0: And that's just a tough thing to get past.
1: Yeah, starting pitching is really, really thin. And it feels like it's not that long ago, but I guess it's a few years now where the Mets used to own the Phillies and own the Phillies even at Citizens Bank, but that's certainly not the case lately. All right, we're talking to Dave Lennon from Newsday. Let's turn to the Yankees. And I know maybe it seems crazy with all the terrific starting pitching that we're seeing from the New York Yankees, but you can't help, and I was seeing it all over social media today with the Yankees about to head to Detroit and play the Tigers. And we know if we're on Giannis watch in the NBA, we're on Scooble watch in before the trade deadline in Major League Baseball. Tarik Skubal, excellent pitcher, ace, Cy Young Award winner for the Tigers. And so let's start with this. Are we pretty sure with where the Tigers are at and the contract situation and all of that, that are we pretty sure that Skubal is getting traded before the deadline?
0: I think it's certainly trending that way. You just have to look at where the Tigers are at.
1: Yep.
0: And they might as well try to get something for him. I understood why they held on to Skubal going into the season. I thought that was the logical thing to do. I mean, why would they move him? They thought they had a team that had a real shot, not only to make it into October, but to go deep. And so trading Skubal at that point, to me, made no sense. Obviously, they held on to him, so they believe that too. You know, they went and got Fromber as well to double down on the rotation. So, but things haven't panned out for them. They've had guys hurt, you know, underperforming, you know, a lot like you could say about the Mets, actually. So I think now they do have to try to get something for him. Obviously, other to just let him walk for nothing for free agency, just to watch him pitch for half a year, you know, just doesn't make a heck of a lot of sense. So I think he will be moved. If you're going to bring him up in context with the Yankees,
1: I know the last thing that the Yankees need is starting pitching, but I'll just, only because I've seen Yankee fans say this, is that the ultimate all-in move where you keep him away from a potential, you know, other contender, a National League contender, a Dodgers team, for instance?
0: No, I mean, I don't really think you just do it for the sake of keep away. I mean, I think you have to make your team, to strengthen your team in the best ways you think possible. And, you know, this is with a little bit of an asterisk. We're all, like, expecting Max Fried to come back.
1: Yep.
0: You know, and be productive here. But, you know, he's not really close at the moment. You know, I mean, I think he's been playing catch and throwing off the mound to some degree. But there's really no kind of return date for him yet. And we're getting into July pretty soon. So I don't think it's a time to panic for him. But, you know, I think there still is a pretty close eye to see him and make sure he's coming back at full strength again, which the anticipation right now is that he is. So right now you're looking at a playoff rotation that's fronted by Cam Schiller, Gerrit Cole, and Max Fried. So I'm not sure you're going to find too many equal to that. Mm-hmm. I'm not even going to say better, because when those three are at their best, I'll sign for that. You know, I mean, mm-hmm. I'll take those three and take my chances. So I think Yankee fans are probably eyeing a little bit more towards bullpen help, I would think, which, you know, Brian Cashman is usually pretty reliable in getting a couple bullpen arms.
1: And maybe an upgraded catcher.
0: An upgraded catcher, of course, would be ideal too, because Austin Wells came back today and fell right back into those same ways of stranding guys on base again. So, I mean, if that can be found, that's not the easiest thing to get. I know they want a right-handed in catcher. You know, I don't think Ali Sanchez is necessarily the answer long-term there, although he has played pretty decent for them. So we'll see. We'll see where that pans out. That's something they will with Ryan too. But Skubal, no, I don't. I just can't see them going that route. I'd never say never about anything, but I'd say the percentage chance, based on this way this Yankees team is built right now, that I think Skubal just doesn't. I think that would just be a little bit too much over the top. As of right now, they have to find space in their bullpen for their rotation guys. With Weathers, which he'll certainly help in the bullpen, and we'll see what happens with Warren, too.
1: What have you seen from Jason Dominguez since he's been back? I know they have him in right field. There was a play today where he looked a little awkward out there, but otherwise seems like he has looked more comfortable in right field than he had previously in left. Just at the plate, in the field, thoughts on Dominguez?
0: I'm not quite sure why they went with the right field thing with Dominguez, you know? I mean, I know the best part about right field at Yankee Stadium is that it's small, and if you're worried about somebody covering an area, you know, that's the place to go. But, you know, I liked guys that were taller out there because they're almost kind of rim protectors. Mm-hmm. Judge obviously hits great out there. He's huge. Even Bellinger, though, was a good fit for there, too. Tall, leaner guy, can jump. So, Dominguez today did not look great to me. I mean, there were a couple plays I thought, Lori. I thought that double, you're talking about the double.
1: Yeah, I'm talking about
0: the
1: double.
0: Angle towards
1: he just
0: the corner.
1: Looked, yeah, that he gave up in the
0: there,
1: ninth.
0: There was
1: with
0: another,
1: the ball. He looked
0: another
1: weird
0: hard,
1: running to that.
0: Yeah, there was another hard liner that was at him that I'm not going to say it wasn't a routine play, but he just took the wrong jump on it.
1: Yep.
0: And then tried to go back a little, and then by then it was gone. I mean, he couldn't get it. So I'll give him a little bit of a break, but a good outfielder, I think, gets that ball. So I think they've stuck him in a spot where he's kind of feeling his way again out there, which to me seems weird. I mean, obviously when he was in left, he hurt himself, and, you know, there's a lot of ground to cover out there, but he's supposed to be a center fielder. So, like, covering ground isn't supposed to be the issue for him, you know? But I just, no matter what, no matter where they put him, Laurie, it just doesn't seem to have the instincts. He doesn't get good reads on balls, you know? So I just, he's a tough sell for me in the outfield at all. At the plate, you know, I think he's shown more promise. When he gets on base, he's been great. He's been stealing bases, so he's been a threat there too. So I think I think he has a chance to be productive somewhat there. He's getting a little bit of a runway at this point, which is good, you know, just to see what he can do. But, yeah, the defensively, you know, it's been a rough watch, I think.
1: All right. Appreciate the time. Dave Lennon from Newsday does a great job covering the locals. Dave, we'll catch up with you soon.
0: All right, Laurie, jumping back into baseball now. Looking forward to it.
1: Yeah, jumping back into baseball. And yet I look over here and Paul from New Jersey wants to talk Knicks. Paul, hang with us. We'll be right back and take your call.
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2: 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Stay with a fan.
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0: The Fan, Lori Rubenson here with you. At 888-808-1019. Let's see, we got Paul, we got James on the phones. Happy to get to your calls in just a moment. If we go over to X, on Twitter, let a couple of you guys weigh in there. I pose that could the Yankees possibly go from strength to strength and make a move for Tarik Skubal? A trade, he's likely, I think, to be traded at the trade deadline, before the trade deadline, by the Tigers, who are bad. And if you know you're not going to be able to retain a pitcher like that in the offseason, you want to get value now. So, two opinions here on X, on Twitter. Let's see, Eric says, Eric Bledsoe fan says, the Yankees could have landed Cliffley, Luis Castillo, Justin Verlander, but Cashman refused to trade prospects like Miguel Andujar or take on big contracts. Instead, they ended up trading for Sonny Gray in 2017. That's one opinion, which would be, yeah, they should do it, but they won't. Cashman won't make a move like that. And then you have a different opinion, the nemesis, saying on Twitter to me, they need a third baseman, catcher, and relievers. More than that, they have too much dead wood, weak hitting team, losing to a last place team. So, look, I don't think the Yankees are, I don't think there's any chance. It is a very not Brian Cashman like move to go out and trade strength for a Skubal. Yankees do have very strong starting pitching. We don't know what they know about Max Fried, except that he is, from all accounts, it seems like he is making progress in his return. That, not that anything is imminent, but he is throwing. And so we haven't heard of, you know, a bunch of setbacks on that. So, assuming that he is coming back, whether they, you know, the Yankees are not likely making a Skubal move. I would assume that they will go out. I know it's hard to find, but just like Cashman did plug holes last year, have to upgrade a catcher, don't you? I mean, good for Ali Sanchez, former, Mets cast off, but like, you don't think that's the long-term answer. And certainly with the way Wells keeps not hitting, average drop to 163 today, they have to go out and upgrade that. You can't have that big a black hole in the lineup. So you figure they do that, and that's one of their bigger moves at the deadline. 888-808-1019. By the way, it is also Father's Day. I want to take a moment to wish all the dads and the stepfathers and the people who are father figures out there a happy Father's Day. Connor, were you, I don't know if you were able to celebrate today. Does your family do the Father's Day barbecue? Is that a thing with the Connor Green family?
1: We do, but I wasn't able to go today, so hopefully I can get maybe the next couple of days go see my dad. But a lot of my early sports memories, of course, my dad taking me to Yankee Stadium, Jets season tickets, going out to Jets games, all that stuff.
0: Are you angry at him about the Jets part of that?
1: Oh, yes. Okay? The Jets, the Nets, even the Islanders, a little bit upset about, but at least he had the good sense to pick the Yankees, Lori.
0: There you go. I didn't know. So wait, Nets? You were originally Nets as well?
1: Yes.
0: Because it feels like you jumped off that one pretty quickly on your own. It is. I thought that I sensed you on the Knicks bandwagon.
1: Yeah, I've been a diehard, lifelong Knicks fan for about 6 weeks.
0: Okay.
1: So it's a huge win for me. Huge
0: and
1: win.
0: My feeling throughout the whole Knicks playoff run, I know there were people who were like, oh, you know, I think many of you know that I go back a long way with the Knicks. I was talking actually to my nephew today and saying, you know, I go back far enough that I remember getting relegated in my family, which is what happens when you're the youngest, you know, in soccer, there's relegation. So I got relegated to the crappy little TV in the guest room. My brother would dominate and get the downstairs, the best TV in the house, in the den. My mom commandeered the TV, rightfully so, in her own bedroom. She and my dad were there, but my mom had the bedroom TV. My dad and I would get the downstairs TV for Monday Night Football. And my brother was a sports fan, but not as much growing up, not in the same way that I was, like, I don't know, possessed. So that would mean more often than not, I'd be sitting by myself in the guest room watching Knick games on Channel 9, like back in the day. Like that's the kind of lame-ass stuff that I was doing. And so I go back a long way, and I go back to, I don't know, every year I would want to divorce the Knicks for irreconcilable differences. The embarrassing Isaiah Thomas years where not only is it embarrassing on the court and terrible, but then you have, like, I don't know, the sexual harassment case off the court. It was embarrassing. Like, it was all bad. And every year,
1: the,
0: like,
1: Phil Jackson years where he's falling asleep at practice or whatever the story was.
0: Yeah, can't be bothered to even go scout at the draft combine. Seems to be falling asleep and publicly feuding with, like, Carmelo Anthony, or, you know, devaluing him. Like, all of it was just so bad. And Phil Jackson absolutely insisting that if the Knicks would just do a better job of playing the triangle offense, somehow all these woes,
1: which was about 20 years outdated at that point,
0: would be fixed. But yeah, Kirk Rambis, it was just bad, flat out bad for so many years, bad. And I mean, obviously, I love the 90s Knicks and all of that, but there was a lot of years of bad, and every year, like a schmo, there I would be watching Vegas Summer League ball sucked in again on MSG. Like, that would be me year after year after year. So I don't, you know, I have my Knicks bona fides. I'm quite confident in that. But over this last couple of months, I had no issue whatsoever. When I would hear people people are like, well, this person's on the bandwagon, I'm like, join us. Come. You know, I don't care. But not all the listeners do. But so I have an agency job that I do, and have been really blessed lately to be doing some travel with that that's related to baseball, working on a baseball program. One of my clients, we were just up at Fenway Park this past week. So I spent the week a few days in Boston. It was awesome. All of that. I know Yankee fans, you're like, eh. But Boston with the Scottish soccer fans, the Tartan Army up there, all this, all that, all good. But I'm talking to one of my clients, and he's a Sixers fan and a Philly guy. And he was saying to me, like, I started rooting for the Knicks. I love those Villanova guys. It's like the Sixers are annoying the crap out of me. Joel Embiid, I'm like fed up. I like Maxie, but like the Sixers are annoying me. I'm rooting for the Knicks. Yeah. I'm like, good. Come on board. I'll take you. Like, my feeling is,
1: my sister did. I don't think I never saw my sister watch a basketball game in my entire life. Now she's a diehard Jalen Brunson fan and wants to date Jalen Brunson. But unfortunately,
0: does she
1: he's
0: know
1: married.
0: That he's married. And
1: I think she might
0: and
1: know.
0: Celebrating Father's Day. Okay, that could be problematic in terms of the dating thing. But you know what? There's probably a nice young man from Villanova that she could find herself. I'm like, your sister, welcome to the bandwagon. My Sixer, Sixer fan clients, welcome to the bandwagon. I'm just so happy about the Knicks. My feeling is, if people want to jump on Johnny Come Lately or whatever and enjoy this team, like, I understand why you do. And the only reason that I feel like fans from other cities, in watching the NBA Finals, the only reason you wouldn't have been rooting for the Knicks is that you hate New York, and you hate New Yorkers, and you root against New York. And I get that. Look, you're a Boston Celtics fan or whatever, and you cannot root for the Knicks, and New York disgusts you. You don't want to do it. Like, I get it. That's fine. But neutral observers, it was such a charming and likable team from Coach Mike Brown through the entire roster. And
1: the way they won the games, too. It's not like they just, in some of the games they dominated, but in a lot of the games they were coming from behind, a lot of grit. coming down from 29 points in the second half. The Cleveland game one, where it looked like, oh boy, maybe they lose this series. They come back and win that game. They are hard, the hard fought, gritty team with guys that are a little bit unheralded, like Jalen Brunson, really likable, fun players.
0: Yeah. And yeah, every one of those Knicks players seemed to have a story, you know, and whether that was, yeah, Brunson always underestimated, and all throughout his career, always underestimated. And that, but you look up and down, whether it was Karl-Anthony Towns, who certainly was heralded a, you know, number one pick and a rookie of the year, and but had the reputation of being soft, and had, you know, and maybe, you know, people say, oh, not tough enough. And then we watched this playoff run, and we watched a player who we got to know better and saw a couple things from. One, the lack of selfishness. I don't want to say selfless, but it was like that he's the opposite of a selfish player in Cat, and how well suited he was to play that kind of point center role and dish to other teammates. It suited his and his personality and how he is wired so well. But then we also watched in the NBA Finals, when he wasn't either getting called for absurd fouls that seemed unfair or picking up some cheap fouls, when he stayed on the court, we watched that his physicality versus Wemby, that he was in the first couple games of the series when he wasn't in foul trouble, he was winning those Wemby minutes and head to head, you know, here's this defensive player of the year. And, you know, it was a lot of people have said Wemby kind of looked like a baby giraffe against Cat and Cat's physicalness and size. And it was just player after player.
1: Bridges, so they shouldn't have given up all those picks for him.
0: Picks and, yep. And Bridges. Yeah, I mean, just such an easy team. So wait, you asked me before, and I promised Paul, you're next up. Hang with us. I'm going to get to your haul in just a second. But Conrad asked me before I went on, but just in passing, we didn't have a chance to talk about that. Did I go to the parade?
1: And if you did, hopefully you got there at 3 in the morning.
0: Right, so that was the problem. I was in Boston this past week. As I said, I had an event, you know, work that I was doing in Boston, and so was up there at Fenway Park and working this past week. And I purposely on Thursday morning said to myself, all right, I'm going to fly home. I want to get home in time for the parade. So I woke up at like 4:30 in the morning in Boston and took first flight out to get back. But I didn't get back to my apartment until, I don't know, it was like 9:30 or something like that. And by then I was looking on social and saw the things that said, the subways are closed, the watching pens are closed, the whatever. I think I would have needed to do one of those things where I was organized in advance and tried to get like a press pass or did something like that, because otherwise, and then afterwards, I'm sitting home, I'm watching it all, really enjoying it all and all the coverage. And I thought to myself, number one, I actually hate parades. I hate crowds.
1: Me
0: I hate
1: too.
0: Parades. Like, I think Times Square on New Year's is the last place on earth. Like, I actually think that is hell, and it's what happens when you die. If you've been a bad person, you go to Times Square.
1: Like, what happens if you have to go to the bathroom at some
0: exactly.
1: point?
0: Exactly. So, I did think, had I been home, look, maybe I would have woken up at 3 o'clock in the morning, but then, in all seriousness, I would have been the person who would have gone out and gotten Depends, because, like, I think you have to wear diapers, don't you? Like, what do you do?
1: I think, because you can't leave the crowd.
0: You cannot leave.
1: At any point, and then you're stuck. There are people that were stuck in some of the subway tunnels trying to get out, but
0: right.
1: Everybody was jammed up there. That's another one of my worst nightmares, being stuck in a New York City subway tunnel.
0: So a few years ago, I went to the Halloween parade and wanted to leave. And at my size, you can vouch that I would call myself like an average size, you know, female. I was swept up by the crowd at that parade, where at one point my feet were like coming up off the ground, and I had to band together with three other people and form like a little mini team to try and get into like a little scrum and find our way out until we could get out of the section we were in and get to safety where I could get out of that parade. So, yeah, I'm physically not, I'm 5'5" and a half or whatever. I'm not like a giant, an Amazon woman. And so I looked at all that and I thought,
1: and then you're at the parade and then they come by and it's cool. You see them and you barely see it and then they're gone. And then you're like, okay, I guess I'll just go home.
0: Yeah.
1: That's it.
0: I wanted to be in the car with Clyde. Like, if I really were asking me where I would want to be, I would have loved to sat in the convertible with Clyde. Like, that was the spot to watch the parade. Even the beat writers, they were all whining on social media. I don't know if you saw that. And I do feel bad for them. They're right. But they got sat behind the riser where all the TV cameras were. So they had no view at all of what was going on at City Hall. They
1: Nothing.
0: Were like sitting there in the dirt. Looking up at TV cameras with no view whatsoever.
1: They would have had a better view if they just sat at home and watched it on TV.
0: Yes. Yeah. And hit record. So, yeah, I don't know. Anyway, but it was doesn't change the fact that the whole thing, all of it was joy. And I am still on like a sugar high from the Knicks winning a championship. And it does. And we'll get to Paul right now because it does bring in then with Tuesday being the NBA draft, then we get to fast follow free agency. And look, we made news on our station. Craig Carton had Jim Dolan on. And, in a perfect world, I don't even know why. Good for Craig for getting the news out. But I don't know why Dolan would even say that. Like, why tip your hand? Why even talk about and give other teams any sense of whether the Knicks would or would not go over the second apron and spend to that level? And I hope that that was just a comment from Dolan. I get why teams don't want to go over the second apron. I mean, there's the financial part of it, but there's also, I think, for billionaire owners, it's more about that it should be more. The problem is that it is restrictive in terms of other moves that you can make. I get that part of it. I do. But I think we should not be putting restrictions on Leon Rose. And now the question comes, if the Knicks have to make hard choices, and Knicks fans, would you, if you have to make choices and you can only, given the second apron, you can only have back either Mitchell Robinson or Landry Shamet, or maybe even it is you can only have back Mo Diawara and you can't have back Shamet and Robinson. Like, you're going to have to start to make those choices. Or you want to bring back a Shamet. Does that mean you have to trade a Deuce? You have to trade Deuce McBride or, Jose Alvarado, whatever. But like, there's things like that that you look at. Alvarado as a player option. And we'll see what happens there. But there are choices now that the Knicks are going to have to make. And if you can only pick, if you have to prioritize, who would you want back from that bench that was such a strength of the New York Knicks? I think that's an interesting question that we're going to have to think about over the next few days. He has been waiting patiently. Let's go back to the phones. Paul in New Jersey. Paul, welcome to the program.
2: Lori, you're a great listener. You do a great job, and you're 100% right. Why should Dolan tip his hand? You don't show your cards. You know what I mean?
0: Yeah. I didn't understand that. But first of all, I think that he should give Leon Rose flexibility. But secondly, even if you were thinking you were not going to, why would you tell other teams that's your plan?
2: So I got to give Dolan a lot of credit now because the smartest thing he did was back off and let Rose do his job.
0: Mm-hmm.
2: Anyway, real quick, I know there's other callers waiting. I am a Mets fan and a Knicks fan.
0: Yep.
2: So I bleed, the blue and the orange.
0: Me too.
2: Right now, it's so bad watching the Mets. I wear a bag over my head when I'm sitting in my living room.
0: But I'm bummed. I'm here all week. I like that. That's funny.
2: I'm going to cover a couple of quick points with the Knicks.
0: You've been waiting a while. You get your time. What do you want to talk about? Go for it.
2: So I saw Patrick play his first game as a Knick when he scored 18 points against Moses Malone at the Garden. So I go back a ways.
0: Mm-hmm, sure.
2: I think that.
0: By the way, stop there for a second on that. just put a pin in that one on Patrick. Of all the celebratory things with the Knicks, how happy were you just watching the big fella, Patrick Ewing, that he had gone from being somebody who hadn't been around the team, had been passed over, obviously, as a head coach, there had been some bad feelings and whatever, that they have brought him back into the fold, and that he wasn't just showing up and sitting courtside at games, but he apparently, I mean, he's been traveling with the team and involved, and the respect from the current players and the just his involvement and happiness at that parade and the celebration, all of that, just to me, that was one of the highlights.
2: Lori, give me a second here. I am the biggest Patrick Ewing fan that you will ever find. He is, I affectionately call him the Jamaican Giant. I love Patrick Ewing. There's so many great Knicks, but he is a warrior. He never gave up. The day that the Knicks got him, my heart almost jumped out of my chest. Mm-hmm. I love Patrick Ewing.
0: Yeah.
2: And I am so happy for him because he seems to really be embracing this. I saw him and Kat hugging each other.
0: Yeah.
2: It's just pure, like, edification. So good for Patrick, the greatest Knick of all time. And I love Brunson, and I love Clyde, and I love Willis. But I'm a Patrick Ewing guy.
0: I would... probably say to you, I think that Clyde is the greatest Knick of all time, but and I had fans get upset with me the other day that I left, that I said it wasn't Willis. But I think we can agree that Clyde, Willis Reed, Patrick Ewing, Jalen Brunson, you can pick your order. Those are the top four.
2: Yes. Don't touch the Mount Rushmore. And you know, Clyde scored 36 points after Willis handed the baton off to him in that crucial closeout game. He scored 36 points in the biggest game of his life. He had his best game in the game that he had to have his best game. And Brunson did the same thing. Brunson did 45 points closing out. For all you out there, what was her name? Becky Hammond.
0: Becky Hammond. By the way, Clyde had 36 points, but also 19 assists is not chop liver either. 36 points and 19 assists in that game.
2: Lori, please let me get to Kat. I want to point this out. I love Kat, too. If I'm being redundant, if anybody's already brought this up.
0: That's okay.
2: OG made the most incredible play. You know, he came in like Superman without a cape. After that play, on the inbound
0: Yep.
2: Kat got a piece of that and he changed the trajectory of it.
0: It was a fingertip, but it helped. Otherwise, who knows? Maybe Stephon Castle makes that play and we're still,
2: exactly.
0: You know, and the outcome's different.
2: I want to give him the love.
0: Yep.
2: I think Thibodeau deserves some love too. We built the foundation. And I think that the Spurs, I haven't heard too many people talk about this, when the Spurs beat the Thunder.
0: Yeah.
2: I think that they thought they won the championship there, and I think they thought it was over, and they were just going to come in here and steamroll us.
0: Josh Hart talked about that. I don't know if you saw the other night, but the Roommates podcast did a special show, and Josh Hart did talk about that. He wasn't trying to be disrespectful to the Spurs, but his point was that last year for the Knicks, they got so high when they so excited when the Knicks beat the Celtics last year, that was in some ways for them like, oh my God, we finally did it. We beat the Celtics and we overcame this team. And that he thought they were, with the way they celebrated that they just were not as intense for the Pacers last year as they should be. And they obviously lost game one. And he saw some of that from the Spurs. Felt like the Spurs celebrated beating OKC like that was their title, and you know, and that's something they'll learn from. Emotionally, they know that, the Spurs, a young team, but that was their big celebration, and then they just did not reset enough for playing, you know. But you know what, even in fairness, they started every game really well. They just did not have... The difference in the series was the Knicks had Jalen Brunson. The Knicks had a closer who was the best closer, clutch fourth quarter closer in the NBA. Knicks had him, and right now no other team does.
2: You know, Jalen is an ice cold killer. He's got some of that Mamba in him. He's got some of that Jordan in him.
0: Yeah.
2: He's a stone cold killer. And one last thing I'll close out with, Lori.
0: Mm-hmm.
2: Hey, Mikhail, is anybody talking about those first round picks for you now, brother? I don't think so.
0: Yeah, the relief watching that was that. I mean, that was another. Hey, thanks for the call. That was another aspect of joy of this is you could see the tears and the relief, the weight that Mikal Bridges has been carrying around for 2 years, and all the FM picks of, you know, his teammates and everybody talking about that for a guy who just has been carrying that weight around, and now that weight is lifted. And it'd be interesting to see, without that pressure, what version of Mikal Bridges do we see with the Knicks next season? Is it will he be able to be a little more consistent and consistently the good version of himself, or will he still have disappearing acts at time? It'd be interesting to see. Let's go to my buddy James in Mansfield. What's going on, James?
3: Good morning. Good evening, Lori. How are you?
0: Yeah, it's not morning. It's not after midnight. It's before.
3: And by the way, I was actually going to start out by saying happy Father's Day to all the fathers out there, but you beat me to the punch there. So, happy Father's Day to everybody out there.
0: Mm-hmm.
3: Before I get to the Mets, as far as you had brought up the soccer earlier. Now, I'm rooting for the U.S., okay, obviously. Now, and, you know, want them to do well. My issue, I will watch, you know, all the, you know, the World Cup games, and, you know, especially the U.S., because you want to see them do well. But my issue with soccer as a blind guy is, well, for one thing, there's not enough offense. Not enough.
0: There's not enough what?
3: I mean, there's just offense.
0: Oh, offense. Okay.
3: Yeah, there's not enough offense.
0: Well, when you say not enough offense, you mean not enough goals or scored? Do you feel the same way about hockey?
3: Well, no, because at least with hockey, there's shots on goal. You know, every so often.
0: Okay. Mm-hmm.
3: Yeah. You know, the problem is, could you imagine if every Jet game was 3-0? You know, that's my thing. You know, too. It's like I couldn't imagine if every NFL game.
0: I hear you. If you are, you know, blind, you know, obviously vision impaired, soccer. Well, you know, when you think about what are the sports that are the best to listen to, and
3: soccer's not one of them.
0: Baseball to
3: soccer's
0: me,
3: not one of them.
0: Baseball is such a good radio sport. Baseball is a sport that the pace of it, the storytelling, and, you know, descriptions of the action, all of it lends itself really nicely to listen to it in a way that that some of the other sports, you know, are not as good. Baseball's great at that.
3: Yeah, well, and football's also great on NFL football's great on radio too.
0: Mm-hmm.
3: But yeah, from that standpoint, as far as before even the Mets, the golf is concerned, good for Wyndham Clark too, by the way, today. And they interviewed Julie Elliott on NBC on Saturday. That was a great interview that they did. And it just goes to show you how far he's come over the last, you know, little while, Wyndham Clark, you know, over the last year.
0: That was a tough environment, you know, out there to be a U.S. player playing at a U.S. Open. It was very clear the crowd, not just they were pro Scottie Scheffler, they were pro Sam Burns, they were pro a lot of people, and it was clear the crowd had not, you know, Wyndham Clark has taken anger management, you know, classes and has worked on that, but I do give him credit. Difficult environment to know that your home crowd essentially is rooting against you.
3: Well, and there were people kicked out. I heard there were people kicked out today for unruly behavior. So from that standpoint, as far as the Mets are concerned, they have to be sellers, but the problem is that as you know, David Leonard alluded to, Freddie Peralta didn't exactly help himself, by becoming a trade chip, because he did not pitch well the other, you know, last night. When you're giving up 8 runs and what was it, three innings, that's, you know, that doesn't help your cause. And there's not a lot of pieces to trade it.
0: Yeah, no, it's there. I think that's a fair assessment of the Mets. There are not pieces to trade off at this point. All right. 10:02. We're going to take a quick break. When we come back, I will be joined by Zach Braziller from the New York Post. Look, today is Sunday night. Monday, Tuesday. Tuesday is the NBA draft. Knicks actually have a first round draft pick. They have the first, they have 2 seconds, including the number 1 second round draft pick. So you're talking about number 24 in the first round, number 31 in the second. You know, overall. And the Nets, of course, with the number 6 pick. What are the Nets going to do? And how is this draft shaping up? We're going to talk some NBA. Keep it tuned here. We'll be right back.
4: 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The dream is real. The New York Knicks are NBA champions. Thank you for making the fan part of this unforgettable championship journey.
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0: Robinson here with you. And Knicks won a championship. We're still reveling in that. But the offseason does not rest. And coming up on Tuesday, less than 48 hours from now, it will be the NBA draft. And Knicks and Nets both have first-round picks. And so it's time to turn the page and to look forward. And also maybe revel a little in an NBA championship. To do all of that and to talk about some college prospects, we bring in Zach Braziller from the New York Post. Covers a lot of college sports for them. Zach, welcome back to the program.
1: What's up, Lori? How are you?
0: I'm doing well. Before we get to the draft and some of the prospects, Zach, I always call you Slash in that you you cover everything, multiple, you know, multi-use guy. And so while you cover a lot of basketball, you did also, I you know, saw you obviously covering some of this Knicks run. And for somebody who loves and appreciates basketball so much, covers so much college basketball and basketball in our town for such a long time, what was it like finally covering actually a championship basketball team this run?
1: Yeah, it was, you know, it was pretty incredible. I mean, the two games that obviously stick out, game one against the Cavs and then game four against the Spurs. And, you know, the last few years after, you know, I've jumped on to help with our Knicks coverage in the playoffs, and they've had a lot of these, you know, they've had a lot of these comebacks. He had two against the Celtics last year, and I think they had one against the Pacers. And I think what makes the Knicks so much fun is it's a very different type of champion. It's not, you know, Brunson's become a star, but it's not a team that was just, that is star driven. It's a team of, you know, think about it, like a lot, like the Nova guys and Miles McBride, you know, it's guys who are good college players and have developed. Obviously Towns was a one and done guy, but, you know, you look at Bridges, Hart, Brunson, McBride, and Jose Alvarado, it's a throwback. And I understand Towns was a top pick and they traded for him, but look at most of these guys. They were not highly drafted guys who were told their whole lives how great they were. You know, Brunson's a second rounder. Hart went late first round. OG went late first round. Alvarado didn't get drafted. McBride was a second round pick. Mitchell Robinson was a second round pick. I think that's part of what has made the Knicks so fun, is they're kind of a throwback. And, you know, look, I covered Brunson, Hart, and Bridges in college, and McBride a little bit too. You know, these are guys that just have continued to get better their whole lives. And, you know, they've been told you're not good enough, or, you know, you're going to be a backup in the NBA. And they've really overachieved personally. And I think that's what's kind of made this fun. You know, last 2 years covering St. John's, they've won Big East regular season and postseason titles. And it was really exciting to see for a program that had been on such tough times. And then you see the Knicks win an absolute championship. And it was like kind of St. John's on steroids a little bit, just the excitement. And, you know, I was at the parade, the kickoff to it. And yeah, it's been a long time coming for New York. And, you know, I think what was so cool about covering is, like, you know, I do all the sports. I do Yankees, I do Mets. And, you know, you go to like an 86 reunion for the Mets, or a 96 reunion for the Yankees, or a 94 Rangers reunion, like these kind of forever teams. And you hear these stories, and to kind of, for everyone to experience it firsthand is so cool. Because, like, the Knicks could win again next year or 2 years from now or whatever, but there's never going to be, it's never going to be like the first one, because it's been 53 years. And this is a team that for years is going to come back to the Garden and come back to New York City, is going to be celebrated 20 years from now, 30 years from now. I think that's just what makes it so cool, is like, this is a team that, you know, fathers are going to tell the kids about, and grandparents are going to tell their grandchildren about. They got to see this team end this insane drought.
0: It's a good way to put it is this is a forever team, and we know that while we're watching it happen. And we know that 20, 30 years from now, this is that forever team that will be celebrated. And we know that in the moment while we're watching it. You mentioned a few times, you mentioned Brunson and this team that were not necessarily the number one overall draft pick type of players. You know, Karl Towns is his own. You know, they traded for him. But if I define Jalen Brunson as somebody who is an overlooked winner coming out of college, I mean, he's clearly a winner, but ends up falling to the second round. But if I said to you, overlooked winner, who's, as you look at this draft, and certainly the Nets, you know, Nets and Knicks both have, you know, both have picks in this draft. Who would jump out to you as somebody who has the potential to be, I'm not saying the guy who's going to be Mr. Clutch in the NBA and win you a championship, but an overlooked winner that maybe scouts are not rating as highly when we see these mock drafts?
1: All right, I'm going to, at the risk of being called a homer, and let me be clear, I am not comparing him to Jalen. To me, like anyone who's trying to make a Jalen Brunson comparison is wasting his. He is just so unique. His ability to do what he does at his size with his limited athleticism is just, there's no, you can't, like I've seen people try to compare Darius Acuff, the Arkansas guy, to him. He just, to me, you can't. He's just so, he's such an anomaly. But the, if you're asking me for an overlooked guy, I'm, go to Queens. Zubi Ejiofor.
0: Yeah. That's kind of why I asked you this. Like, I've been surprised at where that, I mean, I'm sitting here on NBADraft.net and I've seen different things that have said, oh, he's a riser. But I'm seeing plenty of mock drafts that have Zubi falling into certainly the second round.
1: Yeah, look, there, people have raised questions about the fact that he's a tweener. He's really 6'8". That's obviously small for a center in the NBA. There people are, you know, there's questions like, you know, just it, about his offensive limitations. But I think the thing about him is he, number one, he plays incredibly hard, and that's a skill now. Scouts will tell you that is a skill when you play harder than other people. Number one, number two, he is a better shooter than people realize. He can make threes, and he can guard every position. He's 6'8", 250, but it's 250 pounds of muscle. And he's a relentless worker. He has gotten so much better the last 2 years under Rick Pitino. And look, he's probably going to go somewhere from 25 to 35 would be my guess. Yep. And there's a good chance at that range, he's going to join a good franchise, a winning franchise. And guess what? There's a reason winning franchises stay winning, because they can identify winning players, and he's a winning player. He's been the fate, you know, these last 2 years. You know, I just addressed it. St. John's winning back to back Big East titles. They make a Sweet 16 this year for the first time, you know, in 27 years. Nearly beat Duke, in the Sweet 16, and he was the face of it. He was the biggest part of this 2 year turnaround. You know, he's a incredible leader, a high character guy. He's, you know, and I think he kind of has his head on straight to understand that, yeah, he would love to go high. He would love to go higher, but it's almost sometimes more important where you go than when. You know, look at this playoffs, which two of the St. John's guys had really good postseason, Danis Jenkins with the Pistons and Julian Champagne with the Spurs, and both of them have excelled as undrafted guys. And now I don't think Zubi's going undrafted. I think worst case is mid-30s. But it's sometimes it's the place you go that they value what you bring more than when. And so I think his camp, they're more concerned with where than when. You know, they would look, obviously the higher you go, the more money is there. But I think that's at least the focus. And I think he's, you know, getting drafted lower sometimes isn't the worst thing in the world. If you get to go, you get to join a winning franchise that values the winning characteristics he has.
0: Knicks are picking number 24 and number 31. It'd be really fun if Zuby's sitting there at 31, if they went and got him. I had a bunch of Knicks fans on X, on Twitter, saying to me, if the Knicks lose Mitchell Robinson or looking for some depth at the center position and tossing out UConn's Terrace Reed as a potential there. What are your thoughts about that?
1: Yeah, it's interesting. Look, he had an amazing NCAA tournament. He's not really the modern day center. He doesn't shoot threes. He really doesn't. He's not a guy you're going to want to see switched out onto a guard or a wing. But he's got about a 7'5" wingspan. So he's a really good rebounder. It will definitely be interesting. I think you have him. You have Zuby, Jaden. I'm not even his last name, Quaintance from Kentucky, who, look, if he didn't have the injury issues, probably would be a lottery pick, but he's a 6'10 guy. He's kind of like a mini Mitchell Robinson, a super athlete, super shot blocker, offensive rebounder. He only played 4 games this year coming off a torn ACL, so that's kind of why he's falling. So he's another interesting thing. I wrote in today's paper with the Knicks, it's going to be fascinating what they do here in the draft, because it might kind of give you hints on who they think they can bring back or who they think they won't be able to bring back. When you look at Landry Shamet's a free agent, Mitchell Robinson's a free agent, Jordan Clarkson, Jose Alvarado has a 4.5 player option.
0: Yeah.
1: So, there's been talk the Knicks might move one of the picks just to try to save money. So it'll definitely be an issue. Another guy to watch, I don't know if they would use the 31st pick on, it might be a little high, is Dylan Mitchell. He's another one of these St. John's guys. He's a 6'7" athlete. He's a non-shooter, but he does everything else well. And the start of the whole process, he was looking at around 50s undrafted, and he's really done well. He was good at the combine. He had some really good workouts, and now you're seeing a lot of mock drafts with him in the mid to late 30s. Knicks pick have the 55th pick. Yep. I don't think he would be there then, but he is definitely someone to monitor. His agent is Sam Rose, Leon Rose's son. Mm-hmm. That's obviously, he's a CAA guy, and we all know the Knicks and CAA do a lot of business together. So, maybe the Knicks trade back somewhere. And, let's say they move down a few spots. Maybe they would go and get Mitchell. He's the kind of a guy who could do a little bit of everything, and has really helped himself.
0: What, talking to Zach Braziller from the Post about the NBA draft, if you were the Nets, how would you approach, what would be your strategy for their first round draft pick?
1: I think it's the best player available. I mean, it stinks that they've dropped, because I think Caleb Wilson would have been absolutely perfect for them, especially when you look at they got so many guards in the first round last year, and where they're going to pick here, the best players are point guards, whether it's Acuff, whether it's Keaton Wagler from Illinois or Mykael Brown Jr. from Louisville, even Kingston Flemings from Houston. It's repetitive, but to me, all these guys have much higher ceilings than anyone they drafted last year. So I don't think they can go and say, well, we drafted point guards last year, let's go somewhere else. To me, it'd be a reach if they go somewhere else.
0: I'm sure the Nate Ament, rumors.
1: Yeah, look, I think he's got a lot of potential, but I think he's got a lot of things to work on, especially efficiency. He's got to get stronger. His defense. I think it's a huge mistake if at 6 you don't take one of the whoever's there. Look, the top 4 are going to be in some order: Boozer, Peterson, DeBansa, and Wilson, and then it gets interesting at 5. It could be Michael Brown. It could be Darius Acuff. One of these guys. And then the guard, whoever they don't take there is going to be waiting there for the Nets. I personally think Darius Acuff would be perfect for them. He's tremendously talented player. People have thrown the Jalen Brunson comparison out there. I don't necessarily love that one, but he's that gifted of an offensive player. I think the Nets just, you can't get cute here. You, you, you got unlucky. I like I said, I think Caleb Wilson would have been absolutely perfect. The North Carolina combo forward who's might be the best athlete in this draft. Instead, he's probably going to be a bull. But yeah, I think if you're the Nets, you got whichever, whoever you like the most at that spot, best player available, you go for, and you can't really worry about the fit. You got to figure it out later.
0: And then lastly, before I let you go, there are all the rumors out there that any minute now we could see a Giannis trade. How much do you, I mean, it's so hard to tell with him. He's not that old, but there's been some injuries the last couple of years. How much does where Giannis goes impact the landscape of the league?
1: Yeah, I mean, look, it depends where, obviously. If he joins
0: the
1: team,
0: biggest rumors are Miami at the moment. We'll see if that happens.
1: Right. I just don't know. Let's say he winds up in Miami, and we've seen some packages where, like, Tyler Herro be leaving. Like,
0: yeah.
1: I don't know that he makes Miami better than, like, I don't know, six in the East.
0: Mm-hmm.
1: I don't – he's – look, he's breaking down. There's no doubt he's been dealing with injuries. Now, if you told me he was joining the Pacers and playing with Halliburton and Siakam, I'd be like, that's something. I don't think him joining the Heat changes the landscape too much. It's obviously a fascinating thing. I'd like to see it end because we've been hearing about this potential trade for about, I don't know, it feels like 15 years.
0: Uh-huh.
1: So it would be nice if something could happen. And look, it would also be nice if something could happen, before I file my mock draft in the morning and I don't have to rework too much of it. I guess I can't beg. Beggars can't be choosers. So.
0: Yeah, I think you and a lot of Milwaukee Bucks fans are ready for this to be over. I think they're really tired of this story, and if it's going to happen, just happen. But you know what? I certainly saw.
1: Well, did you see the report where he said he wants to stay in Milwaukee but leave the Bucks? So I didn't quite understand that. Unless he wants to go play for Marquette, I'm sure they would like him for a year.
0: But. Right, yeah. Well, we've seen, some professional players go back, with college eligibility.
1: Yeah,
0: that would be interesting. Nil, I think,
1: he'd
0: the NIL money.
1: The Big East.
0: I feel like he would get some decent NIL money.
1: I think they could find a few dollars for him.
0: You're right. I guess it's easier when you say something like, I'd like to stay in California. Or something like that. Like, there's more possibilities than,
1: right.
0: I'd like to keep playing Milwaukee, but I'm tired of the Bucks. I saw some, Knicks fans on social media, some people speculating. Of course, there were all the rumors about Giannis to the Knicks. I'm assuming now that with this Knicks team, as you've said, this is a forever team, special team. The five starters are locked up. At this point, if you're the Knicks and you're Leon Rose, would you be breaking up this team and, making a play to get Giannis?
1: Unless you could tell me you get him for pennies on the dollar. No, I wouldn't. I wouldn't mess with, like, I think they actually really found something with playing through Towns.
0: Yep.
1: I think Towns is going to have a monster year next year. I think that, They really found something there. It takes pressure off Brunson. I wouldn't go near him. If I was the Knicks, it makes no sense. You just won a title. Your starting five are all still pretty young.
0: Mm-hmm.
1: He's aging. He's getting injured a lot more. Yeah, let him go to Miami. Let them win 44 games, and then you could, and then go stomp them in the playoffs. If I'm the Knicks, that's at least my mentality.
0: Yeah, and I think Mike Brown, to your point on Cat, Mike Brown made a comment after the Atlanta series, and it had gone so well with Cat as that sort of point center role, that they had barely scratched the surface of the potential of that, and that you actually really need a training camp to work through all the different options of what you can do, that, some of what he had done with Sabonis with Sacramento. So I think there's a lot more looks and wrinkles that they can install with some time in the off season to be able to do that. But we'll see what happens with Giannis and how that all changes. Last one then, very last one before I let you go, is on our airwaves, James Dolan, a bit of a party pooper there, came on the station, and I'm not sure why he felt, you know, good for Craig Carton for getting the information out of him, but I'm not sure why he felt the need to divulge Leon Rose's, you know, if this is the, you know, the Knicks' plan. But what are your thoughts about Dolan saying the Knicks will not go over the second apron, which feels like if you're ever going to go over it, a championship win now team would be the team to do it?
1: Yeah, my initial thought is I don't think those decisions have been fully decided yet.
0: Mm-hmm.
1: And I think there's a lot that has that kind of goes into that. What are some kind, you know, does someone blow them away for Mitchell Robinson? Does Landry Shamet get an over market deal? Like I think the Knicks, you're young, you're in your prime. What, you know, why not go for it? Like I'm not a expert with the cap and all that. They make it way too confusing,
0: mm-hmm.
1: but you know, what I've read is like, if you go over for 1 or 2 years, it's not the end of the world.
0: That's
1: it's one
0: key.
1: Thing when you're into it for several years. I think he was put on the spot or just for whatever reason wanted to make some news, but I don't think that's a decision that's made yet. I think there are a lot of variables that have to go into that.
0: Yeah, it makes more
1: that
0: sense.
1: That haven't all been worked out.
0: It does make more sense that you would think Leon Rose would have the flexibility of making that decision based on the marketplace.
1: Yeah.
0: Zach Braziller, always appreciate the time, and we'll catch up with you soon.
1: Thanks, Lori. Have a good one.
0: All righty. 888-808-1019. We're talking Knicks and Nets on the clock, and couple questions for you to mull over while we take a quick break. Phone lines open. Question on the Knicks. If you only could bring back one player between Landry Shamet and Mitchell Robinson, who would it be? And if I tossed out to you even Landry Shamet, Mitchell Robinson, and Mo Diawara, who would it be of those three, if the budget is such that you have to make those choices? 888-808-1019. And for Nets fans, all right, you got the number 6 pick. What does a successful draft for the Nets look like? Who do you want? How do you want them to go about this? What does success look like on Tuesday for the Brooklyn Nets? 888-808-1019. Quick break. We'll be right back.
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4: 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The guy. Mr. Clutch. 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
6: The Larry O'Brien Trophy is back in New York. The Knicks are champions. For everything orange and blue, keep it right here on The Fan.
7: Welcome back to The Fan. Lori Rubenson here with you. Topics we've been drilling down on. We talked some Yankees. Talked a little Mets. We've talked some Knicks. Some NBA draft, all that kind of good stuff. We're almost 3 hours in. Got an hour and 20 minutes to go before your overnight. And, U.S. Open golf. We've talked about the golf. So you want to call in on any of that, 888-808-1019. If you are a pissed off Mets fan, they did lose on Sunday Night Baseball. While I was doing that interview, game went final. You want to call in on that, feel free. Phone lines are open. I may do a little rant on that coming up in the next hour on the Mets and all the mishigas going on with them. But I did pose a question before break, and a couple of you have hopped on the phones to answer, so I want to get to your calls, the questions. One of the questions was about the Knicks, and if you had a choice, if we'll see what happens with James Dolan and with the Knicks and their budget, what's known as the second apron, which is essentially a like a hard salary cap. It functions in many ways like it because it is a very difficult penalty to go over. But you can go over it, and teams have. Usually teams that go over it tend to be, for instance, the Boston Celtics, after they won their title. It tends to be teams like that. When you have a team in place that you think is a contender and can win, that's when you would go over it for a year or two. Zach mentioned previously that you don't want to go over that second apron for more than 2 years. After that, the penalties start to just get disgusting. And there's no doubt that it does cause restrictions in how you can make trades and how you can acquire players. It does. But when you have a starting five in place and you even have some key bench guys, that might be the time to do it. Now, I gave you, if this is true though, and the Knicks are going to have to make these choices, I gave you three players and said, which ones would you, how would you prioritize these? Mitchell Robinson, obviously, longest tenured Knick, has been with the team for 8 years. We know he is a terrific defensive player. We know he is a terrific offensive rebounder and rebounder. But we also know that he has very little other than a pick and roll, roll to the hoop, alley-oop dunk. He has very little offensive game and is a historically atrocious foul shooter to the point where the hack-a-Mitch strategy limits how many minutes he can play when teams decide to foul him and muck up the Knicks' offense. And he has an injury history. So that's Mitch. Then there's Landry Shamet. Landry Shamet, who has been a little bit of a journeyman player, but had a very good season for the Knicks, and then had at times a superb playoff run where he was one of the most important, if not the most important, really was the most important bench player for the New York Knicks in this playoff run. And, you know, his three-point shooting, he is an above-average three-point shooter in the regular season who shot superbly in the postseason. And then had, because he's not the biggest guy in the world, there were questions about his defense, but the defensive effort he gave this season in the latter part of the season and into the playoffs was also giving you a very good defensive effort. So that's the second player. Robinson, Shamet. And then third, I gave you an option of Mo Diawara. Diawara, a rookie, played last year as a 20, played this past season as a 20-year-old, turned 21 in late April. So played the season as a 20-year-old. And I can go back and cite you some stats and some games, but what we saw out of Diawara is a player who has the ability at his size. Diawara is, I think, 6'8", 6'9"? Is it? Diawara, here, let's see. We'll look it up right here. 6'9". So listed as 6'9", 225. So as a rookie at 6'9", 225, 20 years old, and now turning 21, can hit the three-point shot, can play good defense, and but also can be a playmaker. We saw games where he was dishing out assists. He can rebound. A versatile, barely scratch the surface on a player who seems to have a lot of ability and size that is intriguing. So those are your three options. Mitch, Landry Shamet, Mo Diawara are all free agents. And if you had to use your, let's say, mid-level exception, if you had to make a choice because you can't, if Dolan is to be believed and everybody can't be brought back and you're worried about the second apron, which of these players would you prioritize? 888-808-1019. Let's go back to the phones, and we've got Eric in Fairfield, Connecticut. Hey, Eric, how are you?
8: Hi, good evening. How are you?
7: I'm doing well, Eric. What do you got for me?
8: So I just did want to answer that question. If I had to make the choice, because I feel like the team is really built as a win-now team,
7: yep,
8: I would bring back Mitchell Robinson. I feel like the way that Mike Brown has handled him this season, he's managed to keep him not being injured and playing the right amount of minutes. It doesn't take away from the other two players, as you mentioned. Landry Shamet has had excellent clutch moments, especially in the playoff series. I wouldn't take any of that away. And as you mentioned, Diawara, we probably have only scratched the surface of his ability. But because it's a win-now situation, if you really had to pick one of the three, I would pick Robinson. That said, I did read earlier this morning in the Athletic Daily that Towns made a statement that he was willing to take a pay cut to keep this team together. So I don't know how everything will play out once all is said and done.
7: Yeah, it is an interesting thing where the Jalen Brunson, and thanks for the call, appreciate it. Jalen Brunson set a precedent with this team by doing his contract extension a year early. And if he had done it a year later, you know, we all know the famous story now, it would have been $113 million more. So he essentially takes $113 million less by doing it early. He set that precedent of taking less money. And now what impact does that have on the team? Plus, they've also gotten this taste of winning and the off-the-court benefits that come from being in New York. And so if Kat wants an extension here, Kat has one more year available. Kat has another year on his contract. And then after that, I believe, I'm doing this off the top of my head, but I believe it's he's got one more year on his contract and then a player option. So essentially, in a year, Kat can become a free agent. And now would be the time then, a good time to do an extension. However, if you're the Knicks, I think, and Leon Rose, you probably only want to do the extension right now if Kat will give you a discount. And if you're Kat, you're already held in high esteem by the fan base. If he does take less money, and it doesn't even have to be as significant as Brunson did, but if he does take $20 million less, $30 million less on a, you know, north of $200 million contract, if he takes significantly less money on the life of that deal and they can cut things down, I don't know that that means they can bring back everybody, but it certainly could allow for them to bring back a couple of players. I get your point on win now with Mitch, and that'll probably be popular with, let's let somebody else weigh in, and then I will tell you my answer. Let's go to Eli in Trenton. What's going on, Eli?
9: Yeah, what's up? I believe, similar to the first caller that I just heard,
7: yeah,
9: I believe 100% that Mitch is the one that you have to keep. He's a defensive guru. He's got the size. He's been with this team forever. He's got the grit.
7: Here's where I'm going to push back. Number one, he's been with this team forever. And look, I love Mitch. And I the off the court stories, if you want to have fun with it, wherever he lives in Westchester, there's really super fun, charming content of Mitchell Robinson hanging out with the children in his neighborhood in Westchester and showing them the truck he was going to use in the parade. Mitch has been awesome, but he has the grit. The grit on this team, to me, a lot of it comes from, at this point, is coming from Jalen Brunson. And, you know, so this is going to, I think, still be a gritty team. Mitch is terrific. The defense, all of that, but he is an off-injured player, and we're not dealing with what happened in the past. We're moving forward. Number one, off-injured player. Number two, the issue that I worry about is you saw in the playoffs how often other teams were doing the hack-a-Mitch.
9: Yeah, but I wonder. Like, let's say Shamet, comparing to Shamet.
7: Uh-huh.
9: I don't see Shamet producing the same way he produced in the playoffs like that.
7: Well, that's why my answer to that question that I gave you all, nobody is mentioning, which is my first choice by far is Mo Diawara. I want the rookie. I want the 6'9", 225-pound, twenty-year-old who just turned 21. That's the one I want. You already have a championship, and even in terms of win now, I think Mo Diawara has the potential to be a star, and if he's not a star, to be a really good player in this league. And good for the Knicks that they saw that, they drafted that, they started to develop that. That of the three, if I can only have one, I want Diawara. Okay, well, he hung up. I was going to give him a chance, Connor, to rebut me on that, but apparently no comment was the answer. And
10: I think he agreed with you so strongly that was it. He just hung up the phone. It was over.
7: Yeah, I mean, look, I get it, Connor, that everybody, Mitchell Robinson is going to be the player that Knicks fans hold in the highest affection. Longest tenured Knick, has been with the team through the low points, the garbage, all, you know, the losing, all of that, and to come out the other side now. And when you look at, I think a lot of teams are now thinking of this as moving forward, we're living in the Wemby era of the NBA, and a lot of teams are now going to be looking at, for instance, the NBA draft. I mean, you have to, if you're the Oklahoma City Thunder, there are teams out west, you have to look at it and say, in order to get to the finals, you have to get past Wemby. So you have to have, you know, we saw what Holmgren looked like, against him. God bless Isaiah Hartenstein, but Oklahoma City, as currently constructed, does not have enough size and physicality. I mean, they could have won anyway had they been healthy with Jalen Williams and AJ Mitchell. But in my opinion, they need more size to contend with Wemby. A lot of teams will, and Mitch is that, and I see that value. But I think what he's going to be offered, if I'm the Knicks, I just think the injury history. Yes, they. People can say like that last couple callers, well, the Knicks figured out how to keep him healthy. Yeah, that's true. So that means to keep him healthy, I think he played 13 minutes a game in the, averaged 13 minutes a game in the playoffs. So how much money are you going to pay a guy that you're going to play, you have to treat with kid gloves that if we want to have him healthy come playoff time, we can't really play him that much. We have, God bless the Knicks training staff. They did a great job keeping him healthy, but to me, that feels like you got lucky. He was healthy. We wish him the best. I hope, go play for the Lakers. Go home and play for the New Orleans Pelicans. You have a ring. I will root for Mitchell Robinson wherever he goes, but I think if we really are just looking at a finite pool of money, I'll take the upside of the versatility of an all-around game for Mo Diawara, who I think I can put on the court and play 20 minutes, and including I could play him in the playoffs. And Mitch is very valuable, and if they don't re-sign him, by the way, they got to go out there and get a backup center who can play defense, no doubt about it. But I worry with Mitchell Robinson and the inability to shoot foul shots, unless someone tells me that he's going to hire Rick Barry in the offseason and start shooting underhanded. I don't think, if I'm looking at my priorities, give me Diawara over Mitchell Robinson.
10: Yeah, he's a good player. He fits the team well. He's likable. But the problem is he gives you nothing on offense. You talked about the free throw issues. He goes up to the free throw line. He's absolutely awful. He can't play that much because you have to manage his health. He's always injured. Even in the finals, he ended up being injured and played through it. So he's somebody that, and James Dolan, when he made his comments about not wanting to go in the second apron, I know a lot of people were critical of it, but I can understand what he's talking about. And some of these guys, like Mitchell Robinson, as good as he was and as much as Knicks fans like him, I think he's a replaceable player in a lot of ways. There's not that many seven-footers that are, but there's enough where you can probably find somebody that can play that role.
7: If you're telling me he's healthy, his defense can, I actually thought in the NBA Finals he didn't play as well defensively as he had in some of the earlier series. He got the crucial offensive rebound in the end there, but he wasn't as on point defensively in the finals as he had been previously. However, Mitchell's defense can be elite and exceptional, no doubt about that. And I do think that that is valuable. If you're telling me that James Dolan is going to go over the second apron, that the Knicks can bring back all the players, and everybody comes back, you get a car, and you get a car, and, Oprah's handing out candy. Great. I want everybody back. That'd be really fun. I love that team. They're really fun. If everybody can come back, count me in. Happy to have everybody back from this Knicks team. But I don't think that's going to be the case. It's not reality. It's not, what usually happens. I do think Dolan could go over the second apron. When you look at that, I just was looking at it. When he bought the team when his family, they bought 50% of the team. I think it was 1997 for $650 million. So that means, do the math, the valuation was $1.3 billion at that time in 1997. Well, Forbes has the Knicks now valued at about $9.75 billion, so almost $10 billion. So since 97, over the last almost 30 years, the valuation of this team has gone up about $8 billion. So can they afford to go over the second apron for a season or two? Sure, they can. And we'll see what happens. And if everyone can come back, great. But if they are not going to, and Dolan is right, and I have to make priority choices, then I think Diawara has some real upside there. And I always am a fan, whether it's, you know, you're investing in the market or you're investing in players. Past performance is not always an indication of future performance. I would rather pay for the upside than somebody who, you know, with Mitchell Robinson's injury history, is that what I want to bet on and pay for if I can only have one of those three players?
10: And you think back to all those Patriots teams that won Super Bowls. Bill Belichick always had to make tough decisions. They got rid of a lot of guys like Lawyer Malloy and like a huge list of players they got rid of. And sometimes it's just the way it is. Like, you don't want to see anybody who was on a championship team be let go. But in a salary cap sport where you get penalized if you go into the second apron and then you lose some flexibility, sometimes you just have to make tough decisions. And as good as Landry Shamet was, you know, you have to imagine he's not going to shoot like that in the playoffs every year. And as good as Mitchell Robinson has been, there are limitations with him where he can't play a lot of minutes. He's a good rebounder, but it gives you really not much offensively, the free throw shooting. So some of these guys are a little bit replaceable where if you lose them, it'll be sad because of all the joy they brought Knicks fans winning the championship this year. But at the same time, you just can't keep everybody, and you have to prioritize certain guys.
7: And that's what makes the draft so important. And what's about to happen on Tuesday is one of the ways in which you can, whether the Knicks trade their first-round draft pick, but that still leaves them 2 seconds in terms of the budget or whatever. But that is an avenue to replace players. All right, Ed from Manhattan, I see you. You will be the first caller after a quick break. We'll be right back.
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to hear from you. Or if you didn't go to the parade and you're having a little regret now, let's say you watch it on your couch, or maybe you overslept, or you had to go to work, or whatever the case may be. If you do have parade regret, I am Ticker Tape Tommy, and I'd love to hear from you, because I was watching it on TV over the weekend. It's replayed in my mind over and over again. I've watched the video of me and Evan, although it was really just me, and you can find it on our all social media accounts at WAFan660 or my social media accounts at Tommy Lugauer, Lugauer. And that's Evan, myself, obviously the leader of the Coalition of Nick Haters, that is one Mr. Evan Roberts, and myself, Positive Tommy. And let me just say this about Evan. Because I sat there, although I should say we stood there, doing a four-hour show, him and Tiki, and then me just chiming in. Evan was a trooper. Evan was a professional. Evan was an IBO for that day. He got to City Hall, Lower Manhattan, at 4 in the morning. 4 in the morning. Now, part of that is he's a crazy person, and I mean that with love. But part of that is because he's Evan, and he is always going to plan ahead, and he was worried about the mass amount of people, which I totally understand. Look, it was difficult for me to get there. And I left my house super early. I was on a 6 a.m. Long Island Railroad into the city with an 8 o'clock, you know, kind of, if I don't get to City Hall by 8, there might not have been able to get in or whatever the case may be. I'm sure I would have been able to, but there was at least a deadline set. And it took me every bit of those 2 hours because they were shutting off subway stops. There was a million people trying to get on the subways. It was millions upon millions upon millions of people trying to ascend to one location here in New York, which is not the easiest of things to do. But luckily, through the help of some of our New York City's finest, which fortunately for me were fans of mine, and they recognized me and they were able to guide me through the city and get me to where I needed to be. But Evan was there 4 in the morning, and he was there till 2 o'clock in the afternoon. And after the show, him and I, well, at least I tried to get him to sing along with me, We Are the Champions, as I do my best Freddie Mercury impression, or at least I tried to do, with the confetti falling, or at least me throwing the confetti on him. Very funny video, I thought, and a perfect ending to what is a perfect run and a perfect parade day. But I have to say, Evan, a total professional. I mean, that's not easy. A team that you despise, a team that you hate. And look, you're on the greatest radio station in the world. I'm not playing the violin for him. He's not digging a ditch. I understand that. He's not doing manual labor. He's hosting a radio show. But still, when you factor in the fandom that he has and where his basketball team was and now where it is and now where the Knicks were and where they are now, to stand there and have to hear all the singing and all the pageantry and all the flowers being given to them and have the confetti falling on your head, that's a lot. That's a lot. And he did it with class and grace, and he did it with a lot of just, hey, I'm an IBO. I'm not here to hate on the Knicks. So I give him a lot of credit for that, because that's not easy. A lot of other people would have just sharpened up the knives and they would have said, the heck with it. I'm taking my gloves off and I'm going to be a jerk. And he wasn't. He was a total professional. You know, he's got the back problems. He has to stand there for 4 hours. He's got me with the S-eating grin on my face, singing songs, throwing confetti that was on the floor, probably really dirty. So if Evan, if I were you, I would have washed my hair immediately after I put that on you, because people got their dirty shoes all over the confetti. And I dumped it all over his face and rubbed it all over his chest. And then yours truly enjoyed the city for the next 7-8 hours. Came back here on After Hours, did a show, went home this weekend, and just reflected. Reflected on this season, because it was an insane run. At times it was dominating. At times it was historical. The comeback victories, obviously. And I think back to the moments and the games, because we as Knick fans were treated. If you were able to, and I know it's hard, I tried my best to steer everybody in this direction, because I could just feel this was their year. I predicted it a year earlier. I predicted it opening night. I predicted it throughout the run. But there's some out there, it's just Tommy being overly positive. And I'm not wired the way Tommy is. So you get the anxiety, you get the agita, you get the nervous feelings, you get the PTSD. Hey, the Knicks haven't won in 53 years. They're doomed forever. They're Jacob Marley. They forever have to just be accursed, and they'll never win.
And despite any efforts from Positive Tommy or Danhausen or whoever you want to look towards as the guy that

0: flip this around. There's still people that are, I got to see it to believe it. And not just the comeback victories. Yeah, 22 points down with 8 or so minutes to go. Okay. 29 points down in the second half and you win that game. Okay. Still not there yet. There are some people that are wired that, hey, it's got to be the final buzzer and then I will celebrate. So for those of you that are like that, perhaps you didn't get to enjoy it. Maybe go back and rewatch all the games and pretend like you didn't know the Knicks have won the championship and just live it for the first time. But I think back to the moments for me and those comebacks at Madison Square Garden, the one against the Cavs, and obviously the one in game 4 against the Spurs, the OG tip, which is an iconic play, a Mount Rushmore play, and something that should be immortalized outside Madison Square Garden as a statue. Because we could think about all the great performances in that playoff run, headlined by Jalen Brunson, 45 points in game 5, essentially scoring half the team's points, the Knicks. I mean, they had 94 points in the game. He had 45, which is Michael Jordan-esque. That's essentially what Michael Jordan did in his last game for the Bulls. We like to think that was his last game, if you were not that I'm a Jordan fan, but if you just want to step back and just be a basketball fan for a second. But that was the game, that was the performance, but the play that we'll never forget is OG Anunoby tipping that ball in game 4. Stuff of legend. Madison Square Garden literally shook, and I said it at the time, and I'll say it again. You will never be able to recreate a moment like that. First of all, we're talking about the Cathedral basketball. We're talking about Madison Square Garden. And nowhere else in New York for any type of sporting event can you get the blend of diehard fans, A-plus celebrities, the noise, the volume, the intensity of that building, the history, plus the 53 years for some, a lifetime for others, of waiting patiently, at times thinking perhaps this will never be it for us. This is not a franchise that's going to win a championship. Certainly through the dark years and the lean years when they were an absolute embarrassment, a slog, just an awful franchise from top to bottom. But a night like that, when you talk about the drought, you talk about the comeback, you talk about an iconic play, an iconic building, iconic play, a historical comeback, the clientele that are there, and it's not for everybody. Some people are tired of the celebrities. It's fine. I think it's part of the fan base. It's part of the culture. It's not for everybody, but certainly on a night like this and when they win a championship, I think it's something that you can glorify more. When the team stinks, it's a little bit tougher to see every actor and actress that ever appeared in The Sopranos, when they're winning, 25 games a year, it's like, okay, can we, but when they're winning and they're doing well, I think it's part of everything and it kind of goes along with everything. But to have all of that under one roof, it's just something that can never, ever be duplicated. It is an all-time New York sports event. So you got a little bit of everything if you were a Knicks fan. A little bit of everything. Dominance, history, incredible individual performances, but at the same time, incredible team performances. Culminating with the championship. And then what took place on Thursday as millions went down to Lower Manhattan, Canyon of Heroes, and got to honor and celebrate this great franchise with a lot of history. Not all of it good, but a lot of it that was good, and good, bad, or otherwise, it's our history. This is New York's team. This is New York City's team. And we also got to honor and celebrate this great city that we live in. The weather held up despite the fear-mongering of Paul Rosenberg, who I will be talking to sometime this week, unless he skips the podium, because he was out there banging the drum that there would be tornadoes and rain and this, that, and the other. Not only was there no tornadoes, there wasn't a drop of rain that I could see, and I was standing out there for 5-6 hours. and you could still hear it in my voice, I certainly can, that I am just on a high right now, and I continue to be on that high, and we will certainly look ahead. And by the way, we're going to do that tonight, because there's a phrase, we want to call it a phrase, we'll call it a phrase, that we heard right before the parade, and that we're going to hear a lot over the next couple weeks. And that is the second apron. Which for some people in the audience, and I don't blame you, if you hear that and you go, I don't even know what the heck that is. But James Dolan opened up Pandora's box on the Carton show right before the parade. And that certainly set a lot of people down more of a negative thought process than a positive thought process. So we'll certainly get into that. We'll discuss everything second apron. We'll talk about the draft, which, by the way, is Tuesday. This is what happens when you win a championship. There's no rest for the weary. You win a championship, and it's the draft. These other teams have been waiting around forever. The Nets have been waiting around 12 months to draft another player. The offseason is here. The draft is here. So that will be a major topic, not only tonight, but also this week. But I still think we need to party, celebrate, reflect. We can do both. As I know I am. You know, I've been dabbling in this weekend, thinking about this, thinking about that, thinking about the offseason, thinking about the draft. But I can't stop thinking about the run, the championship, and what took place over the last 10 weeks. And what this team, what this Nick team treated all of us Nick fans to, which is something that we will never forget, that we get to carry with us for the rest of our lives, something that nobody, no national media, no coalition indicators, nobody could ever take away from us. And that is a championship. The Knicks did it the right way, with gamers, winners, dudes with heart, dudes that connect with this city, understand the culture, the history, everything that goes into this fan base, led by the captain, Jalen Brunson. And they provided incredible cinema, great theater, and the perfect ending to a wonderful season. And I, for one, would love to see it again next year. I, for one, am not content. I, for one, much like Jalen Brunson, don't think this is it. I see more championships in the Knicks' future. I do. Now, we're going to talk about the way they should go about it. And I certainly have all the trust in the world in Leon Rose. And believe it or not, James Dolan, too, because when someone delivers you a championship, I think you have to put full faith in that person. And through all the moves that Leon Rose has done, including firing Tibbs a year ago and hiring Mike Brown, he's hit on every single move outside of the first couple we could argue with. But the moves that made this into a championship team, including the coaching staff, Leon Rose has been spot on. So it's really hard to doubt him. And I don't think James Dolan, despite some of the things he has said, will get in the way and stop this. Because the Knicks control this city right now. They unified this city. They are the toast of the town. And I believe they will continue to be that. 888-808-1019 is the phone number to call. If you're on hold right now, we'll get to you. If you'd like to join the conversation, 888-808-1019. We'll get into some of the off-season stuff as we navigate through after hours here. A Big Lugowski, a five-hour after hours. We'll talk about the second apron. We'll talk about the draft. We'll even talk about this is going to be a two-part thing, because the story today is not going to be the story in a couple of weeks, months. And that is, we're going to go through the Knicks competition in the East coming up this year, which obviously we will have to address again at the end of the offseason. But I want to cap sort of the toughest opponents to least toughest opponents. And we'll see if there's any team, as it's currently constructed, if there's any team that could stand in the Knicks' way for getting back to the NBA Finals for a consecutive season. 888-808-1019 is the phone number to call. It's After Hours. It is Tommy Lugauer, Lugie in the Late Night, here on The Fan.
1: 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We've been waiting over 50 years for this moment. And we never gonna stop.
2: 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Thank you for making The Fan part of this unforgettable championship journey. 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
0: It is After Hours here on The Fan. Hopefully all the dads out there had a very happy Father's Day. You know, I'm in a weird situation here because I'm technically a cat dad. I don't have children, you know, human children, but I do have a cat, which is like a child. So I was in this weird spot today where in my group chat that I'm in, which is a lot of familiar faces, Chris Lopresti, John Jastrzemski, Sean Marash, our buddy Mike Carver, who used to work here, our buddy Jimmy Ward, who used to work here. And the day started with, I forgot who it was, but they sent a text message out, which was unnecessary, or at least part of it. And it read, "Happy Father's Day to all the dads in the chat." Well, all of them have kids except me. So you really could have just said, "Hey guys, happy Father's Day," or "Happy Father's Day except for Lugauer." But no, they said, "Happy Father's Day to everybody in the chat that is a dad." Well, hold on a second. And then I think Marash was like, "Well, Lugauer's going to try to take credit for having a cat and it being Father's Day." I'm in between on it because on one hand, it's like, yeah, it's kind of like a kid. But on the other hand, and my wife almost got me a card. I'm like, you don't have to get me a card for being a cat dad. He is my special boy, but I don't wake up or didn't wake up yesterday being like, I'm a father now. I have a cat. Well, what if I had a hamster? What if I had a lizard? What if I had pet ants? Would that make me a father? I mean, where do we draw the line here? I think if you have children, you are a father. And certainly if you are a grandfather, things of that nature. Or if you are someone's father figure, that's fine. I don't think cats and gerbils and reptiles and hamsters, or if you have a pet shark or a walrus, you should be a father. Or at least you should be recognized on Father's Day. So luckily nobody did. My wife thought about it. My friends snarkily said I would try to take credit for it. And even though I said like I was on the fence, when I talk it out here, because this could be a therapy session, when I'm sitting there talking to myself in the shower, it's like, eh. When I'm sitting there talking to myself in the traffic that I was in today, which was brutal, took me like an hour and a half to get here. I don't know what the heck was going on out there. It's one of those things where you sit in traffic for a half hour and you get to the end and there's nothing that created the traffic. And you're just like, why the hell was I sitting in traffic for a half hour? But when I talk to myself in the car, I talk to myself in the shower, it's different than when I talk to myself on the radio. You know what the difference is? I know somebody is listening right now, and they're listening going, you dummy, you're not a dad. You're just some schmuck that has a cat, which is fair. Absolutely. So nobody else wished me a happy Father's Day, and nor should they. That doesn't discredit my cat, because he's my special boy, but I would say that not a dad, upon further review. So happy Father's Day, though, to everybody out there that are fathers, grandfathers, father figures, whatever the case may be. Hopefully you had an awesome day. There was, you know, the World Cup, you had the baseball, you had the golf. So a very busy sports day, very busy sports weekend. So fathers out there, hopefully you kicked the feet up, had a bourbon, went out to dinner, whatever it is that you do that fathers like to do. The Fan Focus, it's presented by Chef IQ. 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Mitchell Robinson. Longest tenured Nick, best offensive rebounder in the sport, the huge offensive rebound in game five, had the broken pinky going into the NBA finals, battled through it like you knew he would. Obviously a guy that I think we can all agree on, or at least somewhat agree on, that the Knicks should bring back this upcoming season. And we heard a lot about the second apron, which we will discuss at length tonight. James

0: and put it in the atmosphere on Craig's show on Thursday with Big Mac. And it certainly put some Knick fans in a salty mood going into the parade, which is unfortunate because it should have been a day about celebration. I think for the most part, fans were able to block that out and honor this special team and celebrate their fandom and celebrate this championship. But we heard from some callers about it. James Dolan received some boos. I don't know if it's just because people just don't like him in general or as an owner or the fact that he mentioned the second apron the day before. Not sure. You'd have to ask the people that booed. But that will be something we discuss over the next few days for sure, that in the NBA draft. But here's something interesting with Mitchell Robinson, and I'm not stunned by this report. NBA insider Jake Fisher reported in Mark Stein's Substack that Mitchell Robinson is, quote, very open to remaining in New York heading into free agency. And this signals a willingness on the player side to stay with the champs, obviously. So I'm not surprised by that. Longest tenure, Nick. I think he's very much comfortable here, has a home here. He has planted the flag here. One of the more likable players on the team as far as from the fans, and I think also for the guys in the locker room. And we know how important Mitchell Robinson can be, especially when he's at his best defensively, the offensive rebounding, the shot blocking, the lob dunks. And he's a treat to watch from the free throw line because it's a show. One way or the other, you're going to get your money's worth watching him take free throws, which goes into the part of why people love him, because it's relatable. We can't relate to Jalen Brunson dropping 45 points. We can't relate to OG Anunoby having that tip in. We can't relate to being Karl Anthony Towns' size and have his sort of shot-making ability and creating shots for others' ability. We can't relate to being in the physical shape that Josh Hart is in and all the things he could do on a basketball court. But you know what we can relate to? Mitchell Robinson not being able to make a free throw. That we could certainly relate to. It humanizes him. And that's why the Knick fans, one of the biggest ovations you'll hear at Madison Square Garden is when Mitch drains a free throw. Let's go to MJ on the South Shore here on After Hours, Lugie in the Late Night. What's up, MJ?
1: Hey, Tommy, what's up?
0: What's going on?
1: Thanks for having me.
2: Uh-huh.
1: What's going on? What's that?
0: No, just sipping a little bit of water there. You said, thanks for having me on. I said, no problem.
1: Oh, yeah. The thing is that, you know, I called and I spoke to Gallo. The Knicks have to get respect from the league in terms of calls. Because if Mitch and Kat are going to foul out in the first half, then there's no competition. I mean, I'd love to keep Mitch, and I want to keep him. He's got to work on his free throws. But if they're not going to get the respect now that they're champions from the league, it's got to go through New York. And MSG and the Knicks got to get respect. Do you agree?
0: Okay, let's take that one by one. I think when you win a championship, you will start to get the whistle more. I think they will treat Jalen Brunson like the superstar that he is. I think Karl Anthony Towns will be treated differently. I think whether it's individual awards being more in favor of winning those and getting the calls. I think the Knicks now and the league understands this. They can't be denied. They're inevitable. It's the biggest market that they have in the league. They certainly would love to have the Knicks in the finals every year. I think now they have joined the club. The gate has been opened for them to be a part of this club, and they'll no longer be on the wrong side of officiating.
1: That's how I really feel. And I think that they have given up 25 years to let the league grow through MSG and the Garden being a place to play. And nobody, none of the stars wanted to play there.
0: You mean being a platform in a sense for opposing teams that could go in there and obviously in front of all these celebrities, in front of a packed house, and it's just a great place for the league to have an amazing arena and these stars not on the Knicks perform at a high level? Is that what you're saying?
1: No. I'm saying that when they weren't performing on a high level, that they came through there, but they didn't want to play there. You know,
0: you're saying stars didn't want to sign with the Knicks. Yeah, that was always a little bit of a difficulty. I mean, obviously, Amari Stoudemire wanted to be here. Julius Randle, not a star by any means, but a good player. He wanted to be here. Jalen Brunson ended up being a superstar. He wanted to be here. Melo wanted to be here, obviously forced his way through with the trade. So it wasn't like nobody wanted to be here, but it wasn't exactly a place where all the superstars couldn't wait to get here. Because you know what? Even though it's New York City, even though it's Madison Square Garden, superstars want to win. And they want to have an opportunity to win, and the Knicks weren't providing that opportunity because they sucked for so many years.
1: Well, thank God for Leon Rose.
0: Correct. Best way you could put it. And now the Knicks have created a culture and a situation, MJ, where I think players will want to sign here. Now, that being said, I think they should run it back. But they have created an opportunity where stars or veteran guys for the minimum are going to want to win a chip and want to come here and perform.
1: And I don't mean to interrupt, Tommy, but and a blueprint for how it should be done.
0: Absolutely. Yeah, this to me, what Leon Rose in particular did is he built this team around Jalen, which took a lot of guts. It took a lot of foresight to see this guy that's undersized, that doesn't play great defense, that everybody thought good, not great. And what they did was they singled him out as the centerpiece, as the point guard, and they built around him with OG, with Cat, with Josh Hart, Mikal Bridges, et cetera, on the bench. And now they have a situation where they have the best finisher, the best closer in the sport. I think they have the best starting five in the NBA. And they are really cooking with dynamite. As long as I think they bring it back, they run it back, and they keep this unit together, they're going to be a force that is going to be tough to reckon with going forward.
1: And my only other point is, you know, I hate to harp on this, is that I don't think the league had woken up to them, you know, being the stars that they are and giving them the shot. I think that they did everything in their power. You know, New York gets a bias, and it really
0: there's a bias against New York, is what you're saying. Yeah, yeah. Yep.
1: All right, Tommy. Thank you for...
0: Yeah, no, I got it, MJ. Look, I know there's a lot of fans that are still out there that are salty. The only thing I could say is they won the championship. And you, whether it was against the officiating or against Wemby, against the Spurs, against all these teams, they did win the championship. And I know you want the red carpet rolled out for you. You want that superstar treatment. You want the Michael Jordan treatment. You want the Kobe Bryant treatment. You want all that stuff. And Jalen Brunson, when it comes to the fourth quarter, is both of those guys. When it comes to mentality, he's both of those guys. And I think the league is going to catch up and going to start to reward him for that. If they don't, though, I still trust this team to overcome that, just like they did this past year. Because of their talent, because of their togetherness, because of how connected they are, because of the chemistry, because of how deep they are, because Leon Rose is as good as any executive in the sport. So if outside forces continue to throw roadblocks in the way of the Knicks, I believe this Knick team will be able to run through those roadblocks on their way to another championship. I really believe that. Now, I listened to Jalen Brunson, his speech at the parade at City Hall, and I saw a guy that's not content with one championship. I saw a guy and heard a guy that is ready to win another. He's ready to continue to prove the doubters wrong, because you're going to hear more doubters throughout the summer. And give it time. Give it a little bit. Parade happened. Knicks won a championship. Starting this week, going into next week, it'll be about the Knicks got hot at the right time, which is a backhanded compliment. It'll be about, oh, I don't know if this team could actually repeat. They caught lightning in a bottle, which is another backhanded compliment. Jalen Brunson, yeah, he's great, but what about the future Karl-Anthony Towns? More on that in a little bit. Can they stay healthy? All these things, some of it valid as far as health, but other things just, hey, the Knicks are on top of the mountain, and a lot of people want to knock them off the pedestal, and you said the bias against New York. I think a lot of that has to do with the arrogance from the fans, the confidence of the fans, but that's just what makes Knicks fans so special. That energy, that excitement, that enthusiasm, and yes, brash, cocky. A lot of main characters are in our fan base, which I love. I eat it up. But I could see if you didn't like the Knicks where that would be annoying, where the TikTok bros, hey, they even annoy some of the Knicks fans. They definitely annoy non-Knicks fans. But whether or not the Knicks are invited to the pancake breakfast or the pancake dinner or whatever this the thing that you want them to be a part of and a part of this club, what they are a part of is a championship club. And that's the most important thing, that this team had the ability to rise above all of that and still win a championship. Jay is in the Bronx here on After Hours. What's up, Jay?
2: Tommy, how are you?
0: Great, great. Hope you're doing well. You got it.
2: All right, so obviously, like, my name is Jason. I'm in my early, mid-30s. I was a kid around the early 2000s, so guess who my favorite basketball player was around then?
0: In the early 2000s?
2: Yeah, Jason Kidd. That's what I'm trying to get at. Yeah. What I'm trying to get at, I was once a diehard New Jersey Nets fan, and yet I found myself almost in tears when the Knicks won the finals.
0: But you have not converted to being a Knicks fan? You're still a Nets fan, or you were just...
2: I'm going to get to that later. You've got a lot of calls. I'm going to keep this on the Knicks for your favorite, but... Mm-hmm. I want to remind you, there was a time where the New Jersey Nets in the postseason lost to three straight NBA Finals champions, the Lakers, the Spurs, the Pistons. Mm-hmm. In that latter season, you might recall, the New Jersey Nets swept the New York Knicks in 2004. Mm-hmm. The following season, the New York Knicks signed Eddie Curry.
0: Mm-hmm.
2: New Jersey Nets traded for Vince Carter.
0: Yep.
2: The Nets had some respectable seasons for the next five seasons. The Knicks eventually went into the Phil Jackson era. What I'm trying to get at is here is that I was once a New Jersey Nets fan, but I found myself so happy that the Knicks won a title, and there are so many like me, like your buddy, Frank the Tank, and we would never would have said this during this time period. But there are three things the Nets did that they screwed up, and they are done in this city. There is a rule of three. First of all, they went to Brooklyn and tried to compete in the same market with
0: the Knicks. Yeah, which is impossible.
2: They weren't.
0: I think they thought that would be a great idea. It ended up being the wrong move.
2: Nope. They're better off in Jersey. The second worst thing that ever happened to New Jersey Nets, Durant's foot on the line.
0: Correct.
2: The third thing, the worst thing to ever happen to the Nets, and they're done after this, is the Knicks winning this title because there is no trial. There is nobody moving to this city that is going to consider the Nets. And there's really a part inside of me saying that is a bit bitter. Because I'm a diehard Devils fan to this day, and there are many like me who were once Devils Nets fans who have given up on the Nets and somehow are cheering for a team in Madison Square Garden while we will swear against the Rangers. That is how far back the Nets have gone. I don't care about the draft picks that Mikal Bridges came for. Because you know why? The Knicks can get two players with the 24th and the 31st pick in this draft coming up.
0: Or they could trade
2: to replace Shamit. I don't believe they should trade him. I don't believe they should trade him.
0: I could see it going either way where they could trade it
2: for Robinson, in my opinion. But I just wanted to go over that there. I was once a diehard New Jersey Nets fan, and yet I found myself crying when the Knicks won. That's how far back the Nets have gone, and they are not coming back from this. Thanks for the time, Tommy.
0: Yeah, no, certainly not. And I don't want to sit here and besmirch the Nets, that's for sure, because everything you said there is totally understandable. But there's no solution. You move, and what happens? You become even more irrelevant. At least you have some cachet being around here. Look, the Nets have made their bed. They have to lie in it. If you are a Net fan, this is your absolute worst nightmare. Because at one point you had three star players, you had a super team, you didn't even make the finals, you certainly didn't win a championship, the organization got torpedoed, and now it's about draft picks, it's about ping pong balls, and now you have the Knicks back to not only relevancy, but on the top of the mountain. On the top of the mountain, NBA champions, with what I believe is the best player in the league in Jalen Brunson, the best starting five in the league. And no matter what happens going forward, and I expect a lot, especially with Leon Rose at the helm and especially with Jalen Brunson putting on a Knick uniform, the Knicks are going nowhere, and that is certainly bad news for anybody that shares, if you want to even call it that, a city with them. Not a good place to be, but the Nets are stuck between a rock and a hard place. There's really nothing they can do. I'm sure if they had their druthers, they would go back in time and not move to Brooklyn, that's for sure. And maybe not even get in bed with those superstar players, although it's tough to not do that because you figure that would win a championship. Look, that's the way I was as a Knicks fan all those years. Got to get these star players. Got to bring them all in together. We need this star. We need that star. And that's why the Jalen Brunson thing to me was annoying because he didn't fit that mold at the time. And I didn't see the other moves coming. Who could have? Except for Leon Rose. But brick by brick by brick, the Knicks have built a championship team the right way, not by losing on purpose, not by a super team, by trying to bring in all these superstar players and guys that collude or whatever it is, and they get together and say, hey, I'm going to sign here, you sign with me, and all this stuff. They took a bunch of college teammates. They made great trades, great signings, great coaching decisions, built a great winning culture. And now here they are, the toast of the NBA. And as far as, look, it's a tough place to be in your fandom. I would always suggest just sticking with your team and not crying in celebration over another one. I would not go down that route, even if a team drives you to that. But if you're and it's apples to oranges, but if you're a Jet fan, you're going to be crying in a Giants Super Bowl because you're so disenfranchised with your franchise. You have to keep hope. I've talked about this all the time. Sports is about hope. You never want to lose it. When something becomes hopeless, you have reached a point as a sports fan where you almost have to take a time out. You need to take a step back and reevaluate things. Not to say that you jump ship, not to say that you stop rooting for your team, but you never want to lose hope. Look, the Knicks for years were hopeless. Hopeless. They were the worst franchise in the NBA. They were the worst franchise in all sports. They were in the doldrums. They were in the black hole of sports. And there was no getting out, or at least it seemed that way, until Leon Rose came along, Tibbs came along, Jalen Brunson came along, and then the architect of this team, obviously being Leon Rose, World Wide West, the whole brain trust there, they built what is in front of us now, which is a team to be proud of, a team to believe in, a team that won a championship, and if, and I don't think it's a big if because I believe in Leon Rose, if Leon Rose and this franchise navigates the waters this offseason perfectly, I think they are going to be primed to win another championship next year. And all of a sudden you start thinking about, could this be a dynastic group? And I know it's difficult to go back to back. We haven't seen it in 8 years. And injuries play a part, no doubt about it. And that's something that's out of your control. There's nothing you can do about that. You hope the team stays healthy. You could do everything picture perfect in the offseason. You could have the best team ever assembled. If you don't stay healthy, it's going to be quite difficult. Now, depth plays a factor, but there are some injuries you're just not going to get over, especially if they are long-term injuries. 888-808-1019 is the phone number to call. Mary's in Brooklyn. What's up, Mary?
3: How's it going, Tommy?
0: Hey, Mary. How you doing?
3: Forget the Nets going back to New Jersey. Let them be like the Oakland, Sacramento, future Las Vegas A's and be the New Jersey, Brooklyn, future Idaho Nets or something.
0: Yeah, Idaho or Tatooine. I mean, but the thing is that at least they're in New York. But yeah, they could just go as the Nets. They don't have to necessarily go as the Brooklyn Nets or anything like that. They could just be the Nets like Prince. They don't necessarily have to have anything attached to them or like the A's. I know I joke about former Oakland, current Sacramento, future Vegas, but they just call them the A's. So if they just called them the Nets, that would be kind of interesting because if you didn't know about basketball, you'd be like, ooh, where do those Nets play? And they don't play anywhere. They're just the Nets. They don't have a home. They're just the Nets. They're a rambling man. But look, it's a tough place to be. I certainly don't want to necessarily kick them when they're down, especially because I thought Evan, their leader, was very gracious at the parade the other day. But it's a tough place to be, Mary, no doubt.
3: Yeah, just the Nets. So I really wanted to go to the parade, but I had a regent.
0: You weren't alone, Mary. That was an unfortunate timing about the parade, and I felt sorry for anybody that was in school and had to take what do they call them, regencies or regents? What's the proper term?
3: It's regents.
0: Just regents? Yeah, so anybody that had to take a regents on Thursday, which means you're in school, I feel bad that you weren't unable to go to the parade. That definitely stinks. Hopefully you caught it on television afterwards, Mary. Okay, good.
3: Yeah, but also, I walked out of that regent feeling like I maybe got a 70, so like when I came home, it felt good to just watch the parade.
0: Well, hopefully it's a 70 out of 70 and not a 70. What's it out of? What's the
3: It was different. There was bio and math. So they were
0: That sounds horrible. It already sounds horrible. Biology and math. Those are my two. I hated science and math.
3: Well, I'm saying I hate science. I don't know. Yeah. I don't hate math, but It was like 80. It was like 86, but it was a weird curve. But I got an 87 on both of them, beautiful. So it wasn't so bad.
0: That's great. And like I said, you were able to catch the parade later on. It stinks that people that had to take these tests couldn't be at the parade. I wish there was something that could have been done about that. Maybe they could have planned this another day. It's tough. Yeah, there was a lot of law enforcement involved. There was a lot of things involved. So I'm sure they had their reasoning for Thursday. But the fact that some students were unable to attend is definitely a bummer. But you know what, though, Mary? Next year, we won't do it on the Regents Day. That way, everybody that missed it this year can go next year.
3: Yeah, next year.
0: Absolutely.
3: And we go back-to-back.
0: Yeah, back-to-back. That's why they call me a Ticker Tape Tommy, Mary, because I am now all about the parades. Why stop at one when you could stop at never stop, really, and just have another one?
3: Yeah, never stop. We'll just go back-to-back-to-back forever.
0: You know what, Mary? I think the Knicks should just win the next 50 championships. I mean, you wait 53 years, you should just win 50 in a row. That's really the way I see it. Yeah, 50
3: or more.
0: In a row. Yeah, why not? You know, stop at 100, maybe.
3: Yeah, thanks for taking my call.
0: No, you got it, Mary. It's good talking to you, as always. Yeah, why not just win 100 in a row? That sounds good to me. How could you ever want this feeling to end? As a fan, as a sports fan, you spend every day hoping, wishing that your team gets to the top of the mountain. And when your team actually does, you don't want to give that up. You don't want another fan base to experience. Yeah, you're going to be greedy. That's right. Greedy, greedy, greedy. I want this feeling, and I don't want any other fan base to feel it. Sorry. I had to go through 53 years, or many had to go through 53 years. Others had to go through a lifetime of suffering and disappointment and heartache. So now it's our turn as Knicks fans to be greedy, to win championships, and to not stop at one season of glory, especially with Leon, with Jalen, with this starting five. And I look at Jalen Brunson and I listen to some of the stuff that he has said, especially at the parade culminating at City Hall when we got all the speeches, and we certainly could have heard from less politicians, that's for sure, and more players. But when we finally got to the captain, the best player in the league, when he addressed, he being Jalen Brunson, his haters, I looked at a guy there and listened to a guy there, and I said, this guy ain't done. This Jalen Brunson is not done. He has not proved all the doubters wrong, yet he is as motivated as ever. He wasn't dancing. And by the way, if you were dancing, nothing wrong with that. Everybody basically was, except for Jalen Brunson. But Jalen Brunson was not celebrating like this was it. He looked like a guy in game three of the season, just sort of standing up there. All right. Got into it a little bit with Alicia Keys, Empire State of Mind. And who wouldn't when Alicia Keys is standing 10 feet away from you? I would get into it too. She was standing 100 feet from me and I was getting into it, let alone 10 feet, where you could essentially smell her perfume. I mean, the Knick player, and they were sweating her. I saw a couple of guys, they were trying to, you know, I don't blame them. But Jalen Brunson, to me, and the words he said, sounded like a guy that is looking to go back-to-back. He's looking to win multiple championships. He's looking to silence the doubters even further. He's looking to continue his legacy. He's already a legend in New York, but he's looking to build, you know, what made Eli great, what made Jeter great, what makes guys that win multiple championships around here great is that they're never satisfied. They're always looking ahead to next year. That's why they're great leaders. That's why they're great winners. That's why they're great fourth quarter or late innings or pressure-packed situation performers. Because they're wired in a way that they're never satisfied. One is not enough. Let's win another one, then another one, then another one. Losing is not an option. Losing is unacceptable. And we're certainly not going to get sports fat, and we're not going to get content with this championship, because there's still a lot left to be done with this team and this window, which we will get into coming up next. If you are on hold, we will get to you, so stay put. Coming up next hour, we'll now start to look ahead to the offseason. The draft is coming up on Tuesday, or certainly the first round. The Knicks have a few picks, so we'll talk about the draft. We'll talk about the second apron. We'll talk about the offseason and everything that goes into keeping this championship roster together. The phone number to join, if you're not on hold already, 888-808-1019. 888-808-1019 is the phone number to call. It is After Hours. Tommy Lugauer, Lugie in the Late Night, here on The Fan.
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101 here on The Fan in New York City. Tommy Lugauer, Lugie. It is after hours here on The Fan. 888-808-1019 is the phone number to call. So, James Dolan was on with Craig and Majagogo on the Carton Show day before the parade. I understand the second apron. I would have preferred if Dolan did not bring it up the day before the parade. I didn't like the timing of that. It ended up being a talking point during Evan and Tiki's show, which I was a part of at the parade. It ended up being a talking point all weekend long. It ended up being a talking point night of the parade. It ended up being a talking point tonight, all throughout the weekend, like I said. It's going to continue to be a talking point. Now, a couple things with the second apron. Because it does sound like, ooh, you don't want to get into that second apron. If you get into the second apron, you're going to be in big trouble. For a team that just won a championship, and you're looking to retain your players, the second apron, I don't want to say it's a no biggie, but it's not like this is a team that is a first-round exit waiting to happen. It's not like a team that the Knicks haven't won, you know, this championship that they've won, and they're still trying to climb the mountain, and you don't want to go into that second apron. When you win the championship, it affords you the, I think, ability to go to the second apron, and then you can get your way out of it. It doesn't handcuff you. You're not hamstrung by the fact that you're in the second apron in, as far as bringing your players back. So that's number one. And if this team is going to run it back, and I think the Knicks have earned the opportunity to run this back, to have this same team as best as they possibly can, as far as everybody returning, you know, with the best intention of returning all these players. And that includes Mitch. That includes Shamet. That includes Diawara, which might be out of their hands, but do everything you can to keep them. Clarkson, Deuce, so on and so forth. Really the Knicks bench. Because when it comes to the starting five, none of those guys are going anywhere. But when you look at the Knicks bench, that could have the biggest turnover this offseason. And I, for one, believe this Knicks team has earned the right to run it back. Second apron be damned, because you can work around the second apron. You can get out of the second apron. Get in it now. Bring all your players back. Go for the back-to-back championship, and then you can figure things out after that. You're in a great position. You won. You're at the top of the mountain. Just the way this team is so cohesive and connected, and you could tell they love each other. They love being teammates with each other. And it's not just the Villanova crew. It's not just the starting five. It's really top to bottom. I mean, Mikal Bridges is prancing around, and he had some week. Mikal Bridges was prancing around in a Dottier jersey at the parade, which tells you probably what he thinks about Dottier. And certainly Dottier could be a guy that gets a bigger role on this team if certain bench players find work elsewhere. Certainly the draft that's coming up in a couple days, more on that a little bit later on. There's two guys that I'm targeting that are

0: And the only way they're going to bring this entire team back is by going to the second apron. And I believe they should do that. They can do that. And it won't handcuff them like it would other teams. I believe right now there might be four or five other teams in the apron. But those are teams that I think the Celtics are one of them. Obviously, they won a championship. But the Suns are in there. The Cavs are in there. And once you're in the apron, doesn't mean you can't get out of it. You can get out of the apron. But I wouldn't want to mess with this team. I really wouldn't. Not saying I don't trust Leon Rose. I do. And ultimately, in Leon, we trust. And if he's told, hey, and maybe Leon agrees with this, for all I know. I don't know. And we're never going to know because he doesn't meet the media. So we just have to assume Leon Rose is either okay with that or not okay with that, or he has the ability to overrule a James Dolan decision like that. Like, hey, listen, I know you don't want to get into the second apron, but here's how we get there. Here's why it's not that bad of a thing, and here's how we get out of it. If he presents that plan to James Dolan, he being Leon Rose, I think James Dolan, based on the success that Leon Rose has had with his franchise, winning a championship, I think he will listen to him. I think James Dolan will listen to Leon Rose. And he will back off. I do. Assuming Leon Rose wants to go to that second apron. Because, and Leon is capable of this, but when you start to get into that vet minimum stuff and you have to catch lightning in a bottle and you have to make sure you get the right player with the right type of makeup, with the right type of chemistry with these players. Like Landry Shamet had a connection with Bridges. Alvarado had a connection with Josh Hart. That stuff mattered with this team. You know, through the power of friendship, the Knicks won a championship. And I don't know if you just bring in any player in that maybe doesn't have a connection to these teams and this players. I mean, it worked with Clarkson. And certainly you could try to put Kolick and Diawara, who's going to be a hot commodity. It's not going to be easy keeping him. Or Dottier or the players that they select in the draft, assuming they don't use those, which I think they could. It's on the table. They could use a pick or two to go back into future years because obviously they gave up all their, you know, a lot of first-round picks, I should say, for Bridges. Well spent, by the way. But with three picks this year, they could take one of those, maybe the first one in the second round, and ship it out for a pick next year. Absolutely on the table. But I wouldn't, and this is for Dolan, this is for fans, I would not fear the second apron. It is not as daunting as it would be if the Knicks weren't in the position they're in, and that is as the defending champs. And in order to bring this back and run this back, you have to get to that second apron. And I just wouldn't mess with this chemistry, with this connectiveness. I wouldn't do that. I'm trying to kill a bug in here, by the way, as I talk to you guys. He won't see us. I don't want to kill him. Just shoo fly. Go away. That's all I said. You're interrupting my big Nick talk here. I just think this team has earned the right to run it back and try to win a championship in back-to-back years with the same group. 888-808-1019 is the phone number to call. Wood is in the Bronx. What's up, Wood?
1: Hey, Ted, this is off. I just wanted to make sure that we keep Landry Shamet. I don't know who the rest of these guys are on the bench, but if you're not going to use these guys on the bench, you better pull out some money to keep Landry Shamet. We need a three-point scorer off the bench, man. I don't trust Deuce McBride is okay, but I will go a lot more with Landry Shamet than Deuce McBride. And the Jordan Clarkson and all these guys, you got to start using some of these guys on the bench. I kind of hate the fact that guys get a ring and they don't put in no work. They sit there, and, you know, we got guys that put them in the game. Now, talking about getting rid of the center and all this stuff like that, put the money up for the people who put in work. That's the same thing with the Mets. Y'all got rid of people who didn't put in work.
0: Hold on a second. Who didn't put in work on the Knicks? Who didn't put in work? Everyone put in work. I'm trying to figure out what you mean by that. And Landry Shamet, I agree with you 100%. Not only can hit big shots, but he's not afraid to take big shots. And that's what I love about Shamet. Yeah, he's a role player, but he has no fear. And when you get to the playoffs, you need guys that have no fear.
1: Marksman from the 3-point range.
0: Yeah, but also a guy that has the guts to take the shot and is not afraid of that moment.
1: Right.

0: Because I remember when we had Steve Novak. I used to be a Novak fan back then. Yeah. Steve Novak. Novak was like a three-point marksman, and we didn't utilize him enough to me back then.
1: But the Knicks utilized their bench, I thought, brilliantly this year, and that was one of the reasons why you bring in Mike Brown, and the bench had big roles throughout this playoff run, whether it was Shamet, whether it was Deuce McBride when OG was out. Clarkson and Alvarado were great when Bridges was struggling in the first round. Alvarado was incredible in game four. He had his moment in that 29-point comeback. Mitchell Robinson obviously played a role. So the bench came out, and they showed up and showed out. I mean, Deuce didn't have a great finals, but he had his moments. I think the bench as a whole really contributed, not only throughout the season, which includes Diawara, includes Tyler Kolek, but when it got down to the playoffs, all of those guys off the bench had their moments and all played great basketball, and that's a huge reason why the Knicks are the champions.
0: But if we're going to run it back, they're going to have to step up 8 minutes now. Because if you're talking about getting rid of the big fella in the middle, you know what I'm saying?
1: But nobody's talking about getting rid of the big fella. Yeah, but I don't think anybody's talking about getting rid of the big fella, though. And if you're referring to Mitchell Robinson, I'm sure everybody in that building would love to keep him. And Mitchell Robinson has already come out and said he'd love to stay. So to me, this is unless a team comes in and just completely just overpays for Mitchell Robinson, I think the Knicks are in a great spot to retain him, and I think he wants to be here.
0: And you know what? You're right, because you got a ring now. Let's go get my bread now. That's how it kind of is. I got my ring. Now let me go get that contract.
1: Well, you know what, though? I don't know, Wood, because you know what? When it comes to getting the bread or getting the bag, I'd like to think a lot of people are going to follow suit with what Jalen Brunson did. And obviously, when you're a role player, if this is your opportunity to cash in, it's definitely, like if you're Carl Anthony Towns, and we'll talk about this a little more later, but Carl Anthony Towns is up for an extension. I would love to see the Knicks extend him this offseason so it's not looming a couple years from now. He doesn't have to get the maximum extension. He can do what Jalen Brunson did. I think Carl Anthony Towns wants to be here. Carl Anthony Towns has obviously made a lot of money throughout his career. He's going to continue to make a lot of money. If he would take the hometown discount, which is asking a lot. I get that. You want to go get all the money you can. I totally understand that. But this is a special group, a special team with special chemistry. And sometimes it takes sacrifices. And Jalen Brunson is a sacrifice. It'd be nice to see Carl Anthony Towns do the same. But when you're a role player, and look, if the Celtics come along or another team comes along and they just back up the truck for Mitchell Robinson, and the Knicks are in a situation where it becomes uncomfortable, the amount of money that's getting thrown Mitchell Robinson's way, certainly that will change the conversation. But if that does not happen, and you can get Mitchell Robinson for the market, for what you think you should be paying him, and you're not overpaying, then I would not allow a second apron or anything like that to stand in your way. And I'm sure Mitchell Robinson would love to stay here, all things equal. He certainly has already come out and made that clear with these reports that we heard today, where he's already talking about, hey, I'd love to stay with the Knicks. 888-808-1019 is the phone number to call. It's after hours. It is Loogie in the late night here on The Fan. Let's go to Val in the Bronx. What's up, Val?
2: Pretty boy Tommy Lou. How you doing, Doug?
1: Hey, Val. I'm doing great. Good to hear from you.
2: Man, we haven't spoken since day one, but I was listening to everything, man. I already said my thank you to the fans. I said my thank yous to all the hosts on the Fan. You know, and you and Gallo, especially, I held it down championship night. So it was a beautiful thing.
1: Appreciate that. It was an awesome feeling to be on the air during that moment with Gallo. So thank you for listening, and I appreciate all the kind words.
2: Man, you had it good. You don't need me. That's the stuff of living dreams, bro.
1: No doubt.
2: That's the stuff of living dreams.
1: Yeah, yeah. It might sound hyperbolic, but it's not. I'm on the station I love, grew up listening to, always wanted to work on. I've obviously always loved the Knicks. It was the first team I fell in love with as a sports fan. So to combine both on a special night like that was truly just the high mark of my career and just an incredible, incredible experience.
2: Right. I like where you're going with this show. You know, I got 4 points for you. Mm-hmm. Why I think our offseason and our season next year is going to be good. But mm-hmm. I like where you're going with this show, because I knew this was going to happen and your calculus is just right. Because I figured, you know, it was, you know, give it 5 seconds after sanitation took the confetti or ticker tape off the ground, and you were going to already start. It was just the pace at which the intermittent drops of doubt were going to come through. But you were right. Sooner or later, all this stuff is going to start up again, and we're going to start all this doubt and all this stuff like that. But let me tell you 4 reasons why I know we good. Mm-hmm. The first one, first off, keep in mind, and you are somebody that I've heard say it over and over again, you know, and I like when you say that, brick by brick by brick. Leon Rose, we have already done the first set of hard work, the brick by brick, to get to build this championship.
1: Yep.
2: And I'm not trying to say that, you know, repeating is easy, because we all know it's not. You know what I mean? Especially this day and age with the parity that exists in the league.
1: Mm-hmm.
2: But if the guy was intelligent enough, savvy enough, smooth enough, you know what I'm saying, and had enough foresight to build this to what it is now, not that it's not difficult, but the easier the two prospects would have to be maintaining what you already got. And I got to believe, like I always say, in Leon Rose, I trust. You know he got it. I mean, Dolan already told you in the same interview that he had with Carton and them, he told you that they already started having meetings about what they're looking forward to as far as the offseason.
1: Yeah, and should, Val, because the offseason is basically starting in 48 hours with the draft.
2: There you go. And I'll tell you, reason number two, you said it earlier as well. Most of the team is still under control. The pieces we're talking about as far as, you know, things to try to hold on to,
1: yep,
2: are things that we're talking about for our bench.
1: Bench players.
2: You know what I'm saying?
1: Correct.
2: And a cat extension.
1: He's obviously under contract for a couple of years, but he's up for an extension, and you could put all that to bed, especially if he takes a hometown discount. And that's something that I would certainly do, and hopefully Cat will play ball there. Look, I don't want to touch his money, but Jalen Brunson did it. Hopefully Karl Anthony Towns will follow what Jalen Brunson did.
2: I think it's a little bit too early to even think that could be negative, because at this point, we all in the afterglow, both the brain trust and Cat, we all in the afterglow of the chip. You know what I'm saying?
1: Yeah.
2: And if we start in conversations now trying to get you to stay, as opposed to, like, you know, in the end, you know, we don't have any rights to you and somebody else is talking, that's not what we're talking about. So even that, I'm not worried about. You know what I'm saying?
1: Mm-hmm.
2: I give you another reason, too. All right? Reason number three. The trajectory that we took to get to where we are now had a lot of losing before we actually got this win. The way you talk about Jalen with all that stuff as far as, like, you know, him seeming like and having the kind of temperament and tone that makes you think that he's still hungry for this, it's not just that. They know what losing feels like. You know what I'm saying? And that's why they were so serious about trying to get it done this year, too, because they wanted to get to know what winning feels like. And having known what that is, if you put two options in front of you, which one do you think them guys are going to choose? Don't nobody want to get that feeling of losing. They went through that already.
1: Yep.
2: They want that feeling that they just got for winning. You know what I'm saying? And the last one I'll tell you, that all that stuff with it, like, I think people are twisting Dolan's words just a little bit and reading a little bit much into it. Because I don't think he's even really, what he's telling you, he said, I will sign whatever check I need to or that is necessary or possible. But the stuff that they're talking about with that second apron is because they're also trying to be smart and savvy that they don't do things that kind of like jeopardize us moving forward. God forbid we actually do get a nice season next year and we start chasing some trade deadline comes around. We also want our hands free to be able to do the other things that we need to do if we need to find somebody in the margins. We don't want stuff to be difficult for us. There are tons and tons of alternatives and options that exist for us right now. You enjoy where we are, but understand as well, too, that the future is beautiful and bright. Let's not get into that doubt. Just like we said the last time I spoke to you, until they give you a reason not to believe, there's no reason to stop believing.
1: 100% agree with that.
2: You got to keep going with it, my man.
1: Mm-hmm.
2: And I love your energy and the way that you're going with it, because it's going to start up. But the positive Tommy, the ticket tape Tommy, all of that, pretty boy Tommy Lou, I need you to calm and quiet all of that noise that's going to happen over the next few weeks as we go through this offseason, because we got this going again.
1: No doubt.
2: Let's get it. Have a good one, T.
1: Yeah, you too, Val. Good to hear from you. It's funny because, and the stuff that you ended the phone call there with, the parade, the championship, the dominating, historical, incredible run that the Knicks went on. 22 down in game 1 of these conference finals, 29 down in game 4 of the NBA finals. Jalen Brunson putting together one of the greatest performances ever. I don't care what sport you're talking about. Ever in that game 5. We as Knicks fans were treated to something extraordinary from a franchise that it felt like for years, not the last couple, But for decades, like, we were never going to see something like this. It was always, why can't we get that superstar? Why can't we get that ping pong ball or lottery ball to bounce our way? Why can't that be us? Or if we can't be that, why can't we be like that Pistons team with Rip Hamilton and Chauncey Billups and Ben Wallace and Rasheed Wallace and Tayshaun Prince? And why can't we be like one of those teams or that Dallas team with Dirk? Why can't we win a championship? And now we, as Knicks fans, we have tasted sweet success. And boy, is it sweet. And I thought Mike Breen put it perfectly in the final call as the Knicks won a championship. He used words like dream. He used words like cry. He just painted it, Mike Breen did, so eloquently and so perfectly as a Knicks fan, as the voice of the Knicks. But now, as the confetti has fallen to the ground, now that the parade has come and gone, now that the finals is in the rearview mirror, the offseason has begun. A new chapter in this era of Knicks basketball is about to begin. Leon Rose is already ahead of it. Jalen Brunson is already ahead of it. And soon, we as fans are going to join in. The draft is Tuesday night. Tuesday. The parade was Thursday. The draft is Tuesday. And the Knicks have picks. And I think a lot of interesting prospects are sitting there. High character guys, winners, players that I think fit their system. Couple dudes that are local that I'm going to bring up coming up soon that I love. And yours truly, if you've listened to me over the years, you know I come with a lot of credibility on this. I watch a ton of college basketball. First couple days of the NCAA tournament are my favorite days on the sports calendar. I watch these games all the time on Saturdays. I love the NCAA tournament. So I do watch a lot of college basketball. So I don't need to do any scouting or any type of research. I've watched all these players play. And there's a few guys that I'm very excited about. And I think it lines up for the Knicks to take both of these players. Now, they could trade to get to other years, you know, take a pick and send it somewhere and get a pick for next year, the year after, things of that nature. I'm going to try to view this all things equal, that they won't do that. Because obviously, if they do, and I wouldn't have an issue with it if they do, because it would tell me that they're probably confident. Not only do they want to get picks for the future years, because Leon Rose is always playing chess, but also they're confident in keeping their players and or the development of Dottier, the development of Kolek, and the idea of we can keep Mo Diawara, which is not going to be easy. Showed a lot of promise, super young. That could be a situation where the Knicks are on the short end of the stick. I hope not, but it could be. But yeah, I think we're going to be inundated with, especially with the second apron comment, Knicks fans, because I've already heard from a lot of them, off air, on air, that are nervous about those comments. What I would say is this. Calm your fears. Everybody last year, or I shouldn't say a blanket statement like that. A lot of people last year felt like James Dolan was back to being the meddling James Dolan. He had his hands all over the Tibbs firing, and there were many that blamed him for that decision and thought the Knicks are now going to go backwards. Dolan has taken over. Leon Rose doesn't have a say. When all along, I think firing Tibbs was an organizational decision that includes the roommates, because they have a lot of stroke, and if they wanted the coach here, he would have stayed here. It's just my thinking. I could be wrong. Maybe I don't know the NBA as well as I know the NBA, but when star players or guys that have a lot of stroke want something done, it either gets done or they want somebody to stick around. Usually, they stick around, especially coaching-wise. But it ended up being the best thing they could have done, because as great as Tibbs was, and Tibbs deserves a lot of credit for this championship, as the guy that turned LOL Knicks into a sustained playoff appearancer year in and year out. He also couldn't get them, I believe, to the next level. And Mike Brown has all the traits of a guy that throughout this year that listened, that worked in the committee, that would play the bench, that would develop their young players. You saw it with Kolick. You saw it with Diawara. People are very high on Dottier. Mike Brown made all the necessary adjustments during the playoffs. Tibbs didn't always do that. And Mike Brown seemed to be the Joe Torre here to the Tibbs being the Buck Showalter. Doesn't mean Buck Showalter ain't a damn good manager. He certainly proved that throughout his career. Tibbs has certainly proved that he is a heck of a coach and a heck of a basketball guy throughout his career. But Mike Brown, he's not some scrub walking in here. He's had success. He got the Kings to the playoffs. That alone should have been the eye-opening thing. Got the Sacramento Kings to the playoffs. The next person to get the Jets to the playoffs, you're going to think a lot about him as a coach, I would imagine, right? Well, the Kings were the Jets all those years, as far as a drought. People thought Dolan was meddling last year. He wasn't. He was listening. He was listening to Leon, to Wes, to, I think, coaches that were on the staff, players. He listened. I think this year it's the same thing. He will listen. Dolan will listen if a plan is presented his way that includes or ultimately ends with the second apron. I don't think he's meddling. I don't think he's, oh, you made all this money and now he's... Deep breaths, relax. I'm on your side as far as it was bad timing. I wouldn't have said that. Now, look, he's doing an interview. It is what it is. I wouldn't have said that on the eve of the parade. I probably wouldn't have that in the atmosphere because there are some Knicks fans that can block it out, but there are others that either are bogged down by that phrase or... it put a little bit of rain in their parade. It's something they didn't want to hear 24 hours before the Knicks were about to go down the Canyon of Heroes, or a little under 24 hours. I totally understand that. I totally respect that. My reaction to it at the time, and I said it with Evan and Teak on Thursday, was I'm not worried about it. I think it's just words. I trust Leon Rose. I trust that he could get the message across if he wants to go to the second apron, which I think ultimately comes down to Leon Rose. Leon Rose, as far as I'm concerned, runs this organization. I mean, how could he not, based on his success, based on his track record? And we've even heard that from Dolan. Look, Leon has say, he can override me. You know, that was about Giannis, which we'll get into later as well. And we're going to talk about the contenders, speaking of Giannis, in the East, and who could provide the biggest threat for the Knicks getting back to the finals in 2027. 888-808-1019 is the phone number to call. 888-8019 is the phone number to join the conversation. If you are on hold right now, I see a bunch of you up there. We will get to you. We have plenty of time tonight, but we'll get to you quickly. We will also talk about Karl-Anthony Towns in depth, why I think he and the Knicks should get on the same page here, sign that extension, not for the max, but sign an extension. I think Karl-Anthony Towns obviously is a major part of this team. I don't like the fact that it's already a talking point, his pending free agency and how he might not be a part of this core going, you know, next couple of years. But then after that, I would keep this starting five together. I think it's the best starting five in the league. So I'll explain that further and more in depth as we navigate through the after hours, the five-hour Big Lugowski here. We'll talk about the draft, which is Tuesday night. The Knicks have several picks. Give you a couple guys that I like that I think the Knicks should target and I would love to see join this franchise. So there's plenty to do, plus your phone calls. 888-808-1019 is the phone number to call. It is after hours. It is Lugie in the late night here on The Fan.
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0: 137 here on the Fan in New York City. Tommy Lugauer. Lugie. It is after hours here on the Fan. 888-808-1019. That is the phone number to call. Parade on Thursday. NBA draft on Tuesday. That's what I'm talking about here. It's not weeks and weeks and weeks of the Knicks fell short or they had a bad year. It's you win this championship, you go on this run, you have a parade, you have a week that none of us will ever forget. Ever. Culminating Saturday night, but that comeback in game four and then the parade, obviously, this past Thursday and all the days leading up to the parade. It's a week, it's moments that none of us will ever forget. And now, to me, the Knicks are, and we as fans are in the best position that you can be in. You're the champs. You got the draft coming up. You got free agency coming up. This Giannis nonsense doesn't want to go away. Just go to Miami at some point or go to Boston and just let us all be escaped from this nightmare that is Giannis. I could see it happening on Tuesday right before the draft. Let him go to Miami. Not going to make them much better. And we'll do this more in depth coming up later on in the show. The teams in the East and who could present the biggest issue for the Knicks getting back to the finals in 2027. But I don't think, spoiler alert, I don't think Giannis is putting the Heat over the top. I don't. I really don't. I think Giannis, and this is one of the reasons I didn't want him on the Knicks, aging player, deficiencies on the offensive end of the court, can be a liability on the offensive side of the court, especially late in games, doesn't have a go-to move, doesn't hit free throws, not going to age well because he's not a jump shooter, which Karl Anthony Towns is, which is why I would give him the extension. I don't think a Karl Anthony Towns contract is going to age poorly at the back end of it. He can shoot. I look at guys like Russell Westbrook at the end of his career. I mean, the guy can't hit a jump shot. So his ability to impact the basketball game greatly diminishes the older he gets because he's not the same player he was and he can't lean on a jump shot. Karl Anthony Towns can. Giannis can't. So I'd much rather have Karl Anthony Towns on an extension, which he's eligible for this offseason, which I think is top priority, by the way, for the Knicks. We've extensively talked about the bench because they have so many guys that could be here, could not be here, and we all know the starting five is coming back, which is a great thing, but Karl Anthony Towns is available for an extension. If I'm the Knicks, I would extend him. If I was Karl Anthony Towns, and I really hope he feels this way, I hope he follows suit with Jalen Brunson and takes more of a hometown discount and shows that he truly wants to be here. This is New York. You can go somewhere else. You've already seen what it looks like in Minnesota. You want to go back somewhere else like that? Or do you want to do it here in New York City? The big time. The Big Apple, the bright lights, Broadway, Midtown Manhattan, the Mecca of basketball. Do it here. Continue to do it here. So I hope that Leon Rose, this Knick organization, gets with Cat. Cat won't try to get the max money here for an extension, and they get this done, just like they got it done with Bridges last offseason. Just like Jalen Brunson took a hometown discount. Karl Anthony Towns, which this is his home, obviously a local guy from Jersey, looked as happy as anybody at that parade. And I get it. He had a lot of doubters. Cat had a lot of doubters, had a lot of naysayers, had a lot of people that said he was soft and couldn't get it done and would never win the chip as long as Karl Anthony Towns is on your team. A lot of negative things said about Karl Anthony Towns, and at times justified. Not this year, as he had the best plus-minus ever in the history of the NBA and was the finals MVP over the first couple games. But that, to me, is a big priority, getting this done with Karl Anthony Towns. And by big, I mean top. And by top, I mean number one. Number one. Because I don't think Karl Anthony Towns will age poorly. I don't think that contract will look bad down the line. I just don't. Where Giannis, please. I mean, Let him be Miami's problem. Let him go to Boston, OKC, whatever the case may be. It's certainly heating up, I suppose, pun intended, that he's going to go to Miami. But when you're talking about maybe getting rid of a Tyler Hero, I don't think it's going to put Miami over the top. A Giannis acquisition or acquiring Giannis, I don't think that puts him over the top at all. I really don't. I don't even think it puts him in the top three in the East. .888-808-1019 is the phone number to call. But certainly number one for Leon Rose outside, not in time order because, or chronological order, the draft is in a couple nights. After that, you sit down, you talk to Carl Anthony Towns, you get on the same page, you extend that man, and you keep this starting five together as long as humanly possible. Andrew is calling from Brooklyn here on After Hours. What's up, Andrew?
1: Boogie, what's good, man?
0: Hey, what's up?
1: Yeah, so, you know, I wanted to hear a little about the Knicks. And, you know, I would love, I'm with you, I would love to run it back with the same team, same guys. But we see that the Knicks and the Leon Rose, they operate in the abstract. You know, they do what we don't think they're going to do.
0: True.
1: Or we're there. It's not very popular from Julius Randle for Cat. Mikal Bridges and the picks, the firing of Tibbs. So they do what they want to do. So I wouldn't be shocked if something shocking was done. But let me just give you a concern I have as a Knicks fan, right?
0: Mm-hmm.
1: I'm elated. I'm still happy, right? But I Googled the top teams in the NBA with upcoming draft capital. Five teams came up. Two of those teams are the Spurs and the Thunder.
0: Yes, they are.
1: So my thing is this. You know, Hart, Bridges, Brunson, they in their late 20s. Brunson going to be 30 soon, right?
0: Mm-hmm.
1: If Isaiah Evans is not available, which I feel is a high-value player, the way he's projected to be.
0: Out of North Carolina, great wing defender. Mm-hmm.
1: That's a fact. And the Thunder's projected to get this Luxembourg kid from Michigan, who's Michigan's best friend, that's the Thunder. If Evans is not there, trade the pick for future first-round picks. They have to build the draft capital now. Don't wait for our guys to get old in the next 3 to 4 years and we want to jettison them out of here. Because you know that's going to come. Build the draft capital.
0: Yeah.
1: Appreciate the time, bro.
0: Yeah, you got it, Drew. I certainly think that's on the table. I don't know if they... So they have three picks. One late first, early second, and then obviously later on in the draft. But I could see them taking one of those picks and building up. I don't think they want to do both. But I do think in Leon Rose's mind, he is now going to try to recoup some of the picks that he has given up. Because Leon Rose is amazing at his job. And you're right. Starting with Brunson on down the line. And the Midday Show, Evan and Tiki, they did an amazing job. And by they all did. But I mean, they reacted to it. Evan obviously got the audio of everybody's takes here at WFN that was on the air at the time when Jalen Brunson was acquired, or the around about time when he was acquired. And obviously it wasn't the most popular decision by hosts here. He is now, Evan is acquiring OG Anunoby trade reaction here on WFN. I remember it well. I was on the air Saturday. I could tell you with a spoiler alert, I love the trade. So you're going to hear that audio, I think, coming up this week or next week. But I remember it vividly. I remember where I was when I got the news. I remember being on the air. It was a Saturday night. I remember doing the entire show on it, how excited I was. And obviously, OG Anunoby has turned himself into, I think, a top 25 player in the league. When you consider his two-way ability, he was the finals MVP going into Game 5. Obviously, Jalen Brunson took that from him with a performance for the ages. But you're right. Each move that Leon has made has been heavily criticized. You can't give up Dante. You can't give up five first-round picks. You can't bring in Carl Anthony Towns. You can't bring in OG Anunoby. You can't trade RJ and IQ. You can't give Jalen Brunson this type of money. You can't build your team around Jalen Brunson. You can't fire Tibbs. You can't hire Mike Brown. You can't. can't work with Dolan, he'll try to meddle. All these can't, and Leon Rose turned all those can'ts into a championship. So whether it's keeping these picks and drafting players in this upcoming draft, which is certainly one route to take, or keeping some of them, trading another, and getting picks down the line, or a pick down the line, you know, next year, year after, whatever the case may be, I would say that's where the Knicks are probably going to go, the latter. But I am certainly open to them drafting and using all their picks this year. And we'll get into, coming up in a little bit, some of the guys that I am targeting. And I want high character winners from big time programs that played under great college coaches. A couple of hints there. Those are the type of players I want here. Winners. Good DNA. Winning DNA. I'm not going to get, just like with Brunson, I'm not going to get hung up on height. I'm not going to get hung up on he's not the prototypical this, that, and the other. I'm throwing that stuff out the window. And I think we all should. Not everybody's going to be Jalen Brunson, but a big reason why Brunson is where he is because of work ethic, because of how he came up as far as with Jay Wright as his coach, the culture that certainly existed at Villanova when Jay Wright was there, and why they were able to win championships and why they were able to produce. Look at the players. You're talking about Brunson and Hart and Bridges and Dante. I mean, these are bona fide studs in the league, with Jalen being the crown jewel as a second-round pick. And then I start thinking about the great second-round picks, and I'm just going more modern times. Jalen, Kawhi Leonard come to mind immediately. And it just goes to show you, if you draft correctly and you bring in high-character winners, you can be in the first round, you can be in the second round. There are diamonds in the rough. 888-808-1019 is the phone number to join the conversation. Let's go to Steve in Brooklyn on the fan. What's up, Steve?
2: Hey, how's it going, Tommy? Hey. Congratulations to your team winning
0: this year. Thank you.
2: Yeah, I'm sorry.
0: I appreciate that.
2: I agree with you. Run it back with the whole team, even if they do bounce into that second apron, because like you stated, they can get out of it.
0: Yep. Oh, for sure.
2: And what I would like to see, hopefully, coming out of the draft, they get this kid, Henry Vissar, from University of North Carolina,
0: stretch big, like his game a lot.
2: Yeah, I think he would be an addition to help him get to that back-to-back. Mm-hmm. And then the following season, bring back Dante DiVincenzo for a three-peat.
0: Yeah, you know what? It's so funny because I've thought about Dante a lot here throughout the year and last year. And I would, Steve, really, really, really, really be into and here for a Dante reunion. There were some rumors and some speculation at the deadline that the Knicks were interested in him. That would have been awesome if Dante was a part of this. He was one of the guys that obviously meant a lot to this team and this fan base, and of course the connection with this Villanova brethren. If they could find a way to get Dante back here on this roster and win a championship with him, that would be awesome.
2: Yeah, I agree with you. Even though I had totally forgot that he had a ring before any of them.
0: With the Warriors.
2: Milwaukee.
0: Yep.
2: Yeah.
0: Oh, Milwaukee, my apologies.
2: Milwaukee.
0: Yeah.
2: All right. So good luck to him and get that back-to-back championship and work on that third one for a three-peat.
0: Yeah, like I said, if the Knicks can win the next 100 championships in a row, I'm down for it. We'll start with one and go from there. We'll start with one and go from there. Let me just put this out in the atmosphere, too. And I said it Thursday at the parade show, but I'm going to expand on it a little bit because it's not only business, but this is personal. Wemby's stock completely plummeted as the face of the league. Now you want to tell me he's a villain? You want to tell me he's, as they say in wrestling, a heel? You want to tell me he's the bad guy? You want to tell me he is now in that role and that's the perfect role for someone like him? But the bottom line is this. The league wanted him to be the face of the league. The national media wanted Wemby to be the face of the league, and his stock completely and utterly plummeted throughout this run. whether it was dirty plays, whether it was skipping the media, whether it was not shaking hands, whether it was just the constant flagrant fouls that weren't called, and Wemby acting like an immature baby, somebody not clutch, not ready for this moment. And what he did, that stunt he pulled at the end of game five as the finals concluded and the Knicks won a championship, and Wemby so showed zero class. And I don't want to hear about the Pistons and what they did to the Bulls all those years ago. When you win back-to-back championships, do whatever the heck you want. Last time I checked, Wemby hasn't won a ring. So for him to act like that and not want to shake anybody's hands and get the heck out of Dodge, well, that just shows you the type of character he has. That shows you the type of personality he has. And he could certainly take a page out of Jalen Brunson's playbook on how to be a professional, that's for sure. But I see the Knicks and Spurs meeting again. Because the Spurs are going to get better. They are going to gain more experience. They do have a lot of draft capital. They do have a destination as far as their team that I think a lot of people will want to be a part of. I think they will do everything in their power to get rid of De'Aaron Fox as well. They should. I mean, De'Aaron Fox should have got a ring. You talk about all these celebrities, Knicks fans that got rings. I would have given one to De'Aaron Fox. That's how bad he was in that series. And he should have been invited to the parade. He was just downright awful. I think the Spurs are going to be back in the finals. I think the Knicks are going to be back in the finals. And when they meet again, this time, when the Knicks are victorious, Wemby will have no choice but to shake Jalen Brunson's hand. We'll have no choice. And I'm here for that. Because that was BS, quite frankly. Like I said, if the Bad Boy Pistons, where there was a lot of beef with Jordan and Isaiah, if they wanted to stiff Michael Jordan and that young upstart Bulls team that they had their way with the last couple of years, that's their prerogative as champions, back to back. The Spurs haven't earned the right to act the way they acted, especially Wemby. I mean, I don't know where he gets the nerve, quite frankly. I mean, who do you think you are? You haven't done anything yet. Everyone tried to anoint you as the guy, but you're not. You're not. 888-808-1019 is the phone number to call. If you're on hold right now, we will get to you next segment. I want to talk about the draft. I want to talk about my targets for the Knicks, two guys that I'm looking at. We will discuss more about the offseason, more about what happened over the weekend, the roommates show, the podcast that aired, the live show of that, some of the things that Josh had to say, some of the things that Jalen Brunson had to say. So we got more Knick talk coming your way. We'll mix in the baseball. We'll mix in a little World Cup. I told you we will. I told you we will. Patriotic Tommy will make a small appearance on After Hours tonight. So there's a lot to get to over the next 3 hours. But if you're on hold, we will get to you in the next segment right away. And if you want to join the conversation, 888-808-1019 is the phone number to call. 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And as I've talked about a few times here, and we'll go more in depth to it next segment, the draft for the NBA is Tuesday night. The first round will be Tuesday night. The second round will be Wednesday night. The Knicks, they have a 3 picks. The Nets, yes, the Nets have a top 10 pick as well. So it's going to be a very busy, very fun basketball night here in New York City. I will have you with After Hours after the Yankee game on Tuesday night, which is an early start time, 6:40. They're out in Detroit, so that'll be Tuesday night. So plenty of time. I'll probably be on a little earlier, 10 o'clock or so. So hours and hours and hours to react. Maybe even live reaction to the Knicks picks, perhaps. Or pick, I should say, because it's first round. Maybe even a live reaction. That would be awesome. Let's hope for that. But that'll be coming up Tuesday, and then obviously round two the next night, I'll be on with you. Same type of thing. Yankees early, 6:40. After Hours coming up after that. 888-808-1019 is the phone number to call. It is Lugie in the Late Night. Tommy Lugauer here on The Fan.
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0: After Hours. It is the basketball off-season, and that's what happens when you win a championship. You celebrate, you have your parade, you enjoy the week, you enjoy the weekend, and then you get back to work. As an organization, as a front office, as a fan base, we now set our sights continuing to enjoy it, continuing to revel in the glory of being at the top of the mountain. 53 years for some, a lifetime for others. But the offseason has started. The draft is Tuesday. Night one of the NBA draft is less than 48 hours away. The Knicks have several picks. I think they will keep some of those picks. I think some will be traded or one will be traded back for future years. And I think there are a lot of interesting prospects and players that the Knicks could draft coming up Tuesday and Wednesday night. And I look at high character, winning players from big time programs with big time coaches. Those are the players that I want a part of my basketball team, because that's the type of players the Knicks have, and that's the type of players they've targeted. Led by Jalen Brunson, who is not finished, not by a long shot. He strikes me as a guy in general, but certainly after hearing what he had to say at the parade on Thursday, doing the wrestling promo, grabbing the microphone, talking closely into it, mentioning the haters, which he rarely does. It shows me that Jalen Brunson has a chip on his shoulder that is larger than Manhattan. Still, you're talking about a guy throughout his entire life. He's too small. He's not athletic enough. He can't play defense. All this guy has done is win at every level, high school, college, and now the pro level. Very few people in the history of basketball can say that. Very few. One of them is Isaiah Thomas. And by the way, the number that they wear in the uniform is him. You know what Isaiah did, though? He went back-to-back. So, Jalen, you're up. Go back-to-back, which would be amazing. And I think the Knicks are certainly in a position to do that. We will get into a little later on in the show the teams in the East. And we're going to do this in two parts. Part one will be tonight. And then part two will be later on in the summer, because things can change. Obviously, I'm going off of what those teams look like now. And obviously, Indiana with getting Haliburton back is a big part of it. But once we find out what Boston is going to do to help out their front court, does Detroit get a second superstar? If you even want to count Cade Cunningham as a superstar, and there's people that think he's better than Jalen Brunson, okay, fine, great. If you want to live in fairyland world, awesome. But certainly he's not. Cade is not better than him. And we got to see where Giannis ends up, whether it's Miami, whether it's OKC, perhaps. And OKC certainly has the draft picks to trade for Giannis. And maybe this long-standing nightmare of hearing about Giannis on the move will end in the next couple days, now that we're here at the draft. Maybe OKC puts together that package to get Giannis. They send Chet to Boston, Holmgren. I could see a lot of things kind of going in that direction come draft time, which, believe it or not, and this is what happens when you win a championship, is coming up in under 48 hours. Let's go to Mo in Brooklyn here on After Hours. What's up, Mo?
1: What's up? First of all, Tom the Bomb, as we say.
0: Yes, one of the many Toms or Tommies or faces of Thomas Lou Gower, which is something I've been thinking about, is changing my name from Thomas Lou Gower professionally to Thomas Lou Gower. When you think about all the people that go with the three names, you know, Tiffany, Amber, Thiessen, Sarah, Jessica, Parker, Neil deGrasse Tyson, it just gives you a sort of cachet that I want to have as well. So maybe I go Tommy Lou Gower, Mo, in the future. Professionally, obviously, not personally.
1: Cool. Second of all, I wanted to comment for the second round pick. Nikola Jokic, I think, was the second round pick, first of all.
0: Yeah, that sounds about right. Let me double check that. That would certainly

0: back.
1: Which number pick do they have?
0: What are they, 24 this year, I think, and then 33 or something like that?
1: Memorize
0: it. Yeah, they're pretty, they're set up pretty decently.
1: Thanks. 24, 31, 55. Today.
0: What?
1: And for the Yankees game, I was there today.
0: Oh, nice. Very nice. Well, not nice they lost, but it's nice that you had a nice day.
1: It was good to the fifth inning, to like Elmer gave up the three-run shot to Tyler Stevenson.
0: Yeah, listen, it started out as a nice weekend for you, Mo, as far as being a Yankee fan, and then the kind of the wheels, I mean, Schlittler was unbelievable, and then the wheels kind of fell off, and the Rebs were able to take the series. But the Yankees are still in an unbelievable shape. I mean, they're tied now in the loss column with the Rays, but no reason to worry or panic. I'm sure the Yankees are going to be right there in the thick of things, especially the Rays continue to play bad baseball. It's the Yankees division to lose. It's their league to lose. I expect them to make the World Series. And then they, much like the Knicks, I mean, the American League is not strong. The Eastern Conference was not strong. It was advantageous for the Knicks, but they also just gelled and became a great team really throughout that run. The Yankees could be on that same type of trajectory, and they themselves could be champions in not the so distant future.
1: Right. I'm a high school kid. I forgot what you said, or if you didn't even say, about the parade being on a day that there's regions.
0: Yeah, there were a lot of state tests on Thursday. Were you a part of that or no?
1: Yes.
0: That's unfortunate.
1: Now, Mo, 9:15 in the morning.
0: Yeah, Mo, would you have gone to the parade if you didn't have school or tests?
1: Yes.
0: Yeah, see, that stinks. That's
1: I was planning on going to the parade a long time ago, but I can't take off a region, you know what I mean?
0: No, I get that. There's really no... And I guess you can't be like, oh, can I just take it next week? I guess it doesn't go that way. Knicks won a championship. Can't get like a doctor's note.
1: Maybe Ramdani was able to do that. I don't know.
0: Yeah, no, I don't think so. I think, and Mo, you're not alone. I appreciate the call, bud. We heard from Mary earlier on, who also had to take these regents. And I remember Kendrick and Suffren, a member of the Coalition Nick Haters, a teacher himself, talked about that. I've heard some kind of, I forgot who was talking about it off air with me, but that was a thing. And I feel bad for the kids that weren't able to attend the parade. It stinks. I feel bad for the people that were turned away at the parade. That also stinks. I don't know if perhaps we have. I'll just say it. We probably have outgrown the Canyon of Heroes at this point. And perhaps going forward, we should look for different locations for it so that we can get more people to attend it. Because the number for the parade, at least the estimated number by NYPD, was 2 million. My projection going into the Knick parade was 3 to 5 million. I think the reason it was 2 million and why it fell under my projection is kids having to take the regents, people being turned away because the viewing areas or whatever they were calling them, pods, were overly packed or at capacity. So, and I know a few that couldn't get to the parade because of the pods being packed. They ended up having to go to the bars or wherever and watch the parade on TV. Now, listen, you're still in New York City. You're still a part of the vibes. And I was out before I did the show and came back and hosted. I was walking around the streets, a lot of Knick gear, a lot of energy, high vibes. It was a great place to be on Thursday, enjoying a Knick parade and then all the after hours, so to speak, once it was over. But there were plenty of people that were turned away. There were plenty of kids that had to take tests. There were, I'm sure, many that once they realized what it was going to take to be at the parade, they probably decided, you know what? Much like I, Positive Tommy, Thomas Lou Gower, the first of his name, which actually isn't really true. My dad's name is Tom, but you get the point. When it comes to going to sporting events, there are often times where I'm like, you know what? There's no traffic from my couch to my bed. If I want to, you know, stick my hand down my pants, I could certainly do that, I guess, when I'm in public, but that probably wouldn't be viewed as a positive thing, and I could certainly, I think, get in trouble for that. So I wouldn't do it, but I could just kind of do my thing on the couch. Whatever that is. But I'd be sitting there chilling and watching the game. That's for sure. And I don't have to worry about the commute. This is the commute of all commutes. Really, as a social experiment, we should have, as a radio station, sent Al Dukes to the parade. That's what we should have done. And not with a credential, not where you get the red carpet treatment, but Al would have to get up super early, commute.

0: suit in, deal with all the people. That would have been digital content. But there are a lot of people like Al. And this Al doesn't even like the Knicks, but I'm saying people that like the Knicks, they're like, I don't want to deal with that. I don't want to get up at 1 in the morning. I don't want to get there at 4 a.m. I don't want to have a million people. There are many that don't like crowds, and I totally understand that. Or they're not comfortable, no matter how much security is there, being in a place like that where there is a large crowd. I understand that, and I totally respect that. So how many people were in that category? How many kids had to take tests? Did the teachers have to be at the Regents as well? Somebody's got to administer the tests, right? So those Regents people had to be there as well. How many people were turned away? I think easily a million, maybe more, could have been at this parade if not for all the things I laid out. The weather was a little shaky. Some people might have gotten scared off by that. Tornado warnings. The location, not having enough room, whatever the case may be. I think this one could have easily had 3-4 million total if not for those factors. But still, Knicks fans came in droves. 2+ million were there, estimated number. And even though it fell short of the projection that I had, I think there were a lot of outside forces in play that led to that number being a little lower than I had originally thought it would be. Sean is calling from Old Bridge, New Jersey. What's up, Sean?
1: What's up, Logie?
0: You tell me, bro. Not the weekend you were looking for, I'm sure, as a Yankee fan. It started off good.
1: Yeah.
0: And then, unfortunately, it didn't end well. You now find yourself in a tie loss column with the Rays. And it's been kind of topsy. Listen, it looked like the Rays were going to pull away with it. Then it looked like the Yankees might pull away with it. Now they're tied in the loss column. And perhaps, Sean, it sets up for a very fun summer pennant race between these two teams for the American League East crown.
1: Yeah, it seems like it. Yeah, that is true. Yeah, that is. Seems like to be the bigger big picture right now between like the battle for like to try to get at least who wants to stick at first place, who wants to stink the most, like who, like honestly, this weekend was like, I know one game I know was good enough, but the other two was just a mess, especially that second game. That was just like, oh my God. I know there was trouble throughout the whole day.
0: Look. I think you have to think big picture with the Yankees, especially when you consider their expectations, the type of regular season performers that they are, the American League being so awful. Now, in terms of winning the division, I do think that is extremely important for obvious reasons. Of course, you could get a bye, things of that nature. But also, Tampa, the Trop, has been a problem for the Yankees. And the last thing you want is to find yourself in a series where Tampa has home field over you. I don't think that means ultimate death sentence sports-wise for the Yankees. But if I'm Aaron Boone and the Yankees, when they have home field advantage under Aaron Boone, they win series. When they don't, it's a problem. That would be something that I would be a big motivator to secure the division so you don't have to play more games in Tampa than you do in the Bronx.
1: Yeah, I think that is true, but nonetheless, you're still going to face them, not regardless of wherever it is.
0: Yeah, you are. Yeah, you're most likely going to run into them. Look, I've been waiting for that team to kind of stand out and be sort of the biggest challenge for the Yankees in the American League. I don't think it's Cleveland. I don't think it's the White Sox. Toronto could fit that mold if they ever get going here. They're a game under 500. Tampa, if they have home field, I think could be a problem. The team that we're waiting for as far as, you know, baseball fans here to sort of give that challenge to the Yankees is Seattle. And they still haven't been able to kind of set themselves apart from an awful division. I mean, the West is, they're the only team over 500 that Seattle is, and they're a game over. So in theory, Seattle is going to be the team that emerges this summer to be that contender for the Yankees who stands in their way to get to the World Series. But right now, Sean, it's the Yankees' world and the rest of the American League is living in it.
1: I think so too, because I know like the Mariners, they were struggling before when they didn't have like their biggest star, Cal Raleigh.
0: Got off to a bad start, then went to the IL.
1: Yeah, and then now he's back, and he's trying to like get back to his form, which I get, because I know, like, come back from a big injury like that, it's not that easy to go through back to your form. Mm-hmm. But now with the Yankees, now we are up to the All-Star break. You gotta now understand, like, when you get to the second half, it's like actual, like, some would say, like, in baseball, we call it crunch time. Yeah. I like using that term.
0: Yeah, and you gotta credit the Yankees for this, though. They I know this weekend didn't go well. You lose Aaron Judge. The timetable, I'd expect, you know, mid-August. I think that's a fair, reasonable expectation to have him back. The Yankees have not folded up here, and that is due in large part to, hey, Ben Rice is the goods. Schlittler is the goods. I think they're pillars of this team, which you got to credit Brian Cashman, their scouting department, their developing department. Those are two major feathers in the caps of the Yankees, Schlittler and Rice. Also, Bellinger. I mean, that was an unbelievable, just, you talk about them running it back. Bellinger made a ton of sense. Goldschmidt has made a ton of sense, you know, did make and has. They've both played very well this season. So you credit the Yankees for not folding up shop when you lose Aaron Judge, and I think that says a lot about their talent and also their depth and their ability to shoulder that type of injury and Fried out and Stanton out and Grisham out. The fact that this team is in first place, I think, says a lot about their chances to win a championship.
1: Yeah, and I would love to see that again, because it's been almost like crazy 20 years, which is insane.
0: Yeah, which for the Yankees is a lifetime. We talk about this with the Knicks over and over again, Sean, you know, 53 years for some, a lifetime for others. The drought that the Yankees are on for their standards, for their great standards that they have set, it is a long drought. For other franchises, it wouldn't be that bad, but for them, it feels like forever ago. And I know I'm not, but if I was a Yankee fan, I would just be just starving for one at this point, especially, now I know a lot of Yankee fans are Knicks fans, but if I see another team in town have a ticker tape parade, even though there wasn't many ticker tape, I would be jealous, and I would be like, hey, I root for the Knicks, but I also want that for my baseball team. So it's understandable.
1: Yeah, that can happen. I forgot you're also a Met fan.
0: I am a Met fan.
1: You have the jealousy for the Yankees. I get that.
0: Well, I wouldn't say I have the jealousy for the Yankees. I just don't have I'm not rooting for them. I'll be open and honest about that. I mean, I'm not gonna root against them. I root for my baseball team, and then when they're out of it, you know, I'll root for someone else. But I'll certainly be a professional about it. That's for sure. Unless people come after me, and then we'll have a little fun with it. But you know how we roll here on After Hours. We don't skip the podium. We have fun. You troll me, I troll you. At the end of the day, it's sports. Let's have a laugh. Let's have some fun. Let's have some ticker tape parades. Let's have some championships. And I do believe the Knicks winning has opened the floodgates for parades to take place in this town, sports parades, over the next couple years. The Knicks are certainly set up to go back-to-back. They're certainly set up to win multiple championships in this Jalen Brunson era of Knicks basketball. The Yankees have an opportunity to win the World Series year in and year out. You know how I feel about my Mets. I know that the island that I'm on as far as positive Met fans shrinks day by day, but I am certainly on that island. Speaking of islands, the Islanders have a prodigy on their squad who's only going to get better and better. He's already the best teenage defenseman of all time. The Rangers, you had a good run. It is what it is. Devils are always in the mix, one of the most underappreciated, underrated franchises in town. And yes, even the Jets, if they find their quarterback, they can be one of the teams that partake in a parade around here over the next couple years. Because the Jets are where the Knicks were for so many years, and that is the toilet. And that is the armpit of New York sports. Not a place you want to be. It's not fun as a sports fan. I was there with the Knicks forever and ever and ever and ever and ever and ever. And now as a Jet fan, you are there with the same type of feelings. They'll never win a championship with this owner. They'll never win a championship with this owner. They'll never win with this player or that coach or this or that or this and that. And we're cursed, we're doomed, and all those things. It's exactly what the Knicks were. So it gives the Jets hope. Now, they still have to hire the right people, and maybe they have. I like this Muji. I think he's made some good moves. Aaron Glenn is going to have to show me a little bit more here in year two for me to believe in him as a head coach. They have to find a quarterback. I don't think long-term, I don't think Klubnik is the answer. I've been very adamant about that. I don't think he's very good. I don't understand trading up for him. But I don't blame the Jets from taking a quarterback this year. That makes sense. I just wouldn't have traded up for a quarterback, especially Klubnik. But you have two bites at the apple this year in this past draft, which they did, Klubnik. And then next year, they could draft another quarterback. If they hit on one of them, all of a sudden the Jets are in that conversation. The Giants, which I have giant expectations about, and we'll get into that more and more, maybe even a little bit tonight because I got to record something from Rash. So it's on my brain, the Giants, and my giant expectations for them. The Knicks winning a championship could open the floodgates here in New York for parades across the four major sports, because prior to last Thursday, it had been a minute. It had been a while. And sports around here across the four major, not a lot outside of the Yankees consistently being there, but falling short with their lofty expectations year in and year out is always a disappointment. So there's been a lot of heartbreak, a lot of disappointment, a lot of losing. And up until this past week or so, across the four major sports, no championships. But now that you get that one and you start feeling great about the Knicks, of course, but not only this year, but for me at least, to go back to back, to win multiple championships with Brunson. The Yankees are playing great baseball this year. They're in a very weak league. The emergence of Rice and Schlittler are just, I mean, if I'm a Yankee fan, I'm to the moon having those two guys on my team. You know how I feel about the Mets? Chip away, chip away, chip away. The Giants are set up great with a Super Bowl winning coach, great young quarterback. The Islanders have a prodigy as a teenage defenseman. Jets get their quarterback. And look, the Rangers, they had a good run. What can you do? You won a cup in the 90s. It wasn't that long ago. There's a lot of optimism now, I think, in New York sports. There is. There is a lot of optimism and a lot of things to be excited about, not just with basketball, but I think across all the four major sports. Because there are a lot of fan bases, I think, over this last week or so that looked at the Knicks, especially if they didn't root for the Knicks, and the Knicks fans, and said, okay, great. Have your fun. Have your moment in the sun. I'm not going to rain on your parade. But now I want a piece of the pie. The pie is big enough. The cake is big enough for all of us to get a slice. You got yours. Now I want mine. And yeah, I thought about it too. Even I'm a Knicks fan. I'm thinking about a Met parade. I'm thinking about all the teams I root for. Another giant parade. That's what happens. You become selfish, greedy sports fan when you get a taste of a parade and a championship. It's intoxicating. It's the stuff, if you bottle it up and sell it, you'd be a billionaire. Because it's the greatest feeling as a sports fan. To go through a run like this, to end on top of the mountain, to be the last team standing, to win a championship, to have a parade, and be the toast of not only where you live, but that league that that team represents. Doesn't get any better than that. And you want more of it, not just with the team that won, but all your teams. And for what we've been through here in New York, on a lot of levels, but we'll just stick with sports. You want more because you've had the heartbreak. You've had the sports suffering. You've had the sports torture. You've had the bitter taste of defeat. And now you've had the sweet taste of success. And you want more of it. 888-808-1019 is the phone number to call. It is after hours. It is a loogie here in the late night. We will get into the NBA draft coming up. The players that I'm targeting as a Knicks fan. We'll also talk about Karl-Anthony Towns and the idea of him signing an extension over this offseason. We'll get into what went down on the Roommates podcast with Jalen and Josh over the weekend, that live Roommates podcast that they did on ESPN. A couple things stood out for me as far as what Josh Hart and Jalen Brunson had to say. So we will discuss that over the next couple hours. We'll mix more of the baseball in. So if you want to get on with the Yankees and Mets, you can. But it's going to be a lot of Knicks till 5 a.m. Al and Jerry come your way at that time. 888-808-1019 is the phone number to call. It is After Hours. It is Lugie in the Late Night here on The Fan.
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0: It is after hours here on The Fan. 888-808-1019 is the phone number to call. You know, the Knicks, especially Josh Hart, they're on this tour now that they've won a championship on getting apologies. They got one out of Stephen A. Smith. I'm sure they want to get one out of Becky Hammon. We'll see. But it just goes to show you, number one, they know how to make content. And number two, this Knicks team, especially the Villanova guys, led by Jalen Brunson, they want to continue to silence the doubters. They want to continue to silence the haters. They want to continue to prove everybody wrong. You know, Jay Wright said he thought he was the hardest working guy at Villanova until Jalen Brunson walked in the door. I heard him tell a story where he was doing a two-a-days with the players and Jalen Brunson was sneaking in after the two-a-days to work out with his dad. Jalen Brunson is the hardest working guy in the NBA. You're talking about a guy who's undersized, not the most athletic, not great defensively. And yet, as we sit here, Jalen Brunson, in my estimation, is the best player in the NBA. And when I watched Jalen Brunson at that parade, and I heard Jalen Brunson, first of all, he looked the way he always looks, which is annoyed. He just has a look about him where he looks like he's bored or annoyed. And I just think that he, number one, he's the face of the Knicks. He really should be the face of the league. He's the captain, and I think he has to present himself a certain way. I also think it's personality. But instead of dancing and having a good old time, which there's nothing wrong with that. You win a championship, enjoy it. Because 99% of the players were. They were laughing, they were having a good time, they were dancing, they were enjoying Alicia Keys, which Jalen did as well. He gave you a little dance move there, but he wasn't as energetic as his teammates. And I think that's just the way Jalen Brunson is wired, his personality, but also that's the type of sort of front that he wants to present to everybody. That, yeah, we won a championship. Yeah, it's amazing. And behind closed doors, I'm sure he cried. I'm sure he celebrated. We saw him cry on the court, but I'm sure he did a lot more crying, a lot more celebrating. But in the public eye, he's going to present himself as a man that is not, by any stretch of the imagination, finished or done or content with one championship. You saw that a lot with Jordan. You saw that a lot with Kobe. You saw that a lot with Brady. You saw that a lot with Tiger Woods. And I think Jalen Brunson is wired like all of those gentlemen. And that is incredible company. Cheater, Eli. We're talking about winners. We're talking about guys at top of their sport, most of them. Dynasties, majors, championships galore. And I think Jalen Brunson is wired like all of them and wants to be, when it's all said and done, mentioned in the same breath as those guys. Because it's not just about the individual accolades, which Jalen Brunson already has a million. And that performance individually in Game 5 was so breathtaking and memorable. It was Jordan-esque. You're scoring half the points, essentially. Knicks had 94. He had 45, Brunson did. When you could score about half the points that your team did in a NBA Finals clincher, that to me is top tier GOAT type of stuff. Now, he's got a long way to go to be any of that type of category, but you have to be wired a certain way. And you have to have an incredible amount of talent to have that type of performance. But that's exactly what Brunson did. And that's exactly who he is. And I am so confident in this franchise and in this team because of Brunson and because of Leon Rose. And I'm not going to allow any second apron talk to, because first of all, it's not a dirty phrase, especially for a team that won a championship. It would not handcuff the Knicks if they got to the second apron. It wouldn't, because they're trying to bring players back. They're not trying to acquire players. And they just won a championship. And they can get out of the second apron. So I know James Dolan made a lot of waves. He made a lot of headlines. He made some, if not many, Knicks fans annoyed by those comments that he had on Craig's show. But the bottom line is, I think if Leon Rose, now, Leon might be on board with this, but if Leon Rose is not on board with that, I think he will present James Dolan the plan on why the second apron is not a bad thing. It's actually a good thing for us. And it's something also we can get out of. Something the Knicks can get out of. And once Leon does that, if that's his intentions, I think James Dolan will buy in, as he has this entire way. This is just another part of it. The second apron chatter that we're going to have for the next couple of weeks is another, why are they signing Brunson? Why are they trading for OG? Why did they trade RJ? Why did they trade IQ? Why did they trade Dante? Why did they trade for Karl Anthony Towns? Why did they trade for OG Anunoby? Why did they trade for Mikal and give up all those picks in particular? Why did they fire Tibbs? Why did they hire Mike Brown? Why did they do this? All the things that got a lot of Knicks fans all hot and bothered, which all of them ended up being the correct move. In Leon, we trust. It ended up being the right move. Championship moves, brick by brick. Leon Rose, the architect of this team, essentially taking over an expansion team, built the Knicks into a champion. And now Leon Rose, who, same thing like Jalen Brunson, I get the vibe, is not content with one championship. You know, you don't get as successful as Leon Rose did in his former profession without having incredible drive, incredible work ethic, incredible intelligence, and that's all the things that Leon has put into this franchise, into the Knicks. He has, and part of it is, hey, you don't meet the media a lot, which is, and you find this out too, Leon Rose, he's okay. He's not the greatest public speaker, so maybe that's part of why the Knicks don't put him out there in front of a camera. You win championships, I don't care if Leon Rose ever meets the media. Just keep stacking trophies, parades, rings, and I'm cool with that. As far as him being in witness protection a lot of the time when it comes to meeting the media. Because, you know what? I don't need to hear from you if you're winning. The heck do I care? Win championships and I'll see you at the parade. I'm cool with that. But to me, the work ethic of Jalen and Leon Rose, the two guys that lead this team, as long as they're both there, I'm extremely confident that this team, the Knicks, are not going anywhere. Those are the guys, as far as I'm concerned. Now, as far as the draft, and the Knicks do find themselves in a spot where they actually have a bunch of picks. 24, 31, 55. Now, there's multiple routes that Leon Rose can go. And by the way, the draft is Tuesday night. And that's what happens when you win a championship. The offseason happens just like that. Because all these other teams, if you didn't make the playoffs, you've been waiting around forever for the draft. Some of those teams are waiting around since October for the draft, and they did everything in their power to put themselves in the best position in the draft. For others that were eliminated earlier in the playoffs, they've had to wait a couple months. But for the Knicks, you go from the parade Thursday to the draft Tuesday. So it's an incredibly short turnaround, but year in and year out, you want that incredibly short turnaround, because bare minimum, it means you made the finals. And that's the position that you want to be in and year out. But as far as the draft, there are multiple ways Leon Rose and the Knicks can go. The first one being, you could take one of those picks. Let's say the 31st pick. You can even package that with the 55th pick. and move out of it and go to another year. Because obviously the Knicks gave up a bunch of first-round picks for Mikal Bridges. So you can acquire or accumulate picks for the next couple years. You're not going to do it overnight, but this is one step in that direction. And that certainly makes a lot of sense. And if Leon Rose was to do that, in Leon we trust. I think he has earned that right at this point to believe us as Knicks fans, believe in everything he does and his decision making until he gives us a reason to, and ultimately, because he has done things where we've questioned it, but I'm saying where it really doesn't work out, then you could start to say, hey, that did not work. That didn't work. What you did there, that didn't work. There's proof of it. Now we can criticize. But until that point, man, how could you criticize him? Very difficult to do. Other than criticizing for the sake of criticizing because you disagree and you think you know better. So if the Knicks go that direction and they acquire, accrue some picks for the next couple of years, cool. I'm good with that. But if they do go the direction of drafting players in this draft, there are a couple of guys that I am very, very interested in. Now, when I'm, especially for this team, when I look at the Knicks, I think of high character. I think of winning. I think of culture. So I want to look at players that I believe have that. I want players that come from winning programs and they've had success. I want players that have been in big games on the collegiate level. I want players that remind me of Jalen Brunson. And when I say that, I mean, you know, Jalen Brunson has such a unique game. So I'm not saying you get the carbon copy of Jalen Brunson. That's not what I mean. What I mean is guys that are wired like him. High character, great work ethic, played in a lot of big games in college, played under great coaches in college. If they've won a championship, even better. But if they made some deep runs in the tournament, that works too. Players that know about Madison Square Garden and have played under the bright lights there, I think that helps as well. So that's the direction that I am targeting for the Knicks here in this draft. You know, all things equal, let's say they keep their picks, they don't trade any of them. They don't package all three of them and they move on from everything this year and they punt, not even punt, because that's not the right word. They get more picks for the next couple years. But going with the thought that they don't, a couple of names that I'm looking at here. Number one, Zubi Ejiofor. Stand out at St. John's, high character. A guy that you know has an incredible work ethic. Rick Pitino always has such glowing things to say about Zubi. I don't care if he's undersized. I really don't. Jalen Brunson's undersized. How's that working out for him? So I don't want to hear about Zubi being, oh, he's not the prototypical size of a big man or center. Okay. Neither was Jalen Brunson for a point guard. What I do know about Zubi is comes from learning under the tutelage of one of the great college coaches of all time. He's high character, high effort. What is now a winning program, although as a St. John's fan, you'd like to see them get a little further than they have, but still Sweet 16. Nothing to sneeze at. Plays his games at Madison Square Garden, or at least most of them. Knows the city. Knows the culture, knows what it's about to be at the Mecca, New York City, the pressure of, which isn't as the same as the Knicks, but still there's high pressure in college athletics, certainly with St. John's, especially with the winning they've done over the last couple of years, or feeling like they're on the precipice of winning the big one and working their way towards that. And obviously, if you were in a position and the Knicks could end up being in, and you lose a Mitchell Robinson, Zubi would be the type of player that can be a part of the replacing of Mitch. And I don't want to hear about his height. I don't care. All I care about is what I watched at St. John's, and that was a winning player, a hard worker, high character, tough, somebody that you can bring in that has that type of DNA of high character, like Josh Hart, like Jalen, like Mikal Bridges, those Villanova guys. And yeah, OG, Cat, of course. And these Alvarado, Clarkson, Mitch. That's the important key here. Now, I think the Knicks have earned the right to run this back, but if they don't end up ultimately running it back, if Mitchell Robinson just gets an offer that the Knicks can't go to, or Diawara gets an offer and the Knicks just can't go there, if they decide the Knicks do to trade Deuce, there's certainly a lot of things on the table. I would love to see them run it back. I think they've earned the right to defend their crown together, all of them. And that would be an amazing story if this team, now you're going to draft guys as well, but as far as the players that played last year, and those are going to be the guys that see the majority of minutes, you're just drafting guys to develop them for down the road. Same goes for Dottier and Kolick and Mo. I would love to see that. Second apron be damned. But if that doesn't happen, okay, you have somebody like Zubi that can come in that you know this is a Patino guy. And that means a lot. And I think Zubi would be up for the challenge and be up for the task of any type of role he would get with this Knick team. So that's number one. Number two, a lot of the same characteristics here. This player, great coach he played for in college. Winning program, winning player, one of the most decorated college basketball players that we have seen in recent times. Can play multiple positions, and that's Alex Karaban from UConn. I've always liked his game, and he's a winner, and he makes winning plays. If you've watched UConn, and it's impossible not, if you watch any type of college basketball, and obviously get into the championship this year, and look, they ran into a better team in Michigan, but what did UConn do in that final? They didn't get blown out. When Michigan was steamrolling everybody, including Arizona, who many thought was the best team in the country, you know, wake me up when Arizona wins a championship, but still, they had a lot of talent. Michigan completely boat raced them, and here comes UConn with winners. They're well-coached, and you could throw Tyrus Reed in there as well, who, another guy, not the prototypical big man in the league. I was thoroughly impressed with him at UConn, but I'm highlighting more Karaban here. What UConn did in that final to go toe-to-toe with Michigan and not get their doors blown off, to fight, to be in the Final Four as many times as they have been, and Karaban being a big part of that, I would love to have that type of player on the Knicks. That's exactly the type of high character, work ethic, pedigree, learning under, as far as playing the game, the tutelage of Hurley, who's as good as it gets in terms of college basketball. Same thing with Patino and St. John. So Zubi, Karaban, you're talking about. Great worth ethic, high character, winners, especially Karaban. I mean, Zubi's, we're talking St. John's standards here, which that's not a slight at St. John's, but for their standards and what they have done over the last 20 years, St. John's is now a winning program. I mean, they are a perennial Sweet 16, Big East powerhouse to win the conference, to win the league every year, win the tournament, Big East tournament, be a Sweet 16, Elite 8 team year in and year out now. As long as Patino is manning the bench there, they're going to be in that spot. And then Karaban, I mean, it's hard to find a more successful program than UConn these days. And Karaban has been a centerpiece for a team that went to the Final Four three times when he was there, twice cut down the nets as champions. And he's a pain in the neck, too. If you watch him play and you're not rooting for UConn, which I will be open about, I'm not the biggest UConn supporter as far as rooting for them, but I do respect them. That's for sure. And I respect Caravan's game a lot. And if you watch, even games where he didn't have his best offensive performances, he would just have a block here, a three-pointer there, something to help his team win. And those are the type of players that I want on the Knicks. And he fits in, so does Zubi in some ways, as that island of misfit toys. Because you watch Zubi in college, you're like, all right, this guy, you know, if you, what's keeping him from not being a top 10, top 15 pick? I think it's his height. And there's still part of his game that he can develop, Zubi, which certainly he can in the league. Same thing with Caravan. I mean, as far as their college production, they should be a lot higher ranked here as far as projections, but they're not. So it goes along with that island of misfit toys, which is what the Knicks are. And that's what Leon Rose has created here. So those are the two guys that I'm targeting, Caravan and Zubi. 888-808-1019 is the phone number to call. It is after hours. If you are on hold right now, we will get to you next segment. So stick around. We'll get to you after this short timeout. If you want to join the conversation, you can right now at 888-808-1019. We'll also discuss the teams in the East that are going to be in the Knicks' way of winning a championship and which ones actually present a formidable opponent and potentially a roadblock stopping the Knicks from getting back to the finals. And we'll do that in a two-part because what they are now and what they're going to be after the offseason are obviously tales of two different tapes. But I think that doing it now is important, but also being fair and talking about these teams after the offseason is just as important. So we will do that as a two-part series here on After Hours. It is a big Lugowski. It is a five-hour After Hours. I got you for another two before Al and Jerry come your way. At 5 in the morning, 888-808-1019 is the phone number to call. 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And it's everything I just talked about for the Knicks. They have multiple picks here. They're taking 24, 31, 55. All things equal, they don't move any of these picks to go back later years. I would take Zubi Ejiofor, St. John's. You know him well here, especially if you're the fan of the Johnnies. And Alex Caravan, same thing, local as far as UConn, if you want to count that as a local program. A guy that's been to three Final Fours as a member of the Huskies, won two national championships, one of the most decorated college basketball players as far as team winning that we have ever seen, certainly in recent history. So those are the two guys that I would like to see the Knicks get. 888-808-1019 is the phone number to call. It's After Hours. It's Lugie in the Late Night here on The Fan.
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2: I trust Leon Rose. 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
13: 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And Odyssey Sports Station. The Larry O'Brien Trophy is back in New York. The Knicks are champions. For everything orange and blue, keep it right here on The Fan.

3 a.m. here on The Fan in New York City. Tommy Neugauer. It is after hours here on The Fan. 888-808-1019 is the phone number to call. Coming up this hour, we'll take a look at, and this will be a two-part thing, we'll look at the teams in the East that could be the biggest competition for the Knicks and their quest of getting back to the finals for a second straight year. They're obviously going to have to go through

0: these teams in the Eastern Conference, and there are certain teams that I can't wait to see in the playoffs, Boston Celtics, which will just be a total joy because the Boston Celtics talk a lot of crap. Their fans talk a lot of crap. And here's the bottom line. If the Knicks would have faced the Celtics in the playoffs this year, the Knicks would have completely and utterly embarrassed the Celtics. They would have swept them. They would have wiped the floor with them. It stinks that we couldn't get to see it because they're going to shut up a lot of their fans. We know they're members of the Coalition of Knick Haters, and they think their beloved Boston Celtics would have had any type of chance against the Knicks. But here's the reality. Your team lost to the corpse of Embiid in a Game 7 in your own building. You think you would have had any chance against the Knicks? The Knicks would have swept the Celtics. The Celtics wouldn't have been no match. They would have begged for mercy by the end. We didn't get to see that. If we had, though, it would have been quick, short-order work for the Knicks over Boston. But we'll get into that coming up a little bit later. And then later on this summer, we will reevaluate it based on the offseason moves of these teams that are potential competition for the Knicks in 2027. But first, let's go to Eddie in Rockland here.
1: Hey.
0: And it's after hours, Loogie in the late night. What's up, Eddie?
1: I'm live. I'm here. Hey, Loogie, what are you doing, brother?
0: Was that the opening line there, Eddie? Was that something I was supposed to react to?
1: I was in limbo, Loogie. I was shocked that I got picked up.
0: Why?
1: But let's get on this. You said something about the Jets before, with the, comparing it to the Knicks run.
0: I go to you every time when you're on the line. Sometimes you don't wait. You hang
1: stay
0: up.
1: Focused.
0: No, I'm not going to say focused. I'm focused. But you throw things out there, and
1: I got to set a time. I like to set a timeline with you. When will
0: what
1: the
0: timeline?
1: Jets be
0: what
1: over?
0: Do you mean timeline? It's 3 in the morning.
1: The Jets
0: what do you
1: timeline
0: go, the,
1: of their championship
0: oh,
1: run.
0: Oh, you want to do a Jets timeline of their championship?
1: When will the Jets be above 500? This year? Next year?
0: Not this year. Not next year either.
1: Not next? Okay. So you said they're going to... The Knicks have been in the playoff for the last 2-3 years.
0: Yeah.
1: So you got to get the Jets into the play
0: yes.
1: over 500.
0: Yeah, they got to get over 500 first. So I'm going to
1: okay.
0: say 3 years from now.
1: All right. So 3 years from now. Okay. When they make the playoffs?
0: 3 years from now.
1: Okay. And when do they win a playoff game?
0: 4 years from now.
1: 4 years from now.
0: Yeah.
1: Okay, when are they in the championship game?
0: 6 years from now.
1: Right. And when they win the Super Bowl?
0: Under 10 years.
1: Zippo. Right.
0: What
1: under
0: do you mean
1: 10
0: Zippo?
1: Years.
0: Why is it Zippo? First of all, Eddie, you're a Giant fan, so
1: because
0: I'm not sure.
1: I'll tell you why it's Zippo. Because they don't have a...
0: What if they draft the next Tom Brady in next year?
1: And who's the name on that? Give me the name.
0: Okay. It could be Arch Manning. It could be Dante Moore.
1: Okay. Did you watch Arch Manning?
0: Eddie, I'd love to go back in time and hear what you said about Eli Manning. You probably thought he sucked. You probably thought he wouldn't win any championships. You and I both know you don't know what a quarterback's going to be, and that's both positive and negative.
1: Really? Well, I had season tickets from 91 to 01,
0: okay.
1: And I was, on Eli, but like everybody else.
0: You thought he'd win two Super Bowls
1: and beat
0: Tom Brady twice.
1: He was a little shaky. Yeah. He was a little shaky, but let's get back onto the Jets. Don't divert.
0: I gave a decade. I gave a decade that they can win a Super Bowl.
1: Right, and you asked me, don't you think they're doing the right things in the front office? And I don't think so, because when you let coach like the Giants just got it, they look at all the coaches they went through. Okay, then they finally spent some money on a top coach. That's
0: but
1: what
0: they
1: the
0: also
1: Jets
0: they also
1: do.
0: Had the
1: Gruden,
0: right.
1: Tomlin. Where are those guys?
0: But Harbaugh is not picking
1: okay.
0: the Giants. Let's Jackson
1: baby,
0: Dart is not
1: let's
0: on the roster.
1: Let's not baby Glenn. Pay Glenn. Move him over to defensive coordinator.
0: Right.
1: You got Frank Reich. And bring in Gruden or Tomlin
0: Harbaugh
1: or one
0: not
1: of those
0: picking
1: two.
0: Picking the Giants, if not for Jackson Dart, you have to also have a quarterback in place. So the Jets are now in a position.
1: They got three number one draft picks.
0: Okay. The Jets are in a position to draft a quarterback. I don't think it's Klubnik, meaning I don't think he's going to be the guy, but the Jets will be in a position, because they're going to stink this year, to draft that quarterback next year. And if
1: right.
0: that guy, whoever they draft, ends up being a great quarterback, the Jets will be on that positive trajectory to win a Super Bowl. Now,
1: right.
0: it is baby
1: now,
0: steps.
1: When you,
0: it will take
1: when
0: time.
1: When you set the timeline on the Jets... when they get to the playoffs, do you take in consideration the development of the new quarterback they still don't have?
0: Yes. Yes.
1: Oh,
0: but
1: do.
0: I also
1: you
0: take
1: did.
0: Into account that you can make the playoffs quickly
1: mm-hmm.
0: in a quarterback's tenure. We've seen it before where rookie quarterbacks have made the playoffs.
1: Now, Luke, you offered, I don't know if anybody's taking you, remember that thing you offered, like, to go to an event, you'll attend it. And
0: yeah, it would be.

0: Is there an end to this relationship we have here, or is this just going to go on and on and on and on? What are you talking about with the Rams? I thought you were a Giant fan.
1: Ram and Joe, you don't listen very clearly.
0: There's no and. You root for one team.
1: You know, 1999.
0: You don't root for two teams. I don't care.
1: In 1999, I was in Atlanta.
0: I don't care where the hell you are. You don't root for two teams. Pick a team. What team do you root for in football?
1: Both.
0: No.
1: First,
0: what
1: Rams,
0: team do you root for in football? Pick one right now. Pick one.
1: I do. No. Rams and Giants.
0: So you're neither. You're neither. You root for two teams. Pick one. Eddie, just, you know. And then, you know, Eddie, and then he'll tell, next time he calls, oh, you don't want to put me on because I'll put you on whenever. But can it go somewhere? I don't know what the heck you go. You want to take shots at the Jets? And look, I get it. Low-hanging fruit. I'm trying to present a road to the Jets winning the Super Bowl in 10 years, and you have a problem with that? I didn't say they're going to win a Super Bowl next year. 10 years. I think that's a fair, or 10 and under, I think that is a fair timeline. Because the Jets are where the Knicks used to be, which is the toilet, which is an armpit. They're awful. They own every dubious distinction in sports. They are the worst franchise in sports. They are the worst franchise in the NFL. They have the longest playoff drought across the four major sports. They have horrible ownership. It appears like they don't have the right guy as their coach. But oh, how quickly things can change. And you don't build a champion overnight. But I think 10 years is a fair timeline. And the Jets have certainly put themselves in a position by trading away their core, getting picks. They have put themselves in a position to land the big one, to land that quarterback. And if they do that and they get the right guy, all of a sudden, we could start talking about the Jets like we talk about the Knicks. And yeah, you can make the playoffs first year as a quarterback. I mean, Drake May made the Super Bowl in his second year. C.J. Stroud made the playoffs in his first year. Josh Allen had instant success. Patrick Mahomes had instant success. So on and so forth and so forth. I think Jackson Dart will have success early on in his career. I got the Giants in the playoffs this year, so that would be his second year, his first full year. I know Eddie comes from the school of where the quarterback learns for 16 years behind the starting quarterback, and then forget that. Quarterback should start right out of the gate. I said that about Dart. I was right about Dart. Once the Jets have their guy, and I don't think it's Klubnik, but once they have their guy, he should play right out of the gate, learn on the fly. And you speed up his process. Plus, I think quarterbacks come into the league and they're more ready to win right out of the gate. They're ready to win right out of the gate. Or ready to play in the league, that's for sure. Now, as far as the competition here for the Knicks. Let's first start with Detroit, a team that had the best regular season success out of anybody over the Knicks. And it certainly seemed like the Pistons were going to be a tough mountain to climb for the Knicks in the playoffs. Now, we didn't get to see the matchup. Based on what Detroit did against Orlando, where they were lucky to get out of there with their sports lives, they should have lost that series a couple times over. If it wasn't for Orlando not being able to buy a shot, they'd have been, they being Detroit, home a lot sooner. They ultimately, Detroit did, lost the Game 7 in their building, which they were booed out of. They lost to the gutless, spineless, heartless Cavs. Tells you all you need to know about where Detroit was at. Detroit still is lacking that second star. I'm still not ready to put Cade Cunningham in the same category as a Jalen Brunson. The Pistons are still not an experienced team, so I don't think they're ready to win. I didn't think they were ready to win this year. I don't think they're ready to win next year. So Detroit is not the team standing in the way of the Knicks. Boston. Oh, the Celtics and the Celtics and the Celtics. Their front court stinks.

0: Now, this is a team where we could have a different conversation in a couple months. But for right now, the front court is an embarrassment. And as it should be. KP gone, Horford gone, Cornette gone. I mean, the lineup they put out there in that Game 7 against the Sixers was laughable. Who knows if Jaylen Brown's going to be around, but he's there right now. So for right now, the Celtics, if they were to stand in front of the Knicks, much like Detroit, they would have gotten their doors blown off. So they don't present any problems currently for the Knicks. Miami, same thing. Currently, they get Giannis, we'll have a different conversation. But currently, I don't see anything from Miami. Cleveland, gutless, spineless, sports losers. Soft, weak-minded, analytical geeks. Give me Cleveland every day, twice on Sunday. They have less than zero shot of beating the Knicks. Less. The Knicks could oversleep. They could show up at halftime, be down 50, and still beat the Cavs. Orlando, still a team on the rise. Not enough offense. Not enough go-to players down the stretch that can get them buckets. Defensively, they could put you in the meat grinder. But much like Detroit, they can have so many valleys where they don't score. And injuries continue to be a problem for them. Atlanta, who should have gotten the second place trophy here. They were the only team to actually beat the Knicks twice in this playoff run. Like them, team on the rise. Don't think they have enough currently constructed to be a threat next year to the Knicks. Which leads me to Indiana. If you had one team right now that I think would pose the biggest challenge for the Knicks, it's Indiana. If Halliburton doesn't go down, they beat the Thunder in the championship. They're deep. They're well coached. They play defense. They have a pain in the neck in Halliburton. They certainly are not intimidated at all by the Knicks, Madison Square Garden. So if there was one team, it's not the Pistons, it's not the Celtics, it's not Miami, it's not Orlando, it's not Cleveland, it's not Atlanta. It's Indiana. Even this year, with Indiana being down, they always give the Knicks a fight. They always give them trouble. Now, I'm here for it. Eastern Conference Finals, Knicks, Pacers, sign me up. Right after the Knicks sweep the Celtics, sign me up. I'm here for it. And I think the Knicks get it done. But if you had to say, hey, give me a team that right now, on June 22nd, that poses the biggest threat for the Knicks in defending their crown and getting back to the finals, it's Indiana. Let's go to Dominic in North Carolina here on After Hours. What's up, Dom?
1: Yeah, Tommy, I just wanted to comment on that last call.
0: You're talking about Eddie in Rockland, who roots for two football teams. He roots for the Giants and the Rams. By the way, they're both in the same conference, too. So it's not like, hey, I root for an AFC team, NFC team.
1: Yeah, I get that.
0: Oh, and, you're going to defend Eddie? Hold on a second, Dom. Come on now. You're better than this. You're going to defend him?
1: Well, hold on one second. Just let me develop my thought. You know, nowadays the kids, you know, they have their thruples and their polycules and whatnot. Why can't you have a sports polycule?
0: What?
1: I'm saying the kids today, you know, in their relationships, they have their thruples and their polycules.
0: They do?
1: And things of this
0: nature. What are you talking about? Monogamous relationships? What the hell are you talking about?
1: Yeah, I'm talking about these relationships they have, which they have.
0: Yeah, but we're not talking about women. We're talking about sports. You have one sport team for each of the major sports. That's it. Now,
1: wait a second.
0: Can you have a soft spot? Like, let me put it to you this way. If the Jets ever got to the Super Bowl, and I have them on a 10-year plan, if they got there, they would have my support. I would be rooting for them. I would not. Let's put it this way. The next time the Jets are back in the Super Bowl, they got to win the Super Bowl. Nobody deserves that as a fan base. So I'll be rooting for them, but I don't root for the Jets.
1: But if you're not even going to have, you know, monogamy in relationships, why can't you have, like, you know, polygamy in sports?
0: Well, hold on a second, Dom. Do you know a lot of thruple sports fans?
1: You know, you mean sports fans who are in thruples?
0: Yeah.
1: Or you mean sports fans?
0: Well, in general, I mean, we could just do relationships or sports.
1: Who are in thruples.
0: Okay, so do you know a lot of people? Do you know a lot of people? Well, I get. Listen, you could meet everybody on your phone these days. Do you know a lot of people with their fandom that root for multiple teams, not just across the sports, but let's say I have three baseball teams I root for, four hockey teams. Well, you know people like that?
1: No, because nowadays going to a sporting event is more expensive than having a relationship. So
0: what does that have to do with that?
1: I mean, you can really only afford one team.
0: If you're dating four people, I would imagine, unless you get a group rate, that would be quite expensive.
1: Yeah, right, exactly.
0: Right, so then why would you then, and if you have multiple sports teams, you don't have to go to the games, you could just watch on your couch, so it would actually be cheaper. So I ask you again, do you know somebody in your life, is it you, that roots for multiple teams in one sport?
1: I know people like myself who have grown up in New York and moved to other areas often have multiple teams.
0: Okay, so you're trying to say that since you've moved from New York, you then root for teams that are closer to where you live now.
1: Yes, and sadly,
0: you have a soft spot, for the New York teams, but really you root for whatever team is down in North Carolina.
1: Right. Yeah, in my case, personally, you know, I grew up a Jet fan. I moved to North Carolina, so now I'm a Panthers fan.
0: Right.
1: So it's kind of like being in a thruple.
0: But you're not a Jet fan anymore.
1: Women.
0: Yeah. You're not a Jet fan.
1: Well,
0: yeah, you're not a Jet fan.
1: I don't
0: fan.
1: Know about that.
0: Well, you're not. If you root for the Panthers and you no longer root for the Jets, you're no longer a Jet fan. You got divorced, and now you have a new wife. You don't have two wives.
1: Wait a second.
0: You can't love two women at the same time. It's hard enough loving one woman at the same time. What do you mean? Can I have
1: kids?
0: We're talking relationships.
1: Equally?
0: But we're not talking kids. We're talking about relationships. You're the one that brought up the monogamy.
1: No, I think the problem, Tommy, is that you just don't have enough space in your heart for love.
0: I got plenty of space for it, by the way. I got plenty of space everywhere in my body for love, but we're not talking about that. We're talking about loyalty to one sports team.
1: Yeah, I think that's passé.
0: Now, do you think these thruple people that you speak of are also thruple in their sports relationship, and they'd love to come on after hours and explain to this audience how to be in a thruple and also to be in a thruple relationship, not only in life, but with sports?
1: Absolutely.
0: You do? So you have a plethora of people that you know now?
1: Well, I know of people, not a
0: plethora. What do you mean of people? You're aware of them? Do you have direct contact with these people?
1: Yeah.
0: Okay, so can you directly contact them and let them know that they are needed on after hours?
1: Okay.
0: Well, you're the one that brought it up. You're the one laughing now. You're the one that brought this to me. I am a one team per sport type of person. You're the one that brought in monogamy. So if you're going to bring in the monogamy, rather than being vague, actually provide those people to us so that we can pick their brain. Is it
1: fair
0: more
1: enough.
0: Of a Southern thing? Is that what you're telling me? Is this a North Carolina thing?
1: No. I just think you're not that broad-minded. I think.
0: Well, what does that mean? You're the second person this hour to call me an idiot. What do you mean I'm not broad-minded?
1: I didn't say you're an idiot.
0: Well, you kind of did there. Because by saying I'm not broad-minded, you're insinuating that I'm stupid.
1: No, I just you need to entertain multiple points of view.
0: I am entertaining it. I'm actually not only entertaining it, I'm welcoming it on my show. But you need to provide people to explain it so that I could see if it's the right way to go or the wrong way to go. My initial take is one team per the four major sports.
1: Yeah, I think that's a relic of the past. But, you know, what you could do is you could have like a whole segment with people who are in polyamorous.
0: Well, let me ask you this.
1: Yeah.
0: How about a hall pass? How about I root for my team.
1: Yeah.
0: But if they get eliminated, I am provided with a hall pass that year to root for another team. You have your fun with that team. Perhaps you go all the way, but then you go back to your other team. You don't stick with that team, though, and you don't speak about that team with your team. So it's a hall pass.
1: Well, yeah, but, I mean, Tommy, if you're willing to grant a hall pass,
0: right,
1: then you ought to be willing to grant polyamory.
0: No,
1: That's like Shaw line.
0: A hall pass is a totally different thing.
1: That's the line where he asked the woman, you know, would you sleep with me for money? And she said no. And he says, would you sleep for me with $1 million? And she says yes. He says, well, we've established what you are. Now we're just negotiating price.
0: Well, hold on a second, Dom.
1: You're talking about degrees there.
0: Yeah, but no, I'm not. Because to me, when you're talking about hall pass, you're talking about physical. You're talking about sex. When you're talking sports sex. When you're talking about actually rooting for another team, now that's the emotional stuff. That's the passion. That's the heart part. That, to me, is way worse than just having a one night, or in this case, a 10-week fling with the basketball team, or a 5-week fling with the football team.
1: Well, you know, like I say, there's not everybody thinks that way anymore.
0: But that's why you're here, Dom, to incorporate that into this show. I still think I'm in more of the majority than the minority. And like I said, could be this is how we handle it up here. That's how you handle it down there. But you are a former New Yorker. When you were up here in New York, did you feel like there was a lot of monogamous sports relationships?
1: Yes, yes, yes. You're right about that.
0: So it is. It is more. It is more of a thing. Well, also too, you live in North Carolina, where there is no baseball team, so you might be.
1: Correct.
0: Hey, I root for the. You root for players, so that's part of it. Here we have not only one team, but we have multiple teams. We have choices, so I think you see less of the monogamous sports relationships here.
1: No, I only have one baseball team, and it's the Mets. And in fact, I'm going to the Met game on Friday night against the Phillies.
0: Are you going with multiple women, or just one?
1: No, but I did book that visit with Mr. and Mrs. Met, and I would love to get in a throuple there. I got to tell you.
0: Again, you know, that's something that you're going to have to clear with Mr. Met. I don't know if Mr. and Mrs. Met get down like that. I think they're just, because you remember that, what was that Rockies mascot? He tried to get his dinosaur paws all over Mrs. Met. And if I'm Mr. Met, I wouldn't have that dinosaur, whatever his dopey name is, come in here and stroll in here with his dinosaur muscles and try to take my sweetheart away. So, Dom, if you try to get your paws all over Mrs. Met, even though you want to have a throuple, you might run into a situation where Mr. Met goes, she's a one woman, or in this case, one large baseball-headed man, as far as her relationships go.
1: I know it's $154 for 2 minutes, so I think we've established what Mrs. Met is.
0: Well, you watch your tongue, you bite your tongue, and you be careful what you say about Mrs. Met. And quite frankly, Mr. Met. Because have you seen the muscles on Mr. Met? He'll take you apart.
1: Mr. Met is ripped. He did go to the gym. I agree with you. But let me ask you a question since we're talking about
0: Mr. Met. And certainly, Mrs. Met is put together as well in the best possible ways. Yeah.
1: How could we have existed for decades and decades and decades and not have any Little Met?
0: What do you mean existed for decades? No Little Met. Interesting.
1: No Little Met.
0: No Baby Met.
1: I mean, do you think maybe that's a Lavender kind of thing going on?
0: No, maybe it's one of those things where Baby Met didn't want to get into the family business. He didn't want mascot nepotism, and he decided to not be in the limelight. And perhaps Mr. and Mrs. Met, early stages of Baby Met, didn't want him in the limelight, so we never saw him. And as soon as he became young adult or teenage Met or acne Met, he decided, I don't want to go into the family business. I'm going to be, you know, away from the spotlight. And that's why we've never heard of him. He might be an accountant somewhere. He might be doing something else. And he just didn't get into the mascot game. Because what are you insinuating? Yeah, that Mr. and Mrs. Met don't have they don't do anything after hours? That they basically
1: That's what I'm saying. Or maybe they're...
0: What do you think? They just go home and play?
1: Maybe their heads get in the way?
0: Well, what do you mean?
1: Maybe their heads get in the way and they have mechanical infertility?
0: I don't know about that. What do you think? They go home and play Uno? That they don't have an intercourse? I would imagine. Have you seen Mrs. Met? I'm sure Mr. Met gets after it. But
1: Mrs.
0: the bottom... Yeah, Mrs. Met.
1: Why do you think I want to be in a throuple, baby?
0: Well, listen, Dom, again, good luck with all that throuple. Good luck with Mr. and Mrs. Met. And when you're there, tell Mr. Met... I got to look up his name. What the heck is that Rockies mascot's name? Dinger. Yeah, that Dinger tried to get his dinosaur paws all over Mrs. Met. He thinks he could just stroll into town with those two big horns and think he could be the big man on campus, and he's going to sweet talk Mrs. Met for a night out on the town. Aren't you extinct anyway? Is that the pickup line? Hey, baby. The rest of the dinosaurs are extinct, but I'm not. So I'm going to come in here with my horns, two huge horns, and I'm going to pull the robbery, and I'm going to get Mrs. Met to come back to Colorado with me, and she's going to be Mrs. Dinger. And Mr. Met's going to be left holding the bag. Now, does Mr. Met move on? That's the tricky part. Does he quickly go into a relationship? But yeah, to imply that Mr. and Mrs. Met have an open relationship, or not even an open relationship. Yeah, I guess you'd have to have an open... To have a throuple, I would think you'd have to have an open relationship. I don't know the rules of that, but I would imagine. You certainly have to have a sense of humor, that's for sure. Which I guess you'd have to have if your head is a baseball. Like, at some point you look in the mirror and you go, my head is a baseball. My wife's head is a baseball. We don't have first names. That is an odd existence. And I wonder what Mr. and Mrs. Met do in the offseason. Like, what do they do? Do they just walk around with giant baseball heads and do nothing? Yeah, I don't know about that. But good luck, Dom, and we'd love to hear from you, by the way. If that's what you do, and would you pay like $200 for that? Please let us know. Two things, homework assignments, Dom. Because you are a good caller. And you are actually funny, unlike Eddie and Rockland. Thruple, as far as sports fandom and life, and also, whatever happens between you, Mr. and Mrs. Matt, I want to hear about it. So you better spill the tea. You're not in the mood, you get in the mood. 888-808-1019 is the phone number to call. It is after hours. If you are on hold right now, we will get to you. So don't worry. We got another hour and a half. So plenty of time to take your phone calls. We'll talk more about the Knicks and their offseason, which starts basically in 48 hours. Night one of the draft is Tuesday night. So there's a lot to get into. 888-808-1019 is the phone number to call. It is after hours. It is Lugie in the late night. Tommy Lugauer here on The Fan.
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It's After Hours here on The Fan. 888-808-1019 is the phone number to call. We love Josh Hart for many reasons. He embodies New York. He embodies New York City. Hard hat. Tough guy. Does all the little things on a basketball court, all the dirty work, rebounds, loose balls, steals. At one point, he played every minute. I was just saying, hey, I think the Knicks clone Josh Hart, or he's the most gifted specimen in terms of endurance we've ever seen in the history of the NBA. He's obviously the sort of the sports devil to the sports angel of Jalen Brunson. You know, they won the NBA Cup and he gave Jalen a little check there, a little oil change. Is that what they call it? The oil change? Or oil check. I think that's what they call it. That was insane when they had when he did the oil check thing after the NBA Cup, and we brought it up on the air. Apparently, this is something that's like rampant with young people giving each other oil checks, which, listen, I mean, to each its own. Exactly. But apparently we got some calls from some girls at sorority houses. They're doing this. I guess sign me up for that. But I mean, this is the type of behavior going on in colleges these days. Anywho, Josh Hart did that to Jalen Brunson, which Jalen wasn't exactly a big fan of. And then Josh Hart's wife did it to Josh. I guess that's a receipt, or they just do that at the Hart household. I don't know. But she did it to her husband, along with the little twerking going on as well, on the float. But you love Josh Hart because he is a straight shooter, very opinionated, and over the weekend, he had an opinion that I had, which just warmed the cockles of my heart when I heard it, because, pun intended on that one, because it's exactly what I said. And it's so true. And that is, the Spurs won their championship when they beat the Thunder. That's certainly how they acted. Because Wemby's crying. They're celebrating like they won the championship. They thought they won the championship. The Knicks will be pushovers. We'll take quick work of them come finals time. And that's

0: the furthest thing from what happened. Because the Knicks beat him in five. The Knicks made quick work of the Spurs. And those tears of joy from Wemby turned into tears of defeat. And I think that Wemby's stock completely plummeted during this playoff run. He came off like a entitled, sore loser, immature baby that was a dirty player, got away with a lot too, because he's coddled by the media and the league. Didn't want to shake hands, which there'll come a point where he has to shake Jalen Brunson's hand. He's not going to get away with that one forever. Jalen Brunson will make sure of it. Wemby is now a major villain, not only in New York, but in the NBA. And if that's what he wanted, then mission accomplished. But I'm pretty confident that the league wanted him to be the face of the sport, and he's anything but. He's probably more of the ass than the face. And to me, Wemby carried himself, whether it was skipping media sessions after games, elbowing people in the face, trying to put his foot in the landing spot of Jalen Brunson, which is trying to hurt somebody, palming Jalen Brunson's head and trying to throw him to the ground, not shaking hands after the game, the see and never quote after game five in the press conference, which sounds like something a high school student would say, not a player in the NBA would say. And it was just a bad look for, not for the Spurs, but more for Wemby. And like I said, he just came off like a spoiled, immature brat and not the future face of the league or a future champion. And Wemby would certainly do himself a service if he took a page out of the book of Jalen Brunson on how to be a professional. Jalen Brunson won a championship, and the first thing he did was shake the hand of the opposing coach and then hug his dad. He didn't act like a child and have a temper tantrum and then walk off the court. And by the way, I know the Pistons did this. I know the bad boy Pistons did this, but to the Bulls, but guess what? They won back-to-back championships. There was beef between Isaiah and Michael Jordan. There still is. But when you win the chip 2 years in a row, you can do whatever the hell you want. If they took their pants down and walked off the court, they certainly earned that right. The Pistons did. Wemby hasn't earned a damn thing. To be behaving like this, hasn't won anything. And yet, he couldn't have behaved, in my opinion, any more poorly, including crying after you win. Bro, you didn't win the championship, and you're crying? She's crying, sir. Treat these women like you would treat your daughter. Did anybody ever tell you you look like a... Well, I guess you could say this on the warm-up show, because they use potty language there, but I can't say it. I can't say the word, I just choose not to. Did anybody ever tell you you look like a male body part with a hat on? Yeah, I mean, I was listening to the morning show the other day. I got to talk to Jerry and Al about this. They were discussing Bill Parcells and his young girlfriend and some activities they may do. I couldn't believe you could say that on the radio. I mean, I guess you can, but I was just driving home going, okay, okie dokie. You know what it is, too? And I'll talk to Al and Jerry about this. Now that it's summer and the sun comes out at 5 o'clock, like, if they had said that in the winter and it's dark out and you feel like it's a little after hours, it's edgy. Now it's 5 a.m., the sun's out. So I feel like in the way they were talking about this, it's like, well, the sun's out here. I don't know, it's just weird. That's just probably me being a prude there and just not knowing what I could say on the radio yet. I'm still at the point where I'm like, I think I could say this, not sure I could say this. So I always try to toe the line a little bit. Bottom line is this. How does my voice sound, by the way? What do you guys think? This is what happens when you do 7 shows last week. I feel like a little bit of the hoarse voice, which is probably an upgrade for me. That's probably an upgrade. Because normally my voice, and did you hear my singing voice in the video with Evan? Very good, I might add. Do I sing in the shower? Yes. Do I sing in the car on the way to work? You think? Of course I do. Do people call me the songbird of my generation? Yeah, I'm that good. But when my voice gets a little raspy like this, I think it's kind of sexy. 888-808-1019 is the phone number to call. Tony is in Providence. What's up, Tony?
1: Hey, Tommy. Hey. Excellent points. Can you hear me? Okay. Excellent points. He's a sore loser. He's not the face of the league.
0: Wemby, yeah.
1: And he's not. And NBA would be foolish to go with him. And you mentioned Brunson. He went up to the opposing coach. Absolutely right. He handled it well. I'm so happy. And he got away with a lot. If you watch the videos again of the game, I couldn't believe the non-calls. He gets, like, special treatment. He's not Mr. James. He's not so-and-so. You know, we can go on and on and on. I mean, he's one player who has a lot to learn in a short period of time.
0: Yeah, listen, Brunson is a gentleman, a professional, a winner. And he showed all of that once the Knicks won the championship by going up to Mitch Johnson, shaking his hand. Wemby stormed off the court like a baby, like a brat. And he has a lot to learn about being the face of the league, whether it's skipping media sessions. You can't skip the podium. You lose a game, you got to meet the media. I know it could at times be monotonous and tough to do in terms of just, you know, not the most fun thing in the world, especially off a loss. But as a professional, that's your job. That's what you get paid a lot of money to do. You got to do it. After a game, especially once you lose in the finals, you shake hands. You don't act like a baby, but that's what Wemby chose to do. And now he is, to me, the villain of the league, which is, I don't think, the what they wanted from him. They wanted him to be the face.
1: Correct. That's going to be a hot ticket to get that. I want to see that game, huh? When they play him again in the Garden, watch out. It's going to be crazy.
0: Well, listen, Wemby is a hated man around here, a sports hate. And when he steps foot in New York, whether it be over the summer, whether it be at Madison Square Garden in this season, you know, he's going to hear it from Knicks fans because he put himself in this situation by acting the way he acted. And he is now public enemy number one. You could get rid of a Trae Young, get rid of a Tyrese Halliburton. It is now Victor Wembanyama.
1: Right, I agree. And I think the Knicks have a damn good chance of repeating. I really do. Long as Mr. Dolan keeps the team together.
0: Yeah. Yeah, and Tony, a lot was made about James Dolan's comments on Craig's show last week, on the eve of the parade and the second apron. I don't think it's going to be a big deal, meaning I think Leon Rose is going to speak to James Dolan and he's going to tell him, we can go to the second apron. It's not going to handcuff us. We're trying to retain players. We're not trying to acquire players. We can get out of the second apron just as easily as we can get into it. We want to run this back. Here's how we do it. Here's why we should do it. And here's how we get out of the second apron. And much like James Dolan has done throughout the Leon Rose, you know, tenure, he's listened to Leon. He's let Leon cook. And Leon has brought Dolan. He's brought the Knicks. He's brought this great city and this great fan base, myself included, a championship. So why not listen to the guy?
1: Right. Why not listen to him? And you're right. The Thunder, that was near a championship, and you can't get that way. They took the Knicks for granted, and it has happened. Maybe you've seen it in many sports where sometimes you're right. Getting to the Super Bowl or the championship, you're like, yeah, we beat the team we're supposed to beat. New team, but they took us for granted, and that's what happened. And but the passion was there. I just thought it'd be a matter of time, and I just said, no, they're going to win. And people say, no way, Tony. And I said, no, you watch. Knicks will find a way. I told you on the radio. I said, I'm the fan. They were going to find a way.
0: Positive,
1: I didn't know how
0: Tony.
1: Many games it was going to go.
0: Yeah.
1: I don't know how many games it was going to go. The game they lost, they should have won. We know that. And they could have won it at home in New York. That's the only tarnish. But
0: yeah,
1: again,
0: but you know what, though, Tony? And I've said this a few times, but, you know, first time talking to you, and obviously there's always a new audience listening. Yeah, the Knicks didn't win the championship technically at Madison Square Garden, but that game four, to me, they won the championship that night. And to come back from 29 points down and make history, the largest comeback in the history of the finals, I think that was as good as winning the championship. So what everybody in that building got that night was just as special as winning the championship, and then they close it out in the next game. So I think that if you were able to be at game four, whether you're a celebrity or not, you got to see the championship that night. You got an unforgettable game with an unforgettable comeback, an unforgettable moment that Anunoby did with the tip-in. So that was awesome. I don't think they needed to come back for game six. You know what I mean? You got the moment in game four, and then you close it out on Saturday in San Antonio.
1: Right. And that tip-in was the best. That play will always be there. And I'm glad that Ewing was involved. They had Ewing in the parade, and the fans gave him love because I remember those days, and you can never forget about the old days. And it's good to see him get the love that he deserves.
0: The Knicks do a great job of honoring their alum. I thought it was awesome that Clyde got to be a part of the parade. Remember, there was no parade for the Knicks when Clyde was winning championships, so this was his first chance to be a part of a ticker tape parade, although there wasn't a lot of ticker tape, but it was still a parade. He got to be a part of this championship moment and celebration, so that was very nice that the Knicks honored the great Clyde Frazier. And then, of course, Patrick being a part of the organization now and dealing with this team and being there really day in and day out, and, of course, being a top four player in the history of the franchise, I was cool with Patrick, of course, being honored. Now, City Hall having his number up there was nonsense, and somebody obviously made a major faux pas there. But as far as what the Knicks have done for Patrick and what they did for him on Thursday, first class. And Dolan has done an unbelievable job with the alumni, once a Knick, always a Knick, in honoring the players that have come before this, you know, this new golden era of Knicks basketball.
1: Well, I have to find them when the schedule comes in, when they open up and at home. That's going to be a hard sell.
0: Hope it's the Celtics.
1: The banner goes up.
0: Mm-hmm. Yeah, I hope it's the Celtics.
1: Oh, yeah, Celtics. Meanwhile, banner night when the Celtics. Wow, okay.
0: Yeah, I want it to be Boston because quite frankly, their fans annoy me. And also their players, they can't keep the Knicks out of their mouth. We'll see if Jaylen Brown is still there. But they think they're the cat's meow, so to speak, and they lost a Game 7 in their building to the corpse of Joel Embiid. So I want the cocky Celtic players and their fans watching at home to be sitting there forced to watch this banner go into the rafters in Madison Square Garden for a Knicks championship.
1: Interesting. Well, no, you do an excellent job. I do listen. You're on the best station in America. You know that.
0: It's a pleasure being on with you. I appreciate that.
1: The fan is the fan. Keep it up. You're doing great, by the way.
0: The fan
1: excellent
0: is...
1: Excellent points tonight.
0: Well, thank you, Tony. The fan is the fan. You are Tony. I am Tommy. Those are undisputable facts. The fan is, in fact, the fan. You are Tony. And I am Tommy. And together, we create sweet music. But yeah, I want the, and Evan asked me this on Thursday as well. And I thank once again the architect, Hurley, Evan, Tiki, Sean, for allowing me to be a part of the parade coverage. I felt like it was the, you know what I felt? I grew up my entire life watching, or I should say this way. When I was a kid, now I watch it more, but there was a period where I stopped watching the Thanksgiving Day parade, which is very simple why. I mean, I can give you the answer. Wednesday night's one of the biggest drinking nights of the year, so your boy, after hours, was out all night, so I wasn't getting up for the frickin' parade in the morning, that's for sure. What time did the Lions start? Okay, I'll wake up 5 minutes before that. But now that I don't necessarily go out as much as I used to, that Wednesday night, you know, I go to bed a little earlier, so I could get up for the parade. But anywho, you know, I watched the parade forever, and I felt like me, Tiki, and Evan were kind of doing, like, Thanksgiving Day parade coverage. All right, here comes the float. I kind of wanted to sound like the people that covered the parade all those years. Because that's what it felt like as we were doing play-by-play of the actual parade. So it was an honor as a sports talk host and as a fan to be a part of that. So I appreciate everybody having me there. And it was awesome. I got 1 hour of sleep the night before. No biggie. Subways were packed. No biggie. They weren't letting me off at the stop that I wanted to get let off at because they weren't letting people off at the chamber spot, exit, stop, whatever. No biggie. Had to walk around Lower Manhattan for a while. Couldn't figure out where City Hall is. You know, there isn't exactly a big sign that says City Hall. It's not like going to Disney World. It's not Wally World. Hello? City Hall is just kind of there. You got to find it. So luckily, law enforcement, who do an amazing job and did an amazing job that day, they knew who I was. They saw me and they said, do you need to be where Evan is? I go, yeah. He goes, all right, follow me. Thank you. So a police escort for your boy, City Hall. And then hung out in the city, came and did the show, and you can still hear it in my voice. I feel like I'm running out of voice here. Well, we only have a full week of shows left, so we should be good. But yeah, it was well worth it. It was well worth it. And if I could bottle up the feelings and sell it, I'd be a billionaire. I'd be on a yacht somewhere with OnlyFans models, supermodels, Sydney Sweeney. I'd be in Ibiza, or as the locals call it, Ibiza. Yeah, I wouldn't be here, that's for sure. I'd be long gone. You wouldn't hear my voice anymore. And a lot of you would be happy. The internet would be thrilled. But that's the bottom line. You know, I hear people all the time, well, if I had all this money, I would work. Well, you're an idiot. I mean, that's really bottom line. What do you mean you would be... What do you mean you'd be working? If you had billions of dollars, you'd work? Not me. You'd never hear Loogie ever again. I promise. In fact, if you have $1 billion you want to lend to me, I could fulfill that promise. But that feeling and that satisfaction of a championship, nothing like it. And it's one that I want again. I want a repeat. I want a dynasty, or as those across the pond say, a dynasty. And I want more of the Spurs. We got a piece. I want the whole damn thing. And I want Wemby to shake Jalen Brunson's hand now. Like it's wrestling. I want him to shake Jalen's hand. And not walk off the court like a coward. Because that's what that was. It's not the bad boy Pistons who won back-to-back championships. And they can do whatever they want as far as I'm concerned. When you are a young player in this league and the so-called face of the league going forward, for you to act that way and for you to skip the media sessions after the games and for you to be elbowing veteran players and for you to be taking Jalen Brunson's head and trying to throw him to the ground and for you to be in the landing spot of Jalen Brunson and for you to act like a spoiled brat throughout the run. Unless that was his intentions to be hated, mission accomplished. Because now Wemby is the number one villain in New York. Number one. He has no equal. Even though the Knicks won the championship, and you should feel like, well, the heck with him. Mm-mm. The Spurs aren't going anywhere, and I don't think the Knicks are going anywhere. And I do think both teams will meet again in the finals. And this time, Wemby will shake hands with Jalen. 888-808-1019 is the phone number to call. 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You're going to face Wheeler. You're going to face Sanchez. Not easy. Not easy. It's going to be tough sledding if you're the Mets. You got the game that you were supposed to get. Weird sort of Thursday, then no game Friday, then Saturday and Sunday. I guess you could blame the World Cup for that or whatever the scheduling reasoning was. Here's the bottom line. You've heard me say it once. You'll hear me say it a million more times. Chip away, chip away. Get that 8-game winning streak. And then you put yourselves in a position where you could get back into this. And you may not like hearing this. You may think this is positive, Tommy, being too positive. But when you look at this schedule for June and the quality of competition, if the Mets come out of June with a 500 record, I would say that is a good month. It's a good month. It means you had been 500 or better every month this year besides April. Now you go to work in July, you roll the sleeves up, you have that 8-game winning streak. You get to right around the All-Star break, right after it, where you are in position to make a run at October. By the way, Bryce Harper having a cycle on Saturday, that's more, I mean, if forget no hitters, forget perfect games, and he almost had another one tonight. The cycle is one of the most rare accomplishments in baseball. You never see that anymore. Very difficult to do. I know A.J. Ewing almost had one. Like I said, Harper almost had another one Sunday night. But for Harper to get the, and Bryce Harper, don't even get me started. Panderer. Guy's a Cowboy fan. He walks around like he's Mr. Philadelphia Eagle. At least the guys on my basketball team, they don't hide who they root for. But he did get a cycle, Harper did. And I give him credit for that. And that's one of those things that you can have the no-hitter, you can have the perfect game, I'll take the cycle. To me, that is the hardest accomplishment in all sports these days, as far as individually. 888-808-1019 is the phone number to call. It is After Hours. It is Loogie here in the late night, a Big Legowski, a 5-hour After Hours. We got one more hour to go. We'll take your calls. We'll reset the Knicks conversation as well. 888-808-1019. If you're on hold, we'll get to you. It is After Hours. Lugie the Late Night here on The Fan.
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2: 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From opening night to championship night. What a ride. The New York Knicks are NBA champions. Continue the celebration with a fan.

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0: Why?
2: 404 here on The Fan in New York City. Tommy Lugauer, Lugie. That's on me. I gave a Fleeks the wrong song there, or the wrong video to play there. It's all good. It's all good. We know how to react. We know how to roll with the punches here on After Hours. I'm like, lower it. I don't know what they say in that video. All good.
3: She was like five. It's probably five.
2: Yeah, no, I'm sure it was clean, but you have no idea. But it's also just like, I want to get to the part of the song that I like, and I don't need the dialogue here. It's like watching a video here where it's like, hey, cut through this stuff, and I don't need the dialogue. Let's get to the good stuff, which I wanted to get to in that song. It's one of my favorite songs there, the late, great Avicii. It's amazing, but it's one of the benefits of winning a championship. You have the parade on Thursday, and now the draft is tomorrow night. Tomorrow night. But that's why Leon Rose and James Dolan, when Dolan was on with Craig and McLaughlin, he said, look, I already spoke to Leon. Yeah, you better have. I mean, the draft is this week. The offseason has started. And as much as I'm still celebrating the championship, as much as I'm still reliving the parade, and I got to watch it on TV over the weekend, and I'm still thinking about the speeches, I'm still thinking about some of the horrible ones. I mean, Mamdani was good. The delivery was good. The more I thought about it, talking about the history of the team, all well and good. I heard Gio talking about this too, and he's spot on. We need to stop with let's not compare 9/11 to sports, please. Can we stop doing that? But outside of that, all good. The other political people that were up there, I mean, geez. I would have rather heard from anybody other than them. Let's hear from Carl Anthony Towns. Let's hear from players. Let's hear from coaches. We can hear from the mayor, certainly, the ownership, the whole nine. But come on. Especially if you call Jalen Brunson Jalen Brown, you should immediately be removed from the premises. But I'm still kind of basking in that glory. But I, not only as a fan, but as a sports talk host, I now have to pivot to the offseason because the draft is tomorrow. And there's already a ton of talk about the offseason because of what Dolan said with Craigie, and that is the dreaded second apron. It's sort of a dirty phrase in basketball, but here's why the Knicks are in good shape if they get to the second apron. They just won a championship. They're trying to retain their players. They're not trying to add outside players. So any handcuffs that would exist under normal circumstances in the second apron, it won't apply to the Knicks. The Knicks can run it back. They could go to the second apron, and then they can get out of that second apron. And all the things that are negative about that apron are not going to apply to this Knick team. So I'm sure once Leon Rose, assuming he is good with running this back, he's going to explain that to James Dolan. He's going to present that to James Dolan. Unless you think they've already have because they talked already, but forget about they made a lot of money this year. They made so much money and what were the Knicks crying poor? They didn't have a GoFundMe account set up for money prior to this. So they're the Knicks. So yes, they made money a lot in this championship run. They had a lot of money before that. The bottom line is they won a championship. And to me, that is more about why, hey, I'd rather you go into the second apron. This team has earned the right to defend their crown. They've earned the right to run it back, all these players. And we're talking about mainly the bench guys, but still Carl Anthony Towns, who's up for an extension here. Now, you don't want to give him the max extension, and hopefully Carl Anthony Towns takes a page out of the Jalen Brunson handbook, where he takes the hometown discount, but Kat is up for an extension. I would do that because we're already hearing, maybe trade Karl-Anthony Towns.

Josh Hart, you will as well. But Anunoby, Brunson, they're under contract for a while. Bridges, you just extended. Cat, he's got a year left and I think a player option after that. Extend him, and he's up for an extension this offseason. That, to me, number one priority. Not chronologically, because you have the draft tomorrow night, but extending Karl-Anthony Towns, top priority. And a player, I believe, will age well being Karl-Anthony Towns because he can shoot. Giannis will not age well, so let him go to Miami, let him go to Boston, let him go to OKC. The Knicks were always better off without him. He needed the Knicks more than they needed him. Our long-standing nightmare of having to hear about this guy will soon be over. Wouldn't stun me at all if he's on the move tomorrow. So let it be whoever. Miami with Giannis is still a 5 seed, 6 seed, maybe a 4 seed. I don't think they pose a major threat. Plus, you're going to have to give up somebody. So you're going to give up what? Tyler Hero, who's a pain in the neck. Good. Get rid of him. A guy who's young and actually could shoot for Giannis, who can't play a full season, and I think his game will continue to deteriorate. OKC makes a ton of sense, too, because they have a million picks. Sure, go there. And I'm sure they want to get rid of Chet Holmgren, who is gutless in Game 7 against the Spurs. I mean, just complete cowardly effort by him. Let him go to Boston, Holmgren, so that Cat and Mitchell Robinson, who I believe will be back, could eat his lunch. Now, as far as Mitchell Robinson, there was a report that came out on Sunday that he is interested and open to coming back to the Knicks. I'm paraphrasing, but essentially, I'll get it right for you here. Let me pull it up. So this was NBA Insider, Jake Fisher. He reported it in the Mark Stein's Substack that Mitch is, quote, very open to remaining with the Knicks. And again, this is where the second apron comes into play, but I don't want to choose between my children here, so to speak. I want Mitch back. I want Shamet back. Landry Shamet, I'm not going to talk about him like he's a dime a dozen. This is a guy that's not afraid to take and make big shots. Not everybody's wired that way. Yeah, you could find somebody that can hit three-pointers, but find me a guy that also has the goyuns to take those three-pointers in the big spots. Landry Shamet is that. And when you talk about their role players, their bench players, so you get rid of a few. You bring in a few more. You reshuffle the chairs, so to speak. I don't want to mess with the chemistry of this team. I don't want to mess with the connectiveness of this team. I don't. And I truly believe through the power of friendship, the Knicks won a championship. Shamet obviously has, you know, he goes back with Mikal Bridges. They were teammates. Alvarado, teammates with Josh Hart, both of them in New Orleans. Obviously, Shamet and Mikal in Phoenix. I don't want to mess with that. I don't want to say, oh, Shamet, you're gone. Mitch, the longest tenured Nick. Oh, we're just going to bring in somebody else. We're just going to replace you with somebody else. And we're just going to insert you into this team. And then, like, this group has grown through the years, and they've that chemistry that was on full display throughout this playoff run, where at times they looked like the Warrior Dynasty teams with ball movement and one heartbeat. And yeah, you got the starting five. They're not going anywhere. And if you extend Karl-Anthony Towns, certainly none of the five are going anywhere for a very long time. It extends the window, too, that this team has to win a championship. Karl-Anthony Towns, equally important as anybody in that starting five for the Knicks winning a championship. Had the best plus minus of anybody in playoff history, was the finals MVP through the first two games, played better defense on Wemby than anybody else did. He was terrific. And everything changed when they started running the ball and offense through Karl-Anthony Towns. So Cat got his touches, he was able to facilitate, he was able to score the basketball. His defense, really, I thought from the second half on, was the best defense he's ever played in his career. It was the best basketball he ever played in his career. I think Karl-Anthony Towns will age well as a player in the NBA because of his ability to shoot. But I don't know what the chemistry is going to be like. I don't know if you're bringing in players with winning DNA who are going to get down with the power of friendship, which is what the Knicks have.
So I'm not going to be

0: necessarily dismissive of, I trust Leon, in Leon we trust, but I think this team has deserved, this team has earned, that's the better way of putting it, the Knicks have earned the right to run this back. Everybody. It's not going to be easy keeping Mo Diawara. It's not going to be easy keeping Mitchell Robinson, especially if a team comes in and overpays. And if that becomes the conversation, then I understand the Knicks' viewpoint. But all things equal, and I think they can be here, and I'm not going to worry about a second apron. And not because the Knicks made a ton of money in this run. They had a ton of money already. It's more about keeping this team together, not just the starting five, but everybody. This was a special group. Dominating at times, historical at times, never say die attitude. And really, from Brunson all the way down, every player that got minutes in the playoffs contributed. Everybody. Everybody had their moment. Clarkson and Alvarado in round one when Bridges was struggling. When OG went down against the Sixers, Shamet had his moments. Deuce had his moments. Mitchell Robinson with the great offensive rebound in game five of the NBA Finals. Alvarado with the unbelievable performance in game four against the Spurs. Everybody contributed. And yeah, I like a lot of these young players. I mean, Dottier, I mean, Bridges was, and Bridges had some week. I mean, that live stream is one of the all-time live streams. It was great content week for Knicks. I mean, you had OG Anunoby, Good Morning America, or football, whatever the hell it's called. Oh, America, right? Football's the football show, obviously. Now, Football in a Groin had Football in a Groin. Good Morning America with OG just staring into space, we'll call it. Mikal Bridges feeling himself on his live stream, we'll call it. The twerking video at the parade, which is one you have to watch a few times, where you just have the, you wonder if they were, you're just watching this going, only in New York City is that going to happen. And only in New York City would people order food at a parade. You know, how do you tell the people that ordered food at the parade and they were in the middle of the mass of humanity? What do you tell the delivery people? Hey, can you, I'm between Delancey Street and Fulton Street and I'm wearing Knick gear. How the hell do you find the person that ordered the food? Somebody got the food. I don't know if it was the right people, but the sights and sound. Oh, and how about the guy licking toes? Only in New York City could somebody be licking toes at 2 o'clock in the afternoon, and it's perfectly acceptable. I mean, anywhere else that would be, what are you doing, licking toes? Whatever you want to do behind closed doors or after hours is fine, but in the middle of daylight, you're sucking toes? Not that there's anything wrong with that, but in the middle of broad daylight? So we had twerk fighting, toe sucking, ordering pizza in the middle of the parade in the mass of humanity. One dude climbed that tree all the way to the top. I mean, geez, just to get a look. Mikal Bridges live stream, OG Anunoby, let's call it staring into space. The roommates podcast that we had where they got Stephen A. Smith apologizing. It's been quite a week for the content. And yeah, even James Dolan with the second apron stuff. Which I know, you hear a second apron, what's the second apron? Bottom line is this. You don't have to spend hours studying the second apron like Evan does. Just know this. The Knicks can enter the second apron. They wouldn't be handcuffed by the second apron. And they can get out of it. That's all. And I think this team has earned the right to defend their crown by bringing the entire team back. And the development of Diawara, Kolek, Dottier, and whomever they draft coming up here. And the Knicks still have a situation where you got 24, 31, and 55. So one first round pick, the second round pick, which I think they got in a trade. I think that's from the Wizards. But either way, so you got two relatively early picks that you could do something with. And if you wanted to trade one of them back to get a pick in a future year, I'm fine with that. But the Knicks have put themselves in a situation here where you win a championship, you can enter the dreaded second apron and still be okay because it's about retaining the players, not about adding players. So that's the key on that one. 888-808-1019 is the phone number to call. It is after hours. It is Loogie here in the late night. Let's go to Tony in Montreal. What's up, Tony?
1: How you doing, Luke?
0: Great. How you doing?
1: No, I'm doing okay. I'm just listening to what you're saying about Wemby. And I got to say, you know, a sore loser, supposedly the poster boy for the NBA. I don't think he played that great. He played 30 minutes a game. He was tired. And you know, Luke, when he was taking those free throws, he looked like he was hyperventilating.
0: No, he was exhausted. The moment was too big for him. Maybe a case of both.
1: Exactly.
0: He's got to hit the gym. This is me saying this. He's got to hit the gym. I probably should hit the gym as well. But he's got to hit the gym, and he's got to put on some bulk, some mass, some weight, probably 20 to 30 pounds. And he's got to learn a little lesson in professionalism because, I'm sorry, when you walk off the court like a spoiled brat baby and you're not shaking hands, I mean, it's a bad look.
1: Like, it's like unbelievable, you know? You look at him, and then you compare him to Jalen.
0: Oh,
1: Jalen is the epitome of a sportsman.
0: Yep.
1: Like, he's got it going. He's got it going. His dad's coaching. Mm-hmm. His dad was a journeyman that played in Australia, played
0: yes.
1: in how many different sub-leagues, then played as a role player, a journeyman in the NBA, never quit. Yes, Jalen's got his girlfriend from high school, his hometown honey.
0: Yeah, married his high school sweetheart. Yep.
1: And he told her, I'll always take care of you when her father died. You look at Jalen. I'm a guy from Montreal. I love Jalen. I said to Montreal radio, they're talking about free agents for hockey players. I said, you find me a Jalen Brunson hockey player, then I'd be interested. Otherwise, forget it. Jalen Brunson, okay, I loved him since last year because I don't know a lot, Loogie, but I love the Knicks, okay? Mm-hmm. And when I saw him playing last year, I said, this guy looks like a running back going into the paint. Or he looks like a hockey player.
0: Yeah, no fear.
1: And he's got Mark Messier's mind. I'm bringing the ring. I'm going to do it. I love it.
0: Yeah, a lot of parallels, except for the fact that Messier obviously won a bunch of cups before he got here. Brunson did not. But Messier was more of a hired gun, and Brunson was more about the player that, and thankfully Leon Rose had this foresight, the guy that we're going to bring in to build our team around. And the Knicks certainly did that.
1: And you know what I like is he puts his hands together and he looks up to God before every game.
0: Listen, I can't think of a better person or a better player to represent a franchise than Jalen Brunson. And I mean that. I think he's a stand-up dude. I think he's a hard worker, and he's obviously a great player.
1: It makes me emotional when I see him do that because me and my dad were tight, okay? And when I see him love his dad.
0: Yeah. Well, especially here, Father's Day just took place here on Sunday. And the bond between Jalen and Rick is obviously a deep one, and they have a very special relationship. And Rick, you mentioned it was not even close to the player that Jalen Brunson is, but I don't think Jalen Brunson would be close to the player he is without his dad.
1: Listen, a lot of plumbers in sports, what I mean by plumbers, guys that are journeymen, they know what it takes to be great because they don't have that talent. But you know what?
0: Work ethic
1: that
0: they have, kid, to, have. Just to be in the NBA.
1: One time, like, I'm looking at Jalen come in, but what I noticed, they say he's not fast. I'm not interested in fast. I'm interested in quick.
0: Yeah,
1: and
0: he's
1: when
0: sudden.
1: He decides, he's sudden. When he gets into the paint, I remember on one drive, he's looking and his head is on a swivel. He's looking up and he sees the guys that are defensing him. He takes the ball from his right hand, throws it to a left, and he looks left and he gives the head fake. And they all go that way, comes back, puts it in his right hand, and drives it into the basket.
0: Oh, yeah.
1: You know, to me, and he falls down. He falls down. He's not a crybaby. He gets up. And you know what? I'm going to tell you something. You guys said it. That team, Josh, Kat, Alvarado, Mikal Bridges, they love each other, man.
0: Sure do.
1: If the New York Mets had that love for brotherly love on that team, no one could beat the Mets. But you know what? Nobody's going to beat Jalen. If Jalen's at 100% and he keeps his five together and Leon keeps that team together, and you got to shout out to Leon. And you got to shout out to them and the ownership.
0: No, absolutely, Tony. And I think they're going to do everything in their power to keep this starting five. And that's why the top priority this offseason is extending Karl-Anthony Towns, who's up for an extension. Now, you don't want to give him the max extension. Hopefully, Kat takes a page from JB, who took a pay cut, took a hometown discount in order to better his team, better his legacy, create this winning environment. And there's already chatter about Kat getting traded, Kat not being a Knick for the rest of his career. Karl-Anthony Towns is an integral part of this team. This starting five, which I believe is the best starting five in the NBA, needs to stay together for as long as humanly possible. It would extend this championship window even longer. And you wouldn't have that, because Karl-Anthony Towns also, I think a lot of the Giannis stuff bothered him this year, and once the trade deadline came and went, he was able to refocus, he was able to block out the noise because it was in the rearview mirror, and he played his best basketball of his career. I think this stuff coming up with his contract will wear on him. Sign that extension, get locked up long-term. Now you have Mikal locked up long-term, Jalen, OG, Josh would be next, and you have this starting five together for a very, very long time. Why would you not want that as an organization? And also if you're Kat, you've seen what it's like in Minnesota. You want to go back to a place like that, or you want to do it here in New York? I would think you'd want to be here. And if you have to take a little bit of a pay cut to make more later in your career and have a better team, better legacy, and win more championships and shut up the doubters and the naysayers, you want to keep Shaq and Barkley saying nice things about you? Then stay in New York and stay with this team. 888-808-1019 is the phone number to call. It is after hours. If you're on hold, we'll get to you. Got another 25, 30 minutes to go here before Al and Jerry and the warm-up show come your way at 5 a.m. The phone number to join the conversation, if you haven't already, is 888-808-1019. It is after hours. Tommy Lugauer, Lugie in the Late Night here on The Fan.
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0: Here on The Fan in New York City, Tommy Lugauer, it is after hours here on The Fan. Another 28 minutes to go before Al and Jerry come your way at 5 a.m. If you missed anything from the show, you can go back on the Odyssey app, the rewind function, and you can download the show as well wherever you get your podcasts. 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We're all about predictions here, so I'm going to give everybody a prediction for the basketball season next year, for the 2027 Knicks, because I was all over it with the 2026 Knicks. I said Knicks in 26. That obviously came to fruition. But now here's my projection and my prediction for the Knicks next season. The Knicks will be back in the finals. The Spurs will be back in the finals. We will have a rematch, Knicks-Spurs. And we will have the same exact outcome. The Knicks will beat the Spurs once again to go back-to-back. Back-to-back championships, back-to-back chips, back-to-back parades for the Knicks. With just one difference. This time, Wemby is going to shake Jalen Brunson's hand. That's right. The sore loser, spoiled brat, Wemby, after he gets beat again in the finals by Jalen Brunson, Wemby's going to have no choice but to shake Jalen Brunson's hand. So there's your prediction. Knicks go back-to-back. They win the championship next season. They beat the Spurs again. But this time, instead of storming off the court and being a poor sport, Wemby will have no choice but to shake Jalen Brunson's hand. 888-808-1019 is the phone number to call. It is after hours. It is Tommy Lugauer. Lugie in the late night here on The Fan. Al and Jerry coming your way at 5 a.m. Don't worry, it's only an hour, and most days it doesn't suck. Actually, I think every day it's funny. Now, I only get to hear it one day, so I assume the other 4 days are good. Like, they might only... Monday might be their best show every week, but I assume they're just getting started and they're like Greg the Hammer Valentine where they need 15 minutes just to warm up. So I think Monday, depending on the Monday, you know, that's going to be their good show, but then they're great by the end of the week. But I could tell you this, it doesn't suck. It's very funny. I find it very, very funny. And it allows me to realize like some of the things I can say on the radio. Like, Al uses the one word. I heard him saying, I'm like, I know we have drops of that word being said, but I still don't know. I never found myself saying it on the radio. It starts with a B. I'll put it that way. Little homework assignment, if you can come up with what I'm thinking about. 888-808. Let me put it this way. It's how I feel when I'm watching the Knicks win a championship. It's something that happens to my body. 888-808-1019 is the phone number to call. 888-808-1019 is the phone number to join the conversation as we wrap up a big Lugowski of 5 hour after hours here with your calls. Let's go to Brett in Long Island. What's up, Brett?
1: How dare you make me hold on so long? I got crap to do. Tommy, now that we witnessed the second best championship run in New York history, I want to call you out and everybody else too. All these years we've been talking about Philadelphia fans and Boston fans, and yet we throw an egg at a player. I can't stand Wemby, but let's call it what it is. We can do it now, right?
0: Not all the behavior was perfect. Not all the, and I don't know if they were all Knicks fans. Not everything was perfect. I was critical of people that acted out and acted a fool and ruined it for others. I'm not 100% sure they're even Knicks fans to begin with. I don't condone behavior like that. I don't condone anything that certainly breaks the law or that's like classless. So
1: and just don't call out Philly fans then. That's all I'm saying.
0: What are you signing with Philly fans? So what are you like a support? What are you a Philly a supporter? I could call out Philly fans.
1: No, I'm a Giants fan. I'm saying, but Brett, then you're a hypocrite.
0: Not necessarily, because I still think.
1: So what's the definition of a hypocrite? If you're calling out those fans for acting,
0: but
1: like
0: I called
1: animals,
0: out both.
1: What a
0: Sorry,
1: win.
0: But I called out both.
1: All right, but all these years, I'm saying we finally won. That's the point I guess I'm making, because we finally won. we acted the way those guys acted when they won multiple times.
0: No,
1: right?
0: Because you know, because you're saying you're selecting a few people that we still don't even know if they're the they're actual fans or if they were just there, you know, aura chasing or aura farming or just being part of something. And we're talking about really an entire city.
1: Still a
0: of
1: representation of our city, though. You could we can blame everyone. It's still here. But how about this? I can't stand Wemby either. But how about you, Tommy?
0: What?
1: Somebody throws an egg at your head. You should be fine and shake hands and everything's.
0: Did Jalen Brunson throw an egg at Wemby's head? Now you're a supporter of Wemby, too?
1: I just said I can't stand the guy, right?
0: So then, I didn't hear you. Maybe I didn't hear you, obviously. I didn't hear you.
1: I can't stand Wemby. I just said it. That's why I have to stalk, because I have to watch what you say. I said I can't stand Wemby, but you leave out half the story.
0: No, I didn't leave out half the story.
1: He's terrible.
0: No, no. He elbowed Nas Reed in the face. He took Jalen Brunson's head and he tried to, you know, marry it with the concrete there on the hardwood.
1: And Mitch Robinson hit him with an elbow, which
0: I
1: was
0: it's called
1: about.
0: A receipt. Okay. He got in Jalen Brunson's landing space, which the league is trying to correct and not have that because you can really hurt somebody with that. He skipped the media session after Game 5 of the Western Conference Finals. He didn't shake hands with the
1: and
0: Knicks after the loss.
1: What with your prediction? Enough of that. What about your? How are you?
0: You know, why are you
1: that?
0: So combative all the time, Brett? What is with the? What do you have to be so combative about before all the time?
1: I've given you compliments before.
0: When have you ever given me a compliment?
1: Negative,
0: every time you call
1: you
0: up,
1: like
0: you either
1: it.
0: Say my voice is too high pitched or whatever. You've never once paid me a compliment.
1: Oh, I said you're good. You're decent on there. I didn't.
0: Well,
1: say
0: I mean, I'm more than. I'm way better than decent, but I don't. I never heard you saying that.
1: Way better.
0: Way better.
1: Tommy, you're
0: no,
1: good.
0: Way
1: when
0: better.
1: You're in the afternoons, I promise, I will call you when you got the spotlight. I'll call you and say, okay, you did it, you're great. How's that?
0: Okay, so it's
1: until
0: one of those
1: then,
0: things where, to you,
1: right
0: making
1: the
0: afternoon
1: player.
0: Drive is like winning
1: you're
0: the championship.
1: Phil Jackson. You're Phil Jackson right now. You're a sixth player off the bench. Is that fair or am I being mean?
0: No, it's not fair. I'm a full-time host at WFAN. There'll be more players that play for the Knicks over the next 10 years than I'll ever be a full-time host at WFAN.
1: But that's different. Who cares? Maybe I don't want to be a host.
0: What do you care? You're calling me up at 4:30 in the morning, Brett, on this show, and you're acting like the show doesn't matter. So what does that make of you? You're bored. Go to bed then. You're bored.
1: I'm working. I'm on the road. What do you want me to do?
0: But you're like diminishing the show, and you're the one calling it and being a part of it. Yes, you are. You said I'm a six man.
1: Good points. You didn't even argue the second best run. I tried to bait you with that. Is it
0: well, I don't take your bait, Brad. I'm up to you. I'm not here to yell at you. I'm not here to do the run.
1: The Giants' run was the best run because they were underdog every game, right?
0: Okay.
1: And it was double-digit underdog.
0: Mm-hmm.
1: The Knicks were favored 80% of the time. Is that fair? We're happy we haven't won in 53 years, but is that a fair statement? Yes or no?
0: They were not favored basically in any game in the finals. They were massive underdogs going into that series.
1: The run. No, then it switched.
0: They were underdogs in the Atlanta series once they went down 2-1.
1: Cleveland. Right?
0: They were underdogs
1: Atlanta,
0: in a couple
1: Cleveland.
0: Games against Cleveland.
1: Okay, I'm saying they were favored. What?
0: Well, they only played four games, so I think they were favored in maybe half of them.
1: Right,
0: you're saying 80%.
1: Underdogs in double digits. I'm
0: but they only play one game in football. You're playing series in basketball.
1: But they played one game. I'm saying the playoff run. The run to get to the Super Bowl, each game they were underdog. I think they were wild card, Tommy. Can I give you something to work on here and don't work?
0: Yeah, what are you going to give me, homework?
1: Sports talks.
0: Go ahead.
1: I'm telling you, it was the best run, the Giants run. Prove me wrong. We're just happy because we've won. It's been 53 years, that's all.
0: No. You're talking about a situation where they won 13 straight playoff games. The margin of victory, which was the highest of all time. And by the way,
1: the Hawks. We didn't have to play the Pistons or the Celtics.
0: They would have smoked the Pistons. They would have smoked the Celtics. Smoked them.
1: All right.
0: Literally embarrassed both of those teams. And if you don't think I'm wrong, then tell
1: the
0: get the Celtics. Put them.
1: Washed up. They beat
0: them. Washed up. They're 23 and under. They're star players. What do you mean they washed up?
1: You just said it before. They won when they beat OKC. They were crying. That's why we won. They were done. They shot their load. They were done.
0: Brett.
1: I got to go, man. I went circles.
0: Oh, my God. Okay. Yes, you won circles around me, Brett. And for your prize, you win nothing. You win nothing. And, Brett, if you had any, what's the right word? You're trying to get pucks past the goalie. and then you don't, before it even marinates, you like to dance and act like you did. Instead of just letting the conversation breathe, you just keep talking and talking and talking and talking. And then we really don't even have a discussion or argument or anything. And you want me to be like McGlagajagagal and yell and scream at you at the top of my lungs. And if you hear my voice right now, I don't have the ability to get to an 11 right now as far as yelling. is the phone number to call. It is after hours. It is a Loogie here in the late night. Before we go to break, I just want to say this about the Knicks. You know, they've earned the right to run this back. They've earned the right for this entire team to return. I don't want to hear about a second apron. The Knicks can enter the second apron. They can exit the second apron. They wouldn't be handcuffed like other teams that didn't just win the championship would be under the second apron. They deserve the opportunity to defend their crown. Not just the starting five, but Mitchell Robinson, Shamet, Clarkson, Alvarado, everybody involved. And I wouldn't want to break up the chemistry of this team, how connected they are, the experience they have. Through the power of friendship, they won a championship. And I want to keep that friendship going. I don't want to break that friendship up. So I believe this team, from top to bottom, this roster, has earned the right, and they deserve the right, to defend their crown, defend their championship. And that's why I am all in favor, second apron be damned, of the Knicks completely and utterly running it back. 888-808-1019 is the phone number to call. It is after hours. It is a Loogie here in the late night. We got another segment to go, so we'll continue to take your calls. Knick talk here as we lead up to Al and Jerry coming your way at 5 a.m. If you're on hold, we'll get to you. If you want to join the conversation, 888-808-1019. It is After Hours, Loogie in the Late Night here on The Fan.
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estimated number of people that attended the parade was 2 million, and my projection was 3 million to 5 million. And I believe the reason why it didn't reach my expectations and my projection in terms of attendance are a few factors. Number one, people were turned away. The pods got overfilled, and early, by the way. I knew several people that ended up just watching the parade at the bar, which is a great seat, too. You got the party in the city all morning, all afternoon, all night. You could be worse places, that's for sure. You also had the, what do they call it, Regents? So how many, on Thursday, statewide? So how many kids were unable to attend the parade because they have to take a test? And I don't think that's one of those tests where you can get a doctor's note and take it the next day. You either take it that day or you don't. And you have to take those to graduate, I think, or do something, that's for sure. I remember taking them, but I don't remember why we took them. But I remember them being state-ran, mandatory, the whole nine. So those kids couldn't make it. I'm sure their parents didn't go without their kids, so you have that. And how many people also didn't want to deal with the hassle? They don't want to get up at 2 in the morning. They don't want to deal with the crowds. They were almost intimidated by the hype of, I guess, people like me saying there'd be 4 or 5 million people there. And they opted for the couch. They opted for maybe a bar or restaurant locally to watch it on TV. I think if you factor those three groups, that's going to equal at least 1 million, at least. So it would have gotten to the 3 million part. Probably even more. We were talking about kids across the, they were all taking Regents. The weather was a bit of a factor. Meaning you could have gotten scared off. I mean, there was idiots like Rosenberg, Paul Rosenberg, that are fear-mongers that are talking about tornado warnings. I mean, please. I mean, but this is the type of nonsense that he spews on the radio, and people hear that and go, oh my God, there could be a tornado. It's like a tornado. There wasn't even rain, let alone a tornado. It ended up being a beautiful day. By the time the ceremony started at City Hall, the sun was out in full force. But I think those several factors led to the attendance not being what it could have been and should have been. And maybe the Canyon of Heroes, we as a state, as a sports fans around here, we've outgrown that area of the city. And you want the big attendance, you do a weekend. They just don't want to do that for overtime and things of that nature. So I understand that. I respect that. It's probably never going to happen. But it should have hit 5 million. I should have been correct in that prediction, but more importantly, there just should have been more Knick fans there celebrating that. So it's unfortunate. I feel bad for anybody that wasn't able to do it because you were either taking a test, you were parents of somebody taking a test, or you got turned away, or the sheer mass of people that you expected was intimidating and you didn't want to do it, or you didn't want to wake up super early. You don't want to get there at 4 a.m., 5 a.m., stand around for hours, and then stand around for 4 more hours. But I think 5 million people wanted to be there. So if we go with the wanted to be there, the number is 5 million. Speaking of the parade, parade was Thursday. And now here we are, 24 hours or so away from the draft. That's what happens when you win a championship. You go from championship, you go from that to parade to the draft. And the Knicks are actually set up here with a couple of picks. Now, they could ship a pick or two away to grab picks for the next couple of years. Remember, they gave up 5 first-round picks for Mikal Bridges, which has been, you know, F them picks, by the way. But that has been well-publicized, well-documented. Here's my, and I'll be on it after the Yankees at night, perhaps even with a live reaction to what the Knicks do in the first round. That would be cool. But either way, I'll be on breaking down all the Knicks the Nets pick. So there'll be a lot of draft talk Tuesday night. Here's what I want the Knicks to do, though. I look at high character players. I look at guys that come from good to great programs, played for great, legendary college basketball coaches, hard workers, winners. I look at 2 players. Zubi Ejiofor, great character, great work ethic, Sweet 16 last year with the Johnnies,
The Johnnies have now become a winning program. Not a championship winning program, but they've had success with Patino, especially over the last couple of years with Zuby at the center of that. And then I look at one of the most decorated college basketball players, certainly in recent memory, a guy that went to the Final Four three times, won two championships with UConn, and that, of course, is Alex Karaman. A winning player, makes winning plays, hard worker, tough, played for Hurley, so you know he's tough, mentally tough, physically tough. And I think those are the right high character, hard workers, winners, much like a Jalen Brunson, much like a Josh Hart, Bridges, that have that college pedigree, that have shaped the DNA and culture of the Knicks. Those are the type of guys I want here with the Knicks. They are perfect for the island of misfit toys that the Knicks have created here. Zuby's too short. He's not your prototypical big man in the NBA. Okay, but I know about what type of person he is, and I know what type of player he was at St. John's. Same thing with Karaman. Winner, well-coached, high basketball IQ for both of them. I think Karaman and Zuby would be the perfect additions for the Knicks through the draft here. 888-808-1019 is the phone number to call. A few more minutes before we hand it off to Al and Jerry on the warm-up show at 5 a.m. And look, the Knick chatter is going to continue. We'll mix in the baseball. I'm going to incorporate football into the chatter over the next couple weeks. I've already laid out my 10-year plan for the Jets. I mean, what did you want it to be, a 3-year plan? A 10-year plan for them to win the Super Bowl, which I think is fair. And I think if you're a Jet fan, you sign up for that. You can't say Jet fan without long and suffering in front of it, but I think 10 years is fair. If they get there, Jalen Brunson at quarterback, they can finish over 500, make the playoffs, work their way up, and ultimately get to the Super Bowl. And then I'll be pulling for you, even as a Giant fan. No fan base deserves what the Jet fan has gone through and then to get to the Super Bowl and then lose. They certainly do not deserve that on any level. And I would seek, or I would not receive any sort of satisfaction in watching Jet fans suffer at that level. Not at the highest of levels. That's totally unfair to any fan base. The suffering that the Knick fan that I had to go through forever, nobody should have to go through that. And then certainly the suffering that the Jet fans had to go through, nobody deserves that either. But I'll leave you with this. This will be my last take here. The number one priority for the Knicks this offseason is extending Karl Anthony Towns. He's up for an extension. I certainly don't see a max extension for him. I hope he takes a page out of the Jalen Brunson playbook, which is taking a hometown discount. But to me, for Leon Rose, for this organization, number one priority, extending Cat. Keeping this starting five together for as long as humanly possible. They've already extended Mikal. OG's not going anywhere. Brunson's not going anywhere. Josh Hart will get extended as well in the future. But Karl Anthony Towns, who is as important as anybody to this team and to the championship run they just had, I don't want the cloud of, should the Knicks trade him? Is he going to walk away? I don't want that cloud to exist. I don't want it to exist in Cat's head. I don't want it to exist in the minds of the fans either. So to me, top priority, extend Karl Anthony Towns and hope that he has the same type of, you know, approach that Jalen Brunson had, which is take less. It's better for the team, which will ultimately better for me, because Karl Anthony Towns has been much maligned. He's been much criticized. For him to get another chip, for him to get another championship, especially in New York, that would send his career to the next stratosphere. We're talking about guaranteed Hall of Famer, guaranteed to get your number retired at Madison Square Garden, and you would have multiple championships, which is a legacy that nobody can doubt and nobody can criticize if that were to happen. And where else would you rather have it happen to you than in New York? That'll do it for me. My thanks to all the callers, all the listeners out there. My thanks to Fleegs. We'll talk to you again on After Hours. That's coming up later today. It'll be after the Yankee game, 7:10 start in Detroit. Tuesday, Wednesday, or 6:40, but tomorrow is the normal start time. So we'll have plenty more Knick coverage. We'll talk Mets. We'll talk
Yankees, and we'll mix the football in as we kind of navigate through the summer here. Giants obviously being a massive talking point. But the draft is Tuesday night, so a lot of preview for that as well. My thanks once again to the callers, to the listeners, the fleas behind the glass. Al and Jerry in the warm-up show come your way. I'll talk to you later on this evening right here on After.

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3: Here we go, Monday morning. It is a new week. We've got lots going on, including a big Boomer and Geo program at 6. Al Dukes, what's going on, man?
4: Oh, hi there, Jerry. I was looking at the schedule.
3: Yes.
4: The programming schedule I saw this morning when I woke up, and Boomer's out tomorrow.
3: Yes, I was aware of this.
4: You are filling in for Boomer.
3: Right.
4: So it'll be Geo and Jerry. CeeLo is not available.
3: Yeah, he was away with the family until tomorrow, I believe.
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3: Right.
4: I saw Gordon Damer will join me.
3: Nice.
4: That's an interesting. I'm not even sure I've met Gordon Damer.
3: We like Gordon.
4: And we like him.
3: You do. one you like.
4: But you know how awkward I am with new people, Jerry. This is
3: strange.
4: It's going to be a very rough hour for me.
3: No, it won't be. Gordon's a talker.
4: That is true. He does talk to himself for hours.
3: 5 hours he can do.
4: Maybe I'll ask him how he does that.
3: There you go.
4: And then for the next 59 minutes and 30 seconds, I've just got to come up with some other things to discuss with him.
3: I think you will be just fine.
4: All right. I hope so, Jerry.
3: Gordon, I'm a big fan of Gordon Damer's. I think it's going to go great.
4: I'm going to be very nervous between now and 5 a.m. tomorrow.
3: I understand. I hear you. But I think you're going to do just that. Will you have anxiety today about this?
4: A little bit, yeah.
3: Really?
4: A little bit.
3: Nah. You'll be all right.
4: Because I'll try to overperform.
3: How about this? Mm-hmm. Gordon, the Jets. Your thoughts?
4: Discuss.
3: That's
4: and then
3: all?
4: When he's done, Gordon, the Mets. Discuss.
3: Yeah, and then, of course, at the end, you'll have some goofy topics for him. You'll
4: I
3: see
4: hope
3: what
4: so.
3: He gives you. But I've certainly listened to him enough. He is of the Netflix shows. Like, there's a lot that he will.
4: He's a pop culture guy?
3: That you will have in common.
4: Oh, I got to ask him about this one Netflix documentary I watched over the weekend. It was about a woman who pretended to be pregnant.
3: No, I don't know that that's what he watches. Oh. I think it's more series, like shows.
4: Oh, series and TV shows?
3: Yeah, I don't know about documentaries. I'm not sure. I just know he's a Netflix guy.
4: Oh, I'll ask him about this one.
3: You could.
4: I'll also try to see where he lands politically.
3: I was going to ask you. Ask him who he voted for.
4: Donald Trump, discuss.
3: That's right.
4: Just so we get to know him.
3: That's it.
4: We just got to get to know Gordon Damer.
3: Gordon
4: we'll do that
3: Damer.
4: Tomorrow, 5 a.m.
3: Who are you?
4: Who are these people, Jerry?
3: I like it.
4: You know, it's kind of weird. Like, it's weird when you see a video on social media, but it's not covered anywhere else but social media. And I wonder how some things are worthy of a write-up by, like, a Pro Football Talk, an ESPN, a New York Post, and how other things seem to be not worthy of that. And
3: okay.
4: I saw a video this morning of some woman screaming at Geno Smith about, she's alleging a bunch of crazy things in the video. And it's all about the he said, she said. But it's just weird that there's video of this altercation where she's screaming at Geno Smith and it's at Geno Smith's house and she's making all these screaming allegations.
3: When did this happen? When was it posted? This has not come across my feed.
4: Let me take a look, Jerry.
3: Nor was it in the Post or ESPN.
4: Right, that's what I mean. I saw it nowhere other than... So the aggregator accounts had it. This Dove Kleiman Fugazi account.
3: Who's not a real person, correct?
4: Yeah, so this was 8 hours ago he posted it.
3: Okay.
4: So, and while he's not a real person, I mean, a real human being is working on the account.
3: Oh, no, I know that. I'm
4: don't think the person's name is Dove Kleiman.
3: That's all I meant, right.
4: And this appears to be a real video from a woman whose Instagram you can see. Her Instagram account. So it's a real account.
3: I do think the answer to that, before you go on, is... If you're going to consider yourself a real news outlet, which there aren't many of anymore, there's just not. I do think ESPN and The Post do consider themselves to some degree that.
4: Mm-hmm.
3: You probably want to have some sort of validation of what you're throwing out there.
4: Yeah.
3: As opposed to, she could just be a complete crazy lunatic.
4: Correct.
3: And if you're going to run a headline, and I didn't see this, so I can't really comment on it yet. Maybe during the break I'll watch it. Give me, what is one thing she's screaming at him?
4: Well, she wrote on the video, she wrote, I'm potted down, correct there, Rami, because I don't want this to go on the air. So she says, today's the day Geno Smith beat my ass because he hates taking care of his special needs kid. This is what she writes.
3: Okay,
4: And she's following him around with the camera, and he's trying to avoid any confrontation with her. He is appearing to do all the right things that you should be doing, which is, if someone's going crazy on you, go the other way.
3: Mm-hmm.
4: So it is, you know what, you're right. It is kind of weird. This is just a weird...
3: I mean, if that's not true... So, for instance, let's just say she's just a hater, and
4: yeah.
3: she's trying to make a name for herself and have yeah. her 5 minutes of fame.
4: Yeah, that's true.
3: If you're a real news outlet and you do that, I mean, I don't know.
4: Yeah,
3: that's one...
4: He's not doing anything in the video that right. is newsworthy.
3: And where is the... And it very well could be
4: yeah.
3: that she had a kid with... Who knows? But if she didn't, and you're going to post that...
4: Yeah.
3: Again, it's one thing for some no-name lowlife on social media to repost it or think it's interesting, but for a real news outlet to go with it without having any validation of any truth of it,
4: yeah. oof,
3: that'd be a rough one.
4: Yeah, the cops were definitely called because the woman was videotaping.
3: Now, that's a news story. That could be a news story.
4: Yeah.
3: Cops called to Geno Smith's home because that's factual.
4: Yeah, but he's in the video. He's just attempting to... constantly walk away from this woman.
3: I mean, can anything like. Be quiet around here? I mean, you actually have... I'm not by any stretch of the imagination saying the Jets are going to go be a 10-7 football team and going to make the playoffs. Not at all. But right now, everybody's... you're still in the glory of the Knicks. You've got training camp about a month and a month and a half away. About a month away, actually. And you've got really good feeling about the Giants. The Jets, we think, are going to be a little bit better. We think... Gino, this redemption story, and now you got to see this. It's
4: he does have something. I will say, it's a beautiful house. My goodness.
3: I'm sure he does.
4: And he has a bunch of cars where he has the coverings on them.
3: Okay.
4: You know, so the weather, the sun don't
3: right,
4: beat down
3: sure,
4: on
3: sure, yeah. Mm-hmm.
4: It's yeah. pretty nice.
3: Good for him. I mean, he's made a lot nice. Of money, so I think that's great.
4: Hey, good for you.
3: Yeah,
4: yeah, absolutely. So hopefully nothing really crazy went down there, and it's just... as the great Limp Bizkit said, Jerry, all about the he said, she said.
3: Bull bleep.
4: Bull bleep.
3: Did you see the J.R. Smith with Richard? I wanted to play this on
4: what did he
3: Thursday
4: do?
3: Or Friday, but I just got so consumed with the Knicks. Maybe I still have it in the system. He was on Richard Jefferson's show. He's got his own little podcast now, apparently. Or maybe it was just an ESPN production. And J.R. Smith goes into the whole, so they were on the Cavaliers together at one point when they won the NBA championship with LeBron.
4: So this was the team that was getting together. They reunited for like,
3: it was just Richard Jefferson and J.R. Smith, like a sit down.
4: All right.
3: And J.R. Smith was talking about how stupid he was, you know, and this is what we talk about with athletes all the time. When they're in the moment making this money, it's as if the money's going to be there every year for the rest of their lives. Like an accountant or whatever, a plumber, whoever. You start a career. And, all right, well, this is what I'm going to do for the next 40 years. Well, for a pro athlete, it could be 2 years. It could be 12 years. It could be 15. It could be five. You have no idea when it ends. And he was talking to Richard Jefferson just about how stupid he was by spending the money. He goes, I had like 7 cars once and no one thought, and Richard Jefferson's like, oh, we all thought you were pretty stupid. Like, what was he doing? And he's like, well, why didn't anybody tell me? Goes, well, we just kind of laughed at you. Like, what are you doing with all these cars? He's like, I'm a guy in Cleveland with 7 cars and a mansion. Why?
4: Yeah, why?
3: And then you realize you spent all that money, it's gone.
4: Yeah.
3: And then what?
4: Yeah, I don't. That's a good question.
3: You
4: now
3: go play
4: what?
3: College golf.
4: Right.
3: There's no money in that.
4: Yeah.
3: So it's very interesting, though. But Gino's made a ton of money. I believe he's made a fortune, actually.
4: Well, yeah, I mean, anybody who's been in the league he's been in the league a long time now.
3: Oh, for sure.
4: So we see backup quarterbacks.
3: He was with Rex.
4: Yeah, right. But
3: think
4: we see,
3: about
4: yeah,
3: that.
4: Well, we see backup quarterbacks with tons of money earned in their career.
3: Yeah.
4: And Geno started and was very good in Seattle.
3: $125 million.
4: Oh, man, if I could get a piece of that, Jerry.
3: Roughly, I should say. That's pretty good.
4: I need a piece of that.
3: I mean, even after taxes, that's $65
4: million. Hell yeah.
3: So he's done all right.
4: Mm. On, was it Saturday night? Yeah, Saturday night, I went to a local brewery, Jerry, and I had the Met game on.
3: I'm sorry to hear that.

0: before the All-Star break.
1: It is remarkable. And right? Just for the record, we're not at the halfway point yet.
0: Yeah.
1: They're at, I'm trying to do the math, they're at, so the Phillies are 77 games. You've still got more than half the season to go. And he's a guy who was good in Philadelphia. They had a decision to make. They didn't waste time. They brought their, like, they signed him pretty quick when he became a free agent.
0: Yeah, because there was a short window where we were hearing him for the Mets.
1: Yeah, if you were going to move on from Alonso, and that's one of those deals where, I mean, we've talked about many times, that's one where had you let Alonso go and replaced him with Kyle Schwarber, now I know he's not a first baseman, but that power bat would have made total sense to me. And he's continued to do what he does. He's also got Bryce Harper in the lineup with him. I mean, it's just, that's why when they got out to that bad start, you were looking at them saying, they're better. Unless they've just aged right in front of our eyes, this team's better than this. And whatever, it took them firing Rob Thomson, why I don't understand, but for them to get going. And you look, and they're 7-8 games over 500 now. You know, and the Mets have just not gotten out of their own way.
0: I don't think I've seen Kyle Schwarber hit a cheap home run.
1: Like, no, he gets into them.
0: Blasts.
1: That's, I mean, he gets into them. There's no question about it. Yeah, no cheapies for him.
0: I mean, maybe he hit an opposite field cheapie, but
1: they're majestic.
0: Oh, my gosh.
1: I agree. I know.
0: He just turns on a ball, and it's just, damn.
1: And that place again last night, I don't know. So I watched some of this last night on NBC. So, like, they went to it, and, like, the top corner sections of the upper deck didn't seem too full. But aside from that, nice packed crowd. Good atmosphere. Everybody's in red. It's not like the playoffs by any stretch, but that's the type of game you want to see on TV and you would like to be at.
0: Yes.
1: It's pretty good.
0: Energy.
1: How about this? Broadcasting team? Jason Benetti, John Franco, and John Kruk in the booth. And then you had Anthony Rizzo on the sideline.
0: Rizzo. This was on Peacock or NBC?
1: It was on NBC last night.
0: Like actual, if I turned on Channel 4?
1: Channel 4, yeah.
0: Wow.
1: It was on right after the U.S. Open. The U.S. Open went a little late, so their pregame show was literally like 2 minutes. Mm. they didn't even reference the match. So it was Costas and Rizzo to open the pregame show, which he told you right away was going to be a very brief pregame show. It was like two things on the Phillies. All right, first pitch next. And that was it. So they got right to it. But it looked good. And then David Peterson. I mean, I don't know how much what the highlight package showed.
0: Showed him being not good.
1: God almighty. What has happened? And I'm so tired of him saying that, oh, you know, rough start, but yeah, I really settled in. No, you settled in after you were losing. And you put your team in an immediate. First of all, Zach Wheeler puts on a clinic in the first inning. And then Peterson comes out, and he's nibbling all over the plate, not throwing strikes. He walks the first two batters. Then you get a throwing error. I mean, just, they stink. It's amazing. When you look back now, I got to see if I might have this wrong, but they lost 2 out of 3 to the Cardinals, and you think, uh-oh. Then they take 2 out of 3 from the Braves, and you're like, see, I mean, here we go. Then they lose 2 out of 3 to the Reds and look bad doing it, and now you lose 2 out of 3 to the Phillies. I mean, just after they win Friday night.
0: Thursday night.
1: Friday was off.
0: Friday,
1: right?
0: Which was weird.
1: I mean, good Lord. It's just, again, they're 9-10 games under 500. I know Francisco Lindor played at Syracuse yesterday, and he could be back this week, but you start to wonder, even me, who's as positive and optimistic as possible, you really start to wonder, like, this is just what it is.
0: And they got a 4-game series with the Cubs at home at Citi Field.
1: Great.
0: Good news, Jerry.
1: No, not good news. I know where you're going.
0: Kodai Senga will be on the mound tonight. Then Nolan McLean tomorrow.
1: Yeah, but then what?
0: Then Sean Manaea and Freddy Peralta.
1: And Peralta got lit up on Saturday.
0: I suppose.
1: He gave up 10 runs.
0: Oh, yeah, though.
1: That's a starting pitcher. They gave up 10 runs.
0: Mm-hmm.
1: I mean, it's just, they're bad. I mean, they are right now basically no better than the Colorado Rockies. Like, that's what they, it stinks.
0: Oh, look, the Cubs are not much better than them either.
1: Cubs have had.
0: I think the Cubs have like 7 more wins than the Mets.
1: The Cubs have had. Yeah, but the Cubs are also. So here's. This is why I don't give up on the season. The Cubs are also a playoff team right now. So you just said the Cubs aren't much better than them. I don't disagree with that. The Cubs are a playoff team right now.
0: Oh.
1: And if they're not, they're right there on the cusp. They're either that last wild card team or they're right there behind whoever is a playoff team. Because you have the 3 wild cards. I know the Phillies are one of them. The Cardinals and Phillies are wild card teams. The Cubs might be the third, if not, they're right there. So that's

0: why when you say, well, the Cubs aren't my, well, right, that's why you can't quit on the season on June. But God darn, man, they just don't do anything that gives you any good vibes about them doing anything.
1: And no consistent vibe. So even nothing. If you get one or two games where they look pretty good, then the next three, they look terrible.
0: Right. Here's what I would say. If you give me four winning series in a row, I'm not saying sweeps, I'm not talking about a 12-game winning streak, win four series in a row, I might start to think that you're turning the corner a little bit. Until then, it's hard to give them any type of praise or respect or any notion that they're going to, you know, challenge for a playoff team. They're still only five or six games out of a postseason spot, but so is everybody. And they just don't seem to get out of their own way.
1: I look to see when the All-Star break is, July 13th through the 16th.
0: Yeah.
1: So still a little ways away.
0: A little ways away.
1: Right? One, two, three. About three or four weeks.
0: Yeah. It's a little less than 4 weeks. Today, what? Today's the 22nd. So we're 3 weeks away.
1: I think today's the official first day of summer.
0: That, to me, started Friday of Memorial Day weekend when Eddie left us. Official, yes. To me, Memorial Day weekend.
1: Let me ask, is today the start of summer? Let me ask.
0: Wasn't it right, June 21st?
1: And I said actually yesterday at 4:24 a.m.
0: Okay.
1: Summer kicked off.
0: There you go. How was the beach this weekend?
1: It was very crowded.
0: I mean, that's about as nice a weekend as you can ask for.
1: Beautiful.
0: It was pretty good. I got golfing on Friday and Saturday. People over yesterday. It was a nice weekend.
1: Man, my ass was driving all over New Jersey this weekend. Had a graduation party in Randolph, 90 minutes away. Father's Day in Skillman, New Jersey, hour and 15.
0: Yes. You put some mileage on that.
1: I think I was in the car 17 hours this weekend.
0: Well, I went up and saw our buddy Sal. That was an hour and 15 minutes for me. So I'm with you.
1: Sal.
0: Licata.
1: You know, how's he Sal. Doing?
0: Sal's doing well.
1: And how are you doing?
0: Doing okay.
1: And how's Sal doing?
0: We just said pretty very good. Well. Yeah, he's doing good. Had a nice dinner with the Licatas on Saturday night.
1: At his house or you went out to dinner?
0: We went there and then we went out to dinner.
1: Where'd you go?
0: You know, I don't know the name. It was a tavern. I don't know the name of the place.
1: Rails. I'm not,
0: where?
1: Rails.
0: No. Is that a place in? Mm-hmm. No, it was not Rails. I don't believe that was the name of it. It was a nice place, though. It was called a tavern something.
1: When you guys go to dinner like that, would you split the bill?
0: We did.
1: Like you both throw up in a credit card?
0: He tried to pay for it. I said, yeah, you pay for it. Are you out of your mind?
1: Well, you two must be paying pretty well over there.
0: He's doing okay.
1: He's trying to pay your bills.
0: He is. Sal is doing okay.
1: All right, so in that situation, you both throw a credit card down. Yes. You just split the bill evenly.
0: Absolutely.
1: Okay, good. I like to hear that. I hate when it feels weird. I sometimes avoid going out to dinner with people because I don't know what the proper behavior is when the check comes.
0: To me, the proper behavior is you split it.
1: I think that's, yeah, that's.
0: Restaurants are really good now about, you know, if you put. So we went out Friday night with, I went out Friday night with friends, me and my wife. So it were three of us. Throw three cards down.
1: Yeah.
0: And they're pretty good about it.
1: I sometimes like to do a thing where I'd be like, we ordered the chicken wings, but I only had two wings.
0: So oh, shut up. What is wrong with you?
1: I probably shouldn't pay as much.
0: See, that. You, that's when you have to take notice of what everybody else is ordering.
1: Yes.
0: If they order an appetizer, you order one.
1: Yes.
0: Don't be one of those guys. Hey, guys, I didn't get an appetizer, so I'm going to pay a little bit less than you, or you pick up the tip. You can't do that.
1: Yeah, I also like to judge, like, the price of the entree. Because sometimes the people be like, I'll have the pasta. And you're like, damn, I can't get the steak now because you having the pasta.
0: And so the other night, I was thinking of getting the steak, which was like $45. And my wife gets a wrap, and then his wife got a salad, and then he got a burger. I'm like, all right, I got a burger.
1: He got a burger?
0: I'm like, I can't get a steak if they were getting wraps and burgers. Damn it.
1: Right.
0: I will tell you quickly. So I learned this lesson long ago. We were on a family vacation with another family. This is when I was still living at home. I was 22. I had no money, basically. So Kim and I are on the vacation. There's 15 or 16 of us. Everybody's ordering drinks. I'm not, because I literally had like $400 cash for the week. This was our first night of the trip. So I tell her, soda, just get a whatever. So the bill comes. I take a $20 bill out. My dad stands up. He looks at me. He goes, all right, we're going to split this four ways. It's going to be $210 a couple. I was like, oh.
1: There goes like, half your budget.
0: But I didn't have anything to do. They're ordering vodka tonics. Who's getting a what? I'm like, well, I got no money for the rest of the week. I remember getting in the car. I'm like, can you give me money back? I didn't. I got a burger and fries. I got to pay. Oh, it was brutal. So yeah, I learned that lesson early on.
1: Right. You got to order what everyone else is ordering.
0: Everybody else orders drinks. We get drinks.
1: Exactly.
0: All right. We're just getting started. We'll come right back. Lots to do. It's a busy Monday on the Fan. Don't go away.
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13: You know, people notice a smile before just about anything else, and when you feel good about yours, it changes everything. 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
16: 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Looking at delays on the westbound side of the Cross Bronx, heading into the outbound upper level of the GWB. The culprit there, it is a disabled vehicle under the apartments taking out one lane. So the backup goes about 15-20 minutes onto the Cross Bronx. Now the inbound side of the GWB looking okay. No issues at the Lincoln inbound or outbound of the Holland Tunnel looking all right. No issues at the Upper East River crossings. Some leftover overnight work on the eastbound side of the LI in Queens. That is over by Springfield Boulevard blocking the lane. And then a little farther east, they're picking up the cones on the eastbound Long Island Expressway between Cross Island Parkway out through Glen Cove Road. That construction was the site of overnight work. It's almost out of the way. 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
18: She said, hello, my name is Bobby.
0: Phillies beat the Mets 6-2.
18: Meet my twin sister, Betty Lou.
0: And their brother, Kyle Schwarber, a three-run homer.
18: We're both feeling kind of wild tonight.
0: Yeah, Bryce Harper, 3-for-4.
18: You're the only cowboy in this place.
0: Mets Cubs tonight.
18: And if you're up for a rodeo.
0: Yeah, Yankees lost to the Reds 4-1.
18: I'll put a big Texas smile on your face.
0: Yankees in Detroit tonight. Fan Focus, brought to you by Chef IQ and whoever that is. Luke Combs, who is that?
1: This is Toby Keith.
0: Toby Keith.
1: May he rest in peace. Also passed away.
0: Oh, damn.
1: Yeah. Maybe a year ago.
0: Oof.
1: That guy's got a ton of great songs, Toby Keith. Hell yeah, Jerry. By the way, this portion of the warm-up program is sponsored by the New Jersey Division of Travel and Tourism. Visit NJ.org. Yeah, come on down to New Jersey.
0: And visit Al and Bradley Beach.
1: Do not visit me there.
0: The face of New Jersey tourism.
1: Yes. Hi. Welcome to New Jersey.
0: As you drove all over the state Saturday.
1: I was everywhere, Jerry. I was everywhere. The Yankees lost the series to the Reds, which felt a little weird.
0: Yeah.
1: Seemed a little strange.
0: I did not see a lot of their series. Yeah. I know they played well Friday night and won.
1: Cam Schlittler
0: was tremendous. But then yesterday and Saturday, a whole lot of nothing. How about this number? 0 for their last 22 with runners in scoring position.
1: I did see that.
0: That's a rough one.
1: Yeah, their one run yesterday came on a Ben Rice solo homer.
0: Yeah.
1: They only scored 2 runs Saturday, and then Friday they did well with Cam Schlittler.
0: Friday they win, and then Saturday, Sunday you wound up losing the series.
1: Yeah, Jazz Chisholm, Jerry, said he is going to continue to not wear a cup, even though he fouled the ball off his testicles. He said, quote, just not a cup guy. He said he had to wear, I guess in the minor leagues, you're required to wear a cup. He said even then he would not wear a cup, even though he was required.
0: Well, really, how does that check go? Why don't you come over here? Let me feel your testicles.
1: I'm going to hit you your testicles with this baseball bat. Hopefully you have a cup on.
0: I guess what would happen is if you get hit and you have to come out of a game or there's an issue, maybe they fine you. Because there's no way to check.
1: I just feel more confident when I have a cup on.
0: I agree.
1: When I'm playing sports.
0: Yeah. I could.
1: Because otherwise
0: more.
1: I'm going to be worried about, like, Jazz is playing the infield.
0: Mm-hmm.
1: He had a bad hop and that hits you in the testicles. That's going to hurt.
0: Now, Keith Hernandez the other night, I forget which game it was. Might have been Thursday or Wednesday, whatever. It was one of the games last week. was talking about how, and maybe it stemmed from this, I'm not sure, but he was talking about how compared to his day when he thought fields were really nice, this is like you're playing on a carpet.
1: So barely any bad
0: the
1: hops.
0: The hops are true. Unless it hits the edge of the grass where the dirt comes into play, like you can just sit back and it's not turf, but it's pretty damn close. And then what's interesting is if you look at, like, and I'm sure you have, how things have progressed, you look at, like, film footage of baseball in the 20s and 30s or even golf courses in the 50s and 60s, everything is so perfect now compared to what they used to play in. It's just different. It's very different.
1: Yeah, Boomer always talks about that with the football fields now.
0: Yeah.
1: Compared to, like, Three River Stadium, Astrodome.
0: Which was, like, carpet over concrete.
1: Veteran Stadium.
0: Yeah.
1: Even where Boomer played in Cincinnati, they were playing on
0: beat-up
1: turf.
0: I don't remember this. I mean, the Vet was famous for having the cutouts for the bases, and guys would trip on the cutout. Remember we used to like when we would see games in San Diego at 4 o'clock and they would have the baseball field was cut yes. into the football field, but it was grass and dirt, whatever. Yes. But at the Vet, they would literally have these little, you know, you had to cover the dirt with this cutout of a, it was horrible.
1: Turf.
0: God, it was awful
1: yeah,
0: looking.
1: It was terrible.
0: Now, they have turf that looks, and I know guys get injured, and I understand that it should be grass, but even the turf looks beautiful, and I've been on it. It's spongy. It feels okay. It's just, man, we've come a long way in 50, 60 years.
1: That's why I liked when the Jets played at Chase Stadium, because you would get the infield dirt.
0: Sure.
1: That always felt like,
0: yep.
1: felt cool.
0: Yep, absolutely. There, I'll tell you about this one I found that came across my YouTube feed last night, which I actually watched, which was interesting until it wasn't. There's a girl who, she's only done a couple of these, and how she did it, I don't know. It's pretty cool. She says, I went back in time to watch Babe Ruth in 1923. I'm like, all right, I'll bite. So I played it. Again, AI is unbelievable. She basically puts herself at Yankee Stadium opening day 1923 with what looks like real fans around her, some even talking to her. And then she goes inside and sits down and tries to give you the experience of what the stadium looked like, what the fans were like. It was interesting. I was actually going to send you the link just to see if you... I was very impressed by how this looked. So she's done two videos. That one and another one, I forget, was something from the 60s. I don't remember what it was.
1: She getting any views on these things?
0: Not yet, but I think she's going to. I mean, she had 700 views. She had just posted it.
1: And it showed up on your algorithm.
0: It did. And
1: if you watched it, you helped her out.
0: I did help her out. That is true. It was kind of cool.
1: Hmm.
0: It was cool. Yeah, it was neat.
1: I see the OG Anunoby tipped in ball is going up for auction, which could fetch $3 million. How do we know that's the real ball?
0: How do we know it's the real ball? Well, the NBA would have had to have certified that.
1: So that ball gets tipped in. They take that out of commission right away, that ball? I don't buy any of this stuff. And why does...
0: Well, you just buy Troy Aikman signed helmets when you're drunk.
1: That I did do.
0: How do we know Troy Aikman signed it?
1: I don't know, because it doesn't look anything like his real signature, so I'm not sure now.
0: We saw one of those recently where you were questioning it.
1: Yeah.
0: Like, show me the T in Troy.
1: Yes, it did not look like Troy or Aikman.
0: It did not. It looked like John Smith. You're right.
1: Very strange.
0: Yeah, the only thing I can say is if it comes with a certificate of authenticity, that's about as good as you're going to do. You are right, though.
1: Where's the helmet catch football? That's got to be someone must own that, right?
0: I'm sure someone does own it.
1: David Tyree should own that.
0: Well, why not Eli Manning? He threw it.
1: Because David Tyree doesn't have he did not have a long football
0: that's
1: career.
0: That's fair. All right, we'll go
1: so
0: with
1: I feel
0: that.
1: Like I would give him the ball.
0: That sounds fair. And Eli should say he should have the ball.
1: Yeah, Eli. Yeah, but it's probably some rando Wall Street guy's got the
0: sitting
1: helmet
0: on a shelf
1: ball.
0: Above a fireplace in Connecticut.
1: Right, and every once in a while, when his friends come over, he sticks it to his head and goes, "Look at the helmet catch! Look at the helmet catch ball."
0: That's probably true. None of the for whatever reason, none of the recent maybe because it's recent and we saw
1: too recent
0: doesn't really interest me. What would interest me would be. And again, you wouldn't know for real, but if you told me you could have a Babe Ruth bat or glove, or Willie Mays' glove. Those things to me would be very cool.
1: What one thing from your childhood sports would you like if you could get a ball or something?
0: Your
1: cowboy era, your Daryl Strawberry love, your Herschel Walker love, is there anything?
0: That's an interesting question.
1: Like, I would love to have the Bill Buckner ball, the ball that went through Buckner's legs.
0: That's a good one.
1: That seems cool.
0: No, that's a good one for sure. So I would say if you want an artifact, if you're talking about that as opposed to like a signed jersey or something.
1: Yeah, an artifact.
0: And we're talking about a ball. I would say the play that probably meant the most to me would be the Alvin Harper touchdown in San Francisco in the NFC Championship game. When it felt like the Niners were coming back and the Cowboys wound up winning that game. I think that might be it. Now, I've just literally thought about this in 15 seconds. Yeah. I'm sure something else will come to me. But right now, I would say that one. Because when I think about moments of growing up, it's kind of like, again, I know the Cowboys had this great history, but I didn't see it. I saw Dwight Clark, and then I saw the decline of the Cowboys. And then in high school, they were terrible. And it's almost as if, kind of like what Nick fans went through the last month or so, you don't believe it until you actually see it. And I just felt like I missed all the Cowboy greatness. I was never going to see them win. And then going into San Francisco when they did win that 92 NFC Championship game and the way they won it, that might be it. More so than the Super Bowl. It was as if going to the Super Bowl. And then, as I've always told you, the emptiness I felt when they won.
1: Yeah, like now what?
0: Yeah. Like, huh.
1: Do you think... we know where the Dwight Clark ball is.
0: Yeah, no, I don't.
1: Like my he guess caught would it, be, he spiked it.
0: My guess would be either the Clark family has it or it's in like the 49ers Hall of Fame, I would think. Could it be in the Pro Football Hall of Fame, possibly? I mean, that's a huge moment in NFL history.
1: All right, Jerry, let me see. I asked, where is the Dwight Clark football? Oh, it doesn't give me an answer.
0: Yeah, it's weird. Football memorabilia is not like baseball for whatever reason. It's not. It's just not the same.
1: All right, hold on. I'm asking. It says the actual football from the catch is permanently housed inside the Niners Museum, located at Levi Stadium.
0: Yeah, well, that makes sense to me.
1: That's cool.
0: So now I would wonder: is the Bill Buckner ball at the Mets Hall of Fame at Citi Field, or is that in Cooperstown?
1: All right, good question, Jerry.
0: Because another huge moment in sports history:
1: Mets Museum at Citi Field.
0: Yeah. Have you ever been through there?
1: No.
0: They do I've gone a couple of times. It's. I mean, I didn't remember that that was there, but they've got a lot of great stuff in there. They really do. And it's a quick, you know, you can stay there as long as you want, or you can zip through it in like 5-10 minutes, but they got a lot of good stuff.
1: I don't know why I'm interested in seeing the ball that went through Bill Buckner's legs. You know why? Because it's not going to be a brand new ball, like everything, every pitch in baseball now.
0: Right.
1: That ball's probably seen some things prior to it going through Buckner's legs.
0: So that would be a good question. And I know in this day and age, they run through, what, 144 baseballs in a game now, essentially, something like that. What was it like in 1986? Did they play with a ball until the ball was hit out of play? Or did they rotate every inning?
1: Good question, Jerry.
0: Here's what I know. The umpires weren't given two baseballs from each manager at the start of every game and said, good luck with these four.
1: This says in 1986, an average of 60 to 70 baseballs were used in a game.
0: Okay, and what is it in 2026? Yeah, but you also have to think how many foul balls there are.
1: Oh, that's true, that go into the crowd.
0: There's not 50 or 60, but at least a dozen are going to be hit out of play.
1: All right, Jerry, in 2026, between 96 and 120.
0: Oh, okay, so I said 144. So
1: yeah. Typical count of approximately 117 per 9-inning game.
0: That's a lot of baseballs.
1: That is a lot of baseballs.
0: That's a lot of baseballs. I always like when one just skips into the catcher and he just tosses it.
1: This is no good.
0: What is wrong with that
1: ball?
0: Yeah,
1: I don't know.
0: Sometimes you want a ball that's a little weathered.
1: Yes, I would think your pitcher would want a weathered ball.
0: Man, that is funny. So 117 on average.
1: Yeah.
0: Damn. And doesn't MLB own the baseballs now?
1: They own the baseball.
0: Don't
1: like
0: they produce
1: rollings?
0: Them? I think so. I feel like that's a thing. I can check that during the break. Maybe. When we come back, Al with a lot on, I'm not sure, maybe Wyndham Clark. Probably not. But that will be covered this morning. We got Boomer and Geo 6-10 on the Fan.
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16: From the 1010 Winds Traffic Center, I'm Russ Meyer with the InjuryLawyer.com Fan Highway Patrol, presented by the Rothenberg Law Firm. Well, we've got delays brewing on the westbound side of the Cross Bronx Expressway. This is extending from right around 3rd Avenue out towards the GWB. We have got an issue with a stalled vehicle on that upper level under the apartments. It is taking out one lane and causing that backup of the Cross Bronx, which will take you about 20-25 minutes to navigate. The inbound GWB is doing fine. The Lincoln and Holland, not a problem. Over to New Jersey, Lodi-Hasbrook Heights area. We've got southbound 17 snarls coming at a Route 46. It's a water main break from last night, which is taking out two lanes. You can detour locally to get around it. Also, the eastbound side of the LIE is tied up coming into Cross Island Parkway. That is the site of some lingering overnight construction. You can opt for the Grand Central into the Northern State instead. I'm Russ Meyer with the InjuryLawyer.com Fan Highway Patrol, presented by the Rothenberg Law Firm.
17: It's the warm-up show with Alan Jerry.
0: Rod Stewart on a Monday morning, 5:45. We've got Boomer and Gio coming up then. What else, Al?
1: So Rod Stewart was performing in Utah the other night,
0: good
1: Jerry.
0: Good for him. How old is Rod Stewart?
1: He's 81. And during the show, they needed to stop the show so he could get oxygen.
0: Oh. Was that one of those places like Colorado there where the air is thin?
1: Oh, maybe. I didn't even think of that.
0: Where
1: I
0: was
1: just
0: this?
1: Think Utah. I was just thinking that Rod Stewart's just 81 years old and needs oxygen now. I think once you start needing oxygen on stage, you gotta maybe, you know. I feel like my main man, John Cougar Mellencamp, is going to need some oxygen on this upcoming tour.
0: The air in Utah is thin because of high average elevation and atmospheric pressure drops.
1: Then you just got to stay out of Utah,
0: Colorado.
1: Yeah, you
0: don't
1: Colorado.
0: Do shows in Utah when you're 81.
1: True. Yeah, okay, so that's a good... I'm glad to hear that, actually, Jerry.
0: Yeah.
1: I was getting a little worried for... Rod Stewart.
0: And they are saying, I mean, again, this is AI overview, but it is saying Utah sometimes has poor air quality.
1: The Mormons got some poor air quality out
0: there?
1: Well,
0: I'm just, because of summer ozone.
1: Mm.
0: So, what are you doing in Utah if you're 81? I know you want to meet your fans and do shows for your fans, but you know what? Go where it's good for you at this point.
1: Go, in retirement places. That's where it's good for Rod Stewart.
0: So how about this? This was as of, again, if AI is correct, as of March 2026. So not now, but as of March, this is the headline. Salt Lake's poor air quality, worst in the U.S. this week, and will linger for a month.
1: Yeah, see that? You're almost killing Rod Stewart.
0: What are you doing now? Do you think he needs money at this point?
1: I don't think so, but I guess you never know. Some of these guys,
0: you don't know.
1: Rod Stewart's a big divorce guy. I don't know what he
0: is. Is that true?
1: I think so. I think he's done multiple divorces.
0: Oh, boy. Let's see. I'm going to put in Rod Stewart marriages.
1: Those gals taking all his cash. Rod Stewart money.
0: Rod Stewart married how many times?
1: Three. All right.
0: His first marriage lasted 5 years. His second marriage, Rachel Hunter, wasn't she? She was a model.
1: She was foxy.
0: Yeah. They were married for 17 years. And then, boy, he doesn't waste time. He got divorced in 2006 and 2007, married his current wife.
1: All right, so that's not terrible. I mean, that actually doesn't seem all that terrible.
0: There are three lives in one right there.
1: Jerry, you got to Google that Rachel Hunter. She was a hot box of rocks.
0: Blonde, right?
1: My
0: I
1: goodness.
0: Feel like I know her. Like, not know her personally, you know what I mean.
1: My goodness.
0: Was she on the cover of SI?
1: Not sure, but she was, my goodness, back in the day. Back in the day, Jerry.
0: Yeah, very pretty.
1: Turn ahead.
0: Yep, very pretty. Okay.
1: Let's see. Let's see what she looks like today. Oh, it's attractive older woman today, Jerry. What is her age?
0: She is 56.
1: 56.
0: She's younger than you.
1: I didn't need to hear that this morning.
0: Because you said an attractive older woman.
1: That was unnecessary. I did not need that information.
0: You
1: today.
0: Turn 57, right?
1: I will in September.
0: What day in September?
1: 22nd.
0: Okay, she's older than you. She turns 57 on September 8th.
1: Yes! You old broad.
0: We still call women broads these days?
1: No, if only if you refer to it as old broads.
0: Oh, that's funny.
1: So Wyndham Clark, Jerry, a guy I had never heard of, won his second U.S.
0: You
1: Open.
0: You have heard of him.
1: I'm not sure yes,
0: you
1: if I have.
0: I'll tell you why.
1: All righty.
0: Wyndham Clark is the guy that destroyed the locker last year at the U.S. Open.
1: Ooh, okay, I do recall that.
0: There's no doubt you remember that.
1: All right, I do remember that. And then I remember him from Friday because Gio was talking about his nickname.
0: Right, the blow pig.
1: Correct.
0: Right.
1: So he won the U.S. Open.
0: He did.
1: But I was also reading that people were being thrown out. I mean, this is some golf crowd out there on Long Island. People are getting thrown out of the U.S. Open for yelling, "Don't choke Wyndham."
0: Yeah. They were rooting for Scottie Scheffler.
1: Okay.
0: To win on his birthday, but also complete the career Grand Slam. Scheffler is a fan favorite for many, and he's like the best player in the world, so whatever. And Wyndham Clark has become a little bit of a villain because of what he... Golf fans don't like when you don't act golfy, if you will.
1: And what's not acting golfy?
0: When you destroy a locker at the U.S. Open and you get kicked out of the club forever.
1: See, I would think they would like...
0: I agree with you. I
1: something
0: thought
1: different.
0: Me and my brother had this conversation yesterday because we were watching it. And it was obvious that they didn't want him to win, that they were cheering everybody else. And like when he would have a bad shot, you would actually get a whether it was a light applause or not, people were cheering bad shots for him because they didn't want him to win. And my brother said the same thing. He goes, I would think the gritty New Yorkers like a guy that's got a chip on his shoulder.
1: Yes.
0: But that's not what it was. And he had a 6-shot lead when the day started. He was 7 under. I believe the grouping behind him was 1 under, including Scheffler. And it did get close. It got to within 1, but he wound up winning by 1 shot over a guy in Sam Burns that Gio liked to finish top 5.
1: Yeah.
0: And he was crying afterwards.
1: Sam Burns was or
0: no,
1: Gio?
0: No, Sam Burns. Because he really wanted to win. His dad was there Father's Day, so.
1: So he finished second, and Scheffler finished tied for 4th.
0: Yeah, he was, I think, even. I believe Scheffler finished
1: even.
0: Shot a 71. I was actually trying to figure out watching that yesterday. It's so funny. Like, we talk about, you know, who's having a good weekend, who's not. So watching that tournament and all the fescue, and I don't think the greens ran as fast as we thought. They were fast, but I don't think they ran as fast as we thought. But even that having been said, the wind was crazy. Like, these guys, so if you shoot, you finish even par. That means you shot 70 on average, 70, 70, 70, and 70. You know, obviously very 71, then 69, right? So, and my brother asked me, what would you shoot there? I'm like, you know, I got to tell you, I think I would shoot plus 200 for the 4 days. Like, I don't know that I could break 120 on a course like that, playing from where they play from, the wind, the fescue, the fact that I'm just not any good. Like, I think if I broke 120 every round, that would be okay, which would be plus 48 per round.
1: Yeah.
0: Like, we just don't understand how incredible these guys really, and I mean with the real rules, no, oh, I don't like that shot, I'll drop another one, I forget about that. Like, you got to play the way you're supposed to play. I don't think I'm breaking 120, and I would think if I was better than plus 200 for the 4 days, I think it'd be pretty good.
1: And Scottie Scheffler was even for the 4 days.
0: Yes, and finished, you know, 4 shots out.
1: Yeah.
0: And all these guys, you know, like a guy's like, we were watching on Friday for a little while, and the one guy, my younger son's like, when we got home from golf, we turned it on, oh, he's plus 4? I'm like, dude, you have any idea how good that 74 was? Like, it's hard, man. These guys are so good and so precise. It's crazy.
1: Yeah, I was at Father's Day barbecue yesterday, and people were very interested in the golf.
0: Yeah. Well, it's the U.S. Open.
1: Yeah, they had it on.
0: Father's Day. Did you watch any of it?
1: It was up on the screen there.
0: Okay. That doesn't really answer the question.
1: And the Yankees were also on a screen.
0: Oh, cool. Paid more attention to that.
1: I did, because that dude pitcher on the Reds.
0: Chase Burns.
1: Yeah, that guy's really good.
0: Well, I noticed that when he pitched against the Mets last week.
1: Yeah.
0: Yeah, he's good.
1: He's a guy who stands out when you watch him.
0: So does Zach Wheeler. You know who had him? The Mets. Morons.
1: Yeah, that bugs me.
0: It should. It really should. We'll come right back. We've got a couple more things to get to, and then Boomer and Geo standing by next on The Fan.
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14: Wyndham Clark won his second U.S. Open on Sunday, and thank God he did. 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
17: It's the dynamic duo of Al and Jerry, the superheroes of WFAN.
0: All right, we got a minute to go. What'd you leave for the end, Al?
1: I see Jimmy Kimmel, Jerry. He's taking the summer off.
0: Okay.
1: And he's lined up a bunch of guest hosts. I mean, I don't...
0: Who cares?
1: Rosie O'Donnell. I mean, that it seems
0: I
1: like
0: I thought she lived abroad.
1: She went abroad, you thought? I think she came back.
0: Oh, okay.
1: She's back from abroad to just
0: Again,
1: she's
0: with the
1: broad here.
0: Oh, okay.
1: Jelly Roll. He's a very, he's really
0: well, right
1: in the
0: now,
1: news
0: he's
1: now.
0: In the news.
1: He's hot.
0: Yeah.
1: Jelly Roll and his ex-wife.
0: Well, not ex-wife yet, but they're getting divorced.
1: Oh, they're getting divorced.
0: They are getting
1: yeah.
0: divorced, yes. That is
1: okay.
0: True. Who saw that coming?
1: Yes, Jerry, who saw that coming?
0: Man.
1: And tattooed ex-con and a prostitute call girl.
0: Ay, ay, ay.
1: Thought they found love, Jerry, but that cruel, cruel world
0: Stop,
1: reared
0: man.
1: Its ugly head in the lives of two lovers.
0: Right, exactly.
1: And they have to go their separate ways now, Jerry. Hopefully they both find love separately.
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0: Geo on the Fan simulcast across the country on CBS Sports Network and wherever you are, the free Odyssey app. Good Monday morning. Hope you had a great Father's Day. All the fathers out there sitting around watching the U.S. Open, enjoying the beautiful weather, whatever you were doing. It is officially summer 2026. Unofficially, we kick off our summer there on Memorial Day weekend down in DJ's, but now it is officially summer, and you had a bad weekend with both of the baseball teams. You did have a interesting U.S. Open that wasn't shaping up to be very interesting as Wyndham Clark was running away with this thing, but obviously things get a lot closer yesterday, and he has to make some big putts, and he has to fight off the fans, and it was really, really a weird scene as the thing ended up ending last night. But congratulations to him as he wins at Shinnecock and is the second U.S. Open. Good morning, Boomer. How are you?
1: Yeah, good morning, Jim. Doing all right. And before you think baseball teams and all that, good stuff that you were talking about. This U.S. Open turned out to be exactly what they wanted it to be. Shinnecock was great. It looked great. The drone shots were unbelievable. The weather, the wind on Saturday morning was the worst of the 4 days. But the golf course played like the USJ wanted it to play, played like we thought it was going to play. And, you know, when you think of hole number 16 for Wyndham Clark, his drive goes into the fescue. He's got to hack it out of there. And he hacks it out of there. You and I have been in that same spot, by the way. Mm-hmm. I think you put it in the trap, and I think I put it in the front of the trap. And we ended up probably taking eights on that hole. But, you know, given all the things that were going on around him, the negative things going on around him, which is still, I still can't believe it that, you know, a year later from him blowing up in a locker room and basically apologizing profusely for it over the last 8 months, 9 months even, paying for, you know, the refurbishments of what he did. And I don't even know how bad it really was at Oakmont. But the fact that people were holding this against him, I think, as opposed to holding it against him, I think they wanted Scottie Scheffler to win. That's
0: what I was going to say. It wasn't just the locker room incident. There was a couple things. One, the Scottie Father's Day, 30th birthday, completing the Grand Slam. People wanted to see that live. And then also, they were bored with the fact that he was running away with it, so they were rooting against him to have some juice in this U.S. Open.
1: Yeah, I know. It's just not really what a major is supposed to be. You know, that's the whole thing. And they were throwing some guys out who probably couldn't hit a goddamn golf ball. They saved their life. Their life depended on it. But, I actually thought it was interesting because these guys are so good. And every week we see minus 19, minus 15, minus 21 winning these golf tournaments. And this is supposed to be a tough golf tournament. And it was. And the wind played a significant part. It was everything that if you've ever played there or you live here and you know about this golf course, and obviously the historians know all about the golf course, it played exactly the way the USGA wanted it to play. It was a tough, really, really tough place to play. And what was interesting, especially not so much yesterday but Saturday, the amount of putts that were being missed, you know, I mean, and even on Friday – within 5 feet, these guys are usually pretty much money, and the amount of putts that were just off, and that goes to show you that no matter how far you hit the ball, it really comes down to the greens, and the greens protected themselves tremendously in this particular tournament. And listening to Wyndham Clark talk about it after the round was over, I was really stoked for him, very happy for him, and then the fact that his dad flew in on the red eye to be there yesterday on Father's Day was like kind of the icing on the cake.
0: Yeah, and I want that guy who called up and said I was a mush and I had old losing picks to call up and apologize because my guy Sam Burns was right there, and unfortunately on 17 and 18, he's one of the better putters in the world, and he had two opportunities and two looks at birdie on both those holes, and he hit a really bad putt on 17, hit a great putt on 18, just didn't go in. That would have been really fun to see a playoff there. But as I mentioned, it's not only about the winner. You know, you bet a top five, bet a top 10. So I was happy to see that work out for him. But I also wanted him to win. I was rooting for him. I was rooting for Scotty. But Wyndham earned every bit of that. And that birdie from off the green on 16, as you mentioned, on the par five where he ends up in the fescue. I mean, that was it. That's where I cashed out on FanDuel my Sam Burns to win bet. I took whatever was left at that point, and I said, there's no way that this is going to happen. But yeah, then, of course.
1: But then he bogeys 17.
0: 17, and I go, okay, great. Now this is just perfect, but ended up being the right deal. So, yeah, I'm disappointed in the fact that this has sort of been the reputation of the Long Island golf fan now is,
1: or the Tri-State golf fan, really.
0: Well, here's the thing is, you know, Bethpage Black, Long Island, you know, yeah. Shinnecock, Long Island. So it sucks. I don't like that there's that reputation there. And like the Ryder Cup, I understand to a certain degree, even though it went way over the top. It was horrible.
1: And we did
0: way
1: not,
0: over the top.
1: Did we not know that?
0: And I said it leading up to it. I said it's going to be downright disrespectful for weeks and weeks and weeks leading up to it, even months leading up to it. We knew that was going to happen. But with this, I didn't really expect it. I was a little surprised that you're, you know, get in the bunker and this don't choke at all these things that are happening and screaming at a U.S. Open at Shinnecock. It's this day and age. It's a younger person who's drinking and wants to get a video, wants to be a part of something, and it's unfortunate. And I also thought it was really interesting. I mean, I guess it's because it's such a nightmare to get out there and get back. But at the end of these days, each one of these days, there was nobody there at the end of these rounds.
1: That's a long day, man. It is a long day for golf fans. And, you know, if you want to see the leaders, you got to, especially on Saturday and Sunday, I mean, you got to do the afternoon rounds. You can't get there at, you know, 8 o'clock in the morning and expect to stay all the way until 8 o'clock at night.
0: I mean, and then people trying to go back to the city, and it takes, what, 3 hours on the train to get back to the city. So, it's a lot. It's a logistical nightmare.
1: It's not like we haven't seen this before. I mean, it's been here before, and maybe it's just that golf is so much more popular than it was. You know, obviously the pandemic had a lot to do with that, but golf is really, you know, it is skyrocketed in popularity. And look, I for the most part, I mean, yesterday was nice. I mean, they had to throw a few people out, but you know. The stands were full. It looked great on TV. I thought NBC with the drone shots really showing the three golf courses all touching each other right there.
0: There's also a plane up there as well, like an actual plane. And the reason I know this is because they were keeping it at Brookhaven Airport. My dad was over there, and he's like, this is NBC's plane that they have.
1: They have all sorts of that stuff too, yeah.
0: Camera angles. So
1: I just thought I thought NBC did a great job, yeah, as they always do. And it looked great on TV. And it's exactly, I mean, four unbelievably beautiful days, no rain whatsoever, but the wind did play havoc on the golf course, and it always does. And I always worry about a handful of those greens over there, as you and I know, because we played on media day. But for the most part, I thought the golf course played easier the first 2 days, but then the second 2 days, the drying out of the greens, the wind on Saturday morning was ridiculous. And unfortunately for those guys who played Saturday morning, it really got to them. You know, and the guys benefited in the afternoon because the greens tend to slow down a little bit and the wind dies down.
0: Yeah, and the fact that the people that are rooting against Wyndham Clark, if they're actually upset about his behavior, I mean, it's such a hypocrisy, right? I was just thinking about this. So if these guys are rooting against Wyndham Clark because he throws clubs and he destroyed a locker at Oakmont, which, okay, you shouldn't be doing this. But if that's the reason why you dislike him, so now you're going to go to a U.S. Open and heckle him and get thrown out and say nasty stuff about, like, if you're mad at his behavior, then you got to act a certain way to not mimic that type of a-hole behavior. But here you are getting thrown out. It's just so stupid.
1: It is. Well, it is.
0: Listen, I wasn't rooting for Wyndham Clark, but if I was standing there, there's no way as much of a nut as I could be with golf. I'm not yelling, get in the bunker or don't choke to a pro who's trying to win a major,
1: well,
0: for God's sake.
1: To his credit, it makes the championship even that much more impressive because
0: and he handled himself great in the interview,
1: right,
0: too.
1: Yeah, yeah, and by the way, everybody's you know, all over Scotty. They want Scotty to win, as you said, but the fact that there were people cheering against him, he felt it, he spoke about it, and that he was able to save par, I don't know how many times, and get

0: watching these guys have trouble.
1: Well, miss putts.
0: Yeah, I gotcha.
1: Or hitting the green and having the ball roll off the green, which is the most awesome thing ever.
0: So, Wyndham Clark, who had had some issues, won in 2023, the U.S. Open, and then, kind of went downhill after that and had some major problems. And we all know about the Oakmont thing and everything else and throwing the clubs. And then he gets this new girlfriend. A few months ago, this Emily Tanner.
1: Yep.
0: Ever since then, boom, right back to the moon.
1: Well, there you go. She's calmed him down.
0: Yes.
1: She's a big part of his success, his newfound happiness.
0: Yeah. I mean, he must.
1: Maybe it was in a dark place. He just needed somebody to bring it out of him,
0: I guess so.
1: That's
0: yeah.
1: a wonderful love story.
0: I mean, and she's done something to him to get him back to the top of the world, whatever it is. But they did like the. What do they call that? A hard launch of a relationship. It's like, boom. It's like they're they are at the Masters. And that's what happened. And ever since then, he's been playing great again. And if you Google image, you can understand why maybe that's part of the reason why he's playing better,
1: I would think it'd be a big part of the reason.
0: So get yourself an Instagram model if you suck at golf. Then all of a sudden you might be hitting some good shots.
1: If you're playing competitive golf.
0: Yeah, well, or any golf. Just go get yourself an Instagram
1: model. Well, I think if you got the Instagram model, you wouldn't want to be playing golf.
0: Well,
1: unless you're getting paid to play golf.
0: Well, a lot of these
1: unless
0: guys.
1: Unless she plays golf with you.
0: I mean, he won, $4.5 million yesterday? So a lot of these Instagram models will flock to somebody who's playing that good of golf. Because he's winning U.S. Opens, he's winning a ton of money and everything else. Yeah, Sam Burns, $2.4 million. Sammy, I want an apology from that guy. I'm not leaving here. I'm just going to sit in the studio all day long until he calls up. I'll talk to him off the air. I'll talk to him on the air.
1: Yeah,
0: I want an apology.
1: Two chances at least get the tie. Wyndham gets to five under, and then obviously three putts on 17. Whew. And it just gets a little tighter, and then that drive goes off into the primary rough.
0: Yep. And his second shot he thought was terrible. He didn't think that. He's like, oh, it didn't jump. And he thought it was going to be really short, and it ended up just being on the front of the green, and he makes an unbelievable putt, leg putt, and then that was that. But, yeah, I thought it looked great as well. And now it's like one of the things that's a bummer when you're paying attention to these majors is now, like, you got one left.
1: Yep.
0: It's in the middle of July, and then it's over. Like, how did that happen?
1: Well, then you have
0: summer just started. I feel like the golf season's almost over.
1: Well, then you get the FedEx. Basically, what it's all about is readjusting their schedule not to run into the NFL.
0: Yeah.
1: That's really what it's about.
0: Yeah, you don't want to do that.
1: No.
0: Nobody wants to run into the NFL. You run into the NFL, you're running into a propeller. That's just silly. Especially on Sundays, no less.
1: You know?
0: I mean, these tournaments that end up going in September on a Sunday afternoon. It's like, woof. Yeah, U.S. Open's one. Yeah, that's true. U.S. Open happens. But, I mean, that's all throughout the day and every other day, but it's not just on Sundays.
1: Were you talking about the tennis? Tennis or?
0: Yeah. He was talking about the tennis U.S. Open being during football season during that time. But, I mean, you're not a tennis guy, are you?
1: I don't mind tennis. I mean, I like the majors in tennis. I don't watch the regular tennis.
0: I don't want to crap on tennis because a lot of people obviously don't like golf. But I can't. I couldn't sit there and watch tennis.
1: Really?
0: At all? No. I mean, I remember when I was younger, it was like Pete Sampras. I got into him a little bit.
1: Andre Agassi.
0: Yeah, Agassi. Yeah. He was with his Nikon commercials and his hair.
1: Right. I was Johnny Mack and Bjorn Borg.
0: But like right now, there's really no juice.
1: Ilya Anastasi.
0: There's no juice. There's no American juice. But there is, by the way, a little American juice with the World Cup. Huh?
1: Yes, there is.
0: Little American juice.
1: There's a lot of American juice, and it's both on the pitch, as they say, and on social media, which is like, I love the term America's having the great sleepover.
0: Huh.
1: And all the people that are coming here from all these other countries are appreciating our country and making sure that we don't take it for granted. But, I don't know. A Waffle House, a Buc-ee's, a long Lone Star Steakhouse.
0: Yeah.
1: Yeah, I mean, there's a lot of interesting things going on out there, which is great.
0: And that guy who hates everything and everybody and is so cocky, who does the broadcast, that Zlatan Ibrahimovic, that guy who was on the broadcast, he actually said he thinks the U.S. could win the World Cup. He was asked, can the U.S. win this World Cup? He said yes.
1: Was the former goalie Tim Howard, is that who it is?

0: No, Alexi Lalas is.
1: No. The former goalie.
0: Yeah, Tim Howard. Yeah.
1: Right. He's the guy that says the U.S. has no chance to win the World Cup.
0: He's saying no chance.
1: Yeah, he said no chance.
0: Is he hating because he never had a real opportunity?
1: I think he's beloved. I think people do love Tim Howard.
0: I'm saying, is he hating on this group?
1: No, he's not hating on the group. I think he just appreciates the top teams so much more than he would. He believes in this team, but I think he thinks it's really going to be difficult to get through the knockout stage.
0: Oh, I'm sure it is. You got Turkey.
1: I mean, by this way, this game between U.S. and Australia was amazing. It was unbelievable how physical it was.
0: Yeah. So we got Turkey, USA, Thursday night, 10 p.m. It's a perfect time to watch Turkey and eat turkey over at Al Duke's house with his Boar's Head oven gold roasted turkey.
1: That would be great. That would be
0: 10 p.m.
1: awesome.
0: On a Thursday.
1: Yes.
0: Watch Turkey eat turkey and watch a U.S. beat Turkey. Come on. What a night. It's summertime.
1: And I don't know where all this negativity is coming from. The stands and the tickets aren't sold. Every freaking every game I've seen, and even watched this Cape Verde game last night against Uruguay.
0: Yeah.
1: Uruguay.
2: Guay.
1: Okay. Yeah, I mean, that Miami Stadium was sold out.
0: Yeah. So I don't know. I haven't seen any of that
1: stuff. People are going crazy. You haven't watched any of it?
0: No. I haven't seen any of the negativity of people talking about
1: no,
0: that.
1: There are people that are talking about, like, you know, so FIFA had to come out and say, look, we sold 6 million tickets. And every game that I have seen or watched a part of, the stands have been packed. And tonight's going to be packed over at New York, New Jersey Stadium.
0: Yes. Yeah, it's 8 o'clock game.
1: Yes.
0: I'm sure I'll get stuck in the traffic coming back from Willie Colon's golf outing, people going to the World Cup.
1: Well, they're not supposed to be taking cars to the World Cup.
0: That's true. But all the things I was seeing when I was driving in today was like massive delays, plan accordingly, World Cup game tonight while I'm driving in this morning.
1: I thought everybody was taking New Jersey Transit at
0: so
1: $100 round ticket.
0: That's why I was confused. So I don't know. Did they open up the parking lots all of a sudden?
3: Everyone could park at Secaucus and take a New Jersey Transit from there, right?
0: Maybe that's probably what's going
1: Secaucus.
0: On. Secaucus?
1: I know Gunnar, Randy, and Casper are going tonight.
0: Yeah, the Norway.
1: They get ready to do their rows.
0: Yeah. All right, yep. Boomer and Geo just getting started on this Monday morning. Jerry Recco joins us in a couple minutes. He's got his first update of the morning. 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Visit NJ.org. Cloudy this morning, rain this afternoon, high is 77. It's 67 right now in the city.
1: All righty, you can feel it in the air, can't you? 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
5: 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We begin with a crash on the Cross Bronx, and this report is sponsored by H.L. 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The Cross Bronx is all backed up this morning, westbound side from the Brucker Interchange all the way out to Webster Avenue. That's the site of a collision, blocking a lane. Then it opens up towards the Deegan Now, the eastbound cross Bronx is also tied up from the Deegan out to Webster Avenue because everyone's slowing down to check out the crash. Also, the inbound GWB is in about 20 minutes, and then add on that cross Bronx delay. It's about 10 to 15 for the Lincoln, the Holland, about 20 from the 139 approach, about 15 from the New Jersey Turnpike. Westbound side of the Grand Central at Jewel Avenue, a crash in one lane, and the BQE backing up westbound into Hamilton Avenue. That's a stall in the right lane. I'm Russ Meyer with the InjuryLawyer.com Fan Highway Patrol, presented by the Rothenberg Law Firm.
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0: All right, Boomer and Geo on Fan and CBS Sports Network. Jerry Recco is with us. He's got an update. What's going on, Jerry? Good morning.
18: 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Since you started with the golf, we will start with the golf as well. And it was a big day, and obviously here in New York, more for us than, say, in other places of the country where the U.S. Open has been in the past.
19: And it's already been a year since Oakmont Country Club hosted the 125th U.S. Open. It'll be back here in Western PA in 2033. This summer, Long Island, New York is on the spotlight with Shiny Cox Hills hosting the 126th U.S. Open.
18: And that is where Wyndham Clark won the U.S. Open.
0: Shiny Coxville?
18: Hills.
0: Shiny Cock Hills is what she said?
18: Yeah.
0: Oh, come on.
18: Yeah.
0: Shiny Cock?
18: Well, I mean, we call it Shinnecock here, so, I mean, different pronunciations for different people.
0: Shiny Cock Hills.
18: Yeah.
0: Mm-hmm. Yeah. That's well, weird. That's a neighborhood. If there is a Shiny Cock Hills, I'm not going to.
1: I mean, doesn't somebody tell her in the studio, like, the name of the place? I mean.
18: Well, I mean, you say tomato, I say tomato.
1: Yeah, well, I don't say shiny cock.
18: Right. I would think that Shinnecock, as we know, and that's where Wyndham Clark did win, -4, one shot better than your guy, Sam Burns. Now, you guys discussed the fan treatment, which was pretty crazy all weekend. Here was Clark on NBC. Certainly knew he was not a fan favorite.
20: Yeah, New York didn't really like me. I love you guys. You know, I get it.
18: And then there was a little bit of applause, and he would go on to tell Mike Tirico, I earned it.
20: You know, some of it's self-deserved. I did some unfortunate things last year that I really regret, and I'm been sorry multiple times, and I'm still sorry, so hopefully I can win you guys over eventually.
18: He also
1: By the way, I'm sorry about this, but he does have a mental coach, and her name is Julian Ilion, and she says he's brainwashed himself to know there's a peace inside of him and a fight. That's really cool. That's according to his mental coach.
0: Yeah, well, that was a big story in 23 when he won, because he was really struggling. I guess it was after his mother had passed away, and his golf game was going in the toilet, and then he hired this sports therapist, and she got him back. And then, obviously, she wasn't a story when he was losing his mind and breaking stuff and missing cuts. But now that he's playing well again, she's back in the news.
1: I'll tell you what, there are a lot of people that came onto the green after he had won.
18: A lot of people.
1: That were in his life that were so happy for him. I don't know if they were family members or just... And then you saw a lot of the golfers who hung around to see who won that were really happy for him.
0: Yeah. You know what I thought when all those people came onto the green?
1: What'd you think?
0: Leech spot. A lot of leech spots there.
1: I don't know. Like a lot of those people are people in his life that probably give him strength.
0: Billy in Hempstead. What's going on, Billy?
21: Good morning, boys. I would just like to say, first of all, happy Father's Day. Hope you guys had a great day.
0: Thank you.
21: I just got off the phone with the EP, and I actually told him about Wyndham Clark, being that, you know, Jerry was kind of wrecking him around 5:30 in the morning on the pre-show. And I said, you know what?
18: It was.
21: Wyndham, I don't know if you just looked that up or you heard from your EP, but, yeah, Julie Ilion, is his psychologist that walks the course with him, not on the course, because he's got mental health issues. And I know what it's like to have mental health issues, suffering from being a police responder in 9/11 and losing my friends. Yes, he has anger issues. Yeah, he tore apart the thing and she settles him down and everything like that. He might not be a fan favorite, but mental health is a very serious thing in this world.
0: Yeah, I don't think anybody was saying that it wasn't Billy. I don't think anybody had that take at all.
3: Al Hughes.
0: Al didn't have it. I was listening to these guys out in the newsroom talk about this. Nobody had that take. So I know it's an important issue to you, maybe because it is an important issue. You heard something differently than what they said, but all I was saying was this was not a new thing that he has a sports psychologist. It was back in when he won at L.A. Country Club. It was a huge story.
1: And by the way, every professional sports team in America now does have a sports therapist. They have one. They didn't have one when we played, but they do have them now because it is such a big part of the success or failure of these guys. This just happens to be him specifically, but teams have that now and have had it for a good 25 years.
0: Sure. Yeah.
18: Here was Scheffler, his playing partner for yesterday on NBC. Well, this was actually the post-match press conference as he acted like a champ.
17: Being in the arena is not for everybody, and I think it shows a lot about Wyndham, how he handled not only this golf course, but I think the crowd today as well, and is a well-deserving champion.
18: And this was obviously a theme. This was Brandel Chamblee on Golf Channel asked about it.
22: What'd you think of the fan treatment of Wyndham Clark?
23: I think it's the worst I've ever seen a player treated. And when you consider it was an American player on American soil.
18: And they would go on to say, makes it the worst that he's ever seen. So very interesting. And there was a lot of that conversation after this. But he is a U.S. Open champion for the second time. Burns was -3, by the way, and Tom Kim did finish at -1. And Scheffler, who we talked about, was even par.
1: I'll tell you, Tom Kim, he birdied 16.
18: He felt like it was happening.
1: And it's like, all right, here we go. And then all of a sudden, he hits into the bunker on 17.
18: Well, wasn't it? I get the holes confused, but wasn't he on the green at 17 when Clark was in the deep fescue and you were thinking?
1: No, he was on the green when Clark buried his birdie putt and you heard the cheers in the background.
18: Got it. Yeah. Understood.
0: And Jerry, I've been a Phil guy. You've been a Phil guy.
18: Oh, yeah.
0: But it is interesting how, Long Island loved Phil Mickelson, mm-hmm. loved him. And now we see some of the things that he's gone through in his life. And here, they are ripping apart Wyndham Clark for reason.
1: I think you hit it on the head when you said they wanted Scottie Scheffler to win the Grand Slam there.
0: Yeah, but they were also cheering more for Sam Burns and Tom Kim than they were Wyndham Clark. And they, so that's definitely a part of it, but it was ridiculous.
1: Makes it all the more sweeter for Wyndham Clark to be able to do it under those circumstances.
0: Same with Rory at Bethpage Black.
1: Yeah, well, and by the way, Wyndham Clark actually has referred to the President's Cup and the Ryder Cup being away from America and being treated kind of like that.
0: Yeah, yeah.
1: I mean, you just wouldn't expect that, as Brandon Chamblee said, on your home turf, that you would expect that golf fans would be what they normally are, and that is very welcoming and very supporting of all the golfers. But so that was unfortunate. And he won. Good.
18: So right after this ended, the Mets and Phillies began on NBC.
1: Yeah, that was exciting.
18: The Mets stay. I mean, honestly, the Phillies mauled them on Saturday, and it continued with the same guy on Sunday night.
3: Drilled to right. There it goes again. Gone. Into the second deck. It's a home run derby weekend for Kyle Schwarber. His fourth home run. And it's 5-0 Philadelphia in the second inning.
18: If that is not an annoyed Keith Rad, I don't know what is, because he just sounds like he's had it. Schwarber, the 3 home runs on Saturday. Bryce Harper hits for the cycle on Saturday. Last night, Harper, another 3 hits and a home run, and the Phillies win 6-2. David Peterson stinks early. Zach Wheeler doesn't, and he's actually really good early.
0: I think these guys can't stand David Peterson. That's what I think. I think all these broadcasts, if you hear it in their voices, Gary, Howie, Keith, not so much with Pat McCarthy, but I think they have one of they've had it with. It's David Peterson.
1: Even they've really had it with Kodai Senga.
0: Well, yeah.
1: I mean, his ERA is what, over 9 now?
18: I think it's 9.0.
1: And David Peterson's over 6.
18: And last then
1: Freddie
18: night,
1: Peralta gave up, 10 runs
0: yeah.
1: In 2 innings. Oh, I mean, they basically just got lit up these last 2 days.
18: But Peterson doesn't help himself. He walks the first two batters last night on like nine. It's like, ugh, that's just awful.
0: He did that in homage to John Franco, who was there.
18: Doing the game on NBC John, with John Kruk.
0: Right, John's outing didn't start until he walked the first two guys.
18: I will tell you, too, I don't know if you watched anything, John was nervous.
0: Yeah, I mean,
18: in the beginning, John, he seemed there. I'm like, that's a guy that's not used to doing
1: it. But he's not
18: moments.
1: Used to doing it.
18: It's different. Know, no, I know. But I'm saying, like, you take someone out of their comfort zone. And he was obviously good as the game went on. But
1: yeah, he calmed down. Very John much Kruk so. Is hilarious.
18: John Kruk, yes, he is a different guy. They had a weird delay to start this game, and they were searching for things to talk about. It's very strange. Here was Wheeler. So he throws into the sixth inning for yet another win. He's only 7-1. Who needed him? He says he's had a front row seat to greatness, meaning what Schwarber and Harper do on a daily basis.
2: You hear about all the greats before you, so to speak, and, you know, you watch them as a fan. I'm actually here watching these guys and do something magic and do something special. Career-wise, it's going on a long time now, and they're putting together unbelievable careers, and it's fun to be present and watch that happen live.
18: And so the Phillies, 7 games over .500. The Mets lose another series, now 34-43, home for the Cubs tonight. And your guy, Boomer Kodai Senga, makes the start tonight against...
1: By the way, in all seriousness, the Mets are 6 games out of the wild card.
18: But there's zero consistency.
1: And two of the teams that they are chasing in that wild card are the Phillies and the Cubs.
18: I'm aware. And, you know, they took 2 out of 3 from the Braves, and then they lose back-to-back series.
1: Wait, do we have any update on when half the team is coming
18: back?
1: Well,
18: Lindor played at Syracuse yesterday.
1: Oh, he did.
18: And I know Mendoza, I didn't see it, but I read the comments. He was asked, could he be back Monday or Tuesday? He said, we got to talk to people. Not sure.
0: Yeah.
18: Sounds like this week, though.
0: Luis Robert Jr. just entered palliative care, though, which is the the bad news.
1: What about Jorge Polanco?
18: Who?
1: In the bed next to him?
18: He's had setbacks. I don't know. I don't know what to tell you. But you do have the Mets and the Cubs coming up tonight. The Reds beat the Yankees 4-1. Tyler Stevenson, a 3-run homer in the 4th inning. Nuevi Marte with an RBI double in the 9th. And that was pretty much of all the offense. The Yankees had no offense to speak of except for, which is why he's going to be our thriving player of the game. We're talking about Ben Rice, your guy, Boomer. 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This was the Yankee offense yesterday.
4: 0-2, here's pitch. Fastball swung on, driven deep to right. Oh, baby, he got that one. That is way gone. A high, towering home run by Ben Rice. His 22nd home run, and the Yankees have a 1-0 lead.
18: But that was it, because they went 0-9 with Risp. A day after, they went 0-13 with Risp. Runners in scoring position. So if you do the math, that's 0 for their last 22 with runners in scoring position. They wound up dropping the series after they won the first one on Friday night. Elmer Rodriguez, the loss. He allowed the 3-run homer in that 4th inning to Stevenson. Yankees in Detroit tonight. Gerrit Cole takes on Framber Valdez. A couple of other things quickly. You have the World Cup. That small island nation team, I think you brought it up, Cape Verde, stayed alive with a chance to advance to the knockout stage. They tied Uruguay 2-2. The U.S. next place Thursday night against Turkey. Tonight you've got Norway and Senegal here in the Meadowlands. And the Atlanta Hawks are acquiring Aaron Wiggins from the Thunder for 2 future second-round draft picks. Atlanta gave C.J. McCollum a 1-year extension. And tomorrow night is the first round of the draft, and they'll do the second round on Wednesday night.
1: And how about Brady Tkachuk going to the Florida Panthers?
18: I haven't got there yet.
1: All right, so he gets traded to the Florida Panthers from the Ottawa Senators to play with his brother. And, you know, I'm sure Ranger fans are like, oh, we couldn't get him. Well, the reason you couldn't get him is because he had a 4-team trade list that he gave to Ottawa, Minnesota, Las Vegas, Florida, and Carolina. He did not want to come to the Rangers, which is a real problem now. It's almost like when guys did not want to come to the Knicks. And I feel like guys do not want to. I'm not saying the Rangers should have traded for him or make an offer for him, but the fact is they had no chance to make an offer for him because he did not want to come here.
18: 10 seconds, real quick. I get the Knicks over the last decade, clearly.
1: Yeah.
18: The Rangers, I don't understand.
1: Because of basically what's happened the last 2 years, how this whole thing just came completely apart.
0: The GM and the trust of the GM.
1: Yeah, the whole thing with the captain and Trouba and moving guys. I mean, it just got really ugly, really ugly. So, I mean, it's going to be really interesting as we now head into the free agency and the draft for both the NBA and the NHL. But, you know, I know Ranger fans are probably thinking, man, we would love to have had Brady Tkachuk, but Brady Tkachuk did not want the New York Rangers.
5: Tkachuk.
1: Yeah.
5: Tkachuk.
1: There you go.
5: Tkachuk.
1: Wait, That's almost as bad as McClutterness. Nobody has ever said that word.
18: Ka-chunk chunk.
1: Ka-chunk chunk. Nobody has ever said that other than Al Dukes.
5: It's a good point. Very good point. All right, Jerry, thank you. 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
1: Yeah, it happened last night in one of the games that he was. 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
5: All right.
0: How about that?
1: How about that?
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3: 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The westbound lanes of the Cross Bronx Expressway are jammed from the Brucker Interchange out to Jerome Avenue. We have got 2 lanes closed as a result of a crash, and we have FDNY police on the scene. The eastbound side of the Cross Bronx is jammed from the Deegan out towards Jerome Avenue, with folks slowing down to look. Inbound GWBs in about 30 minutes for the upper level, and about the same for the lower level. 4 and 46 are about 20. Palisades Parkway about 15. Lincoln at 20 minutes. 30-35 for the inbound Holland from 139 from the turnpike approach. It's about 20 minutes. 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
9: 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That number, as always, 888-808-1019. U.S. Open finishing up at Shinnecock yesterday, or Shiny Cock Hills, as that woman in Pittsburgh said. And Wyndham Clark getting heckled, but getting through it and winning his second U.S. Open since 2023. So congratulations to him, dealing with all the BS and still finding a way to get it done. Mario's on Long Island. What's going on, Mario?
10: How you doing, guys? I'm just a tinted-up range pro on Long Island. I'd rather not advertise. But anyway, golf, USGA, for people who don't know, they keep the handicap. Some people don't know what that is, but you know what people score. And they just said in the last 25 years, Americans got one stroke better. So trying to let people know how hard this game is.
11: Yeah, well, Gio's gotten at least 10 strokes better. So, you know, he's probably the one that's up in the average.
10: Well, you know what happens is if you belong to a country club, people, you would know, Boomer, you guys, when you're playing with the country club people, you know what they do is when you're 4 feet away, it's good. Good, yeah. Pick it up.
11: Yeah, they get what they call a vanity handicap.
10: Right, so that's different. But the public people, they're really not that many golf ranges around. I'm near the city here. And the golf balls are bad. Yeah. And I ask them, when do you practice? They go, never. So why do you keep the score? I tell them, just play skins game and bring a bowling sheet. You put an X and a line. That's it.
11: There you go. Just,
9: hey, have a great day there, Mario.
11: Yeah, just play match play. Don't even keep score.
9: I thought his question was going to have to do with guys like Jordan Spieth, Brooks Koepka, and now Scotty.
11: Like what's happened to those guys?
9: Yeah, like they burst on to the scene. They win a bunch of majors, and then the brakes are on. Like what he said, American golfers. I wasn't thinking like, you know, American hackers that are out there, like myself, that are playing on the weekends, that are not getting any better.
11: I thought you say that about Jordan Thomas as well. Justin Thomas as well. I'm just looking at a few other guys. I mean, Xander Schauffele's not, I mean, he could still win.
9: Yeah.
11: You know, but a bunch of guys had a hard time, man. They had a hard time with this golf course, man, and they had a hard time with, you know, the conditions. I mean, they were watering it the first two days, and I think guys were, you know, throwing balls at the pins, and they were sticking onto the green. And then, you know, Saturday and Sunday, it was not the case. Saturday morning, you could have your ball blown right off the green.
9: Yes, that
11: was like 35-mile-an-hour winds out there.
9: Yeah. I don't think Scotty's going to go with the same trajectory as Spieth and Koepka, where it was, this is the next Tiger. He's going to, well, maybe not the next Tiger, but the closest thing we have, he's collecting major after major in a short amount of time. And this is the next guy right now who's going to take over the game of golf. And then all of a sudden, boom, I mean, Jordan Spieth is just, I mean, he's a non-factor in the game when it comes to winning tournaments these days. Obviously, Brooks could still play at a high level. Wasn't that long ago that he did win a major, but still goes to live, has his issues, had his injuries, and doesn't feel like he's ever going to get back to that elite level.
11: Hey, John Rahm and Bryson DeChambeau flamed out. But, you know, I don't know if this is true, but I kind of remember conversations around Jordan Spieth specifically and that generation of golfer, because we've come a long way within the PGA Tour and some of the changes that the PGA Tour has made in terms of money and equity to the players. But prior to that, a lot of players who would win majors would then, next thing you know, get $100,000 or $1 million appearance fees to go play like in Saudi Arabia, or an appearance fee to go play in South Korea. And they would do all these things. And, you know, they were just soaking up as much money as they possibly could. And it got away, they got away from what made them great. And that was the practice, the time spent on the practice, you know, on the greens or, you know, in the bunkers, on the range. And I think a lot of that had to do with some of the downfalls of some of these younger American players.
9: Yeah, I mean, that's definitely...
11: At that time.
9: Yes. I do agree that has a lot to do with it. Well, I mean, the live thing for sure with Brooks was a huge deal. I mean, and Rahm and Bryson have bopped in and out and been competitive. I mean, Bryson did win a U.S. Open while he was over there with Liv, but he's also missed a ton of cuts in majors as well and completely flamed out. Same thing with John Rahm. He's in the conversation. He's there, but then all of a sudden, you know, you'll see a major where he is just non-competitive.
11: Well, those guys don't play enough. They don't play enough events, and they're not in the events that, you know, have the best players in them week in and week out, like the Travelers this week.
9: Yeah.
11: All these guys are going up to the Travelers to play, but the Live guys are not going.
9: Yeah, right. Well, they can't, right? I mean, they're not allowed to go up there and play.
11: Yeah, I don't know if Wyndham Clark is scheduled to play, but I do know after reading some of the lines for the Travelers that Scottie Scheffler will definitely be up there.
9: Yeah. Yes, absolutely. He's been in the reads we've been doing, you know, that Scottie's going to be there, so... I don't know if Rory's going, though. I know Rory and that place have a little bit of a weird history because he criticized the golf course pretty heavily a couple years back. Beth is in Northport. What's going on, Beth? Good morning.
8: Hey, good morning, guys. I love you guys.
11: Well, thanks. Thank you, Beth.
8: Oh, my gosh. I love you guys so much. But I called because I called Craigie on Friday to get C-Max some more credit for his contribution to the show.
11: Who's that?
8: And I told...
11: Is that Craig's partner? Craig's partner, right?
8: Yeah. So
11: sidekick. He's more of a sidekick.
8: Well, I don't like that. So I mean, said something about it.
11: We're big C-Mac fans around here.
9: Love the guy.
11: We
9: always
11: love C-Mac. Yeah.
8: Yeah, and I love him on Saturday mornings. I listen to him all the time.
11: Yeah, but he's straight sports on Saturday mornings. You know that. I mean, he's straight talking balls and strikes. You know, that's him on Saturday.
8: And listen, I told Craig, I know he's a great guy. But, you know, his sarcastic ways about him is annoying at times. Anyway, I called and I just said you should give C-Mac more credit. And I said, oh, I call Boomer and Gio all the time. And he goes, ick.
9: Oh, that's funny.
8: And yes. I just thought you guys would find it funny. I said, well, I love Boomer and Gio. They've got me through the worst times of my life. So, but he went, ick.
11: We kind of got Craig's for the worst time in his life, too. So, no, you know, we know well, what that's like. Yes.
9: Yeah.
8: And listen, he's done good. So that's
11: yeah,
8: good.
11: He's a maniac.
8: Anyway. He is a maniac. But anyway, I love you guys so much. Thank you for
11: okay.
8: every morning.
11: Thanks, Beth.
9: All right,
11: Beth. Thanks.
9: Well, thank you for your kind words there. That's funny.
12: Screw Boomer aside, no! is what I say.
11: Hey, there you go.
9: Yeah, deep down.
11: Deep down.
9: There's a hatred brewing. Obviously not.
13: You are such an idiot.
9: It is Boomer and Gio on the Fan and CBS Sports Network. 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
11: You know, I was thinking about the Wyndham Clark. You know, he walks around the golf course. He has this mental health coach with him.
9: Yes.
11: He obviously has some mental health issues. I was thinking maybe we should be able to hire somebody to sit with C-Mac to get him through the show every day.
9: Oh, man.
11: You know, I mean,
9: isn't that what Pete Hoffman's for?
11: Well, I mean, I feel like I know what Beth is talking about.
9: What, that he needs more credit? I don't know. I listen to that show. I feel like he gets plenty of credit. He's doing a great job. I don't know. I don't hear it the same way Beth is hearing it.
11: Yeah, I don't think it would hurt. And you think Pete Hoffman is C-Mac's mental health coach?
9: He could be. Yeah.
11: Oh.
9: Big old teddy bear.
11: Yeah, then who is Pete Hoffman's mental health coach?
9: I don't know. I'm not sure. I don't think he needs one. I think he's just a big tall guy, little tiny chode.
11: Big tongue.
9: And he's a calming figure, Pete Hoffman. He is. He's just like a big old teddy bear.
11: All right.
9: Makes you feel comfortable.
11: So you feel like he is like C-Mac's go-to guy if there's an issue or C-Mac can't get a word in edgewise.
9: Oh, yeah. Okay. I'm sure, yeah. Sure, they commiserate together on things.
11: Oh, you think they're commiserators?
9: Yeah, probably a commiseration spot. Yeah,
11: yeah, you happens. Think so, yep.
9: Yeah, you know, it happens. I'm sure C-Mac is absolutely thrilled with his role.
11: I don't think there's anybody who works more on the station than C-Mac when you take into account his Saturday show. Where he gets all his Yankee-ness out.
9: Yeah, yeah, yeah.
11: That's where all the Yankee stuff comes out.
9: And he's got his Yankees podcast now as well. So he's doing that.
11: What's it called? Tiny Chode?
9: No. That's Hoffman's got the Tiny Chode. I'm not sure about the size of the Chode on C-Mac. I'm not positive about that one. But we do know big, tall guy, little, tiny Chode, Pete Hoffman, because we saw it through his sweatpants on a post that he had around Christmas time.
11: Yes.
9: No, I think it's called Go Get Him or something. It's the thing that he told Aaron Boone before Aaron Boone went down to spring training when they had Aaron Boone in studio.
11: Oh, it was like a little bit of support for Aaron Boone.
9: Yeah, it was like a pep talk type of thing. It was like a seeing off of, like, a, you know, when they cracked the champagne bottle on the ship, what it's going yes. on, it's maiden voyage type of thing.
11: Do you think it helped? Do you think it helped Aaron Boone? Do you think it motivated Aaron Boone?
9: Oh, without a doubt. Without a doubt. You know, he left that studio with a little pep at his step. One of the big Yankee fans in the world, working here at WFAN, throwing all his support behind the team, without a doubt.
11: I know the team's going to Detroit, and I know you know, they lost 2 out of 3 to the lowly Reds, who actually have a better record than the Mets do. You think maybe if they come back from Detroit or wherever they're going after that, they come back, if they have a rough spot, that Aaron Boone would invite C-Mac in to address the team?
9: Huh. I wouldn't rule it out. I wouldn't. I mean, nobody's more positive and has those guys back more than C-Mac.
11: I mean, he's like positive Tommy for the Knicks and the Mets.
9: Right. But he doesn't declare himself that. He just is.
11: Well, they call him a shill.
9: That's true. But he doesn't declare himself that. He doesn't call, you know. He's just him being a fan. He loves it.
11: And by the way, there is a, and we all know this, but there is a budding superstar in the making, Yeah, Ben Rice, I've already headlined that one. But I think everybody who watched Cam Schiller on Friday night.
9: Hey, he was my California Cryobank player to bank on.
11: He was.
9: I was paying attention. I knew it.
20: Jisms and Schlitties.
9: Come on. Jisms and Schlitties.
11: Yeah.
9: Schlitties and Jisms. Oh, my.
11: Did you see Antonio Freeman's kid playing for the U.S. Soccer team?
9: Yes.
11: Wow.
9: I did.
11: Wow.
9: Yeah, and then that Balogun guy we were talking about who was born in Brooklyn.
11: He was getting beat up left and right. And then there's a Long Island guy on the team, a defenseman.
9: Yes, there is. It was, I know, it was a proud moment.
11: Man, the Aussies were huge.
9: You know who wants a U.S. World Cup run, probably like a serious, everybody starts paying attention to it more than anybody?
2: Al Hughes?
9: No. David Stearns.
11: Yes.
9: Because David Stearns and the Mets were able to hide with the Knicks run, and now they're back into focus a little bit more. Everybody's paying attention to him. If the whole world catches, the whole country catches World Cup fever because the U.S. men's national team is doing something they've never done before in the history of the sport, then all of a sudden, you know, they'll be ignored again.
11: I mean, there is so much baseball left to be played, and there's six games out of the wild card. It's nothing. That is nothing.
9: Yeah, but you're looking at, you know, sometimes you got to go beyond the numbers.
11: Yeah, but
9: team stinks. They're terrible.
11: I'm not saying that they aren't, and there have been times where they have stunk before and have come back.
9: You think this team's good enough to...
11: I'd like to see the team with its full complement of players. The best thing that is happening for the Mets now is at least some young players are getting an opportunity, like Carson Benj and Ewing are getting a chance to play. And, you know, Bo Bichette has come back to life a little bit here. Juan Soto's still hitting home runs. I don't know. It's just, I'd like to see them with a full complement. The biggest problem for them is they're starting pitching now.
9: Yeah, I mean, it's horrible. You see their ERAs?
11: Three out of the five are horrible, yes.
9: I mean, it's really, really bad. I mean, Peterson and Kodai Senga are not giving you a chance at all. So it's ugly, man. And maybe Lindor comes back and that helps some things. I don't know. But it's good to see that he's at least making his way back. And you hear him rehabbing in Syracuse, but
11: I don't know about it. I mean, I know we're still in June, but you still have July, August, and September. You got so much baseball left to be played, and you're six games out, and you have just gone through injury after injury after injury, just kind of like the Yankees have as well.
9: Yeah, I mean, I can't look at it like wild card standings or wild card games back. It's get back to 500, then I'll take you seriously. That's really what it is. Play good enough baseball to get back to 500, then I'll start taking you seriously again. But if you're just because you're six games out in a while, I mean, you're still nine games under 500 and have the third worst record in the league. So just because there's extra playoff spots and a lot of parity in the situation, they're last in their, they're just bad. They're really, really bad. Now, I know that the projection and the probability stuff sometimes is a exercise in futility, but CBS Sports does a like postseason probability in their standings.
11: Are the Mets like 16% or something?
9: 16. 2.2.
11: Oh.
9: 2.2%. And then to win the division, they're less than 1%. Well, we kind of figured that.
11: Well, I mean, we've seen this before. You know, like if the Mets are totally healthy and all of their players are on the field, I got to believe their chances are going to be better than that, significantly better than that.
9: Yeah. Well,
11: I'm not giving up yet. That's all. I'm not giving up yet.
9: I'm happy to hear that. I am.
11: I'm not trying to be positive Tommy either. I'm trying to be realistic Boomer.
9: It's just that you've watched a lot of bad baseball up until this point.
11: I have, but I've also seen a team turn it on in the second half. Like, that's why they have two halves of a season. I mean, like, you can have a horrendous first half. Like, you could be like Keith Mitchell and shoot 41 and then come back and shoot 29.
9: You can, but there's also a lot of teams that are bad to begin with and then also end bad. You know? It's like there's a lot of that that goes on.
11: There's more of that than what I'm talking about, for sure. But I'm not giving up. I'm not giving up.
9: No, you shouldn't give up. But think about how bad they were the stretch that they've had since they got off to the good start last year.
11: Yes.
9: From that collapse to now.
11: I know how bad they have been. It's when you combine the two years. But different players, different coaches, with the exception of the manager. Yeah, but I know, like, you know, when Soto's trying to stretch a single to a double last night. I'm like, come on, what are we doing? I know it's hustle, but, you know, you don't really hustle. So don't, why are you hustling now into an out?
9: Yeah, why are you hustling when I don't want you to hustle? Hustle when I want you to hustle, and don't hustle when I don't want you to hustle. Jim's in Yonkers next up on the Fan. What's going on, Jim? Good morning.
2: Good morning, guys. How you doing?
11: All right, what's up, Jim? What's happening, brother?
2: Now, after Shinnecock this week, you guys have been blessed enough to play all three places, Pebble Beach, Bethpage, Shinnecock. I was trying to think from a not

0: I would have to say the Shinnecock screens have got to be some of the toughest in the country. That Pine Valley, Torrey Pines, West up at Wingfoot. West at Wingfoot, to me, is the hardest golf course I've ever played.
1: Really?
0: It just because it doesn't hit my eye, and the amount of undulation that are on those greens up there really make it difficult.
2: Yeah, I mean, I would think because of the walk of Bethpage being the most treacherous of those three, Pebble Beach is definitely third on that list with the difficulty. But the greens at Bethpage, once you get there, not so horrible. It's just getting there. It's a long golf course. It's a long walk.
0: And there's a lot of carry shots where you have to drive, I would think, at least like 190 to 200 for some of those shots off the tee box.
2: Yeah.
0: Now, these guys have to shoot at like 250, 260 sometimes.
2: Yeah.
0: To carry a ravine of some sort. But, yeah, I don't know. They're believe me, they're all tough.
2: Open. Shiny Coxville? I actually, you know what's really funny is when I was really bored producing Steve Summers, I would sometimes change the towns that people were calling from just to get him to say stuff. And I used Skinny Cox Hill, New Jersey. And he said it. He was like, Dave from Skinny Cox Hill, New Jersey. That's a new one for me. And the guy came out. He's like, "Yeah, I'm from Jackson, New Jersey." And he's like, "Okay." I'm
0: just in there. In other words, you did not tell the caller that you were doing.
2: No,
0: that.
2: Of course not. No, okay. It was for my own entertainment. You know,
0: you're sneaky, man.
2: Well, it's whatever. It was fun. Then I got to play it for other people, and it made my night.
0: Yeah, I'm sure it did.
2: Yeah, Skinny Cox Hill, New Jersey.
0: Yeah, you're just like you're like a needler.
1: Yeah.
2: I don't even know if it was that. Just listen, man, when you're in there and it's nighttime and it's an open night and it was like 7 to midnight, Steve Summers, and it's, you know, baseball call after baseball call after Met call of guys telling you their age, and just, you know, sometimes you need to just create your own entertainment, you know?
0: Were you back there laughing when he was?
2: Well, of course I was. Yeah, you kidding me? Yeah. It was like when Sal and I used to give the fake sponsors to Mike McCann. Oh, that was great. We made him do Tricks Are for Kids, Silly Rabbit. Oh. Brought to you by General Mills Tricks. Grab yourself a bowl. But if you're an adult, Tricks Are for Kids, Silly Rabbit. Made him do that.
0: Okay.
2: Yeah. I was back in the, I remember with that going, I was in Astoria. Created like a whole thing, hole punched it and everything. And the way Mike McCann would read things, that's what made it funny, you know?
0: Yes.
2: It wasn't just like a normal read. He would really get into it. Tricks are for kids, Silly Rabbit. That was Sal Licata. That was his thing, the fake sponsors. You know, he's a Falcons fan. He made Ed Randall say that one of the updates was brought to you by the Atlanta Falcons once.
3: That's your problem.
2: This update brought to you by the Atlanta Falcons. White Castle Belly Bombs was another one.
0: Man, I'll tell you what, the hijinks around here, man.
2: You have to keep yourself entertained, you know?
0: I especially late at night.
2: Yeah.
0: Especially late at night.
2: Late at night and a weekend, just grinding through these talk shows in the control room, you know? Summers and Ed Randall and everybody, all great guys, but sometimes you just got to create your own fun.
0: Yeah, you had to keep him out of getting into that kind of like tunnel of just baseball after baseball after baseball, yeah, and comparing players from different eras. Oh,
2: yeah.
0: That's always a fun thing.
2: Oh, sure. The greatest. We were built. This radio station was, the foundation was built on stuff like that.
0: Mm-hmm.
2: Different era comparing. LeBron, Jordan, Kobe. Who's the greatest? Who's the GOAT? Steph Curry, Boomer and Geo on the Fan and CBS Sports Network. Quick break, Jerry Recco update. Boomer's got something for you. We'll come right back right after this.
0: Alrighty, G. Ford is here for those who build America, those who believe that giving it all they've got today will pay off tomorrow, and for those who will drive America forward for the next 250 years. 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You pay what they pay. 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
3: 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Major delays on the Cross Bronx. 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Looking at major backups on the Cross Bronx westbound side, extending from the Rucker Interchange out to Jerome Avenue, the site of an earlier crash, taking out two lanes, the eastbound side, jammed up from the Deegan out to Jerome Avenue. And as a result of these backups, the inbound GWB is close to 45 to 50 minutes for the upper level, about 40 for the lower level. The Lincoln is at 40 minutes. The Holland Tunnel, 45 to 50 minutes from the Pulaski Skyway approach, about 35 coming in from the Turnpike approach. Also, on the Garden State Parkway, southbound slowdowns north of exit 144 in Newark. It's a left-lane crash, and a truck broke down on the northbound turnpike. Truck lane south of Interchange 14. That takes out the center lane. I'm Russ Meyer with TheInjuryLawyer.com. 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
16: Hi, Boomer and Geo on Fan and CBS Sports Network. Last year at this time, Willie Colon had his outing that supports research for lupus, which has affected his family. So he sent me a text message where he asked if I could play in his outing. And I said yes. I said, what time do you tee off? He tells me 11 o'clock or 11:30, whatever it was. What time do you tee off? You know, 11:30. All right. So I get there and I rush out of here. And then it turns out that registration was at 11:30. The thing didn't tee off until 1, and then we had this back and forth about who was right, who was wrong, and I was like, I had the receipts, I had the text messages. So he invites me back this year, and I say, sure. You know, and he does it in a way where it's like a little bit of guilt. Hey, need you again. You know, one of those, need you.
0: Well, not, he does need you.
16: Not can you play, it's I need you, and I'm like, you got me. All right, I'm back in. So it's the same time as it was last year. It was 1 o'clock until yesterday, where he sends this text message out that says they have now moved it up to a shotgun start at 11:30.
0: Smart, because it's going to rain.
16: Or is he messing with me?
0: No, I would think that they would move it up because there's a thought that it's going to be raining later on this afternoon.
16: I think there's a good chance, because I ripped him for this last year, that he's doing the same thing again, and he's making me show up earlier than everybody else just to stick it to me.
0: No, I don't think so.
16: I think there's a chance.
0: No.
16: Well, if they are moving up because of rain, I think it's still going to be ugly out there.
0: Maybe, but it'd be better than what it was last year, because last year you said it was hot.
16: It was the hottest day I have ever... Did you play in it last year, Jerry?
17: No, I was away.
16: It was the hottest day I have ever spent that much time outside. It almost, there was a guy, an Irish guy in our foursome, who was like, he's like, my jeans aren't built for this. He was like melting. His skin was melting. It was, that was a tough one, man. Everybody was feeling a little heat strokey that day.
0: Oof. I think I have my 30 years, my Digital Credit Union golf tournament up in New Hampshire tomorrow.
15: Oh, okay.
0: So I leave today, this afternoon,
15: yeah,
0: to go up there. And those folks have been so kind to us for the last, I think it may be 30 years.
15: Wow.
0: It may be 30, probably a little bit less, maybe 26 years.
15: All right. So 11 a.m., 14% chance. Summit, New Jersey, Jerry.
17: Yep.
15: 12 p.m., 51. 1 p.m., 95. 2 p.m., 81. 3 p.m., 76 with a lightning bolt. 4 p.m., 83 with a lightning bolt.
0: Here's not ideal. Here is my advice to Willie and the group that's running it.
15: Yeah.
0: You know, if you can get nine in, you get nine in. Everybody's there for the charity. Yes. That's why people are there.
15: Yep.
0: Yeah, they love to play 18 holes, but they don't want to be playing 18 holes out in a driving rainstorm. Yep. I mean, I had that one year happen with us. And, you know, everybody that plays in my golf tournament always refers back to that one year where it was pouring rain and I made everybody go out there. And I said, look, we just got to play nine holes. Just suck it up for nine holes. And they did.
17: You had one of the greatest speeches to a ballroom I've ever seen that morning.
0: Oh, really?
17: Yes. I was telling them this morning.
0: Oh, you were?
17: Yes. It was eye-opening. And I was like, yeah. Where you stood up and said, everybody, appreciate you being here. Yes, the weather sucks, but you know what else sucks? Having cystic fibrosis and not being able to breathe. So get out there and hit some damn golf balls.
0: Yeah, exactly.
17: And everybody, let's go play golf.
0: Yeah, exactly. And then everybody came in, and then they had a story for the rest of their life, because that's all I hear about.
17: That is true.
15: Yeah. Well, you've had some beautiful days the last couple of years.
0: We moved it to October because of 2020.
15: Yeah, it was absolutely gorgeous the last couple of years. All right, Jerry, what's happening in sports, man?
17: Brought to you by Chef IQ. 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Since you're on the golf, with Wyndham Clark obviously wins the U.S. Open out of Shinnecock. Here was more from Scottie Scheffler on NBC, knowing it wasn't easy for Clark. He was heckled and jeered and almost yelled at, essentially. Guys were being thrown out. This was Scheffler on NBC.
18: I mean, the crowd was tough today. I mean, New Yorkers, they're tough people. There was a good turnout from the fans. You know, they... you like seeing the fans cheer for you. I think sometimes it can get a little too much when, you know, balls are kind of going off greens and you start hearing cheers. That felt a bit much to me.
17: He did go on to talk about how he doesn't always get cheered himself.
18: At the end of the day, you know, I can't control fan behavior. It's being in the arena is not for everybody. You know, there's been crowds that have been for me in my career. There's been crowds that have been significantly against me in my career.
17: So he understands.
0: You know what I think, though? I think for Wyndham Clark, it's got to be so satisfying to walk off of that golf course with that trophy and that check. And
17: hell
0: just
17: yeah.
0: Say, you know, for all you detractors out there, go kiss my ass.
15: Yeah.
0: 100%. Good for him, man.
15: Yeah, makes it even sweeter.
17: Well, yep. Here he was after the round. Not the easiest of weekends for me, for sure.
19: Man, they definitely didn't want me to win. it's pretty rare in an open championship or a major to have fans kind of boo against your shots or cheer for bad shots.
17: Here was one more where he acknowledges what happened at Oakmont last year.
19: Yeah, I mean, I've gotten a lot of grief since last year, rightfully so. The thing that's unfortunate is that's not who I am, what happened last year. And I'm hoping I could win back the fans that I had or some new fans.
17: He said it was one moment of weakness.
0: I mean, yeah, all right. So he's paid total restitution to Oakmont. Couldn't apologize anymore. When do we start accepting legitimate, genuine apologies?
15: Yeah, I think this has a lot to do. I mean, the fact that people wanted Scotty to win, plus I think there were a lot of people who probably didn't bet on Wyndham Clark and bet on other people that were out there.
0: Yeah, that could be another aspect
15: of it. So I the Oakmont thing to me is just one piece of it.
0: But that's his piece. You know, in his mind, that's his piece.
15: But I don't think people are really still holding that against them all that much.
17: So he finished at -4, one shot better than your guy, Sam Burns, who broke down a little bit when his Father's Day and his dad was there, and they discussed things right after, and he was asked what his dad said to him when he came off the green.
20: Yeah, he just said he was really proud. Sorry.
21: Take your time.
20: Just said he was proud. And I think we both knew how special it could have been.
17: Very close.
22: And then
15: who's the guy who's saying take your time?
17: I would imagine the guy that asked the question, or maybe the guy who is...
0: The PR guy that's running it, maybe.
17: Signing, right, who asks the questions.
0: Guess what? He also won $2.4 million.
17: He did.
0: I know you'd rather have the trophy. It's not about the money, but, you know, if there is a consolation prize, getting that $2.4 million check...
15: Take your time.
0: It's pretty sweet.
15: That would have knocked me right out of it from, like, tears of whatever that was, emotional tears to anger. Who are you to tell me anything right now? Take my time. I'll do whatever I want. Shut up.
0: Hey, easy.
15: You know, that's what I would have done. Take your time.
0: You're going to need a mental health coach.
15: No. Well, I have one. It's you.
0: Yeah.
17: Tom Kim, by the way, finished at -1. All right, the baseball story. Sunday night baseball, all about the Phillies, just like it was not quite as bad as Saturday, but all about Philadelphia.
1: Rocked in the air to right, deep, on a line, gone. The Harper and Schwarber show continues. Harper goes deep to right, his second extra base hit of the game. And it's 6-1 Philly.
17: And that was Keith Rad with the call on Odyssey Mets Radio. 6-2 was the final score. Harper 3-for-4 with that home run. And you realize he hit for the cycle in the first five innings on Saturday. Kyle Schwarber, a three-run homer, his 29th to lead all of Major League Baseball. That came in the second inning, and 6-2, the Phillies beat the Mets and take 2 out of 3 in the series. David Peterson, the start, he was brutal in the beginning. But, hey, there's a silver lining for everybody, as he tells you when asked how his night went.
2: I wasn't very pleased with walking the first two guys. But, you know, I felt after that. Made an adjustment, challenged them in the zone, got some ground balls, some weak contact, and then just, you know, kind of the way that I finished, felt like myself.
15: Shut up! Who gives a rat's ass?
17: Yeah.
22: That was a tape. Everybody knows.
17: Doesn't have to be. Yeah. He suffered the loss. Here was Carlos Mendoza. So the pitching has not been good, as we know. Do you have the starting pitching you need to kind of get through all this?
23: Yeah, I have no doubt. You know, I have no doubt that they got the talent and they're more than capable of, you know, helping us turn this thing around.
17: Do they, though?
15: No.
17: I mean, come on. It's just, God is bad. So they fall to 34-43 and makes it worse, too. You're watching Zach Wheeler just throw into the sixth inning, doing what he does, a guy that you had years ago and you don't anymore. He's now 7-1, ERA of 2.11. The Mets home for the Cubs tonight. Don't know about Francisco Lindor about tonight or tomorrow or this week, but Lindor did play at Syracuse yesterday, played the full 9 innings at shortstop. He was asked afterwards how he was doing.
24: It was really good to share the field with a lot of these guys that I know, especially Mauricio and Tyrone. Yeah, just happy to be part of
17: it. It sounded better outside than it did in here. He said he was happy to be a part of, you know, playing with this team in 9 innings. Again, don't know how many more games he will play before he gets back with the Mets. You've got Kodai Senga taking on Shota Imanaga coming up later tonight. As for the Yankees, one big blow really did them in.
25: Threw it right down the middle, and they got hit hard. Left field, going back, Caballero on the track, running out of room. It's gone.
22: Hey, now.
25: 3-run homer. Tyler Stevenson, 3-1 Cincinnati, there in the fourth inning.
17: And that was Dave Sims on the Fan, and that was it, because the Yankees didn't score. The Reds tacked on one more late, 4-1, the final in this game. Chase Burns, 5 innings for the win. He's now 9-1 with an ERA of 2.00. You also had, we've talked about, base running mistakes. Remember Volpe?
0: Yes.
17: Got thrown out of third base trying to stretch the double into the
0: triple. And get picked off yesterday.
17: He did. And so Paul O'Neill was, this was in the, I think it was the third inning, maybe the fourth, but it was early on when it was still scoreless. This was Paul O'Neill looking at it on a replay because he was initially called safe, diving back to the bag, and O'Neill notices something.
26: Anthony Volpe is not happy with, you know, possibly blocking the base or something. Yeah, his foot there. So it's making Anthony Volpe go around his foot to the outside part of the bat.
17: Which is why he was done it. My point is, this is a guy who's having trouble with we're talking about the fans and Wyndham Clark. Like, everything. Something seems to be going wrong for this kid.
0: Yeah, but some days, you know, he's the reason why they win, too, offensively.
17: Could be.
0: I mean, it's not like he's a total inept player. I mean, it's just that he does make mistakes from time to time, whether it be on the base paths or will make a key error in a key spot, or he'll strike out with men on base. But he's had moments where he has been a big part of the offense and defensive success of the Yankees. They're still one of the best teams in the league. Jeez.
17: They are still 46-30.
0: Yeah.
17: For sure. And they are in Detroit tonight. They were in the last two games 0-22 with runners in scoring position. One other one from baseball. The Orioles took 2-of-3 in LA from the Dodgers when your former guy.
3: Give them a chance to win pretty much every night.
4: A ball thumped the other way by Pete Alonso, sailing through the Los Angeles sky. And once again, Pete visits the bleachers at Dodger Stadium.
17: And that was Orioles TV with the call there. They win 12-1 yesterday. They won Saturday and they won Sunday. And more from the baseball coming up throughout the course of the morning. At the World Cup, you got your Norwegians tonight. We'll play at MetLife Stadium or New York, New Jersey Stadium, whatever we're calling it these days. Norway plays Senegal. The U.S. won't play until Thursday night against, let me ask you this, they play Turkey on Thursday night, 10 p.m. It feels lost to me.
15: Because it's at 10 o'clock.
17: It's at 10 o'clock. It's in California. It just doesn't feel the same. Like if not necessarily even here.
0: But what time is it on in Turkey?
17: Oh, 7 a.m. maybe?
0: I don't know. Matter to you. You don't
15: care.
0: It's
15: 7 a.m. Why would I? I mean,
0: Turkish has got soccer fans too, you know?
15: I'm sure. Yeah, I know.
17: What time do you think it's in Turkey right now? We'll be able to figure that out. It's 2:37 in the afternoon. Oh, God. So that means that game's on at 4 a.m.
0: That's stupid.
17: Right? 10 p.m., 6 hours, so 7 hours later, so 5 a.m. They'll be waking up to some World Cup soccer out in Turkey on Thursday night.
0: Why do you think they did that?
17: Did what?
0: At 10 p.m.
17: Well, it's 7 p.m. out in California.
0: Yeah, I know, but why not start at 5 p.m.?
17: I can't answer that question for you. You've got tomorrow night the first round of the NBA draft, which will be at Barclays Center again. The Thunder acquire two future second-round picks from the Hawks for Aaron Wiggins. And did you by any chance over the weekend see the Lance Stephenson, Michael Beasley, Dwight Howard blow-ups from the big three?
15: Oh, my God.
17: So much so that Ice Cube on social media apologized and suspended Beasley and Stephenson for getting into a near brawl on the court.
15: I mean, those two guys getting into a brawl is not a shocker. I mean, they have been some of the biggest agitators in the recent NBA memory. This felt real.
17: It did feel real.
15: It didn't feel like this was a work to get attention on the league.
17: No, I don't think so. And it's apparently they are repeat offenders of this, which is why they were suspended for a game.
15: All right, Jerry. Thank you. We will see you next hour. Let's grab a hold on a second, Ron. Let's get Dan and Fanwood before the break because I've been waiting for him this morning. Good morning, Dan. How are you?
5: Good morning, Gio. I apologize. Sorry.
15: Thank you.
5: You're right.
15: Thank you. Thank you.
5: But, man, was I glued. It was such a payoff. If he won, though, Gio.
15: I know.
5: It would have been such a payoff.
15: It would have been balloons for sure. But I had him top 10 and top 5 and to win. But I was able to cash out to get some of it back. But yeah, hey, man, listen, so now we're on the same page. We'll give us a call the British Open week, the Open Championship week, and we'll see if we're on the same page with that one, too, because we're hot. We're on a heater now, Dan.
5: You got it, Gio.
15: All right, see you.
5: Good luck. Let's do it.
6: I'm sorry.
0: Yeah. Well, it's kind of like, you know, Dan apologizing to you is like you apologizing to Carl Anthony Towns.
15: Yeah.
0: It's kind of the same thing.
15: 100%. You know what? And it's like Wyndham Clark apologizing to the golf community.
0: What? He's already apologized enough for the golf community. The golf community should be apologizing to him.
15: At this point, yeah.
0: Yes.
15: A lot of apologies out there, man. Sorry.
0: Do we have a name or two of guys that got arrested or thrown out?
15: They didn't
0: get arrested. They just got thrown out.
15: Yeah. I mean, you can't get arrested for yelling, get it in the, you know, I mean, go in the bunker.
0: We still do have a freedom of speech in this country, I think.
15: Yeah, they just got thrown out for bad behavior. They didn't get arrested.
0: Right.
15: You know?
0: I guess there probably says something on the ticket about your behavior.
15: Yeah.
0: That if you go across the line of the USGA, then they have the right to throw you out.
15: Yes, I'm sure. All right, Jerry, thank you. We'll see you next hour. 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
15: I've got a cup of dust here for you.
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9: 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On the westbound side of the Cross Bronx, we had an accident by Jerome Avenue. It has been cleared, but we still have some delays back to the Brucker Interchange. It is improving, though. Also, on the eastbound side of the LIE, coming into the Clearview, we've got a stall blocking delay, and that is snarling traffic, so go with the Grand Central instead. Into the city across the Hudson River, the upper level of the GWB is at an hour, 40 for the lower level. Lincoln is at 45 to 50, and it's about the same at the inbound Holland Tunnel from the covered roadway. From the turnpike, it's about 30, 35 minutes. Garden State Parkway backed up for a couple miles southbound into exit 147 in Bloomfield as a result of a right lane crash. Injured in an accident? 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
17: Geo. Right, Boomerang Geo on the Fan and CBS Sports Network. Yes?
0: So as we get ready for the NBA draft and trades are happening, things are going on, the Knicks are celebrating. The Knicks have got some questions about certain players, Mitchell Robinson being one of them, whether or not they re-sign him as a free agent and then run it back like the Yankees ran it back this year. But the biggest question now is, where is Giannis Antetokounmpo going to end up? And I, for all indications to me, sounds like he's going to end up in Miami. But I was just talking to Rami, and Rami was saying, you know, there's this buzz around the Celtics.
17: Yeah, a lot of buzz. Brought that up last week. We talked about it. Giannis going to the Celtics. But that would mean that Jaylen Brown would have to end up going elsewhere. And
0: well, Jaylen Brown's got an enormous contract, and I would think that Giannis is going to want some sort of extension when and if he gets traded.
17: Well, yes, absolutely.
0: He's going to get traded. The question is it going to happen before the draft or is it happen after the draft?
17: Or during the draft, yes, where a lot of trades happen. So for people who have listened to this show for the last number of years, you know, there was a very famous story where we got the Larry Johnson four-point play ball from the man who caught it in the stands. He brought it in here. We tried to get it signed by Larry Johnson to auction off for the Boomer Esiason Foundation. Wally Zerbiak was the man who was going to get it signed by Larry Johnson. He left it in a closet of a suite, and the thing disappeared. So I fast forward to today, where I see an estimate on the OG Anunoby tip-in ball. Now, I understand this was a NBA Finals game. This involved the biggest comeback in the history of the NBA Finals, and the Knicks ended up winning a championship. So this ball is definitely worth more than the LJ four-point play ball. But the number on the estimate for this auction going up blew me away.
0: All right, so have they authenticated the ball?
15: I'm sure they have, yes.
0: That's what you have to have. You have to have the authentication. Like, we didn't really have that for the four-point ball. We were believing the guy that did give it to us, and he seemed to be legitimate. The ball seemed to be legitimate. The only thing that was illegitimate was the carelessness of Wally Szczerbiak.
15: Yeah,
0: boring. In this case.
15: Yeah, indeed. So, what do you think? Let's say the authentication and all and everything by the board. What do you think the estimates on this auction for the OG Anunoby tip-in basketball are?
0: Given the reaction by the fan base.

0: places and how much the tickets were going for. I don't know. $2
1: million? $3 million.
0: Oh,
1: very good.
0: Jesus.
1: $3 million. So if that ball goes for $3 million, could the four-point play ball, could that have gone for $1 million?
0: No. No?
1: No.
0: No, no way.
1: Why not?
0: Because I the fever was gone. You know, the fact that they're doing this, somebody's doing this, or somebody has the ball. Do you know who has it?
1: I don't.
0: Are the proceeds of this going to, like, the Garden of Dreams Foundation or something?
1: I don't know that either.
0: Okay, so I don't know who has it. I don't know how it's authenticated. But in real time, right now, with the way that the wealthy Knick fan reacted to all of this.
2: Yeah.
0: To me, that's what drives up the price. I mean, if this were the Knicks' third championship in the last 6 years, it wouldn't have mattered.
1: So,
0: but since it's been 53 years and the great comeback and the amazing tip by OG, I could see that this thing would go for quite a sum. I don't know if it will end up going for $3 million, but I can understand why they project it to be that.
3: Beautiful balls. And
0: yeah.
1: Beautiful balls. That is a beautiful ball. Sotheby's is going to auction it off beginning on June 30th.
0: All right, so who had it for Sotheby's? Somebody had to give it to Sotheby's. Because Sotheby's didn't catch the ball. Somebody from Sotheby's didn't get it.
1: Sotheby's?
0: Sotheby's.
1: Suffering fucketh half. Yes. Sotheby's.
0: Sotheby's.
1: Yeah.
0: So what, I'm trying to think what happened. It got tipped in, and then the Spurs had an opportunity to win the game, didn't they?
1: Yeah. Mm-hmm.
0: So where did that ball go? Who got that ball? Balls can be fiddled with.
1: I don't know. I don't know.
0: How about
1: the
0: ball that OG Anunoby threw into
1: Josh
0: the
1: Hart,
0: stands?
1: Didn't Josh Hart walk away with it? I thought I remember Josh Hart walking away with that ball.
4: Well, he would have been the lot because he made the defensive stop.
1: Yeah. So I kind of remember him walking away with the ball.
0: Smart.
1: So you're telling me
0: OG Anunoby threw the game-winning ball up in the air.
1: Yeah, yeah, yeah.
0: I don't know where that ended up.
1: I wonder who's got that one.
0: I'm going to throw my balls at you.
1: Yeah. But so, if Josh, like, so who gets the money then? That's what I want to know now. So if Josh Hart had the ball.
0: Josh Hart gets the money.
1: So he gives it to Sotheby's?
0: Sotheby's. I don't know. Maybe he gave it to his agent to give to Sotheby's.
1: That's something else if he did.
0: If he did, I don't know. We'd have to ask him. What happened to the ball after the OG tip?
1: And then also, like, OG, like, if Josh Hart has it, don't you have to ask OG if he wants it?
0: I mean, if that were the case, I would think so, yes.
1: Very
0: but, I mean, it's also forward-thinking by Josh. If he was the one who ended up with the ball and then gave it to his agent, who then gave it to Sotheby's.
1: Sotheby's. What was the whole Doug Mankiewicz controversy where he had the ball once the Red Sox won finally in 2004?
0: And didn't the Hall of Fame want the ball?
1: Yeah, and he was holding on to it and the whole deal. I forget exactly how that ended up working itself out, but I do remember that was a really big deal. So
0: I don't know in the moment to be thinking about that, if Josh Hart was the one who did think about that, that's amazing. Because you're not, like, the way that OG reacted after the game five winning and throwing the ball up into the air.
1: Right, and just the way he reacts about everything, he probably wouldn't want the ball.
0: Because he's probably not thinking about it.
1: Yeah, it's fine.
0: Yeah, but no, listen. When he hears $3 million, he'll be thinking whatever. So somebody or some entity is receiving whatever they can sell the ball for.
1: Yeah. But if Josh Hart walks away with that ball and then hands it to somebody else, like an equipment manager, and then that person does this, like, I'd really be fascinated to see who
0: equipment
1: that
0: equipment manager.
1: I don't know.
5: Will you fondle those balls?
1: Who else you handed a ball to?
0: Can we find the final play of the Spurs game four? Can we find that?
1: I'm sure.
0: The videotape of that?
1: Yeah, I'm sure. CBS Sports Network can take a look at that, and we'll see. I do remember Josh Hart walking off the court with it. I'm almost positive. But I would like to see if they have any video of that. We'll take a quick break, come back, It is Boomer and Geo on the Fan and CBS Sports Network. 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
3: 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Despite a final round 73 and immense pressure from both the Shinnecock Hills crowd and a late charge by Sam Burns, Clark held firm for a one-stroke victory. It's a remarkable wire-to-wire redemption for the 32-year-old, who captured his second major title in 4 years and silenced a hostile gallery to cement his place in golf history. 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
1: 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So thanks to Crispy out there who put me on to this article. So back in 2023, much to really nobody's knowledge, the NBA entered into a partnership with Sotheby's. How are you actually supposed to say it?
0: Sotheby's.
1: Sotheby's?
0: Yeah, that's how I would say it. Sotheby's.
1: Sotheby's. I thought it was Sotheby's. Sotheby's.
0: Well, it's kind of Paraguay and Paraguay. As Al said, he's a Guay guy.
1: He is a Guay guy.
5: I'm a Guay guy.
1: And there's just nothing wrong with that. But
0: live your life.
1: Now, Eddie used to put those things in a computer and it would spit out the pronunciation of those things. You know how to do that, Rami? See what the actual pronunciation of Thuffabee is.
0: I mean, of course Rami knows how to do that. He's a true radio guy. Like, he knows how to cut tape.
1: Oh, yeah.
0: You know, he knows exactly what to do. Like, some people around here don't even know how to cut tape.
1: Huh. So it says in this article here, not many know that in November of 2023, the NBA signed an agreement with Sotheby's to auction game-used items, including players' jerseys. Under the agreement, fans around the world can own a piece of history through game-used memorabilia.
0: And what do the players get out of it? Nothing?
1: I don't think anything. Let me hear it.
17: Sotheby's.
1: Wow.
0: Sotheby's.
1: Sotheby's.
0: So it's not Sotheby's. Sotheby's. Sotheby's.
1: I mean, I guess when you say Sotheby's, generally, the people who do say Sotheby's are like nose in the air folks.
0: Oh, 100%.
1: So yes. They made it. They made that voice like that person. You know,
17: Sotheby's.
1: Sotheby's.
5: I'm a Guay guy.
1: So is that voice, I think. So anyway, our partnership with Sotheby's provides NBA fans around the world the opportunity to own special pieces of NBA history from the very moments that celebrate their fandom, said Matt Holt, head of Consumer Products NBA. We look forward to leveraging Sotheby's expertise in art and luxury as we offer collectors and fans a seamless experience to access the best of NBA memorabilia through our marketplace. A lot of euphemisms in there, you know what I mean?
0: Yeah.
1: A lot of that corporate talk.
0: So that means somebody from the NBA got the ball, and then, of course, they're putting it up on Sotheby's. But who gets the money is what I would like to know.
1: The NBA.
0: But is it the NBA Foundation? It could be the NBA Foundation. Or does it go into the group licensing authorizations that I'm sure the players have with the NBA as well?
1: Yeah, I don't know. Does not say here where that money goes. I mean, that'd be nice if it went to some sort of charity, right?
0: Yes.
1: But I feel like, if you're going to Sotheby's to auction this off.
0: Well, that's where people who have money buy stuff.
1: Yeah, yeah, yeah.
0: You know, this isn't Facebook Marketplace.
1: No, it is not.
0: No.
1: No, Facebook Marketplace. That's where Mark Melusis sells his vacuums.
0: Right. It's not the Craigslist.
1: Yeah, yeah, yeah. No, that's true.
0: Where you could try to sell somebody and then somebody stab you when you show up to sell it to them.
1: Yeah, I would. It's not my thing. Showing up, meeting a stranger in a parking lot.
0: And Sotheby's, like, let's say there's a Chinese businessman who can't get to New York for the auction. He could be on the phone.
1: Well, yeah.
0: Dropping dimes on the phone.
1: Big Knicks fan out in China.
0: You never know.
1: Wants that OG Anunoby ball.
0: Yeah.
1: Yeah. No, I hear you. Remember Golden Auctions? We've talked about them.
0: Yes, we have.
1: Dave Ammerman, he's called the show before. They're actually on Netflix. They've done a few seasons of their show. It's Ken Golden is the guy in charge. So, yeah, I sold some baseball cards through them. They, I'm sure, hate this deal that the NBA has with Sotheby's.
0: Well, but here's the thing I would say about that is that if this ball does go for as much as people think it's going to go for, then that raises all the levels of everything else that everybody else is saving or selling.
1: Oh, yeah. No, absolutely. If you could have one piece of memorabilia from your fandom, I'm not saying you're paying $3 million for it.
0: I have two things that I have: a Mark Messier jersey signed by Mark.
1: Okay.
0: And I have a Wayne Gretzky New York Ranger jersey signed by Wayne. And
1: these are game worn?
0: Game worn.
1: All right. That's sweet. That's pretty good.
0: That's all I wanted. You know.
1: You have those? Did you frame them?
0: Yeah, of course. I gave them the Gunner, but.
1: Oh, yeah, naturally. But they're framed.
0: Yeah.
1: Right? Yeah. I mean, I'm talking about something that maybe you don't have. Is there anything that you would like that you don't have?
0: No.
1: All right.
0: No.
1: I got that John Randall signed jersey that year that I went to the training camp, and I was wearing the jersey, and he signed it. And I was, like, handing him the pen. I was 18 years old, and I was handing him the Sharpie, and I was shaking. My favorite player in the flesh.
0: Yeah, I was shaking, too, when I played him.
1: Yeah. He was tough, man.
0: You know what? I'm looking at Spot Track right now,
1: oh,
0: right?
1: Oh, God. Yeah.
0: Why do you say, oh, God?
1: Because some of the contract stuff or the NBA stuff, you get in the weeds with it. It's just like,
0: I'm not trying to get into the weeds with it. What I'm trying to say about the NBA contracts, okay? The NBA needs to, like, just get rid of all this crap.
1: What crap?
0: Like the, you know, the bird rights stuff, this stuff, player option, no player option. I mean, like, it's ridiculous. And just do unrestricted free agent, restricted free agent. That's it.
1: Well, I do think the NBA is different in the sense that one player or two players can affect a team more than any other team sport. And one of the things that they want to do when it comes to competitive balance is if you draft a player that turns out to be a superstar, they think it's better if that player stays in that city than ends up leaving.
0: Hence the last eight championships, or nine, maybe nine now, right, are all different.
1: Yeah. So there's that. And they also want to, with some of this apron stuff, make sure that there isn't some sort of super team that can blow through the cap, and then you have this conglomerate of superstars.
0: But you got early bird rights, you got club options,
1: it's confusing.
0: Player options, yeah. Unrestricted free agent, bird rights, unrestricted free agent, early bird rights.
1: It's impossible to follow.
0: That's what I'm saying. They should make it easy. I know the hardcore fan can follow it, and I know these guys at SpotTrack can follow it, and Cap Friendly and all these different cap sites, but my God, it is so confusing.
1: One of the more confusing nights in the sports calendar is NBA draft night. It is almost impossible to have any idea who anybody was drafted by. And the guys are wearing hats of the team that drafted them, but then they were already traded. So then all these guys have these pictures of themselves in a hat of a team that they never played for. Which, why are we doing this? Just get rid of the hats then. You don't need to wear a hat, do you? You either wear the hat of the team that traded for you, which for whatever reason, because of the calendar year and where the league year starts, they're not allowed to do that. Just don't give them hats anymore.
0: So who would you take with the top pick in this year's NBA draft? Would you take that kid Peterson, or would you take DeBanta or Boozer?
1: Well, I think
0: to me, the most solid guy.
1: Well, the most solid guy is DeBanta, but
0: Boozer's pretty solid.
18: I want to go back to, yeah, sure. All those guys are worthy, but I want to go back. Like, if we bust Wally's balls a lot. But he did say when he was watching Darren Peterson in the middle of the season, this is why this guy should.

0: Anderson and Ace Bailey on the same team in Utah, and you're building something.
1: Well, obviously. But Darren Peters is probably like, I'm going to Utah. You kidding me? Utah? No, the Jazz of all teams? I'm not going there. I mean, none of these teams other than the Bulls in the top four or even in the top seven are even attractive. Well, I guess the Pacers are five. Are the Pacers five?
2: No, that goes to the Clippers.
1: That goes to the Clippers. So, I mean,
0: that would
1: really
0: be somewhat attractive, I guess, even though it is the second team in L.A.
1: Yeah. I mean, come on. I mean, the Bulls, interesting, but, I mean, the Wizards, the Jazz, the Grizzlies, the Nets, the Kings.
0: All the top 10 guys are projected to be freshmen coming out of college, as opposed to the international deal.
3: Really?
1: The international deal? What is the international deal?
0: Well, I mean, you know, you draft a guy from one of the pro leagues across the pond.
1: The international
0: deal. Frederick Weiss.
4: I'm Frederick Weiss, and I love listening to Steve Sommers on sports radio.
0: Lolo.
4: WFAN. Yeah.
1: Why, who are you taking? You told me I'd probably take Peterson because I'm not a GM whose job is on the line.
0: I can't sit here and tell you that I saw the bands to play, but I did see Cameron Boozer play.
1: Yeah.
0: And Cameron Boozer is a really solid 6'9". He's going to get bigger. He's going to get stronger. I don't know who I would compare him to, but I just think, to me, it's the safest pick. I don't know. You know, I know the stories about Peterson. Now he's not working out for teams and all this other crap. Screw this kid. It seems like he's entitled. I don't necessarily. It's hard for me to actually even say that a Duke kid's not entitled. But the fact that his dad played and the fact that he's been around it his entire life would remind me more of Patrick Mahomes.
1: Okay.
0: Like a guy that's, you know, been around it. He's not going to be overwhelmed. He's not going to be intimidated. He would be a guy that if I had a chance to pick, maybe I would pick him over Peterson.
1: Yeah. And DeBanster. Because everybody thinks DeBanster is the safe one because he seems like he's just really mature beyond his years.
0: Plus, he's 6'10".
1: Yeah, exactly. And he just seems like he's the perfect guy, you know.
0: Yep.
1: Loves ball.
0: Loves ball, yeah.
1: One of those guys.
0: One of those guys.
1: Draft me anywhere. I love ball. And Peterson's not, yeah. I mean, you can't be NBA psycho before you're in the NBA.
0: No, you can't be.
1: I mean, come on.
2: Anthony Edwards was kind of like that, and then he ends up being great.
1: I guess you're right.
0: Maybe he matures into being great and understanding what it takes to be great.
1: Did he not work out for a lot of teams?
2: I don't know if it was that. They asked him, do you love basketball? He's like, not really. He's like, I'm good at it, so I play it. Like, there was a lot of weird personalities.
1: But he ended up getting drafted number one overall. Like, none of that stuff was affecting it, where I feel like Peterson, he is being affected by this.
0: And by the way, maybe Anthony Edwards was doing that on purpose. And here's the other question for you. When you start talking about, you know, teams that are trading people, you think Julius Randle gets traded.
1: Well, yeah, I mean, that's been a big rumor out there that both those guys, Randle and DiVincenzo, are on the block. So it's like, trade away Karl Anthony Towns. He goes, changes his whole game, wins a championship. You get Randle and DiVincenzo back. Doesn't work out, and now you're trading those guys.
0: Do you think the Knicks try to get DiVincenzo back?
1: That'd be awesome. I don't know. It'd be tough, but that'd be awesome. And that would be, I mean, I'm sure that's what all those guys want. I just don't know how difficult that's going to be.
0: Mikal Bridges touching his jersey through the frame that he has, and he was crying.
1: Right. Like when they, you know, people go to see like a friend in jail or a significant other in jail, and then they'll put their nipple up to the glass, sort of like that. You know what I mean? One of those situations. Wasn't that in like an Ace Ventura movie or something too? What was that? Jim Carrey put his nipple up to the glass. Forget what that was. Anyway, that's in my head.
0: Yeah, I know the scene you're talking about. Yes.
1: Yeah.
5: Oh, Billy.
1: Yeah. That. Yeah.
5: Oh, Billy.
3: That was Cable Guy, yeah.
1: Oh, it was Cable Guy. All right. Yeah.
5: Oh, Billy.
1: So it's sort of like that. That's what he was doing. That was a weird-ass movie, man.
0: Yes, it was.
1: Do you ever see the Dave Chappelle bit of him going to meet Jim Carrey when he was on the set of Man on the Moon?
0: Yes,
1: yeah.
0: And he was talking about how he couldn't refer to him as Jim Carrey.
1: Yeah.
0: Jim Carrey was in character.
1: Yeah. No, I just saw that popped up on my thing the other day. Very interesting. Boomer and Geo on the Fan and CBS Sports Network. Quick break. Jerry joins us. Another update coming up. 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

0: weather.org. Cloudy this morning, rain this afternoon, high of 77. It's 71 right now in the city.
1: All right, G, you know, it's grilling season. 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We've been telling you now for over a year, the wireless meat thermometer that connects right to your phone and tells you exactly when your meat and food is done. 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
4: 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We've got a breakdown on the LI in Queens. 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Eastbound lanes of the Long Island Expressway, right by the Clearview, a tractor trailer broke down in the center lane, and that is backing up traffic. Do around Main Street, you can go to the Grand Central lane. Instead, the westbound LIE is tied up with morning traffic from around Casino Boulevard out towards Queens Boulevard. And again, if the Grand Central works for you, that'll be in okay shape. And heading into the city across the Hudson River, we are at about 50 minutes for the upper and lower levels of the George Washington Bridge. The police activity on the lower level in the right lane. Also about 50 to 55 for the Lincoln and the Holland. If you're coming from the turnpike approach to the Holland Tunnel, that'll only be about 30-35 minutes. Southbound 17 at Route 46 in Hasbrook Heights. We have three lanes taken out with a water main break. 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

0: 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Jerry Recco is back as another update. What's going on, Jerry?
1: 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We've started with the golf all morning. We'll start with the baseball here this hour, and then we got a couple of Father's Day themes, I guess we would say. Phillies Mets last night. Now, we played for you the Schwarber three-run homer. We played the Harper home run, which was more of the same from Saturday. Should not forget how the Phillies opened up the scoring last night.
2: Turner at second, Schwarber at first. 1-2. Rounded toward third. It's a fair ball. Backhanded by Beatty from foul ground. Throws way wide of the bag. Young has to chase after it. Turner scores. Schwarber goes to third.
1: And it was 1-0 Philadelphia very early. Now, it started because David Peterson walked the first couple of batters, so he put himself in immediate trouble. And then I don't necessarily know I would blame Brett Beatty for that. It was a very tough throw, but he threw it way wide, and that just led and started what turned out to be a 6-2 win. Zach Wheeler threw into the sixth inning for Philadelphia. He got the win. Here was Juan Soto. Just asked about Wheeler's night.
3: I mean, Zach Wheeler is one of the best pitchers in the game. I mean, he was executing his pitches. He was dotting pitches in the strike zone, and that was really tough to hit.
1: And so while Wheeler's doing that, the Mets seem to be trailing in these games very early every single night. Carlos Mendoza was asked why and what is going on.
4: The record is a record, right? For us, that's where it starts. And like I said, our job as coaching staff is help those guys get through it.
1: Meaning the starters who can't seem to get through anything these days. The Mets now 9 games under 500 because he said the record is the record. It's 35-43. The Phillies, meantime, they were 9-19 once. Now they are 42-35. They've done what I think a lot of people were hoping the Mets were going to do early on. Here is Bryce Harper going from that 10-game under to where they're at now.
5: Just good to say, man. That's our biggest thing. That's our motto, right? I mean, every year we want to get in. Obviously, we want to win the division and things like that. And that's our main goal right now, is to fight and claw back and win the division. But we just want to get into the postseason and see what happens.
1: All about the playoffs for this team, especially where they're at now in playoff position as we are nearing the midway point of the season. Mentioned the home run for Harper. Well, he also hit for the cycle on Saturday, and Schwarber, who hit the three-run homer last night, had three home runs on Saturday. Pretty damn good. He was on NBC with Anthony Rizzo after the game talking about the turnaround the way Harper just was.
6: Obviously, you look at our team and you see the guys that we have in there. We got the talent. We know that what we're capable of, but I just feel like the consistent work that the guys put in on a daily basis, there's no complacency.
1: And there hasn't been for this team, whether it was Don Mattingly, Rob, to whatever the hell it's been, they've played much, much better. And then, of course, because it was the end of the holiday, the Father's Day holiday, if that's what we call it, he was asked for his message.
6: Happy Father's Day, obviously. I love my kids to death. They're so awesome. And my wife, thanks for being such a great wife to my kids. And can't thank you guys enough.
1: Or mom to his kids.
7: A great wife to my kids. It's awesome.
1: So, you had that.
8: Very moving.
7: Yeah.
1: The Mets are home for the Cubs tonight. Kodai Senga will make the start. Speaking of moving, bowel moving with Kodai Senga on the mound, usually every time he goes out there and starts. Bad joke into a bad joke. We take you to Yankee Stadium yesterday. Emmanuel Babari filling in for Meredith on the Yes Network.
7: Oh,
1: how about
7: that?
1: For a man, these kids, he's killing it. So here he was pregame.
9: And it's a happy Father's Day for everyone involved. I heard you guys doing some dad jokes earlier on, so I'm going to try my hand at one right now. Did you see the pot fly? Forget it. It's over your head.
10: Very nice. Very nice.
11: Did you see the plot fly? Is that what he meant? The plot fly? Like the plot.
9: And it's a happy Father's Day for everyone involved. I heard you guys doing some dad jokes earlier on, so I'm going to try my hand at one right now. Did you see the plot fly? Forget it. It's over your head.
11: Yeah, all right. I mean, I guess it's the plot of a movie that's over your head, something. I don't know.
6: Waiting for that facial.
11: That's a horrendous, horrendous joke.
1: That's a rough one.
11: I mean,
1: how long do you think you worked on that one for?
11: God, I hope not for long.
12: I think if you're yes, you got to suspend it.
11: Right. Thanks, Emmanuel. We appreciate it.
1: Don't do that.
12: What do you mean?
1: He's a kid. He's trying to be funny. It just wasn't.
12: Well, he's not. Screw this kid. It seems like he's entitled.
1: Oh, man. All right. In terms of the actual baseball, not a great day for the Bombers.
8: And a pitch. Swung on a fly ball hit well. Right field. Going into the corner. Dominguez tracking. Can't get it. Bounces on the ground and then into the stands for an automatic double. Walking home, the score is Steer.
1: But that capped the scoring at 4-1. The ground rule double, 4-1 the final. Reds beat the Yankees, taking the final two in the series after New York had that win on Friday night. Tyler Stevenson, the three-run homer in the fourth. Chase Burns, five innings.
12: You think that Aaron Judge makes that play?
1: It's possible. I don't know. Very possible, though.
12: I mean, just, I don't know. It's a tough play. I don't want to kill the kid, but he is. It's an adventure in the outfield with him.
1: It has been. That is true. As we take another look on CBS Sports Network, rerunning it. The angle's okay. Yeah, I mean, Aaron Judge might catch that ball.
12: It's a tough play.
1: Very possible. That having been said, they were still down 3-1 because they can't hit.
12: One of the problems that Dominguez has had is just reading the ball off the bat.
1: Yes. And I got, who yelled at me, Al? Who was it? What former Yankee yelled at me?
13: Oh, Roy White.
1: Were you with me? You weren't with me. I think it was me and Willie. And I kept saying, the guy's a center fielder. Catch the damn ball. Like, it's not that hard.
12: Wow.
1: Roy White called to tell me it is much different when you play the corners.
12: Yeah, I know it is. It's 100% different. That's why I was saying, do you think Aaron Judge would have made the play? I think he would have, probably.
1: Roy White just called out of the blue?
13: Yeah. He called the regular call-in lines, and it came up as Roy White. And he goes, listen, I used to play for the Yankees. Put me through to this jury.
1: Wow. Yeah. And I still disagree with him, but I was very polite. Whatever.
12: No, I do remember. I remember the phone call. I don't think I was here for that.
1: I don't think so. I think it was Willie, I think, was here with me. But it could have been you. I don't remember.
12: Jerry, lighting fires, man.
1: Yo, big fire. Yeah, exactly. Yankees in Detroit tonight. Gerrit Cole takes on Framber Valdez. So they have some people have posted. This isn't Wyndham Clark. This is Rory McIlroy on the tee yesterday. Clark wins the U.S. Open. But there are some videos out there of the way the fans were. We've discussed it all morning. So this is a golf fan yelling at McIlroy, and he is literally 20 feet from him as he tees off.
14: Get in the bunker! Bunker! Get in the bunker! I hope you live there today!
1: All right, so the part at the end, McIlroy turns and looks at the guy and basically calls him a fatso. Puts his hands out.
7: Gina did that to me yesterday. She looked at me and went,
1: oh, that's pretty good. So anyway, so that's what a lot of this was sounding like yesterday. But Wyndham Clark battles through, and he does win the U.S. Open, his second. He finished 4-under for the tournament, one shot better than Sam Burns, who was -3. At the World Cup, the U.S. will next play Thursday night against Turkey. Tonight, Norway plays Senegal around here. On Fox Sports, so I guess this Iran-Belgium game wasn't the best of games. So to all the soccer fans, I apologize. I'm not sure who this man is, and I'm not going to pronounce his name properly, but he's huge in the soccer community. He's got 9 million followers just on X alone. Zlatan Ibrahimovic?
7: Close? Ibrahimovic, I believe.
1: Fair enough. He, when asked his thoughts of the game, gave you a very honest assessment.
15: First half, almost falling asleep. Second half, I fell asleep. So this game, nothing, not a lot to talk about. Another draw. So let's see what happens in the upcoming game. But yeah.
7: This guy's unbelievable. He's one of the most entertaining people I've ever seen do sports commentary behind a desk. He is Charles Barkley on steroids. He does not give a crap about who he offends or nothing. He hates Alexei Lalas. He basically says it every single time he's on TV. I mean, it's insane. I don't know how. I mean, this guy's just, he's just him. He's just authentically him.
1: I like that Fox, I mean, he's basically killing the game.
7: Oh, yeah.
1: Fox is tweeting out. Terrible. So I thought that was kind of funny. You guys started talking a little bit about the basketball in the last segment, I believe. So on the Nightcap podcast with Shannon and Ocho and Joe Johnson, they've been heaping a lot of praise on Dylan Harper, how great he's been. So much so that Joe Johnson said, this kid can be as good offensively as James Harden, which is unbelievable, right? I mean, it's pretty good when you think about
12: what Harden's been. We understand, but Harden's got another reputation that has been building over the last 10 years. Hopefully that's not going to be the case with Dylan Harper. Dylan Harper's biggest problem is that he's 19 years old and, you know, he's out there on social media and things of that nature. If he gets rid of that part of his repertoire, I think he can be really a great player. Yes.
1: Well, apparently Ron Harper didn't like what they were saying about his son, Dylan Harper, to which Shannon then responded.
16: We weren't trying to be dismissive. You was praising him. You see something in this kid that he can say, you know what? He has the ability to be offensively what James Harden was.
17: Yeah.
16: We were praising him.
1: I guess Ron Harper was annoyed because James Harden doesn't play defense and Dylan has been playing defense.
12: Well, because he's got the reputation that he has now.
1: And then finally, Shannon says, you're clearly not listening to us.
16: When you just listen to clips and not listen to the meat of what you and I was discussing, and Ocho,
17: right.
16: Yeah. This is what you get.
17: Yeah, it's part.
16: Nobody was trying to shoot your son down. We was praising your son. We said he was the second best, on some nights the best player on the Spurs.
17: Yeah, are
16: but
17: you?
16: I guess you didn't hear that part.
1: Now, it leads me to this question. Can you think of another player who 100% is going to the Hall of Fame that someone would be insulted that their kid is being compared to that player? Think about that for a second.
11: Yeah, I mean, it says a lot about James Harden.
1: Right?
11: Yeah.
12: But it also really says a lot about what Ron Harper thinks about James Harden.
11: Well, of course.
12: That's really what it comes down to.
11: I think a lot of people share those opinions.
12: Pick him?
11: Yeah.
1: Who's going to be a Hall of Famer.
12: Yes.
1: Which is really remarkable, but so be it. So the draft is tomorrow night and Wednesday night. They'll do the first round on Tuesday. The second round will be on Wednesday. Both rounds at Barclays Center. The Hawks are acquiring Aaron Wiggins from the Thunder, who seem like they've got a million draft picks. They get two second-round future picks. I believe it's like in 2030 and 2033, so it goes way out. And Atlanta did give C.J. McCollum a one-year extension, and I am searching for more stuff, and there you have it for this hour.
11: All right, thank you, Jerry. Let's go to Anthony in Garden City, who joins us on the Fan. What's going on, Anthony?
18: Boomer and Gio.
11: What's up, man?
18: Oh, yeah. Gio, I'm going to give you credit. I don't know if anyone else will ever give you credit, but for the first person with this Puerto Rico song, okay? I have heard it nonstop. It's like everywhere now. It's blown up on social media, and you were the first person that I heard it from. So I don't want to hear anybody else take credit for it besides you, that you put this thing on the map.
11: Yeah, no, I appreciate that, Anthony. I was definitely way ahead of the game on that. I went back just now and looked in my text messages when I sent it, because the guy who made that AI song and posted it was from Pittsburgh. So I sent it to my buddy Andrew Filipponi in Pittsburgh. Said, hey, this guy's from Pittsburgh. Might be something fun you could do with him, have him in, whatever. And that was April 15th. Way ahead of the game. I've got the receipts. And I played it here, and everybody goes, ah, it sucks. You suck. And the next thing you know, it's everywhere. Most viral song that the spring had seen. And obviously it was AI. It did went to Good Morning America. It went to everything. Everybody. Luke Combs was doing it. Charlie Puth.
19: First time in San Juan, mi hijo. Capital of Puerto Rico.
11: I said this is the thing that was going to get Francisco Lindor hitting the baseball on April 15th.
1: How'd that go?
11: Yeah, didn't work. He got hurt.
12: Maybe this could be his walk-up storm.
11: That was what I was saying.
12: Yeah.
11: All those months ago.
12: Oh, yeah.
11: But Eddie hated it. Al hated it. You hated it.
12: I didn't hate it.
11: Yes, you did.
1: Sounds catchy.
11: I mean, it's not supposed to be great. It's just supposed to be a cheesy social media trend.
1: I could also see that being Puerto Rico Division of Tourism.
11: Yeah, well.
12: That's amazing. I come up with a cheesy social media trend, and you shoot it down. Like, you don't even take it seriously. But
1: what
12: then,
1: was
12: because,
1: it?
12: What do you mean, what was
1: it? What was it?
12: You heard the song. I told Al to play the song. God, I forget what it is now. Barnacle Parasite thing?
1: Yeah, yeah.
12: And you shot it down.
11: Well, what was it? You mean just like you shot my thing down that actually ended up going viral? You mean that?
12: I didn't shoot that down.
11: Yes, you did.
12: No, I didn't.
11: Everybody did that day.
12: No, I didn't.
11: And then the callers called up, said it was horrible. But it's all right. It's just so it's exhausting being right all the time. It just really is. Okay, Mike. It's like I'm getting so tired of you. It's like one time I'd like to be wrong or something. What was this that was so impactful you can't remember?
12: I'll try to remember.
11: Okay.
12: When we come back,
13: Does anybody else from callers? It. Anybody remember?
11: It was he's talking about the AI song that he played in his office.
13: That wasn't a social media anything.
12: Yes, it was.
13: No, it wasn't.
12: That's where I found it. It didn't go viral.
13: It didn't go viral, that thing.
12: Pretty sure it did.
13: Okay.
12: We'll talk about it when we come back, all right?
13: No.
12: See? There you go. Poo-poo.
13: Because it was nothing. This thing went to... Did that song go to Good Morning America? Did Luke Combs sing it?
12: Not yet. It's only a couple weeks old.
13: Not yet.
12: It's only a couple weeks old.
13: Man, you are just impossible.
12: Why am I impossible? You're a
13: guy calls up. I'd like to give you credit. How about the thing I brought up?
12: No, I'm just saying.
13: I mean, you really? Do you ever hear yourself sometimes?
12: Do you ever listen back on the free Odyssey app
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21: From the 1010 Winds Traffic Center, I'm Russ Meyer with the InjuryLawyer.com Fan Highway Patrol, presented by the Rothenberg Law Firm. 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The inbound GWB is an hour for the upper level, coming in from 80-95. Lower level is at about 50 minutes, with police activity blocking the right lane. Lincoln Tunnel, also 45 to 50. Holland Tunnel is at about 50 minutes as well from the covered roadway from the Turnpike approach, about 30-35. New Jersey 17 South, coming out of Route 46 in Hasbrook Heights. Three left lanes are taken out with a water main break. Your total orthopedic pain-free route would be Boulevard or Terrace Avenue. Long Island looking A-OK on the LIE, Northern State and Southern State, with no major incidents. 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
11: Hi, Boomer and Geo on the Fan and CBS Sports Network. There's this video of Geno Smith that is on the internet, and I'm trying to figure out more of what's going on. And I did find the woman who filmed the video and her Instagram account, and she had posted an hour ago several other Instagram stories involving Geno Smith and this situation. And in that, in those posts, she said that the child that she is talking about isn't even hers. Now, she has since deleted those in the last 10 minutes. It was another video of Geno. All right, let me start this over, because this is, I'm now just emptying my head and not explaining this. So the video
1: this morning that we see is a woman showing up to Geno Smith's house, screaming at him. It says that she is claiming that he's not taking care of his special needs child. He's trying to get away from her. So there's just a lot of screaming and chaos, and there's that. So then later on, she posts another video of apparently he's in her car that's in the driveway, and then he's getting out of the car, and then they're screaming at each other. Then she also posts that this is not her child, but she is on there on behalf of the mother of this particular child who's a special needs child. And also that Geno had allegedly, she is claiming, but she also seems like in these videos, someone who was unstable, at least from what you hear, is claiming that Geno had put his hands on her and she had bruises. Now, I don't see any police activity. I've looked through this a million times.
12: There's no verification that there was any. There's no independent verification of any altercation physically.
1: Yeah.
12: I don't know where this video came from. I have no idea.
1: Yeah, well, it came from this woman's phone, who is her name on Instagram is Everything Chris XO. And then she had all these other videos on there. And then she ended up, you know, and a text message thread with her and the actual mother of the child. And that is now deleted.
12: Yeah, it's deleted because she probably got attacked on social media.
1: Or there's a lawyer that says, stop doing this or something, or the mother is involved. So I don't know. I was hesitant to even bring it up because it's just there's a lot of nutso things that happen sometimes, and Geno Smith could be completely a victim of some sort of complete charade. But it's also, it's a lot of people were talking about it, sending it. So I've been trying to find more information. But as far as I know, it's the woman who filmed this stuff. It's not her kid. She's there on behalf of the mother. There is no police that have been called, as far as we know, into this situation. He hasn't been charged with anything. He hasn't even talked to police officers about any of this stuff. And she's posting pictures of bruises and stuff that there's no verification that it came from Geno Smith. I don't know. But it's out there. If you see that, that's what's going on. But as of right now, there's no reason for us to believe, unless more information comes out, and there may, that this could lead to something else.
12: Yeah,
1: way to put it.
12: You should probably say the allegations remain unverified.
1: Yes, there you go.
12: That's basically what it comes down to.
1: Allegations remain unverified. All right. But yeah, watching those videos. And then I was like, wow, she posted more stuff. And then I go back to it because I wanted to talk about it here, and then it's all deleted. So I'm like, oh, okay. Well, interesting.
12: Can you tell where the video I think was at Geno's house. Is that right?
1: Yeah, I think.
12: Can you tell where that house is, or can you see whether or not that's like in Vegas, or did he buy a new house in Jersey?
1: It's not New Jersey because there's like palm tree like things around. Vegas. Yeah. I mean, or Florida, I guess. I don't know. But it's probably
12: Vegas. It could be Florida too, yeah.
1: Yeah. What was that quote there, Robbie? What were you saying?
5: She wrote that all he wants to do is watch porn and play video games all day.
1: Oh. That's what she wrote? Interesting.
5: Like a good Father's Day?
1: Yeah, I hope that's not the case, because Frank Reich's not going to be happy about that.
12: Well, just because she wrote it doesn't make it true.
1: Right. That's why I said I hope it's not the case. I mean, the guy's a professional quarterback, man. Got to be doing more than watching porn and playing video games. Got to be out there working out.
12: And now we're into this discussion because she made some allegation.
1: Well, what I'm saying is I'm knocking it down. I'm saying this man's got to be working out. He's in his playbook. He's not there watching porn and playing video games.
12: Yeah, well, I would say he's probably up, 12, 14 hours a day. And I would say part of that day is spent doing football and the rest of that day is
1: doing whatever he wants to do.
12: Whatever he wants to do.
1: You know?
12: Yes.
1: Lives in a great country. He's allowed to do these things. He's earned his money. Wants to snap one off and play some video games. He's allowed.
12: That's true. 100% he's allowed.
5: That's what I was saying. How is that an allegation?
1: It's not an allegation. It's not. He's just, you know, just be very careful in these situations. Very careful.
12: 100% careful.
1: Very, very careful. Yes. You okay over there?
12: Yeah. Now I got this thing tightened up. Here we go.
11: Yeah. It looks like it's about to rip on the top, though, there. You see that? It's about to rip out.
12: Like right here?
11: Yeah, yeah, yeah. Boomer was manhandling his microphone. Ooh, yeah. Right,
12: well, there you go.
11: Yeah.
12: All right.
11: Man.
5: The good news is now it's facing you again.
11: Yeah. It's Boomer and Geo on the Fan and CBS Sports Network. 888-828-1019. Want to hear from you. Quick break. 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
6: It's a blockbuster reunion in the Sunshine State. The Florida Panthers have acquired star forward Brady Tkachuk from the Ottawa Senators in a massive deal. In the exchange, the Senators receive a haul, including three first-round draft picks. Tkachuk, the longtime Ottawa captain, now joins his brother Matthew to form one of the league's most formidable duos. An all-time move for Florida. This is shocking. I'm Drake Toll.
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0: 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We'll get some calls in this segment. So this is a topic that has been brought up a number of times on this show about wearing cups and not wearing cups. And you always tell us how us NARPs are always thinking about the cups, but you professional athletes, you never thought about the cups. You were thinking about going out there. You know, you're winning games and you're focused. And if you get hit in the balls, you get hit in the balls. Big deal. And it just blows our mind. So Jazz Chisholm says that even after having that ball get fouled off the ground into his scrot, he still will not be wearing a cup. So I heard this conversation on the warm-up show with Al and Jerry. It didn't surprise me that Jazz Chisholm has decided not to wear the cup. It's been the same way his entire career. He's not going to put it on now after one incident. But so they were talking about, you know, how it's required in some leagues, whether it be high school or college, to wear a cup when you are a baseball player.
12: Well, it's younger. You know, it's like Little League, maybe. It could be also high school.
0: Yeah, so let's say it's high school, because I do remember this in high school. So then Al says, well, how do you check that? And we had cup check.
12: 100%
0: cup check. We had cup check.
12: Yeah.
0: So
12: Al, you want to come in and see what that's like?
14: No, because I'm not wearing a cup.
12: So that's how we'd like check, and we'd hit you, and then you'd go down on your knees, and you'd go get your cup.
0: Yeah. Yeah. But
15: why don't you come over here? Let me feel your testicles.
12: And by the way, let me just explain something. Wearing a cup is really uncomfortable. Nobody likes to do that. So I would say the catcher does it just simply because he has to and he should. And I'm sure the umpire behind the plate does it. Those are the only two people I would think on a baseball field that do wear that cup. Unless there's somebody else, there could be somebody else. But I would think nobody else wears an actual cup because it's uncomfortable.
0: Yeah. So, I mean, and nobody would actually, if they weren't wearing the cup, go through the cup check. They would either just at that point run back to the locker room, put the cup on, or they'd like act tough. And then when the coach got to him, they'd run back at that point. But yeah, it would take the end of the fungo. And you'd stand there. And if you had your cup on, you were proud, you know. So you'd stand there and thrust forward a little bit, you know, and be like, go do what you got to do. Coach would come by, dink, dink, dink, knock on the cup, and then go down the line. And if you didn't have it on, then you'd have to go and get it on. So, yeah, that's how you check. It was cup check.
12: Yeah, I don't
0: know. Cup check, you know, line up, cup check.
12: You know, I don't even remember wearing it in football. I don't.
0: Yeah, I'm not. Yeah. I mean, they probably didn't have requirements back in the late 70s, right, with cups and stuff?
12: I don't think so.
15: Testing out the balls.
0: Yeah.
12: Armors, you know, everybody would have jock itch or jock rash.
0: Ugh. You ever have a guy in the locker room have cramps?
12: Yeah.
0: Yeah. You said that like it was so like, yeah, of course. Yeah,
12: matter of fact, yes.
0: Yeah. Yeah, we had one
12: guy. There are plenty of players that have STDs, the whole thing.
0: No, but crabs are a different thing. I mean, you know, crabs can jump from one guy's locker to another guy's locker.
12: Well, that's why, you know, if a guy does end up having that, they end up shaving him.
0: Yeah. But still, not good. We had a guy in high school, Belport football, had crabs. Oh. Had to take all our stuff out of the locker room.
12: Well, it's like when kids have lice in school.
0: Fumigated the whole thing. Yeah, but I mean, but crabs are worse. You know what
12: Either
0: I mean?
12: Either way, lice or crabs are both nasty. But
0: pubic lice is definitely worse. Come on.
12: But it happens.
0: It does, unfortunately. But if you're in the locker room, in a small high school locker room, and one of your teammates got crabs, dude.
12: They could easily be like an elementary school that, you know, has an outbreak of lice, in the, you know.
0: Yeah.
12: So, I mean, it happens.
0: I know it happens, but pubic lice, you would agree, a little bit harder to handle.
12: Shave it off, man. Shave it off.
0: Yeah. But I mean, it's like.
12: That's why it was so interesting when I was playing for the Bengals. We used to have a bin where everybody would throw their crap in, and then you'd go the next day and you'd grab something out of there, like to wear a shorts, t-shirt, or a jock.
0: Yeah.
12: you know, which would not be a cup situation, just be a pulled on jock.
11: Yeah.
12: Strap. And I used to take my stuff at home. I take it home every day.
11: Yeah.
12: I'm washing it at home. I am not putting it in that filth.
11: Because there could be regular lice, pubic lice.
12: Now, I'm sure our equipment manager, Tom Gray, at the time, God love him and, you know, God bless him. But I'm sure he would use very hot water at the time.
11: Oh, yeah. Make sure.
12: I could always pray to God that he did, or the whole team would walk around itching.
11: What do you think they do now?
12: What do they do now? I would think that they probably have separate bags for the players, I would think.
11: All right.
12: And then they would throw them into a very hot washing machine.
11: You know what locker room stinks the most at any locker room?
12: Hockey.
11: 100%.
12: Yeah.
11: It is tough. I used to go to those Penguin playoff games and go into the room, the dressing room afterwards. And it was just, I mean, to sit there, the stench.
12: They should have one of those hotel scent diffusers.
11: Yeah, they really should.
12: That's what they should have.
11: But they don't care, you know? And the other thing is you can't step on the logo in the middle of the
12: That's why they now put them on the ceiling.
11: Yeah, because, I mean, it's like you forget sometimes. You're running around and this guy's talking, that guy's talking, you're running over.
12: Yeah, you don't want it in the middle of the floor. You want it on the ceiling.
11: Yeah, it's like, damn it. Stinks in here, and I stepped on the logo, and everybody hates me.
12: Yeah, it's hard to clean those, all the pads, the underneath pads and everything else.
11: Yeah.
12: They all stink.
2: Bugs in your pubes, pubic lice is crabs.
11: Yeah. I know Al loves a pubic lice conversation. He absolutely loves it.
2: So disgusting.
11: It really is. It's just... I mean, there can't be like a thing anymore, right? I mean, I feel like we've gotten past this. Is there crabs still like a major thing these days?
12: I would think they are, yeah.
11: How many people are walking around with crabs right now? Over under amount of people listening to us right now that have pubic lice currently going on.
2: I asked the AI and it said 2% of the population worldwide. So you got to figure a lot of that's in some, you know, these countries that are not as advanced as we are.
11: Right. Yeah. I mean, that's a lot of pubic lice. 2%?
2: Now, in America, it says there are 3 million people with pubic lice.
12: Well, there you go. That's a lot of people.
2: But you got to figure there's 330 million people here. Only 3 million of them have pubic lice.
11: And they all went to the Knicks parade. Those are the 3 million people that have it.
12: Family jewels.
11: Do you have pubic lice? Do you have crabs? Not only did I get rid of my crabs, but my penis looks bigger.
12: You know what I sense? I sense a new live read coming.
11: I mean, I'm not. Well, much like the adult diaper, I'm not endorsing, I'm just trying to help people who may have some leakage. I don't have leakage at this point in my life. At some point, maybe I will.
12: Yes.
11: Maybe I will have those incontinence issues, but I don't
12: anybody
11: now, luckily.
12: That may end up dealing with a prostate.
11: You don't know.
12: Yes.
11: But I know people deal with it, so I tell them about it. I mean, if I'm doing a pubic lice shampoo commercial, I'd make sure that I'm saying, hey, we all know someone in our life that's dealing with crabs, right?
12: You have definitely had someone in your life who has had crabs.
11: Well, I do. Well, I told you. I told you. The guy in the Bellport.
12: Yeah, but that's one guy. That's one guy. But you have had other guys you don't even know about.
11: Not something you share with people, right?
12: Yeah. Well, hey, man, you do end up sharing it with people.
11: Yes, but it's not like one of those things where you're telling your buddies.
12: Oh, no, it's not something to be proud of, for sure.
11: Like you're walking into the Portly on a Friday, be like, hey, guys, man, tough week. Got crabs.
12: The question is, where'd you get them from? Or did you give them to somebody?
11: Thank God I've never had them.
4: Hair and saliva samples.
11: No, never had crabs?
12: No,
11: you got to be really, you got to be dirty to have crabs, right? You got to be in some major...
12: Or somebody you're with is.
11: Yeah. Yes. Can you see him?
12: I don't know. I have no idea. But if a guy is itching down there all the time, you know there's something going on.
11: Chris is in Seacliff. What's going on, Chris?
16: Hey, gentlemen. Yes, good morning. Great weekend. Beautiful weather. But all right, so here's the deal. When it comes to pubic lice, that all comes from college girls, right? The first time you get it, it's like horrifying. They can kind of be like, it's not a big deal. It's kind of like when you lose a tooth, and then you can lose it again. You're like, no big deal. I've been there, done that. Now, the way you get rid of pubic lice is you shave half the side, You set the other side on fire. When they come running out, you slam them with a sledgehammer. That worked for me.
11: Oh, my God. So, obviously, he didn't have crabs a lot. We don't know. We don't even
2: Harry.
11: Know.
2: Balls.
12: Right. How did we get on this conversation? What started it?
11: The cup with Jazz Chisholm.
12: Oh, yeah. And then you have, yeah.
11: Guys wear cups.
12: But you have Jock Itch.
11: Yeah, Jock Itch and then crabs.
12: And then chafing.
11: Chafing. Oh, I'd get that thigh chafing.
12: Yeah, the thigh chafing from the cup.
11: Yeah, yeah, yeah.
12: Inside the thigh.
11: I've talked many times about the girdle that you'd wear. The girdle.
12: Yep.
11: The two hip pads, the tailbone pads.
12: Yeah, I will say, you know, I'm thinking about this. I do. When I do play hockey, I wear a cup.
11: Do you?
12: Yeah, I do.
11: Oh,
12: yeah.
11: Wow.
12: Yeah, it's in my shorts. They're in the hockey shorts.
11: Oh. Well, look at you.
12: Yeah. I just thought about that.
11: Wow.
12: What I was thinking about.
11: Man, oh, man, you're going to have to stop doing that now.
12: No. I don't even realize that. I don't even realize that I'm wearing it.
11: I mean, but that was part of, like, your... Like, you really were proud of the fact that you didn't wear cups playing sports, and now you're admitting that you're wearing a cup.
12: Well, it's in the hockey shorts that you have to wear.
11: Okay. You have to wear?
12: You have to wear. You want to keep your socks up.
11: So you can't take it out?
12: It's kind of sewn in there.
11: Oh, okay. All right. And they don't do cup checks, right? The ref doesn't come around and do a cup check on
12: you. No, but I'll tell you what. You don't want to have a cup check in a hockey game. Somebody sticking their stick between your legs.

0: But good for Jazz. He's not changing anything.
1: He shouldn't.
0: He should be using someone else's cup.
1: How many at-bats has Jazz Chisholm had in his entire life as a baseball player and got hit there?
0: Yeah, probably just one time.
1: Yeah.
0: Of all, I mean, one out of
1: thousands. So he's not going to overreact.
0: No. I mean, you could, though, after something like that. You don't want to feel that again. You know, if you're ever going to overreact to something...
1: That would be the overreaction.
0: Yes. Now, the I can't feel
1: is,
0: that again.
1: I wonder, I think he played the next game, didn't he?
0: Yeah.
1: Mm-hmm. Yeah, so he didn't have that bad of a reaction.
0: No. I mean, he's got Judge's bat, he's got Stanton's pants.
1: You wouldn't know because of Stanton's pants.
0: You wouldn't know. Yeah, there's nobody on that team that wears a cup, so it's not like you even take a teammate.
1: Except the catcher.
0: So, yeah, you could grab a catcher's cup. That's right. Yeah. Jazz Chisholm.
1: I'll tell you what, if I were a catcher, and maybe some catchers do this, I would wear the hockey shorts.
0: Yeah, yeah.
1: That's what I would wear. So easy.
0: Yeah, I'm trying to. I remember the one time I put those things on was when I played goalie in the Mikey Strong game. I remember putting those hockey shorts on.
1: Yes.
0: That was tough because I had never really had equipment on and hadn't skated since I was probably 10,
1: mm-hmm.
0: and I couldn't get back up onto the ice. But I gave a valiant effort. I did, man. And I stopped a couple shots.
1: You did?
0: Laid down like a beached whale. Just tried.
1: You were bigger then, too, by the way.
0: Oh, yeah. Very large. Very large. Why don't they just... Is there a reason why they don't get obese goaltenders and just have them take up most of the net?
1: Well, most of the goaltenders these days are big, much bigger. Much taller and longer with the arms and the
0: hands. I'm talking about like a wide guy.
1: I think they all need to be in shape. You can't just throw a fat guy out there like a walrus.
0: Why not?
1: Because he's not going to last.
0: But I mean, if all he has to do is stand there, I'm talking about big, fat, like 600 pounds.
1: Like a sumo wrestler.
0: Even bigger than those guys. Like one of these, like, 600-pound life people on TLC.
1: You want to be like a 6'6", 380 pound.
0: Bigger, 400 pounds.
1: Yeah, but they can't move.
0: Exactly. They don't have to. All you got to do is stand there. And just stand there. Has anybody ever tried it?
1: Not that I know of, no.
0: That's what I'm saying, man. I always talk about sumo wrestlers being guards, being offensive linemen.
1: Yeah, but again, they still have to do something they're not used to doing. Yeah, they could run into a guy that's not wearing a shirt, and you know, but trying to move a guy and then getting hit and getting stepped on and getting ran over and getting his hand stepped on, getting hit in the head.
0: You're telling me?
1: I mean, come on. You know, these guys, just because they could do that doesn't mean you can actually just take that and put that onto a football field.
0: I bet you if we found like a 500-pound guy, younger guy, and had Chico Resch have like 6 months with him, that guy could be a all-world goaltender. give him 6 months.
1: I would think that there's somebody in the NHL that has tried this thought process.
0: But you would know if they did.
1: Yeah, maybe or maybe not. Could be something that they're trying down at the lower levels. But I do know that they want a much, you know, the goaltenders have gotten a lot bigger over the years.
0: Yeah. I mean, if that starts happening, they'd have to make the net bigger at that point because it'd be impossible.
1: I don't know. You know, game seems to be in a good place right now.
0: Good place. All right, Boomer and Geo on the Fan and CBS Sports Network. Quick break. Jerry Recco update moment of the day coming up in just a couple of minutes. So Father's Day was yesterday, and the girls in school of both of their classes did a whole thing about, you know, what does your daddy love? What do you love about your daddy? All of those things. And one of the pictures that Sabrina drew for me, she drew me standing up holding a can of Spike Date. And this is 100% true. And she goes, did I spell it right, Daddy? I said, almost. But yeah, it's like my daddy loves too, and he's standing holding a can of Spike Date. So I'm telling you, this is not just an any old commercial read. This is my life. So much so it's made an impact on my children. Think classic sports drink flavors spiked with vodka that tastes just like your favorite sports drink, and it hits just right. You got zero sugar, no bubbles, only 100 calories. This is the drink for beach days, game days, honestly, all day fun. So next time you're stocking up, make it Spike Date, and you can keep up with them on Instagram and TikTok at Drink Spike Date. At the beach yesterday, saw them all over the place. It was awesome.
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4: 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Got a crash in Queens, and this report is sponsored by Flushing Bank, a division of Ocean First Bank. We have got a slowdown on the north end Whitestone Expressway from College Point Boulevard up towards the Whitestone Bridge as a result of an accident blocking lane. You can try for the Cross Island of the Clearview if that works for you. Also on the Grand Central, slowdowns coming to Queens Boulevard. On the eastbound side with an accident in one lane, and eastbound on the LI at the Clearview, that's tied up with right lane construction. Also, 17 in New Jersey coming to Route 46 in Hasbrook Heights, jammed up as a result of a water main break in three lanes. And the inbound GWB, 40 for the upper level, 30 for the lower, and about 30 minutes inbound for both the Lincoln and Holland tunnels. The Manhattan-bound RFK Bridge with a stalled bus blocking two lanes. 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
5: 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I'm hammering the Hampton over 925.5 season rush yards at -115. 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
8: Perfect.
6: Yeah. Love Paul, man. You know?
8: Oh, yeah.
6: He said something the other day
8: about a happy fellow.
6: Oh, yeah. No, he's one of the funniest guys around here. But he said something the other day that had me just, unprovoked, had me doubled over laughing. In the little break room over there. I wish I could say it.
8: He has a very sarcastic sense of humor.
6: Yeah, he's a great sense of humor, though. Very, very funny. All right, Jerry, what's happening, man?
9: 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Baseball is back, and, well, probably the team that is most unhappy that the Knicks are done would be the Mets, because now people are going to start paying attention to them again, and there's not much to pay attention to.
10: Drilled to right. There it goes again. Gone. Into the second deck. It's a home run derby weekend for Kyle Schwarber. His fourth home run. And it's 5-0 Philadelphia in the second inning.
9: That was Keith Rad with the call on Odyssey Mets Radio. 6-2 the final score. Mets dropped 2 of 3 after they won the opener. They dropped the next two. Fall at Citizens Bank Ballpark. Schwarber had himself a weekend. The 4 home runs. He's got 29 now to lead Major League Baseball. Bryce Harper, a day after hitting for the cycle, had 3 more hits, including a home run. And Zach Wheeler was the beneficiary. He went into the 6th inning. 7-1 now on the season. He talks about just watching Schwarber and Harper on a daily basis.
11: You hear about all the greats before you, so to speak, and you know, you watch them as a fan. I'm actually here watching these guys and do some magic and do something special career-wise. It's going on a long time now, and they're putting together unbelievable careers
9: and seasons for sure. Here's Juan Soto. In terms of the Mets, David Peterson went out, walked the first couple of guys, gave up a couple of runs, gave up the 3-run homer to Schwarber, and you look up and the Mets are down 5-0, and here's Soto on being behind big again in the early innings.
12: It's tough, you know. It's really tough to give up the lead right away, but you know, it's part of the game. We just gotta be better. We gotta be better, play better baseball, and go out there and execute.
9: Well, they'll go out tonight against the Cubs. Kodai Senga, who has had his issues this year for sure, takes on Shota Imanaga out at Citi Field. Meantime, the Yankees lost to the Reds. The similar type of deal with the Yankees. They won Friday night and then dropped the next two to Cincinnati. The big hit off the bat of Tyler Stevenson.
13: Threw it right down the middle, and it got hit hard. Left field, going back, Caballero on the track, running out of room. It's gone. Three-run homer, Tyler Stevenson, 3-1 Cincinnati.
9: Hey,
13: here in the fourth inning.
9: And that was Dave Sims with the call here on The Fan, and the Yankees really had no offense to speak of. They wound up losing 4-1. Here was Austin Wells. So on Saturday, the Yankees were 0-13 with runners in scoring position. Yesterday, 0-9. What is going on?
14: Really good at bats. Ball just didn't really roll the way we needed it to in those certain situations. So up and down, felt like we had good at bats, and, you know, They got through it today.
9: That said, the Yankees still 46-30 and leading the AL East. They are in Detroit tonight to take on the Tigers. Gerrit Cole, Framber Valdez are the starters. We will have it for you here on The Fan. So I'm going to take you to Miami from yesterday. I figure this is right up your alley because we've talked about this guy numerous times throughout the course of last year and this year. And the Marlins are leading the Giants 2-1. And Rafael Devers draws a walk. So you got the tying run on base. Tony Vitello immediately goes to the pinch runner for some speed to try and get the move the runner along, to which Devers says, no, I don't think I'm leaving the field. So the guys on the post-game show discuss.
15: Devers works a walk, the lead off the ninth inning. Boom, all right, you get the leadoff runner on. Tony Vitello saying, hey, we need a pinch runner. Let's get Jonah Cox some speed at first base. But Rafael Devers like, no, get back to the dugout. And he is livid. So he basically shows up his manager right here.
9: Then when he goes off into the dugout, one of the guys goes to give him like a high, you know, like a little handshake, and he just blows right past him. He seems like a fun guy.
16: He is a strange dude.
9: Yeah, I couldn't agree more. So here's Vitello asked about what happened postgame.
17: What do you make of that reaction? It seemed like he kind of waved Jonah off and then went right back into the clubhouse.
18: Yeah, I didn't see where he went afterwards, but once we announced the move, the move is made, so... Just going with what our best effort is to
9: Does
18: win the game.
9: Does he not sound like Mickey Callaway?
6: Yeah, a little bit.
9: Right?
6: Except for the goofy laugh. But yeah,
9: exactly. So then asked about a possible conversation.
17: Do you feel like you need to talk to Devers after that?
18: No, we talk every day. Yeah. I'm good. I'd rather have guys like Webby that you got to rip them off the field as opposed to vice versa.
9: And I think he's referencing Logan Webb, who had a no-hitter going a couple of weeks ago, and he was going to take him out because of pitch count. And Webb said, no, I'm throwing 200 innings for this no-hitter, and he wound up giving up a hit, so it didn't matter anyway. But things not going well in San Francisco, which a lot of people did predict when they made that hire. All right, so let's get to some of the golf and some, I would say, as Al would call it, golf adjacent to some degree. First things first, Wyndham Clark wins the U.S. Open at Shinnecock, and here he was on NBC after the clinching putt and, you know, being named champion and all that. He knew he wasn't a fan favorite of everybody here.
19: Yeah, New York didn't really like me. I love you guys. But you know, I get it.
9: He would go on to say he's earned the reputation that he does have right now.
19: You know, some of it's self-deserved. I did some unfortunate things last year that I really regret. And I'm been sorry multiple times, and I'm still sorry. So hopefully I can win you guys over eventually.
9: And here he was saying, not shocked how the fans felt about him.
19: But I get it. They root for Scotty. Grand Slam's only happened a few times. So he's going to get it. I mean, he's the best player in the world. But today it's my day.
9: I take that. So yeah. Then it comes back to Scheffler, who had a front row seat to this, obviously, as the playing partner of Clark all day. And he says, you know what? He really handled it like a champion.
20: Being in the arena is not for everybody. And, you know, I think it shows a lot about Wyndham, how he handled not only this golf course, but I think the crowd today as well. And is a, you know, well-deserving champion.
9: And this was something that was discussed everywhere, including Golf Channel with Brandel Chamblee.
21: What did you think of the fan treatment of Wyndham Clark?
22: I think it's the worst I've ever seen a player treated. And when you consider it was an American player on American soil.
9: Who were rooting for another American, just not him. And so there you go. Two-time champion now at the U.S. Open, Wyndham Clark. He did finish 4-under. Started the day 7-under with a 6-shot lead. Wound up winning by 1 over Sam Burns, which won Gio a whole boatload of cash.
6: Nah, not really.
9: No, no?
6: Nah, it wasn't a whole boatload. It was, you know.
9: Well, top 10, top 5, and you cashed out on winning?
6: It wasn't a boatload.
9: You did okay.
6: Yeah, I did okay.
9: You did okay. Yeah. This would be kind of golf adjacent to some degree. So a group of former Cleveland Cavaliers were seen golfing. You know who's going to lead that group.
6: Oh, yeah.
9: One Mr. LeBron James, who's very into it. So they posted this. Someone posted this anyway. So it looks like, to me, it looks like it's LeBron, J.R. Smith, who's the star here, Richard Jefferson, and Kevin Love. Those four are there. And there's a bunch of other people, as you know, when these guys play golf, there's a million people around them. So listen to the reaction, and the video is unbelievable. And J.R. Smith gets up and just crushes the first drive on the first hole.
0: You're such a bitch. I'm trying to film J.R. get in his right now.
1: Hey, good shot.
9: He kills this thing down the middle. Then they show another one where they line up. They tell him he's got to hit the chimney. Like, that's the line for him. And he absolutely crushes it.
1: Yes. Oh, God.
2: Bomba.
0: God damn.
23: Bomba T.
1: So the chimney's right.
0: Yeah.
9: But yeah. Dude, this guy is really good.
6: Oh, yeah, I know. I mean, he's been in college.
9: Yeah, he's been playing for a while at a very high level. I know it seemed like it's such a great trip. They went over to London together. It was a 10-year anniversary of the 2016 team. We talked about it a little bit last week because Kyrie Irving was invited and didn't respond to any of his teammates, which was sort of a bummer. Yeah.
6: Oh, interesting.
9: So, yeah. And somebody had posted, it's all the 2016 NBA champions except for, you know, one's missing. And then J.R. Smith responded, no one's missing. He ghosted all of us. So everybody that needs to be here is here.
6: Interesting. Yeah. Okay, fair enough. I know last week you had the whole thing. I don't think they're in here anymore. I had the J.R. Smith with Richard Jefferson telling stories about the 2016 NBA Finals. And then at one point he was telling the story how, I don't know what I was doing with my money. I had 7 cars in Cleveland. And Jefferson's like, yeah, well, we kind of all made fun of you for that. He's like, what did you tell me? And he wasted all that money. So we'd like to have that now. On, I think this was Friday night, you had Jalen Brunson and Josh Hart on ESPN with Scott Van Pelt. So this now is in reference to the Mikal Bridges Instagram Live, where he was answering all the questions, and quite honestly, and we had a lot of fun playing that audio. So here were these two, Van Pelt asking the question that everybody wanted to know.
24: Has the necessary conversation been had by anybody with Mikal that not all of life needs to be content?
25: Nah, no. I texted him. I said, get off live.
24: Right.
25: And he sent back no in all caps. So, I mean, I tried, but he's going to do his thing.
9: He's going to do his thing. And he certainly did his thing, which was
6: It could have been a hell of a lot worse, man. Some of the stuff I've seen Antonio Brown doing on live, that's concerning. So, yeah, Shannon Sharp had full-blown sex on live.
9: That's true. That is true.
6: Mikal Bridges just answering a few comments and having a couple drinks.
9: Not so bad.
6: It was not so bad.
9: Not so bad. I found this one from this Zlatan Ibrahimovic.
6: Yeah.
9: I can't say his name. Fox Sports.
6: I think it's Zlatan. Zlatan.
9: Fine.
6: Yeah, Ibrahimovic.
9: So you've been talking all along how him and Alexei Lawless, they don't get along.
6: Yeah, he hates Alexei. I don't know if Alexei Lawless hates him as much as Ibrahimovic hates Alexei Lawless, but he hates his guts.
9: So I did find this clip a short time ago. This was from a few days ago as well. Maybe you even heard this already, but they come back from a break and there's a notable absent analyst.
26: Chaps, Alexei left us.
27: Cool.
26: Alexei will be back. Okay, Alexei will be back with us very soon.
27: Your plan worked, Rebecca.
26: Don't you bring me into this. No chance.
27: America, you're welcome.
26: We are going to...
9: This guy's unbelievable.
6: Yeah.
9: I'm telling you, he is
6: phenomenal.
9: You're
6: welcome.
8: I think he hates the fact that Alexei Lawless calls the game soccer, I believe, as opposed to football.
6: Whatever it is, I love it. It's so, yeah. I mean, and I probably would hate working with this guy because he just seems like it, but he is entertaining as all hell. He does not care about anything. He says he's better than everybody. Yes. When he played, they put him on a lie detector test.
9: I saw James Corden.
6: Yeah, yeah. They asked him all the questions. You're better than this guy, better than that guy. Yes, yes, yes. And the guy's like, yeah, he's telling the truth.
9: And does not like his partner.
6: That
9: is very, very obvious.
8: Dude, did they ask him if he liked the Alexei Lawless?
6: I think, yeah, there was some question like that. Like, would the panel be better if it was for Zlatan's? As opposed to what you have now. And he goes, yes. And he goes, yep, tell him the truth.
9: And they gave him the thumbs up. I didn't know what the hell they were talking about.
6: Yeah, yeah.
9: I thought they said four Latins. Zlatans.
6: No. Zlatans.
9: Got it. Got it. That was interesting. So today you've got over here at MetLife or NJ Stadium. Norway and Senegal. The U.S. is off until Thursday when they will play Turkey, which will be a late start. And you've got the NBA draft tomorrow, the first round in Brooklyn. Then they will do round two coming up on Wednesday.
6: Who's favored in this Norway-Senegal game?
8: I think Norway would be favored.
6: Yeah?
8: Yeah.
6: I would guess so, too.
8: I mean, Erling Haaland is the man.
6: Yeah, no, he's definitely been... Let's see. Yeah, no, they are not by a whole ton, but they definitely are. They're plus 115, where Senegal's plus 230. A draw is plus 240, so it's enticing.
9: How about that? Enticing. All right, moment of the day, and I played a clip of Emmanuel Babari last hour, and according to Boomer, quite frankly, he believes he should start sending out his resume. Emmanuel was filling in on Yes for Meredith. Might be all in the clip here. We take you to Yankee Stadium yesterday. Emmanuel Babari filling in for Meredith on the Yes Network.
6: Oh,
9: how about
6: that?
9: For a man, these kids, he's killing it. So here he was pregame.
2: And it's a happy Father's Day for everyone involved. I heard you guys doing some dad jokes earlier on, so I'm going to try my hand at one right now. Did you see the pot fly? Forget it. It's over your head.
3: Very nice. Very nice.
6: Did you see the plot fly? Is that what he meant? The plot fly? Like the plot.
2: And it's a happy Father's Day. Did you see the plot fly? Forget it. It's over your head.
6: Yeah. All right. I mean, I guess it's the plot of a movie that's over your head. Something. I don't know. That's a
4: still waiting for that facial.
6: That's a horrendous, horrendous joke.
9: That's a rough one.
6: I mean,
9: how long do you think you worked on that one for?
6: God, I hope not for long. Yeah, man.
8: I think if you're yes, you got to suspend it.
6: All right. Thanks, Emmanuel. We appreciate it.
9: Don't do that.
8: What do you mean?
9: He's a kid. He's trying to be funny. It just wasn't.
8: Well, he's not. Screw this kid. It seems like he's entitled.
9: And I think he's trying to say pop fly, but he clearly misspoke and said plot.
6: Did
9: the
6: you see?
9: Pop fly over your head?
6: Okay. That's what
9: he's
6: trying to say?
9: That's not what he said.
6: You see the pop fly. Never mind. It's over your head.
9: It still stinks.
6: Yeah, I mean, a joke that bad, you can't mispronounce one of the words when there's like 10 of them.
9: So there you have it.
6: All right, Emmanuel.
9: Right.
6: Sorry, man. Sorry you blew it. Hopefully you're not thinking about it all night. 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
10: 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Got a crash in Queens, and this report is sponsored by Crystal Geyser Alpine Spring Water. This is on the northbound side of Whitestone Expressway. Delays coming from College Point Boulevard up to the bridge, where a collision takes out one lane. Your total orthopedic pain-free route can be the Cross Island or the Clearview. Also on the eastbound side of the Grand Central, that is tied up coming out of Queens Boulevard with a left lane crash. And the LI in Queens eastbound by the Clearview has set up right lane construction. Southbound 17 at Route 46 in Hasbrook Heights, 3 lanes are taken out with a water main break. And looking at the drive into the city, it's about 30 minutes now for the upper and lower levels of the GWB. If you're bound for the Lincoln Tunnel, that's also about 30 minutes. And it's about 35 for the Mount Holland Tunnel from the covered roadway. If you're coming in from the turnpike approach, that will clock in at about 25 minutes. 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

0: 24 Geo on the Fan and CBS Sports Network. I forgot to grab a hat. I have 10,000 hats. Forgot to grab a hat for Willie Colon's golf outing today.
1: Yes.
0: So I remembered. People from North Shore Adult Diapers sent us some hats.
1: That's nice hats, yes.
0: I'll be rocking a North Shore Adult Diaper hat today at Willie Colon's outing.
1: I got to say, before we get off the air, I was at a wedding on Saturday night up in Vermont, and it was one of the most beautiful weddings I've ever been to because of the story behind the wedding. I'm not going to get into it, but for the people who were at the wedding, they know exactly what I'm talking about. And Rich and Taylor were married up in Equinox, Vermont, right there in Manchester, Vermont, I should say, at the Equinox. And it turned out to be a gorgeous, gorgeous night. And to my friends, Elliot and Lori, you guys did an amazing job. If anybody needs a dad that wants to have them read a speech for them at a wedding, Elliot could do that.
0: Yeah.
1: Very funny, very straightforward, and just absolutely so Elliot. And to Kerry and Brian and Taylor, what a beautiful family and what a great night to be a part of. So that was just emotional and amazing and for so many different reasons. And it was great to be a part of it. And I just wanted to say congratulations.
0: Yep. I know the family as well. Wonderful people. Just amazing. So I was happy to hear it went as well as it did. And I'm sure emotional in all sorts of the right ways. And I'm glad to hear that Elliot knocked it out of the park. He's got a great sense of humor.
1: Oh, God, he was awesome. so good. And everybody, you know, just genuinely so happy for all of them. The other thing, too, is like, you know, so Sydney has to go to this wedding. She ends up with the stomach virus towards the end of the weekend.
0: Ugh.
1: And then on top of it, her other friend, Katie, is getting married today in Denver.
0: Monday?
1: Yes. Yeah, in Denver. Yeah. So
0: what's
1: good luck to Katie.
0: Why?
1: I don't know all those. I don't get told the logistics of these things. I just get told this is what's happening.
0: I've never heard. I mean, I've heard of a Thursday wedding, a Friday wedding, a Saturday.
1: She's getting married today in Denver, yeah.
0: On Monday. It must be some significance with the date today or something.
1: As I was discussing this whole weekend with Sydney, I was like, you know, how, I mean, the girls know each other. They were neighbors. They all live on the same street.
0: Right.
1: I'm like, how did this happen?
0: Yeah.
1: She said, well, I can do it. I'm like, God bless you. You can do it. And so she will make both of the weddings, yes. So.
0: Wow. Al, would you recommend Maternal Instinct, the documentary on Netflix, to somebody?
2: I would.
0: You would?
2: Although I did recommend it, and then I it depends who the person is, because I had recommended it and then had to pull back once I saw the ending.
0: Yeah. This is a really tough one. Really, really tough one. And now it is like the number one thing on Netflix right now. People are watching it. It has, and I'm not going to give any spoiler alerts, but it is super disturbing at the end of this thing, to the point where I was even like,
1: how many episodes?
0: It's just one. It's just 1 hour and 20 minute or something like that documentary about this story. And And one thing I will say, now this is not giving away anything.
1: Yeah.
0: Is how stupid some people can be. Like, really stupid. Like, there's a guy in this thing, and I feel bad because he was duped, and he was the guy who was duped in a big way. But for him not to figure out what this woman was doing to him, and just to sit there, and he gets interviewed, and he's like, well, you know, I was fixing to go round up some hogs and go sell them up in Marsboro. And, you know, it's a 4-hour trip there and back. So, you know, but when she was calling, said, you know, called me 4 or 5 times. I knew maybe something was up. I'm just like, I wanted to reach through the TV and kill him. You idiot! And his entire family is like, it's like, I think she's lying to you. I think she's lying.
3: You don't know, mama.
1: Oh, you don't know, mama.
0: Oh, I don't know if you like. I'm such like a sick person. Like, I'll sit and drive and like. And I'll do that voice. So, like, this morning I was driving, and I was like, kept going, I'm fixing to get some hogs. This guy's out there. He, like, rounds up feral hogs and sells them.
1: Did she end up, stealing something?
0: No, I was just saying. Okay. People, you can't do a...
1: All right, okay.
0: Spoiler alert. Can't do that. Yeah, but yes. You found it.
3: Well, man. I got 6-7 hogs up in here. You want to see them? And the good ones.
1: Jesus.
4: So I had to Google, say, why would you round up and sell feral hogs? And I guess some people like release them out on property so they can hunt them because they like doing that. I mean, some like wild boar meat, I guess, can be a thing.
1: And obviously this took place somewhere down south.
4: Well, yeah, you think.
1: Yeah.
4: It wasn't Newark.
1: Could you tell me the state?
4: Was it?
2: I think it was Texas.
4: It was Texas.
1: Texas,
4: yeah.
1: Okay.
4: Yeah, it was, yeah.
1: A lot of things happen in Texas.
4: You know, he's wearing the cowboy hat and like, you know.
1: Poor dude.
4: And this woman comes into his life. And then I think one thing I can say is like she pretends like she's got all this money. And they're running around. She's making offers on $4 million ranches. And he met her like a month ago. He's like, man, this is great. We can really, really catch some hogs up on this property. I mean, it's just terrible what happened to him. And the story's like, it's one of the worst stories I've ever heard in my life. Like,
1: the name
4: honestly
1: of it is what? Maternal instinct?
4: Yeah, it's honestly, like, I'm laughing about it just because this guy, I'm like, how do you have a brain? But it's one of the worst stories of all time. I mean, just so bad. And that one doctor, that doctor should be a, you know which one I'm talking about where he comes out, doesn't look like a baby who's in there.
1: Oh, boy.
4: All right, I got to
2: like
4: stop.
2: He examined her private parts. He goes, nope, no baby came out of there.
4: Right? Nope. He's like taking his gloves off. No, look like a baby that came out of there.
1: Okay.
4: Brutal. Brutal. But what I'm saying, like, should I recommend it? I sat there, I watched it with Gina. Somehow we got through it. But, like, as it ends and, like, all this is going on, we didn't even say anything to each other. We just, like, both, like, got up and just walked in different directions, like, trying to, like, process the whole thing, you know, and we still haven't even talked about it since. We're just like, and then I was like, why? So, well, the question is like, it's so bad, like, it's like traumatizing. So, yeah, I don't know whether to tell people about it, like, to watch it or not. Just well, no, you, it should
1: you
4: be
1: just
4: like
1: told,
4: a,
1: you just told millions of people about it.
4: No, but to watch it or not to recommend.
1: Well,
4: I told them about it.
1: I think you just talked about it to a point where it
4: you got to make a decision.
1: You got to make a decision, but it does sound like it has a very interesting ending.
4: Yeah.
1: Yes.
2: She asked her best friend to look at her vagina.
4: That's not it.
1: Jesus.
4: That's not in the doc. Well, yeah. You ever,
1: no.
4: Shoot a feral hog?
1: No, I have not.
4: Sounds like fun.
1: No. Feral hog. No.
4: Yeah. Rounding up hogs. I guess it's a really bad thing. Like, big deal. Like, these hog populations go out of control down south. They rip up people's neighborhoods and stuff. So that's why I was thinking, like, why is he taking these hogs somewhere else? I thought you just kill these hogs. That's what I thought. I don't know why you're throwing them in the back of your truck and selling them to some guy somewhere in Texas. And then you showed up to this house. He got duped again. So he thought someone was buying these hogs, and he wasn't. And he went up, and he's like, I got your hogs. Guy's like, I don't order no hogs. Well, didn't you text me that you wanted these hogs? No, nope, I didn't order no hogs today.
1: This has definitely had a profound effect on you for sure. Like, what are you doing? You're turning it into the
4: character.
1: I just
4: think about this guy's life compared to my life. You know, this guy's life is just...
3: What are you doing today? Well, I'm fixing a trap. Finna go sell some hogs.
4: Like, what the hell?
1: Oh, you got to deal
4: with... the same country and the same time that we're living in?
1: 100%. And all you got to deal with is a guy breaking a wedge because he chili dipped one into the swamp.
4: True.
1: That's your deal.
4: It is. No, it's just a different deal. I do feel bad for it. It's a horrible story, but I still can't get over that there's people driving around these trucks full of feral hogs and dumping them on other people. Like, as we speak right now, someone's got a bunch of feral hogs in the back of a trailer going somewhere with them. Why, I don't know.
1: Can you eat these feral hogs?
4: I'm not sure. I'm just glad it's the end of the show because a bunch of people would call up and talk about how they eat wild boar all the time and how they've been a Met fan since 1962 and they're also a hog hunter.
1: All right. 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
6: 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It's a massive result. 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
1: Thank you for telling me the end of the documentary. 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
10: No, you don't.
1: I have no desire.
10: No, don't. It's a bad one. It's a bad one. All right. Thanks to Rami, Al, Jerry. I think we got Crispy out there. Izzo, who's always working. Everybody at CBS Sports Network. Have a great rest of your Monday. You got Evan, Tiki, and Sean coming up next, followed by the Carton Show at 2 p.m. with Craig and C-Mac. 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
1: All righty, man. 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
12: On this summer Monday, what's shaking, everybody? Welcome in to another edition of Evan and Tiki with Sean Morash. Until 2 o'clock this afternoon, there is plenty to discuss. Will Tarik Skubal be a New York Yankee? Should Knicks fans care where Giannis Antetokounmpo eventually ends up? And we may have a Geno Smith situation to address. Mm-mm. But I think for the next few weeks and months, there's going to be this giant shadow over New York City called the New York Knicks. So even as the Yankees lost 2 out of 3 to their Cincinnati Reds and went 0 for their last 22 with runners in scoring position, and even after Anthony Volpe gets picked off, and even after Jason Dominguez can't catch a fly ball in right field, and even after what is fair to say was a disappointing weekend at Yankee Stadium, I do believe, Tiki Barber, the New York Knicks should be a reminder. A reminder that while it's okay to care about the regular season, and it's okay to be opinionated about what happened over the weekend, none of this actually matters until October. And it took Knicks fans a while to realize that.
4: Don't you think that's a little different for baseball than it is for basketball? Basketball in particular, because it's so star-driven.
12: Mm-hmm.
4: If you have a star who is dominating, regular season or not, but when he gets in the postseason, he's fantastic, then you have a chance. It's five guys. It's different. Baseball is such a team, complete team game, that if you have pieces that aren't working, like with the Mets, with their pitching. With the Yankees, with their hitting in certain situations.
12: Yeah.
4: I'm just talking in general. I'm not talking specifically about any team. You're going to fall short. Like, ultimately, basketball depends on a star.
13: Baseball depends on a team being able to put it together collectively. So it's a little bit different.
12: The sport is different, but I think these comparisons right now are not different. Like the New York Yankees, even the most negative fan who is all pissy about what happened over the weekend against the Reds, even the most negative fan will say, at the bare minimum, the New York Yankees are going to make the postseason, which they are.
13: No, you're absolutely right
12: and
13: about that.
12: As I continue to talk about this with you, you're going to hear the similarities. Like, for example, well, the American League sucks. We heard that about the Eastern Conference all year long. It was a point I made a lot that, hey, it's not just about you. It's not just about looking at yourself in the mirror. It's also looking at the competition. The American League is not very good. And ultimately, the Eastern Conference wasn't very good. And Knick fans grew to not care that people said that. Don't take it as a personal affront. It's just describing the reality. You need to take advantage of it.
13: It doesn't mean anything.
12: It doesn't mean anything. Like, me crapping on the American League Central isn't going to take anything away from the Yankees if they win the pennant. Just like crapping on the Cleveland Cavaliers or the Philadelphia 76ers doesn't take anything away from what the Knicks accomplished. But I think the Knicks are a reminder that while it's okay, especially if you paid money to go to Yankee Stadium yesterday, it's okay to be frustrated. No one's saying don't care about results. But what I'm here to remind you on, and I feel pretty consistent about this because I remember having this discussion in February when the Detroit Pistons dog-walked the New York Knicks and some Knicks fans are ready to jump. It's a reminder that while it sucks in the moment, it doesn't matter. You've got to get your bleep together by the time you get to October.
13: Right.
12: Now, this isn't for everybody. Like, this discussion is not valid for the New York Mets. They're bad. They're not making the playoffs. But for a team like the Yankees, who, again, even the most negative fan today knows you're a playoff team,
13: but
12: you're probably winning your division.
13: Is the Yankee fan negative right now?
12: I think
13: they're frustrated by the Reds. By the way, you should have said the West. It's because they're worse than the Central, by the way. At least there's two teams over 500 in the Central. There's only one in the West.
12: That's true.
13: Which is terrible.
12: And we can pick any division you want at this point.
13: That's a good point. But my point, I don't think the Yankee fan is maybe they're frustrated, but they're not upset. They're not pissed off. They're not fire booning right now.
12: Not fire booning?
14: It's a long ass season.
12: There's never a moment where Yankee fans aren't firing, booning
14: for one thing or another.
13: But you know what I mean? It doesn't feel like there's panic. Now, maybe that's because some of these Yankee fans are Knicks fans and they're satiated.
12: They should learn from it.
13: Right? They're content a little bit. I'm not talking about the difference between the Knicks and the Yankees. I'm just saying your sports fandom has satisfied you for right now.
12: Sure.
13: So when the Cincinnati Reds come in the Yankee Stadium and beat them twice, you're not as frustrated by it. You know what I mean? So it's like, we'll see what happens in a week, or we'll see it happens in 2 weeks. But there's also the reality that this team, when it gets to the postseason, is going to be fantastic, especially if Max Fried comes back healthy. We know what Schlittler is doing. Every time he takes the mound, he's going to double digit. Last time out, 13 strikeouts. Garrett Cole is going to be fantastic. Carlos Rodon is okay. You're not worried about the Elmer Rodriguez that starts other world, because it is what it is.
12: Right.
13: I don't think the Yankee fan, while being a little bit frustrated, really cares that they lost 2 out of 3 to the Reds.
12: I think Yankee fans always care when they lose. I think that full-fledged panic would be a huge mistake.
13: Yes.
12: But I think that what we always usually hear, and I don't know if it's you today, Sean, but certainly from Yankee fans at times, is it's not that I'm worried we're going to miss the playoffs. It's that what we did worries me that that's going to happen in October, like not getting the big hit or making base running decisions or having fundamental mistakes or, more importantly, as of right now, the bullpen. I mean, Camilo Duvall is not somebody you trust. This bullpen is going to look very different by the time we get to October. So it's never losing a series in June makes you say we suck. It's more, hey, there are warning signs. And I'm not even disagreeing with warning signs. I'm just reminding you, and the Knicks should be the ultimate reminder, that concerns in February don't always translate to concerns in April, May, and June. Just like right now, a concern in June should not translate to October. And I hope that the Knicks make you mentally healthier when watching a long baseball season for a team that is an absolute mortal lock to make the postseason. The division, a little bit different. I think they will win the division, but they're a mortal lock to be playing October baseball, the way the Knicks were always a mortal lock to make the playoffs, despite the Pistons dog-walking them every time they faced them in the regular season. So I think sometimes we can learn from the other teams, and I do believe that the Knicks need to be a learning device for Yankee fans that when you lose a series, as much as it sucks, and it's okay to criticize individual performances. I'm certainly not telling you to not care. I'm just reminding you that ultimately it does not matter.
15: Look, I'm not really worried. First of all, we all thought that we were going to embark on a June swoon with this Yankee team, especially without Aaron Judge, and it's been the opposite. The last 2 days are basically the first time that we've had to raise our eyebrows. But there is a difference between the Knicks and Yankees, Evan, and it's something that you have pumped into all of our eardrums, and that is...
13: What have I said?
15: The home field advantage stuff with the Yankees under Aaron Boone. Yeah. So that's when these games do matter. You don't want to give back the gain you ground on the Rays and suddenly punt that back away, but it's a long process. I don't believe that it's ultimately going to lead to that. I don't like that they stranded a million runners in scoring position the last 2 days, but you know what I did like? Glass half full? How about the fact that they stole six bases yesterday? Mm. How about that kind of stuff parlaying into October? How about the fact that Cam Schlittler on Friday night was completely dominant? And I highly, highly doubt we're going to hit a point in October with all due respect, I think he's been a fine fifth starter, Will Warren or Elmer Rodriguez starting baseball games for the Yankees in October. So how could I take that as a warning sign? And ultimately, yeah, Aaron Judge has had his struggles in October. Giancarlo Stanton's been elite in October. Those two guys, you think the Yankees do miss them when they're stranding guys and runners in scoring position, and you got to figure with the deadline coming, whether it be bullpen or whether it be acquiring a Jeffers or something to go catch.
13: Right.
15: The lineup should get another piece of equipment coming their way at the trade deadline. So I can't take anything this weekend as far as a warning sign for October.
13: Do you feel worried? Good. I feel like every year the Yankee fan feels worried come June, beginning of summer. I don't think the Yankee fan is worried this summer.
15: It feels different. It feels different. And for a lot of the reasons we talked about last Wednesday, Cam Schlittler feels different. Ben Rice feels different. The way the Yankees run the bases, Jose Caballero, I know he's had his problems, but that kind of piece, those kind of pieces on the team feel different.
13: Jazz.
15: I don't like some of the decision-making. Like yesterday, would I have preferred Aaron Boone after they needed to pitch Bednar in a non-save situation on Friday because he needed the work? Mm. Why not go to him yesterday instead of going to Duvall in the ninth? I don't know why you're waiting there. Like, there's some decision-making that's left a lot to be desired, but in the end, I think the bullpen is going to look entirely different in October. So I don't know what you could take as a warning sign away from this weekend.
16: I feel like kind of kicking myself.
13: Very mentally healthy. I am very proud of you. I think that's the Yankee fan right now. This is the first time in a long time they're not panicked over the summer.
10: And do you think it's because of baseball reasons or because of Knicks reasons?
13: I think it's both. Honestly, Evan, I think it's both.
10: Yeah.
13: Like I think some of these Yankee fans are also Knicks fans, and they're okay. There's no angst. They're not finishing an NBA season pissed off and frustrated, and we're never going to get there. They just went to a parade.
10: So there's two angles to that. There's the they no longer feel that much heat because they just won a championship.
13: Yeah, they're not as hungry because they just had a massive smorgasbord.
10: Which is Tiki's point. My point would be more just learn from it. Let it be a reminder that regular season series, while they matter to a degree, they don't matter overall. So which side of the Knicks is benefiting you? We'll take your calls as the show rolls on.
15: For the record, I'm starving over here, okay? I didn't get one.
10: Well, you're one of the rare examples.
15: Yeah, you're rare. You're
10: right. Just like I'm a rare example. I'm a loser all the way around.
15: Call me the Yes Network combo.
13: Somehow you picked the basketball loser. Somehow.
15: All right,
13: somehow.
15: Let's relax.
13: I mean, you did so well with everything else.
15: They made back-to-back finals when I was in high school, Tiki.
13: Okay, but what happened when you were like a kid? When you were really impressionable, like 12?
10: Since you said basketball losers.
17: How does Sean Mark still have a job?
10: Great question. Yes. And tomorrow night, when they pass on Darius Akov Jr., I'll be screaming that from my lungs. I do want to combat one thing you said, and this is not a contradiction, but it's a very fair point that Sean made about the regular season and home field advantage. We have brought this up every single year, that in the Aaron Boone era, when the Yankees have home field advantage, they win every single series they play. That is a fact in the Aaron Boone era.
13: Which is crazy to think about.
10: It's insanity.
13: And the only ones they lose are the ones on the road.
10: Right. And the only series on the road that they actually won in the Aaron Boone era was during the pandemic, which you can almost throw out because it wasn't fully road. You know what I mean?
13: Mm-hmm.
10: So we've made that point a lot to show you, hey, winning the division, getting the number one seed is a really big deal. I want to lay out two things for you. Number one, other than the Tampa Bay Rays, who currently are 43-31, and the Yankees are 46-30, so the game ahead in the loss column, overall it's a two-game lead. There is nobody even close to the New York Yankees record-wise. Not a team. The Guardians have 7 more losses. The Mariners have 9 more losses. The White Sox have 7 more losses. Now, granted, if you don't win the division, you got to go on the road. I understand that. But I am less afraid of home field advantage and being on the road when that's your threat. Like, let's use the Rays as an example. Let's say the Yankees have to go win an ALCS in Tampa Bay.
13: Guess who's going to be there?
10: Yankees!
12: Yankee fans.
13: 90% Yankee fans.
12: Like, as much as...
13: I mean, the Tampa Bay fans are just the ones that are Yankee fans that can't get the Yankee game, so they go to Tampa Bay Rays games.
12: Exactly. So as much as we make a big deal about home field advantage, I almost feel like the current state of the American League...
13: That's a good point. I didn't even think about it like
12: thank
13: that.
12: Thank you,
13: it's a good point.
12: It bulletproofs them from it.
13: It's not like you're going to have to go to Toronto.
12: Right.
13: Or Boston.
12: Right.
13: Or someplace that's daunting. From a fan base standpoint.
12: Exactly. We're talking about Tampa. Now, if you don't win the division, it creates the possibility you have to go to Cleveland and Seattle in a division series. I understand that, but you're also probably going to be 10 games better than those teams.
15: Yeah, but how about just avoid?

0: Carlo, sure. And obviously Aaron Judge.
1: No doubt. This is an Evan thing I'm about to bring up. I think when I've envisioned teams winning championships, I've always made the comment that'll be on the DVD. I've made that comment a lot because I've always envisioned like this beautiful story that leads you to a championship that features all of these great moments. Maybe it's because I grew up watching the 1986 highlight video
0: right.
1: as a kid. I think back to the Knicks, and again, I want to use them as an example because they just won an NBA championship. I'm not sure if you guys are aware of this, but the Knicks won the NBA title about a week and a half ago. I want you all to play a little game. It's going to take 5 seconds. Play along with me, Tiki.
0: Go ahead.
1: I want you to tell me the most memorable regular season moments from the Knicks season this year. Go ahead. I'd love to hear it. You too, Sean. We talked about them a lot. I think we talked more Knicks than anybody around here all year long. Well, just tell me the most memorable moments. I'd love to hear it.
2: Winning the NBA Cup.
1: Great point. Doesn't really count as a regular season game, but okay.
3: It felt so long ago that, in fact, even the end of the regular season where... You know what the most memorable for me was?
1: Go ahead.
3: Was all of the dogs, like the tanking teams that they were just rolling through.
1: So your most memorable moment from the Knicks season is beating up tanking teams.
3: And it wasn't even the Knicks. It was more, this is terrible.
1: Okay.
3: The NBA is so bad that these teams are raced. They don't even care. They could beat the Knicks on any given of these nights, and they're not even trying.
1: So again, your most memorable moment... Is just the Knicks destroying bad NBA product.
3: Yes.
1: Okay.
3: Yes.
1: And Sean's answer is the NBA Cup, which is, I think, that is a memory from this season. It doesn't count as the regular season, but I will totally give that to you.
2: Okay.
1: Outside of that, you got Christmas Day.
2: First the Cavs. Okay.
1: Great comeback against the Cavs. Outside of that.
2: The blowout on NFL Sunday versus the Nets. Does that count?
1: Really? We're going to count? Well, I remember it. Me and Spence remember it. I think we're the only ones. My point is the Knicks left us with
3: It's a funny game because I'm thinking about all of the conversations we had about the Knicks in the regular season.
1: And we had a lot.
3: And I can't remember one of them.
1: Well,
3: the postseason was so superseding.
1: I think that you have the NBA Cup, which is a great answer. Mm-hmm. I think the Cleveland comeback on Christmas, fine answer. And then I think the negative was the Pistons beating that ass because that caused panic amongst Knicks fans. Outside of that, the regular season for the 2026 New York Knicks was not that memorable. And I look at this Yankee regular season, and I think it could follow the same script. Like, I don't know if there's going to be that many things that are memorable.
3: Yeah, there is. There's two things that are going to be glaringly memorable.
1: Go.
3: One, Cam Schlittler might win the AL. He's probably going to win the AL Cy Young.
1: So his season in general, 100%. Very fair point.
3: Yep. And Ben Rice is going to be in the conversation for the MVP.
1: So individual performance.
3: And yes.
1: Fine.
3: Not team things.
1: It's overcoming Aaron Judge's injury.
3: Ben Rice smashing the 97-mile-an-hour fastball. It's 2 inches out of the zone over the... I mean, he's unbelievable.
2: The Aaron Judge walk-off versus Tampa that changed the season?
3: What? No.
1: What?
3: I don't even remember that.
1: That was a big moment.
3: It was.
2: Swung the whole AL East.
1: It did. Remember, there was a chance that they were going to lose, and then... Wasn't there a rainout involved?
2: The rainout the day before. We didn't think we were going to play the game Sunday.
1: I made a big deal of that on Monday. I was like, this really swung the American League East. The only point I'm trying to make with this is
3: it's
1: that
3: individuals.
1: The regular seasons and its memories, it doesn't matter. Like, what the Yankees have to do throughout July and August, obviously get better at the trade deadline, is just get to October in one piece. And then none of this, the frustrations of losing 2 out of 3 to Cincinnati, or guys like me saying, what's your record against the National League? How would you do in the National League? It doesn't matter. It really doesn't. And it reminds me of the Knicks discussion. How would you do in the Western Conference? Hey, dip bleep. They're not in the Western Conference. It doesn't matter.
3: Right.
1: Yeah, who cares if the Yankees wouldn't win the National League East? It doesn't matter. What matters is what you do when the season begins. And for the New York Yankees, much like the New York Knicks, it begins in the postseason. So hopefully, if there were Yankee fans bothered or concerned by losing 2 out of 3 to Cincinnati... Hopefully the dulcet tones of Tiki Barber, even Sean Marash and myself, make you feel better.
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0: 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The Yankees have, in fact, lost back-to-back games. Chase Burns won his eighth straight start as New York lost 4-1 on Sunday. The Yankees did steal six bases, though, for the first time since 2013 in a game. Stranding runners in scoring position, a story most of the weekend. Meanwhile, the Mets gave the national audience on Sunday Night Baseball a real stinker. They lose 6-2. David Peterson was dreadful, allowing four earned runs.
1: All right, a couple of things before we get to your calls. Number one, Tiki and I do not run the station. I have no idea why we aren't on YouTube, so I can't answer that. Mm-hmm. But hopefully you're listening to us on radio or on the Odyssey app. If so, welcome in. You don't get to see that. I probably dressed as badly today as I ever have. I look like a doctor. I'm wearing blue pants and a light blue t-shirt.
2: I didn't even notice that.
1: Like, I am wearing the worst outfit known to man. And luckily, we're not on YouTube today. Or at least for now, we're not on YouTube.
2: Nobody can tell.
1: No one can tell. So, not my problem. That's number one. Number two, if I said to you, we are going to get a major college basketball head coach to jump to the NBA, we'd all guess Danny Hurley.
2: Yes.
1: Just because he's already flirted. Mm-hmm. He's already had that flirtation a couple of years ago. And you could kind of tell Danny's got his eye on eventually coming to the NBA. Well, it's not him. Instead, the head coach of the defending national champion Wolverines of Michigan, Dusty May, is leaving Michigan. And he is the new head coach of Cooper Flagg, Kyrie Irving, and the Dallas Mavericks.
2: Yeah, this is kind of random and out of nowhere. Dusty May, we're trying to find the ties. The only thing I can think of is Mark Cuban, who's no longer the owner. I'm sure he has some advisory role, but Dusty May was a student manager at Indiana University. And that's where he went to school. And so it's just, I don't know the tie. It feels like it's out of nowhere.
1: It's Masai Ujiri saying, you know what? I need a great head coach. Right. Let me go to the college ranks.
2: Right.
1: And Dusty May coming off a national championship with no ties to the NBA. I mean, the guy has been a video assistant. He's done everything at the college level to work his way up.
2: That's right.
1: He is now going to the NBA for the very first time. So an absolute stunner as silly season in basketball begins. Now, the good news is the silly season is not going to directly affect the Knicks. Nothing silly is going to happen to the Knicks. We happened it last year. Save that one. It happened last year with the Tibbs firing and the Brown hiring and all that. But it's going to happen around us now. We'll get to Giannis a little bit later on. But Dusty May, head coach of Michigan, leaving the Wolverines to coach the Dallas Mavericks.
2: He was only there for what, two seasons?
1: That's it. He was there for a couple of years. He won his championship and he said he's done. Maybe he's going to pull a Brad Stevens.
2: I mean,
1: coach for a few years, then take over the front office.
2: Right.
1: Because when Brad Stevens took the Celtic job, I was stunned. Like, I think the reaction was very similar. Like, wow, I'm stunned he's going to the NBA. And here we are like a decade and a half later, and he's an overrated executive.
2: Yeah.
1: And trust me, he's an overrated executive.
2: Yeah. But, I mean, he parlayed it to where he wanted to get to, which was a front office job.
1: Yeah, so maybe Dusty May wants this.
2: Right, you don't get fired because you're a front office guy. It's harder to get fired when you're a front office guy in the NBA.
1: Oh, well, it depends on which front office guy you are. Some guys have jobs for life.
3: How does Sean Mark still have a job?
1: Thank you for that.
2: You're very welcome.
0: I appreciate stability, it. Evan, stability.
2: Steve teed you up just perfectly.
0: Thank you.
2: A little fungo for you.
1: We'll get to your calls. There were a few entertaining things from the Met loss last night, which we'll discuss in the next 10 minutes, but we'll talk to you. 888-808-1019. And I shouldn't have opened my big mouth, because now we are back on YouTube, and people can see my horrible outfit. In fact, just to let people see, I'm going to stand on my chair so you can see how I'm matched. Look at this.
2: Yeah, or not matched. Or
1: blue pants. Like, really? Blue.
2: What made you put on light blue and then blue?
1: Comfortability. I was all about comfort. I heard it was going to rain, so yeah. I wasn't going to go shorts.
2: Well, so who cares then?
1: I don't get, you know
2: as
1: what?
2: As long as you're comfortable, who cares?
1: I'm married and with kids. Why do I care?
2: The YouTube frame is waist up.
0: I'm actually now fascinated. Because it's going to rain, you didn't go shorts. It's still hot out.
1: Yeah, but then the water gets all over my legs. So I want to block the water with the pants.
2: Yeah, it's just water.
1: But I know.
0: But you wore pants that would just get very soppy and soaked.
1: Listen, I wasn't really thinking straight. You know what time I wake up in the morning, Sean?
0: I understand. I'm just saying.
1: 5:25, my alarm goes off.
0: That reason doesn't fly.
1: That's after doing a Rico, in which I can't figure out why my mic is staticky, and watching the Mets suck. So, you know, don't blame me for not thinking straight at 5:25 a.m.
2: He's in a distressed state right now, Sean.
0: I'm sorry.
1: Yeah. Yeah, exactly.
2: Stop poking the bear.
1: You tell him, Teak. Let's get to your calls, 888-808-1019. Let's kick it off with Noah in Northport. Good morning, Noah.
2: What's up, Noah?
4: Good Good morning, Evan, Tiki, Sean. How are we doing on this Monday morning?
2: All is well, dude.
1: What's up?
4: Awesome. I want to talk about the Yankees, but real quick, I just want to say the U.S. Open at Shinnecock was absolutely amazing, and Wyndham Clark is one hell of a golfer for being able to do what he did in four rounds.
1: Yeah, I heard that he was getting crapped on all day because I guess he broke a locker room once. That's my golf research I did over the weekend.
4: Yeah.
1: He messed up a locker room, and people hate him. Meanwhile, a bunch of New Yorkers, you guys are hypocrites. We haven't messed up our own rooms. We haven't gotten pissed off and wrecked our closets. Wyndham Clark is all of us, so right. I'm on his side.
4: Every golfer has felt those feelings at some point. Now, real quick about the Yankees. Sean, you said that you're not sure if you want Will Warren to be starting a game in October. And I understand the hesitation there, but when you have a guy like him who's honestly been reliable up until the last two or three starts that he's made, and he gets so many strikeouts, I couldn't see not having him start a game in October, especially if you're not sure right now who's going to be available to start games in October. Because
0: Just to correct you, I said I'm sure he won't be starting a game in October, and that's just numbers. You're right, health-wise. If it's Fried, it's Cole, it's Schlittler, and it's Rodon, I don't see how Will Warren gets the ball in October.
1: I think over his last three starts, he's given you reason to not want him to get the ball in October.
0: Yes.
1: And also, to your point, Sean, if this team is healthy, he's not getting the ball in October.
2: Yeah. Right. If they're healthy like you expect them to be healthy, and it's wishful thinking because you never know with anybody, really, any sport. But if Fried is healthy and Cam Schlittler and Garrett Cole and even Carlos Rodon, how is he starting?
1: No, those are your four starters.
2: How is he starting a game? He's not.
1: And we'll talk about it later because I do think it's an interesting discussion. They may go after Tarek Skubal, and they may load up this rotation more than it would be if they're healthy right now. Let's go to Joe in Valley Stream. Hey, Joe.
6: Hey, guys. How are you?
2: All's well, man.
1: Good, man. What's up?
6: Great. So, obviously, you know, the Yankees catchers this year have been awful, quite awful. So, there's, you know, so Jeffers seems to be the hot name. Problem is Jeffers, you know, will probably cost the Yankees a couple of prospects. I have a guy who I haven't heard about a lot. The guy's a pro's pro. He's on an expiring contract. How about Salvador Perez? He's still producing.
1: Yeah, we
6: talked
1: about
6: maybe the Royals actually, you know, let him go. Win a ring.
2: Joe, he's come up a couple of times. Salvador Perez. I just don't ever see him leaving.
1: That's where I'm at with him.
2: It would feel wrong.
1: No. He's the captain of the Kansas City Royals.
2: I know.
1: He's also 36 years old. He's one of those guys that is very, very likely to finish his career there. Now, he's not having a great offensive season, but I understand why you would want to bring him in anyway despite those bad numbers because he's a World Series MVP, as I know full well.
2: Great leader.
1: He's a leader. He's a veteran. And you trust him, especially almost to be reinvigorated by going up the standings and joining the New York Yankees. It just feels like one of those things that will never happen. Like, there were certain players, I go back 26 years, when the Mets acquired Barry Larkin. And then Barry Larkin said, I'm not doing that.
2: Right.
1: I'm a career Cincinnati Red. And it feels like, whether by Kansas City's deciding or Salvador's deciding, he's just going to retire as a Kansas City Royal. Let's go to Richie in Queens. Hey, Richie.
7: I agree with that. He's going to Hall of Famer, 262 homers.
1: Yep.
7: Nine-time All-Star. He's tremendous. And real quick, to Wyndham Clark, the only issue he had, and it's a big issue, is he tore up a locker room in Oakmont. That's almost like tearing down Babe Ruth's locker in Yankee Stadium. So it wasn't just a random kind of an act. So it's going to stay with him, but I think eventually it'll pass him.
1: Right.
7: And I give him all kudos. And, you know, Ev, I'm watching, you know, you're talking about a college coach. I got Vitello, as you know.
1: Yeah.
7: And obviously one of the worst records, and he's been a disaster. Devers, I don't know if you could talk about it. Devers would not come off first base with a pinch runner yesterday.
1: That's right.
7: And he handled that horrible. I've never seen that. That's the first time I've seen that.
1: He's in over his head.
7: That we're having. And one more point, if you can.
1: No, just to your point about Vitello, he is clearly in over his head. Right. And I think we all realize he's getting canned after this
2: year.
1: But
2: we also knew that that was going to be the case.
1: Because he was coming from college?
2: Yeah, you're coaching grown men.
1: Yeah.
2: It's just, it's a different, the rah-rah, let's do it for the Gipper thing. It doesn't work in Major League
7: Baseball. Yeah, but I think, you know, and fairness also, they don't have talent. I think if you got talent, sometimes you're rah-rah, yeah. And the talent has been an issue. And, you know, and he compared that after his press conference that Webb doesn't want to come out. Webb is their best pitcher. He's going to give them a chance with that rotten bullpen versus a guy that can't run, down a run, and you need speed. That was horrendous.
1: There's something also different. And for those that are not aware, Rafael Devers was going to be pinch run for, and he refused to come out of the game. He was like, I don't want to come out of the game.
2: I mean, they do have talent. They're just underachieving.
1: Oh, yeah. They got high-priced talent. Willie Adames, Matt Chapman, sure. Sung Ho Lee.
2: Yeah.
1: The thing about a pinch runner.
2: Bryce Eldridge is having a heck of a season.
1: Rookie, keeper. Yeah. My fantasy league. If you're interested, we'll talk.
2: Damn it.
1: What? Well, you want to talk? We'll talk,
2: yes.
1: Shop. Yeah. You want to negotiate?
2: We wanted one of those, and we didn't get them, and
0: it was Emerson.
1: Yes.
0: I forgot his name.
1: He's on my team, too. I got a lot of Colt Emerson.
0: Yes.
1: I got a lot of young guys. I'm hoarding the young talent in our fantasy league. When a guy doesn't want to come out as a pinch runner, it's selfish. When a guy doesn't want to come out of game pitching, like we saw last night with Zach Wheeler, it's badass. Like, there's just a difference.
2: Right.
1: When Mike Mussina waves Joe Torre away, it's the thing legends are made of.
2: That's right. Especially if he completes the task.
1: Right. Which Zach Wheeler didn't do, by the way.
2: Right.
1: But it didn't matter. But when a pitcher does it, it's like, oh, man, I love that. But when
2: we laud him.
1: When a guy refuses to come out as a pinch runner, and I haven't seen it, like, this is very new that Devers did that, it's just selfish. Just imagine if a Yankee or Met did it. Our reaction would be pretty negative. We'd be like, dude, you're slow. And we're talking physically running slow.
2: Yeah.
1: I want to come across insensitive.
2: Yeah, we're not talking about any mental capacity or anything.
1: And so it just comes off differently. Mm. So Tony Vitello, the manager of the Giants, comes across like a clueless fool. Now, regards to basketball, we've seen college coaches make the jump and fail. And we've seen college coaches make the jump, and it's like, yeah, it works. I have no idea what to expect from Dusty May going from Michigan to the Dallas Mavericks.
2: Yeah.
1: But what we are seeing in baseball is that it's a massive jump.
2: Yeah.
1: Maybe too big of a jump.
2: Well, especially because the expectation that I think that this team, this San Francisco team had. And we kind of knew it from the very beginning because didn't they? They played the Yankees their opening weekend,
0: oh,
2: right?
0: Oh, yeah. Netflix.
2: Yeah. And it was one of those.
1: Remember that?
2: This team is not very good.
1: Yeah, that was a long time ago.
2: it was like six years ago.
1: All right, I'll take this call. Brian in Manhattan. Brian, the floor is yours.
8: What up, Brian?
9: Oh, what's up, Tiki? Well, here we go, Evan. Party is now over. You've been using the Knicks' success as a way to stay away from the Met failures, the debacle, the mess of a franchise they are, how they will never win anything ever with Soto, how they will never be able to sign anybody with Soto. And you now must talk about the New York Metropolitan. And we all get a good laugh for the whole summer, and we laugh at what they are with Vientos with the piano on his back. He's a joke. The whole play. And, Evan, there is nothing wrong with the way you're dressed today.
1: Oh, thank you.
9: Nothing.
1: Thank you.
9: You look like a typical Met fan at Citi Field, disheveled. Inbred.
1: Wow, okay. I mean, jeez. Thought he was complimenting me. Here's what I'll say about the Mets. And this is a very difficult job we have, talking on Sports Talk Radio. Everyone thinks it's so easy.
2: I try to bring him up just for your, cathartic moments or something.
1: No, it's not cathartic. Look, we have a difficult job because one of the things we have to do is figure out what you want to hear. Mm. We don't do a talk show for our own well-being. We try to do it to entertain. And one of the accusations I always get, and it makes me laugh because they don't realize that I keep charts of everything, is all you talk about is the Mets. Mm. And I laugh and say, not really. And listen to our last caller.
2: It's just that when we do talk about the Mets, you're slamming them in a visceral way. And then all of a sudden, we're not talking about them, but it feels like we talked about
1: maybe
2: it for a long time.
1: Or there's a stereotype that people talk about the teams they root for more than others, which isn't true. So I'm in a no-win situation with a guy like Brian. If we talk about the Mets for 3 hours today because they suck, people will say, why are you talking about the Mets? They're bad and irrelevant. And if I don't talk about the Mets, which I have not done on the Fin, obviously I do the Rico, so I talk plenty of Mets, it's like, oh, you're trying to avoid it. So I am ceding all Mets talk in terms of when we talk about it to Sean Morash and Tiki Barber. When you guys feel the Mets are relevant and we should talk about them, bring them up to me. I'll give you my opinion.
2: Well, hold on. This is the hard part about this topic. Because if this was the Yankees, we'd be talking about them every day. Talking about how bad they are. They need to do X, Y, Z. They need to fire this guy. Love Cash. He's been here forever.
1: If the Yankees were 9 games under .500?
2: Yes.
1: When the hell's that happen? You don't even have an example.
2: There isn't. But my point is, if it was okay, forget it. If the Yankees were 500, right. if they were close to 500 as opposed to 16 games over 500, we'd be talking about them, and like callers would be upset about it. Why do we ignore the Mets?
1: So you're saying we're not talking enough Mets? Is that what you guys want? Because okay. I'm leaving it to you guys.
0: You know what I mean?
1: I'm done with this.
0: Tiki, but I think, to be fair, this is going to be me crapping on the Mets, but it also plays to what you're saying. That is so rare for the Yankees that is why we would be talking about it. Okay. The Mets, it's kind of like, here come the Mets
2: think
0: again.
2: Think about what the Mets did.
0: The Mets!
2: They created this, in theory, behemoth by signing Juan Soto and getting Bo Bichette and all this other stuff that they did, and it didn't work.
0: Yeah, and so they got rid of the beloved.
2: Why aren't we killing it?
8: Oh, no, the Mets!
2: Sean Manaea, let's pay him $1 billion, right? Why are we not killing him?
0: I think because it happened so quickly, we did kill it for days on end, and then the Knicks run happened, and nothing has changed since.
2: You know what? I fear that, like, after we come back from the 4th of July, we're not going to talk about the Mets.
1: I think we're already there, Teak. That's the point. Like, true. They're not a good team. Now, no one could say I'm hiding from talking Mets because I do the Rico Brogna all the time.
10: The Rico Borgogna podcast.
1: So I'm doing it every couple of days. Now, but on this radio station, and you could listen to every other show and kind of figure it out as well, the Mets have entered irrelevant land. They're not good.
0: You're wrong. And you're wrong. We're going to do Mets in July because the talk is going to be their sellers. What are they actually doing?
1: I agree with that. I think the trade deadline will be a discussion.
2: You know what the danger is going to be in July? We're going to be real close to talking about Jackson Dart.
0: True, but it's still the baseball trade deadline.
11: I want to thank Jackson.
0: And you're still going to be, and they might be
2: what
0: the biggest.
2: What are they going to do? Okay, if they get rid of Freddie, see you, dude. Thanks for coming. Appreciate you. We got to go get some prospects for you. Sorry, dude. Right? Like, if they get rid of everybody and it's just Juan Soto, Bo Bichette is like not in the future. Like, why are we talking about them?
0: See, here's the deal, kiddos. You're not thinking about the radio world. It's should David Stearns be making these decisions? Do they have the right manager in charge of it? It's the
2: spin-off. Well, we already know that, even though they tied themselves to Mindy for the rest of the season.
0: By the way, we just did Mets.
1: Yeah. But I am now leaving it to you guys because I think the Mets are irrelevant. I still talk about them every other day on the Rico. But when people call up and say, oh, you're hiding from talking Mets, no, I don't think anyone cares anymore. Now, if they do care, download the Rico. Okay. I talk about it all the time.
2: But maybe if we scream and yell about it, then maybe something happens.
1: Oh, okay.
2: Maybe change occurs.
1: I'm letting you decide what we open with every day.
2: The fans started screaming at the Knicks, and guess what happened?
1: What?
2: They started changing how they played Karl Anthony Towns.
1: Oh,
2: they started.
1: That's quite.
2: They started utilizing different pieces of the bench, which became important.
1: Are you advocating for us to talk more Mets?
2: I'm just confused. I'm just saying.
0: He has a point to an extent,
2: right? I'm being rational here.
1: I just love
2: if this was any other team, we'd be killing them.
1: Constantly. We did kill them. They're dead. They're on the side of the road.
2: But it's a 162 game season. We did it for like 2 weeks.
0: Dude, they got cancer and died within 6 days. That's the thing.
1: Well, they do open up a 4-game series tonight against the Cubs, 3 games against the Phillies over the weekend. So I will say for the 500th time, if they can have a good homestand, maybe they can get back into this.
0: You know where the Mets are relevant? In Japan tonight. I think the entire country watches.
1: Shota Imanaga is pitching for the Cubbies?
0: And Senga for the Mets.
1: Oh, that's right. Yeah, we got an all Japanese matchup. I also know
2: that's actually a great point.
1: There's rain in the forecast, so there's a really good chance they don't play today.
0: Mm. Oh, good point.
1: There's a really good chance there's a doubleheader this week. And my oldest son, Jed, is insisting we go to both games of a doubleheader. And I'm like, you sure you want to do this? You want 7 hours of garbage baseball?
2: Well, okay. Depends on what day it is.
1: It doesn't matter what day it is. I'll go any day. Every day is the same nowadays. The hell's the difference?
2: Groundhog Day.
1: Anyhow, speaking of the Mets last night, one thing that I know Sean found very entertaining is that Anthony Rizzo was on the broadcast. So the way they did the broadcast last night, if you didn't see it, was they had Jason Benetti, who's your play-by-play announcer. They brought in John Kruk, who does a great job with the Phillies. It's the one compliment I'll give the Phillies. I find John Kruk very entertaining. And they brought in John Franco, who we all love.
2: Right.
1: Now, he's not a Met broadcaster. I don't know how much he's watching of the Mets. I thought he did a decent job last night, but tough spot for him. He's not like an active Met broadcaster. And then Anthony Rizzo was sitting in the dugout and would throw in, insight.
0: So he has all season on Sunday Night Baseball, for those who haven't watched.
1: Yes, that's the way this crew works. They bring in guys from
2: that's
1: the two
2: cool
1: teams
2: job
1: playing.
2: For Rizzo.
1: It's a very cool job.
2: It's a cool job.
1: And what he decided to do in the sixth inning was basically become Sean Morash.
0: Couldn't wait to text Evan.
1: He just started hurling dad jokes, two of them within 3 minutes of each other. So here's his first dad joke when John Franco.
2: I mean, it was Father's Day.
1: Okay.
0: But you got to listen to this first one, Tiki. I think I'm the only one in America that noticed he made a joke.
1: So John Franco's talking about how to pitch Juan Soto, and Anthony Rizzo, of course, chimes in with his dad joke.
11: Well, you don't want him to extend his arms. That's a good way to... Yeah. Those power hitters you want to pitch in, you don't want them to extend their hands.
12: It only takes Juan for Soto.
13: Think of that up all night, huh?
12: I played with him, you know?
13: Yeah, I get it.
1: But Eddie's like, I give you silence, and then I'll say, wow, you stayed up all night thinking of that one. Now, Anthony Rizzo had a choice.
2: That was a good one, though.
1: He had a choice.
2: I would have laughed at that one if Sean delivered it.
1: Would you?
2: Yeah.
1: So... Anthony Rizzo could just say, all right, I'm done. Did my dad joke. Mm-hmm. I'm good. Or a few seconds later, he could try another one. Anthony Rizzo tried another one.
12: As we used to call him on the Yankees, he is the chosen one. It's Father's Day. I got to throw in a couple dad jokes, right?
13: Yeah, come on, you
11: Jason.
13: Do.
11: That's pretty good.
13: Well, you're a new dad. You're just getting used to, yeah, to dad jokes.
12: Mm-hmm. Trying.
2: But see, the problem with that one is it feels like it's old.
1: Like, what do you mean?
2: It wasn't original. It felt like they did that a lot.
1: Oh, he said they did it when he was on the Yankees.
2: And you probably heard it multiple times.
0: It was a panic dad joke.
2: Yeah.
0: Nobody laughed at the first one, so he doubled down and said, I'm going back to the holster to prove I'm right here to get people to laugh. That was I've been there. That's a panicked, doubled down dad joke.
1: He should have gone with this.
14: He's wonderful.
1: That's my favorite one.
2: But I think the first one was good.
0: It was.
2: And even if people missed it, who cares? That's your fault.
0: I laughed out loud during the silence. Like, how is nobody in the sportcast laughing?
1: I didn't think the broadcast was that bad. Like, I've watched the baseball on NBC, but I've kind of watched it in the background.
0: Peacock.
1: Like, there's a game on. I'm not really paying close attention to it because it hasn't involved our teams.
2: Right.
1: We're actually beginning a few-week stretch where we get a lot of NBC. We had the game last night, in which I told you the crew, John Crook, John Franco, Anthony Rizzo. And then next week, Yankee Red Sox is on NBC/Peacock.
0: Peacock.
1: And the Yankee representative, I got to tell you. You guys, it's up to you if you like it. I think it's a disgrace. Of course, Tiki will defend it. But the Yankee representative is, of all people, Roger Clemens.
0: Oh, hell yeah.
1: Oh, hell yeah.
0: Let's go.
1: Well, actually, wait a second.
0: He's representing both.
1: Is he the Red Sox representative?
0: No, there is somebody else that was Red Sox only because they said it during the game who was with him, and I forgot who it was.
1: So he is the Yankee.
2: Why do you hate that?
1: I think he's just... I don't want to get into it. You know I'm going to get into Roger Clemens?
2: I can't
1: stand him.
2: It's because you don't know him. I've met him a few times. Yeah, he's a fun dude.
1: I would argue that you don't know him.
2: Mm.
1: You see the facade of Roger Clemens.
2: Yeah, I mean, I spent like an hour talking to him.
1: Great. You ever seen him when he's all pissed off and wants to throw a bat at you?
2: I mean, I'm not an athlete. I'm not a baseball athlete. I mean, I am an athlete, but I'm not a baseball athlete.
1: I've seen you catch fly balls. You're an athlete. You're a baseball athlete. So Roger Clemens
2: that's
1: is
2: softball.
1: That's
2: slow motion.
1: That's true.
2: Against you narfs.
1: Either way, Roger Clemens is calling the game next week. So I'm intrigued. I'm intrigued.
2: Yeah.
1: You know what I would have done? They did this years ago on the do they still do the K-Rod broadcast? I guess not, because ESPN doesn't have it.
0: They don't have something.
1: But Michael Kay and Alex Rodriguez would do a broadcast together. And 1 year they had Barry Bonds on. I just love all the steroid guys together. So if you're going to have Clemens, accusatory of steroids.
0: Right.
1: Why don't we have Bonds on? We'll put David Ortiz on. Find Sosa somewhere. Oh, yeah, I did say David Ortiz. He failed a freaking drug test. Well, we just ignore it.
0: Remember.
1: Get Manny Ramirez while we're at it.
0: We almost had the Ortiz A-Rod broadcast and it got rained out.
1: Oh, that's true. Fox was going to do that.
2: Oh, yes. Right.
1: Interesting.
2: I forgot that because it didn't happen.
1: Yeah. So Roger Clemens will be interesting next week. And who's the Red Sox guy? You said you forgot.
0: I forgot. I'm trying to look it up. I don't see it. They said it last night, and it's like one of those random Red Sox. You'll know them next week.
1: Yeah. Let's guess the Yankee turning point from yesterday's game. I think it's actually pretty easy. Tyler Stevenson hit a three-run home run that gave the Reds a 3-1 lead, so I think that has to be the turning
2: game
1: point,
2: over.
1: Right? You agree with that?
15: Threw it right down the middle, and they got hit hard. Left field, going back, Caballero on the track, running out of room. It's gone. Three-run homer, Tyler Stevenson, 3-1 Cincinnati, there in the fourth inning.
1: And the offense just couldn't get a big hit.
2: Right. The TV broadcast crushed them.
1: Crushed whom?
2: The pitch.
1: Elmer Rodriguez?
2: Rodriguez.
1: For the pitch selection?
2: You can do that in the minor leagues. You can't do that in major leagues.
1: No, it's true. I mean, it's absolutely
2: true. It's like putting a fastball on a tee. and just crushed it.
1: You know who did a great job on TV yesterday?
2: Who?
1: Emmanuel Barbari was filling in for Meredith.
2: What?
1: Doing the...
2: Wow.
1: I don't even know what you call that job.
2: Yeah,
1: sideline reporting?
2: I mean, it's not sideline.
16: Field reporter.
1: Yeah.
2: That's right.
1: Sideline's the NFL, right. But I'm just trying to think of a name for it.
2: I don't know what they call that.
16: I think field reporter is correct. Real quickly, Will Middlebrooks is the other.
1: That's right. Will Middlebrooks is the other guy. I like how they're just like different generations, too. Like yesterday with John Franco and John Crook, they're the same generation. Anthony Rizzo's a lot younger. I like what NBC's trying to do. I got to give him a lot of credit. I didn't think the broadcast was amazing, but I like the intention of the broadcast.
16: I agree. The intention is there. It's something we complain about every postseason.
1: So. Absolutely. You want to hear those local voices. We'll get back to your calls in a second. 888-808-1019. 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Boston or Miami? 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
18: After a scoreless draw in its World Cup opener against Cape Verde, Spain bouncing back in a huge way, thrashing Saudi Arabia 4-0, getting star winger Lamine Yamal back in the lineup, and Yamal scoring the first goal against the Saudis for the Spaniards. Now France plays later today against Iraq. France, one of the other tournament favorites, and France will be looking for a similar result from Mbappe and company. I'm Nick Costos.
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0: lot going on in the sports world. Dusty May's leaving Michigan to coach the Dallas Mavericks. Giannis is on the verge of being traded. The NBA draft is tomorrow night. Free agency begins in a week in the NBA. Yankees coming off losing 2 out of 3 to the Reds. Mets come off losing 2 out of 3 to the Phillies. And they're scheduled to open up a series tonight at home against the Chicago Cubs. Last night, Carson Benz shot a home run into the left field seats at Citizens Bank Park. And a fan, as it's now become a tradition all around Major League Baseball, threw the home run ball back. It's obviously a tradition that began in Wrigley Field many years ago, and now that happens everywhere. Yankee Stadium, it happens. City Field, it happens. It's one of those traditions that have been copied from the days of Wrigley Field. What NBC was able to discover last night, brilliant camera work by them, is that the fan who caught the ball very quickly switched baseballs and put the home run ball in his bag, took out a fresh ball, and threw it back on the field, as the NBC cameras were able to figure out. I commend this man. Like, I am not one to compliment the city of Philadelphia, but let that be a lesson to all of us. If you're going to a baseball game, whether at Yankee Stadium or City Field, bring an extra ball, especially if you're in the outfield, obviously. And if you're in that weird spot where you catch a home run ball, you don't have to worry about the peer pressure. Throw a different ball back.
1: Right.
0: They don't know.
1: Only if you are the home team.
0: Well, yeah, if it's your guy, you get to keep the ball.
1: Right.
0: But obviously, if it's an opponent, like if this happens during the Cubs series and Pete Crow Armstrong hits a home run and you just what think it's a cool collectible.
1: What happens if you don't throw it back? Are they going to shame you?
0: They boo you and shame you, yeah.
1: Okay, who cares?
0: Well, Tiki, you're
1: just
0: right.
1: Just take the boos.
0: You're right.
1: The boos are good for you.
0: It's easier said than done.
1: It's mana for your soul. Take them.
0: What?
1: No, absorb it. Say thank you for the boos.
0: Dude, you've been booed by 80,000 people. Yeah, you're used to this.
1: It doesn't mean anything to me.
0: Right. Most people feel the pressure.
1: Really?
0: Yes.
1: But it's a ball. You want to keep it.
0: You know what happened to my wife the other day?
1: It's a batted ball.
0: You know what happened to my wife two weeks ago? I never told this story.
1: Okay, what about foul balls?
0: This is a foul ball story. So I took my wife and my youngest son, Spence, to the Met game. And because of where my seats are, it's 2 and 2 and then an aisle and then two more. So my wife was sitting on the other side of the aisle. There's a foul ball. It bounces right in front of my wife, who I have to scream, pick it up! Pick it up! She picks up the ball.
1: Uh-huh.
0: Great. Another little kid goes up to my wife saying, can I have the ball? So she's feeling the peer pressure of giving the kid the ball. Meanwhile, her kid's at the game. She did not give the ball to the kid, but thought about it. You want to know why she thought about it?
1: Why?
0: Because of peer pressure.
1: Peer pressure?
0: Because they didn't know that the other kid was hers.
1: Miss Roberts should have just handed it to your son.
0: She eventually did.
1: No, immediately. Well, hand it to your son, and therefore no kid's going to come up and guilt you.
0: It was quick, man. You think things take slow motion.
2: She's allowed to have a little wiggle room to stare at the ball and go, oh, my God, this is a Major League Baseball.
1: She did not care. I'm sure she didn't care.
0: She was more just surprised that she was picking up a ball. Yes. I screamed at her to pick it up. But imagine that scenario. Mm. Most people around, because they're pressuring you to give the ball to the kid.
1: Yeah. You know what you do? You look right at the kid and go, no. Why would I do that? No.
0: Well, you know what my wife did? She explained it. She's like, oh, I'm so sorry. This is my kid. I got to give it to him. Meanwhile, her kid's 5. The other kid was like 11.
2: You know what? And even if your kid is not at the game, you have the right to tell another kid, I have a kid at home I'm bringing this home to.
0: Yeah, but it goes back to the peer pressure I talked about. You're going to get booed and you're going to get, you know, you're going to be treated like a bad person.
2: So what? Visit the internet. Everybody gets treated like a bad person.
0: Okay. Well, that's something you're used to, but most people aren't.
2: Yeah.
1: Wait, by the way, are you supposed to throw back foul balls? I'm confused by this.
0: No. The foul
1: ball, the home run.
0: The foul ball story was just to show you about the peer pressure you face at games.
1: Oh, I see.
0: But foul balls you're allowed to keep. It's home runs of the other team that people pressure you to throw back. And I think that guy showed us the roadmap. And he was young. He seemed like a teenager. He showed us the roadmap on what you're supposed to do.
1: Right.
0: Just take another ball. No one's going to know the difference. And then you get to keep the real home run ball. So I know we don't compliment the city of Philadelphia very often, but kudos to that guy. I'm sure he got a lot of attention because it was all over the TV. Those text messages were lighting up within 15 minutes. Let's go to Dave in Westchester. What's up, Dave? Hello, Dave. Dave going once. Dave going twice. Dave is gone. We'll go to Jose in Connecticut. What's up, Jose?
7: Hey, what's up, guys? My first time calling, man. I'm a Rico listener. I'm a Giants fan, so
1: it's
7: nice to talk to you guys this first time.
1: Thank you, man.
7: I'm still off a high off the Knicks, man. And actually, while I was on hold, I just noticed something, Evan. I got to do this to you, man. I saw it was deleted. We got to call balls and strikes. Last week, you went on a little research rant against Zoran, and that account It was a public account that was not Zoran's when you went after him about being a fraudulent fan.
0: You know what? I am so glad you brought that up, Jose. So let me get this straight. I did research on Mayor Mom Donnie's Nick fandom. So I pulled the clip from the debate in which guys were asked, hey, can you name a Nick? He said Coach Tibbs.
1: Mm-hmm.
0: And then I went to his old tweets. Our last caller, and you're still there, Jose, I'll let you make your point, is 1,000% right. It is the mayor's account. So some of the tweets I was reading was not from Mayor Mamdani. It was from Eric Adams. So number one.
1: What?
0: Number one, my apologies to the mayor.
1: Why don't they refresh the account?
0: Because it's the account of the mayor. So whomever that mayor is. So I want to make this very clear because I do believe in accuracy. Mayor Mamdani never tweeted about the Brooklyn Nets. Eric Adams did. Mayor Mamdani didn't tweet after the 2021 series. Mayor Adams did. Now, I went to Mayor Mamdani's personal Twitter account, and there's just no tweets about the Knicks. So
1: Are there any sports tweets?
0: Not. You know what? I really just looked at the Knicks, Nets, and basketball, and there just wasn't anything there.
1: Hmm.
0: So what's our conclusion from it? Great speech. Probably not a diehard fan, based on the research.
1: He's an Arsenal fan.
0: But I appreciate Jose, because you're right. And I thought about this over the weekend, too. One of the tweets I read said Eric Adams' wife's name, and I still didn't pick up that it wasn't Mom Donnie. So I'm glad you brought up. My apologies to the mayor, but even when we go to your real Twitter account, doesn't seem like there's a lot of Nick tweets. So there you go.
7: That next tweet was actually de Blasio. You know, he was a fraudulent fan anyway.
0: Right. It was de Blasio, too. So it was all not him. It's good to know for the future that whenever we do research on the POTUS or the mayor, we have to keep in mind that it's various POTUSes and various mayors. Barack Obama did not tweet angrily about whatever Donald Trump tweeted about six months ago. So thank you for clarifying. I feel now cleansed about this. Thank you.
7: Yeah. Well, the reason I had Knicks in my mind is because, like you and everybody else, like I'm off such as Knicks high that now I'm like sober, like somber, because I got to watch the Mets. And it's like, I have no reason to watch unless, and I don't know if you agree, I'm just saying trade everybody, put the young guys in, call up the young arms, and I will watch. I'll actually go to games and watch if I can at least watch the young guys play regularly, because I don't want to watch this team. I don't even want to hear about it. But I still listen to the Rico. Just, I don't know why, like, no offense, I'm like, it makes me sad. But, like, that's the only way that I'm going to start watching and going to games. I don't know if you agree, what you think we should do, but I don't know what to do anymore, man. I'm, like, off this high, now I'm just really depressed.
0: I can't tell you what to do in terms of investing your time every night. Like, should you invest a Monday night in watching Mets-Cubs? That's up to you. I'll tell you what I would do if I'm the New York Mets. It is June 22nd, and the clock is ticking. And there's going to come a moment, and we're getting closer and closer. We are not there yet, but we're getting closer and closer, where you have to decide if you're going to bleep or get off the pot.
1: Right.
0: The New York Mets will eventually have to sell unless their season turns. Now, what's the date of selling? To me, it's probably right around the All-Star break. We'll have a much better idea of where this team is. And right now, they are headed towards the ice block.
1: Ice block.
0: Iceberg. Iceberg. Iceberg. They're headed towards the iceberg of selling.
1: Titanic reference.
0: Thank you.
1: I got it.
0: But there is time that if they have a 7-0 homestand, that they could avoid that. Now, I have no confidence in that. I don't think any of us do. But I think we are still about 3.5 to 5 weeks away from when they have to make that decision. But for now, they've got to put the best guys on the field out and try to win baseball games.
1: Yeah, the challenge is that there isn't a great... So last year, it felt like, man, this farm system with the arms, like that's really interesting. I can't wait to see them. You can't really say that right now because Jonah Tong doesn't feel ready.
0: He's struggling.
1: Christian Scott's got, hip impingement.
0: Looks like he could be back this week.
1: Right, but still, he's not fully healthy. Right. He hasn't been all season long. Nolan McLean is Nolan McLean, but he's already here. He's already proven that he could be that guy. Like, who are you pulling up from minors and saying, all right, fill out our rotation. Freddy Peralta's gone. Kodai Senga's gone. Sean Manaea, we DFA'd because let's just eat the rest of the money and move on from it. David Peterson, go be a long reliever. Like, who are you bringing up?
0: Well, it's Jack Weininger and Zach Thornton, but those are young pitchers that are not...
1: They're not ready.
0: ...lighting the world on fire. Right. They may not be ready.
1: Right.
0: I just think when we talk about that decision, we're not there yet. We're getting very close. Mm. I mean, we're a couple weeks away. This isn't the middle of April having the sell-off discussion. And I think we're headed towards it. I think we are headed towards a world in which Sean is right. The most interesting part of the Mets season is going to be what they get for Freddy Peralta and what they get for Brooks Raley and how far they go in selling off players. But I think right now they got to win games.
1: Yep.
0: Like, as odd as this sounds, and this is not an endorsement, this is not me telling you it's going to happen, But Boomer said something this morning where, hey, there's still time before you give up on the season. Yeah, from a calendar perspective, he's right.
1: Yeah.
0: From a watching the baseball team perspective, he's wrong because they suck. Because they don't pitch well, they don't play good defense, their lineup's inconsistent, like, they're not really good at anything.
1: Yeah.
0: So it's tough to imagine how they're going to get
1: out. And what are they, five, six games or something out of a playoff spot? But it's the whole debate we had last year. It's all the teams you got to jump. Like, you just got to jump a bunch of teams.
0: I will give you a basketball analogy, since basketball is now king here in New York City.
1: Mm-hmm.
0: Let's look at the Mets season as a basketball game. It's almost halftime, right? About a minute and a half to go before we get to halftime. That's the unofficial halfway point of the season. The Mets, after a big run given up early, have been trailing between 6 and 12 points this entire half. Now, when you're down between 6 and 12 points, you're still in the game. You're one big run away from being back in the game. But every time you cut it to 6 and you're like, here we go.

0: funny, given what you said this morning. What team do you think in the majors has the least pinch hit appearances this year?
1: The New York Yankees.
0: No, the San Francisco Giants.
1: Oh.
0: So I guess, oh. Oh, yeah, I guess they tell Fatello that they don't want to be pinch hit.
2: Or he's just a young manager who doesn't know that he should.
0: Maybe. But close behind after the Royals with 27. So the Giants have 22. Royals have 27, which is interesting. But the Yankees are right there with 29. So despite the fact they have a strong bench, we talked about this year, they got Caballero sometimes on the bench, except when Volpe's playing all the time, so Caballero maybe be on the bench. Spencer Jones and things like this, guys that can pinch it, Boone doesn't do it. Huh. He doesn't utilize the team to success. And, so just some thoughts on that stat, guys.
2: Yeah, it's hard to quantify that, though.
1: The decision,
2: how do you judge and quantify a decision you don't make?
1: Yeah, there's no stat that really defines a manager. And for those that missed it, on Friday, there is a stat that got the rave of the internet saying, hey, based on in-inning pitching changes, based on pinch-hitting decisions, mm-hmm. what is the effect of the result of that game based on the decision? So it's like putting a metric to every decision a manager makes, and Aaron Boone ranked number one. Big Mac almost took his clothes off. He was very excited. And some Yankee fans celebrated it. Some Yankee fans hated it. There is no stat to define a manager. There really isn't. It's an eye test kind of thing. And so what I would say
2: to
1: Steve,
2: there is. You know what it is?
1: Wins and losses?
2: Wins and losses.
1: Period. Right, but then you hear, well, it's not the manager's fault, or I don't give the manager credit. Because if it's wins and losses, then Aaron Boone is as good as anybody. Same with Dave Roberts, because they win more than anyone else.
2: Right.
1: So is that really the end all be all?
2: Isn't that what the bottom line is?
1: Yes and no. Yes and no.
2: It's nuanced, but it is also the bottom line.
1: It is, but it doesn't define if a manager is good or not.
2: I mean, Aaron Boone is a good manager. There's no doubt. You can't.
1: Steve disagrees with you. Did you just hear him basically?
2: Okay. Aaron Boone is not a great manager.
1: Oh. Hold on. Why is he not a great manager based on the metric you just gave?
2: Because you have to win championships.
1: Yeah, but wins and losses wise over the last 6 years,
2: I don't care.
1: Better.
2: You got to win championships to be considered great, period.
1: Okay.
2: And so he's a very good manager. And you see it because every season, maybe that's just talent-based, or maybe Brian Cashman's just a very good general manager. They get to where they're supposed to be every single year. You have to give them credit for that, even if you don't want to. To be great, you got to win the ultimate prize. And he hasn't done that yet.
1: I think that going into the postseason, no matter where the Yankees are, whether they're the winner of the AL East and the number one seed, mm-hmm. or they win a wild card spot, I don't believe the manager is going to be the reason they lose or the reason that they win. Now, can we find
2: in the postseason?
1: I don't believe that'll be the reason. Because even the Dodgers series, do we really think they lost because of the decisions, or did they lose for other reasons?
2: Oh,
1: like
2: no,
1: we go to the Nestor Cortez decision, but
2: they lost because of the decision.
1: I disagree.
2: Are you kidding?
1: Yeah, I disagree.
3: They literally lost the series because of this decision.
1: I know. What about the player that made the pitch?
3: He made the decision to go to that player when he had a better option.
2: And he doubted the decision, and he made it anyway.
1: I understand. I just don't look at it as strictly a decision that was made that cost them.
2: All right, now you're trying to put down players. I'm not
1: putting down players. I'm saying it's not on the manager decision.
3: Because of your excuse, and that would say any decision a manager or coach in any sport makes still comes down to the player making the performance.
1: No, I think in a best-of-seven series, it's not fair to just minimize it to one decision that, even if I had a disagreement with, defines an entire series. It's like, why'd they lose Game 5? Is that Aaron Boone's fault, too?
2: No, because he didn't hold players accountable during a regular season for the kicking, booting the ball around the field.
1: That's an undefinable thing, though, Tiki.
2: It's not.
1: Yeah, I think it is.
2: Evan, are you kidding me?
1: Wow. I've pissed Tiki off today.
2: You absolutely have pissed me off. If I went around fumbling all damn season and my coach is like, yeah, dude, it's all good. Don't worry about it. You're our best player. By the way, Coach Fossil said that. You'll be fine. And I never fixed it. We lost because I fumbled in a Super Bowl. That would be on the coach for not holding me accountable. I cannot sit here and abide by you saying it's okay, it's on the player always, when the coach has the ability to discipline the player or not play him.
1: Aaron Judge dropped a fly ball, man. That's on Aaron Boone not disciplining players?
2: It's not the specific player. It's the lackadaisical nature that team played with. And you saw it all season long. Everybody mentioned it. Am I not remembering this correctly?
3: And this is also, Evan, you focus so much on Aaron Judge dropping the ball. How about Gerrit Cole's miscommunication not covering first base? Anthony Volpe
1: botching
3: the ball short. The point is they didn't practice fundamentals. That is a

0: the manager.
1: Shouldn't Gerrit Cole know I should cover first base on a ground
0: ball?
1: Yeah,
0: but you know how
1: day?
0: You really know? When it's ingrained in your mind because you actually practice fundamentals of baseball, of which that team is on record of not doing, and the rest of the league mocking them about it.
1: Let me say to both of you, as angry as you are because you may beat me up, forget about 2024 then.
2: Mm-hmm.
1: I want to look at right now. Do you think that Aaron Boone is going to be the reason the New York Yankees don't win the World Series or don't win
2: no,
1: the pennant?
2: No, I think he's going to be the reason they do win the World Series.
1: Huh. And why do you believe he can do that based on
2: because
1: what happened
2: team,
1: in 24 that you're basically blaming him for?
2: This team is fundamentally stronger this year.
1: So he's
2: year.
1: Changed in your mind?
2: He must have.
0: You okay. don't see the way the Yankees seem like they've operated differently this year, and I think that is a product of the manager.
2: 100%.
1: Yeah.
2: Hey, Anthony Volpe, yeah, you just come back in and just figure it out. You know, we'll let you get your...
1: I think ultimately...
2: We'll give you as much rope as you want.
1: I think right? ultimately...
2: They didn't do that this year.
1: My bias is that Ned Yost, I'll use him as an example, was not a good manager. But the Royals won the World Series and went to back-to-back World Series. And I think that players will determine this. Now, there'll be moves we'll disagree with, like Nestor Cortez. I totally get it. Like, hey, they should have been screaming about fundamentals since March.
2: So maybe he changed.
1: Maybe.
2: Ned Yost.
1: I just
2: maybe he had a season where
1: I don't think he changed. Okay. I think the Royals overcame it.
2: Okay. Was Mike Brown a Hall of Fame head coach?
1: I think he was a lot better than a lot of Knicks fans treated him.
2: Even though he was fired four times?
1: He got to the NBA Finals, and he got the Kings to relevance. I thought he was pretty good.
2: Maybe
1: I was alone on that.
2: But was he universally viewed as this great manager?
1: Great head coach?
2: I don't think he was
1: universally viewed that way, but I think he was vastly underrated based on performances of some of the teams he coached. Yeah.
2: That's why
1: I like the hire.
2: Do you think he evolved?
1: Yeah.
2: And the reason that the Knicks won was because of his evolution as a coach.
1: I think he evolved. I think Tom Coughlin evolved, and it's certainly possible Aaron Boone has evolved. Yes.
2: Yes. So, so why can we not now say that Aaron Boone can evolve and become a great manager?
1: I think he can. I'm just more saying that ultimately when the Yankees lost in 2024, I didn't put it on the manager despite a managerial decision that I disagreed with. Because I think if you go through that game and others, there are many other reasons why the Yankees lost the series to a team that was better than them in the Los Angeles Dodgers.
2: I'm not so sure that they were better. I really am. Because the Yankees could have won any and every one of those games. They literally could have won every game.
1: Should we take the call that says, Evan, you're an idiot? Should that guy skip the line? I'm a big skip the line guy based on, you know.
0: I think he purchased the lightning lane.
1: All right. We'll give you the lightning lane. Thomas is in Wall. Thomas, the floor is yours.
2: What's up, Thomas?
3: Evan, I think wonderful broadcaster, and I love listening to you. You got a great voice, but you're dead wrong, in my opinion. Tiki is great. He's completely right on. Aaron Boone is not a great manager. And he never will be with what he's doing. They got to win the World Series. But the crisis in baseball in New York is the Mets. I mean, if Boone is not a great manager, what is Mendoza?
1: Mendoza should have been fired 12 times this season. Mm-hmm. I've said that before.
2: They will not talk about the manager.
1: Screw them.
2: They will not talk about the manager.
1: I don't care what they're going to talk about because they don't talk.
2: David Stearns
1: talks every 2 weeks once in a while says nothing.
4: The man from Milwaukee.
1: And Steve Cohen's disappeared. So I don't care about them. I could talk for myself.
2: Well, this is
1: I would have fired him 12 times.
2: This is why we have to talk about the Mets.
1: Okay, I'm just talking about him. I would have fired him 12 times.
2: Thank you.
1: Is that enough for everybody?
2: No.
1: I mean, I could come on every day and say, hey, another example why Mendy should have been fired. He should have been fired.
2: By the way, you should do that. Just like
1: every day?
2: Just like every day, we have this question about the basketball team that you
5: How does Sean Mark still have a job?
2: I mean, seriously.
1: I'm just going to sit here playing random clips for 6 hours. How does Mendy have a job? How does Marks have a job? Josiah should sell the team. Like, I'll just keep going.
2: How does
1: Woody Johnson? How does Chris Drury have a job?
2: We got some songs to make, man.
1: Speaking of songs, we got a new one we're debuting.
2: What?
1: Yes, we have a brand new song, and the inspiration of this Knicks-related song came from the great Joe Beningo. Mm. We'll have its song debut coming up in just a few minutes, plus we'll get back to your calls at 888-808-1019. And we will bring up this Tarik Skubal thing, because the Yankees are linked to him. 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Should they trade for Tarik Skubal? We'll bring that up coming up in a few minutes as well. 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
20: 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And by the first ever Infiniti QX65. The reigning world champions, Argentina, will rely heavily on their star power led by Leo Messi to break through a strong Austrian defense. Austria has some prolific goal scorers of their own, like Marko Arnautovic, and will look for them to lead the way offensively. The winner of the match will likely win Group J and will face the runner-up from Group H in the round of 32. I'm Fernando Carlos.
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0: 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Out in Shinnecock Hills on Long Island, Wyndham Clark won the U.S. Open yesterday. And in the World Cup, Cape Verde continues their surprising start.
1: Another draw.
0: To the event. Yeah, 2-2 draw with Uruguay there, Tiki. And Iran and Belgium played to a 0-0 draw. Egypt topped New Zealand 3-1. This Fan Focus was sponsored by Town Fair Tire. Nobody beats Town Fair Tire. Nobody. Another game at MetLife out today, too, as
2: big
0: well.
2: Big matchups coming on this afternoon. Obviously, at MetLife, as you were just alluding to, Norway taking on Senegal. That's Erling Haaland of Manchester City against Senegal, whose best player is Sadio Mane. He used to be Liverpool, but I don't know where he is now. But so that should be a good match tonight, 8 p.m. at MetLife Stadium. But the match of the day is coming up in about an hour and a half. Argentina, Austria. That's down in Arlington, Texas, obviously. Messi with the hat trick in game one.
3: They call it a hat trick?
2: A hat trick.
3: Huh. I thought that was exclusive to hockey.
2: 2 goals is a brace. Hat trick is three.
3: Oh, wow. What if you score 4 goals?
2: I don't
3: know. You got a name for that one?
2: That's a good question.
0: Huh. I don't know. But you don't see any hats thrown on the field in soccer.
2: No. Well, I mean, did they throw hats on
0: in the ice? Yeah.
3: Oh, yeah.
2: I mean, it would kind of be hard to
0: long
2: get
0: throw.
2: Your hat to the field.
3: Yeah. It's a little different than hockey. You're closer. You're kind of
2: think about how far away you are on a football field.
3: Yeah.
2: It feels like you're close, but you're really not.
3: Bottom line is hockey does it better. That's all I'll say about the hat tricks.
2: Hockey is better.
3: I was listening to the great Joe Beningo on Saturday, and he actually came up with a nickname for Jalen Brunson, which eventually inspired a song. Here's Joe B on Saturday, still marveling at the Knicks championship, talking about how Jalen Brunson needs a nickname.
4: That's balls. You know, balls. That's exactly what that should be his nickname. You know, he doesn't really have one, Jalen Brunson. They should call him Balls. Because that's what he has. Big ones.
3: So I was like, damn, I like that. So ladies and gentlemen, the debut of a brand new exclusive song here on WFAN, simply called Brunson Has Balls.

0: What do you think? You like that one?
1: I mean, we're stealing from our own show now?
0: What do you mean?
1: Joe came up with his nickname?
0: That's what, yeah, I heard him say it on Saturday.
1: No. Bad Tiki created Big Balls Brunson.
0: Did he?
1: Yeah.
2: How do you forget Big Balls
0: Brunson?
2: Because
0: Bad Tiki hasn't been around in a year. I forgot he existed.
2: Big Balls Brunson. He still trademarked everything.
0: So you're saying Joe stole from Bad Tiki?
2: He stole Big Balls Johnson from Bad Tiki.
1: Brunson, yeah.
2: I mean, Big Balls Brunson.
0: Well, you know what?
1: I know what you're thinking about. Happy Father's Day.
0: I mean, technically, Joe's a part of the show. Bantiki's still a part of the show. So it's like sharing, isn't it?
2: Yeah, I guess it is.
1: I think Joe had two things in his mind. I think he had Bantiki, Big Balls Brunson, and I think he had Patino calling that guy. We forgot about the place for Grand Canyon Bells.
0: Oh, that's right.
1: Remember the guy that'll
0: Dylan
1: never have
0: Darling.
1: To pay for a meal in New York?
0: Dylan
1: but we'll
0: Darling.
1: Always have to pay for a meal.
2: Right, and then he transferred.
1: Yeah.
0: Yeah, Dylan
2: by way,
0: Darling.
2: By the way, four goals in soccer is called a haul.
0: A haul?
2: A haul.
0: Damn.
2: I didn't know they had a term. A goal, a brace, a hat trick, a haul.
0: What about five goals?
2: I don't know.
0: Anyhow, there it is. The debut of a brand new song, Big Balls Brunson. All right, before we get back to your calls, Tarek Skubal is back with Detroit. He's made two starts. And the rumors are already starting to fly on, will Detroit keep him? Will they trade him at the trade deadline? The Tigers are not buried because the American League Central is so bad, but they haven't had a good year. And the Yankees continue to be attached to Tarek Skubal. And there's a debate in the Yankee community, is it worth trading for him? Or, because the Yankees' strength is starting pitching, it would be a misallocation of assets. What is your view on trading for Tarek Skubal?
2: I don't want to be like cocky, but I don't think it's necessary for the Yankees.
0: Mm.
2: I think it would be amazing, but what you'd have to give up for a rental who you don't really want long term because you already have long term contracts and you're going to eventually have to pay Cam Schlittler, it doesn't make sense for what you'd likely have to give up. And so if I'm the Yankees, this is not on my radar.
1: I feel like the biggest hypocrite with this because I have been so critical of Brian Cashman in the past about not going all in the Judge era, the Cole era. So this would be Big Balls Cashman. This would be all in.
2: No doubt.
1: And I don't mind strengthening the strength. Like if he flops out for Carlos Rodon in that rotation and you have those four guys pitching the playoffs, like that's tough to beat. But
2: I still would rather have the closer.
1: And this just to this point, what you're going to have to potentially give up. It's tough not to sign Tarek Skubal and then sit there and watch George Lombard go play for the Tigers for the rest of his career. It's just, I don't know, man. I have Soto scars. I have Soto scars when it comes to Tarek Skubal. I do, as far as giving up that much, especially for this kind of player that we don't necessarily need on this team.
0: I want to remind you that 2 years ago, you were ready to trade George Lombard Jr., same prospect. Mm-hmm. I know he's developed since then, for Tanner Scott.
1: I agree.
0: You were willing to go all in on a reliever having a career season in Tanner Scott, who also is going to be a free agent. Certainly no guarantee you are going to keep him.
1: Okay, hold on. There's way two different scenarios here. Number one, we were 2 years further away from George Lombard. Now it feels like we're on the precipice of actually seeing
0: him. Sure, he could be up here now. Absolutely.
1: Okay, and I also was viewing that one-year window with Soto and Judge as like, man, when will you ever have this again? I don't know. Like, it feels like the Yankee window in many ways is kind of rebooted open with Ben Rice and Cam Schlittler a little bit. I'll go nuts if they do it. I'll be happy they did it. I just don't find it necessary.
0: Necessary is an interesting word that you use. I'll just give you my opinion, then I'll get into the details. I would absolutely trade for Tarek Skubal. I would have a discussion. Obviously, is there a price tag that's too much? I think with any trade, there's always that price that makes you say, okay, not worth it, and walk away. But I am on the phone, and I'm engaging with Detroit on Tarek Skubal. When you say and others say, well, it's not a need, it may not be a need in theory. Because in theory, Max Fried is healthy.
1: Yeah.
0: In theory, Gerrit Cole is healthy.
1: You're right.
0: In theory, Carlos Rodon is great. And in theory, Cam Schlittler is continuing to pitch like a Cy Young Award winner. And while all of that may happen, haven't you seen enough baseball to know that all of that also may not happen?
1: May not.
0: If you have... I'll stop if that was enough. Go ahead.
1: No. I just want to say, I think that your argument is the wrong argument to have. I think the reason for
0: I haven't even finished my argument.
1: Well, then tell me this where you were going. The real argument would be not that you think Max Fried may not or whatever. Would be, Are you going to run into Tariq Skubal in your road to the World
0: that
1: Series?
0: That is not the reason to trade for him. Mm-hmm. I completely disagree with you.
1: Well,
0: I
1: think pairing it with that?
2: Well, you might, because somebody else might trade for him.
1: And are you going to live with yourself if he knocks you out of the playoffs and you could have traded for him?
0: I understand your point. I am not trading for Tariq Skubal because I'm afraid Tampa Bay is. I'm not trading for Tariq Skubal because I'm afraid the Dodgers are. He's in a different league. Same with Atlanta. That is not my reason. That could be your reasoning. Totally not on my radar. My radar is, does this give me a better chance to win a World Championship? And while, yes, in theory, the rotation is fine, and in theory, I need bullpen help, let me tell you something about bullpen help. You can name whoever you want. You can name whatever reliever you want to theorize is available at the trade deadline. You really think they're a sure thing than the two-time reigning Cy Young Award winner? Really?
3: No, of course
0: so
3: not.
0: So then how could we even debate, but I need a reliever, Evan? What reliever makes you feel as comfortable with yourself as a guy who's won two Cy Youngs?
2: The problem is there isn't a reliever. I mean, Aroldis Chapman, who we talked about last week, is the top one that potentially is available because the Red Sox stink.
0: And we know Brian Cashman would be forced to apologize.
3: They were pretty
1: good. There's a reliever available.
2: Kenley Jansen likely will be available.
0: Josh Hader.
2: But he's having a bad season.
0: Luke Weaver.
1: It is Luke Weaver.
2: Really?
1: Yeah. Dude, he's been dominant since April. I'm telling you right now, the Mets are going to get a haul for Luke Weaver.
0: And you would be willing to give up that haul.
1: Yeah.
0: Because that's the real part that matters.
1: Bring him back, and he showed he could do it here.
2: I mean, he does become the interesting setup guy again.
0: I just want to.
2: They could potentially close for
0: him. I just want to clarify, because Luke's been great. Like, he's been really good recently. But let's say, yeah, the Mets are willing to deal him, and the Yankees don't want to give up a great price. So you're saying the reason you don't want to trade for a two-time Cy Young Award winner is because you really need Luke Weaver back?
2: No, because you expect. And again,
1: not the same package.
2: We have a couple of more weeks before we really have to start worrying about this. But where is Max Fried? Because if Max Fried is on his way back and he's going to be rested and healthy, and he's got to obviously go through some minor league starts before you really see that. But if Max Fried is going to be Max Fried, and then Gerrit Cole is as dominant as he's been, and Cam Schlittler is as dominant as he's been, you don't necessarily need
0: Skubal.
2: You don't need
0: him. He's one of the best pitchers in baseball.
1: Are you signing him? Are you signing?
0: Probably not. I think this is a rental move.
2: You're not
0: this
2: signing. No matter
0: gonna,
2: what you do, you're not signing.
1: If you're not signing him, how can I punt the next 10 years of George Lombard at shortstop?
0: Because you have a chance to win a championship.
1: But I think what I do anyway with my starting pitching right now.
0: But that's how I feel.
2: You have to project what you think is going to happen. It's hard to be Brian Cashman. You got to project.
0: But Teague, as good as Max Fried is, as good as Gerrit Cole is, as good as all these guys are, and the Yankees do have a very much well-equipped rotation, do you think those guys are better than Tariq Skubal?
2: I mean,
0: do you?
1: Schlittler has the potential to be. He might be.
0: Schlittler's been amazing, but I'm talking about everybody else. Do you think that those guys are all better than Tariq Skubal, who's won two straight Cy Youngs? The answer is no. So to turn your down on it because, well, in theory I have this, and this, I don't think it's the right way to look at it.
2: Yeah, but do you need the best player to be the best team?
0: I don't know. Ask the Dodgers. They do it all the time.
2: Or I could just ask the Knicks.
0: What about the Knicks? That's a different sport. I wouldn't use that as an example. I would use the Dodgers. Ask the Dodgers.
1: The bottom line is this. If they do trade for Tariq Skubal, if they do give up everything, I think what really Tiki and me are trying to say is they still then, it's not like, okay, that's their big move. They still need to get that bullpen arm. They still need to upgrade a catcher.
2: Yes.
1: Like, that doesn't change the fact that those other things still need to be accomplished. And I think when you start emptying the cupboard for a Tariq Skubal, will you have enough to then supplant those other issues? Because I don't think you're winning if you don't fix those things, even with Skubal.
0: I understand your point. My counter to this is Ryan Jeffers or the dream of Salvador Perez or whatever catcher you want to talk about or whatever reliever, which is a real crapshoot when you acquire. Those are all potential possibilities to improve areas of your team that aren't strong. If your starting pitching is historic, like if you have a starting rotation that lives up to the resumes, then you can overcome inadequacies. The Washington Nationals overcame inadequacies to win a championship in 2019. They had like two arms in their bullpen that they actually trusted. Maybe it was one in Daniel Hudson. So
2: yeah, but
0: if you're that good in one aspect of your team, you can actually overcome
2: against the
0: other aspects of your
2: against
0: team.
2: Against the Dodgers in the World Series again, say that's the case.
0: Yeah.
2: Now you get to your bullpen and they just destroy you.
1: Yeah, if Skubal comes out after six, Doval's still coming in the game, dude.
0: I understand that, but what if you're using other starting pitchers to eat up six outs? I mean, there's other ways you could try to attack it. It's kind of what the Nationals did. They were using Patrick Corbin out of the bullpen.
1: Okay, but now the names. Am I trusting Carlos Rodon out of the bullpen at that point? I don't think I can. Am I trusting Will Warren out of the bullpen? Probably not. Maybe Clark Schmidt. Maybe.
0: I just disagree with you guys. I disagree. Let's get to your calls. 888-808-1019 is the number. Mike's in Miami. What's up, Mike?
3: Hey, Mike.
4: What's up? Look, I hear what you're all saying, but I agree with you, Evan. Just like Yankees trade for like Soto, and you have that tandem, Joe Soto, which is very dangerous. So the same thing with the pitching. Having a rotation of Scooble, Cole, Freed, Rodon, Schuler, it gives you the odds to win the World Series. And the same thing that happened when the Yankees didn't trade for like Miguel Andujar for Garrett Cole, he went somewhere else. So you don't want him going somewhere else. I think do it. The same way as why they got Soto, they went to World Series, they lost. But keep do it. I don't care about the future. The window is now.
0: Well, the thing about the future to keep in mind, and I don't want to be irresponsible with this, but before George Lombard was George Lombard, Anthony Volpe was George Lombard.
2: Mm-hmm.
0: Before Jesus Montero, I hate to bring him up because he's not with us anymore, but before Jesus Montero was a bust, Jesus Montero was Miguel Cabrera. So the thing about young players and where you at least have to give a thought is, I'm not saying just get rid of all of them, I don't care. But keep in mind, when you're getting someone as good as Tarik Skubal, yeah, you're risking that George Lombard becomes a star if he's in the deal. But right. He also may not.
1: He also could become Derek Jeter.
0: He could.
1: Aaron Judge became Mickey Mantle.
0: He could. I understand the could.
1: Ben Rice became Lou Gehrig.
0: But what do you think? What do you think is likelier, becoming Lou Gehrig or becoming Greg Bird? What do you think is likelier?
1: I mean, it depends on the prospect. I think Lombard's going to be really good. I'm convinced of that.
0: And my disagreement with you is not about George Lombard Jr. My disagreement with you is that for a reliever in Tanner Scott, it was worth it. But for a guy who's won two Cy Youngs, not worth it.
1: Hold on.
0: I find that to be unbelievable.
1: When a guy is in single A 2 years ago, it is a further crapshoot. We have seen more in 2 years.
0: It's not about the player more than it is. You were willing 2 years ago to say, hey, I'm going all in. I'll give up whatever for a reliever. Relievers are so hit and miss. Have you not seen the relievers you guys got last
1: year? They lost the World Series because of bullpen decisions.
0: But it doesn't mean that reliever is going to come over and be great, as you saw last year from the Mets and the Yankees.
1: So pick the George Lombard of single A this year, and I'll gladly give it up for Tarik Skubal.
0: Or just go get the best pitcher in baseball if he's available.
1: They have him.
0: Well, the more established best pitcher in baseball. I don't want to shortchange Schlittler because he's been the best pitcher in baseball this year.
2: You can't.
0: But Skubal did win two straight Cy Youngs.
2: And he's also coming off a elbow procedure.
0: I get you. Are you worried about him?
2: I mean, until I see him go dominate, yes.
0: That's another element to it. Maybe you are worried about him. He's only made two starts. They both have been average at best.
2: Yep.
0: Maybe there's a level of worry that the 12 starts you get from him or whatever in the postseason won't be the Skubal of years past.
2: Right.
0: I just think he's the ultimate let's go for it player. It doesn't mean at all costs. It just means I don't like shutting down the argument because you believe you need relievers more. Like, that's not the reason to shut it down.
2: But I think what Sean is saying is you also are going to need a reliever.
1: You can't trade for Skubal, and then that's the thing you do. That's the point, as great as it is. They have to do those other things.
0: Vinny in Middletown. Hey, Vinny.
5: How are we?
2: All's well.
0: What's up?
5: So I want to talk about how trading for Tarik Skubal. If we want to win a championship this year, that is the move that we need to make.
0: Why?
5: He is a must-have player on this team. When you get rid of George Lombard, who's only batting .240 in his career in the minor leagues, and you go get Tarik Skubal and you put him in the best pitching rotation in baseball, we would be the best pitching rotation for years to come.
0: You know what's funny? You're already the best pitching rotation, but you would just be getting stronger. You would be stacking the deck. You would be improving the odds. Whatever cliche you want. So it's not a need, but it makes you better.
2: Yeah.
0: They didn't need Roger Clemens after they won 114 games in 1998, but you went and got him.
2: It's a different era, you know it. It's a different MO.
0: It's a different era, but they didn't need him. But you had a chance to get better. And so did the Dodgers need Kyle Tucker? By the way, that's worked out well. But did they need him? No. And I think that's the aspect that some Yankee fans have that you guys are not seeing. It's not that they need him. The rotation's fantastic. It just makes him better. Just like the Dodgers have been doing. It's a very Dodger-like move. Do the Dodgers need Tarik Skubal?
2: Dodgers are different than the Yankees and any other team in
0: baseball.
2: It doesn't
0: matter. They want to act like the Dodgers.
1: No, the Dodgers.
2: The Yankees don't want to act like the Dodgers.
0: Well, but fans do, and that's what we're talking to right now. Yeah. Talking to Yankee fans.
1: The Dodger-like move would be add Skubal and fix those other things. I think this is our point with the Yankees. This would be the Yankee move. They would turn around and go, well, we wiped our farm system out. We can't do that to add the reliever. We can't do that. It's not the same trade package. The Yankees would be done.
0: You also created a very interesting Rico Brogna topic.
3: The Rico Borgogna podcast.
0: Do you know what it is? Have you figured it out yet?
1: Yeah.
6: This is the Rico Brogna podcast.
1: What? How much can we get for Luke Weaver?
0: It's more, do you trade Luke Weaver? Because remember, Luke Weaver signed a two-year deal.
2: Oh, right.
0: He is not a free agent at the end of the season.
2: Yeah, so you forget that.
0: Depending on how the Mets view the post-lockout world of 2027, he's not a rental. Like, Freddie Peralta is a free agent, right? So it's kind of easy. Brooks Raley is a free agent, so it's kind of easy. When you have a guy sign for another year, I don't think it's as open and shut as, well, we suck, let's just get rid of him. So okay. that's a very interesting discussion I have to have now.
1: It's coming that way with the Cinco next hour as well.
0: Really? Giving us a Cinco preview?
1: The five Mets that won't be Mets at the end of the summer.
0: Mm. All right. So if we don't talk enough Mets, at least Sean's giving it to you.
1: I mean, take care of everybody.
2: That might need to be like a Diaz Day luncho.
0: What do you mean a Diaz Day luncho?
2: Like 10 of them.
0: I don't get the Diaz.
1: It's not just five.
0: I thought he meant that with Diaz.
2: No.
1: Come on, it's no cockfighting here.
0: I was thinking about Edwin Diaz only because the Mets do play the Dodgers in a couple of weeks, and I still have that rule that I have to follow where I have
2: You have to wear the L.
0: I have to wear the L, even though Diaz is involved in cockfighting ring and all that?
2: I think because he's not playing, I think you're exonerated.
0: Are you sure?
2: Yeah.
0: May have to recheck the rules.
1: Are we sure about that?
2: Yeah.
0: All right.
2: Because it doesn't make sense if he's just wearing the L for the Dodgers. It's not the Dodgers. It's Edwin Diaz.
0: Well, it was me reporting or suggesting that Edwin Diaz was going to re-sign with the Mets. And the funniest part about it is, David Stearns has done an atrocious job. The best thing he probably did was replacing Edwin Diaz with Devin Williams and Luke Weaver. As crazy as that sounds.
2: Because that non-whatever, because it's swept under the rug cockfighting thing, would not have gone unpunished in the media in New York.
0: Correct.
2: We would be talking
0: about
2: it.
0: And Major League Baseball would investigate it. But because it's the Dodgers, no biggie. Yeah, we don't see anything here. Nothing to see here, guys. But if it was the Mets, it would feel like a bigger deal.
2: Yes.
0: We'll get back to your calls, your thoughts on the Yankees' pursuit of Tarik Skubal, 888-808-1019. And speaking of trading for big-time players, we all know and accept and agree that the Knicks should not be trading for Giannis. But in the next 24 hours, Giannis is going to be traded. And he's very likely to be traded to an Eastern Conference rival. Where should Knicks fans want Giannis Antetokounmpo to end up? We'll get to that coming up as well. It's Evan and Tiki with Sean Morash until 2 o'clock this afternoon.
2: It is time for big-time soccer. Now, when you think of soccer, you probably don't think technology, but it does take the latest in tech to power something as massive as the World Cup, and the New Jersey Institute of Technology is helping to turn up the power on tech. 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
0: We've been on for 2 hours. There's still a lot to get to. If you've missed any of the show, you can rewind it on the free Odyssey app, including the Geno Smith video that popped up on social media yesterday from an ex claiming that Geno was beating her up. So we'll get to the video and what's next in the Geno Smith situation a little bit later on. But two thoughts around the Knicks that I was pondering over the last 12 hours. Number one, Giannis Antetokounmpo is going to be traded at some point today or tomorrow before the NBA draft.
26: There's no failure in sports.
0: And here's what we know. We know the Knicks are not involved. Obviously, they won the NBA championship, and they're not looking to do anything as drastic as that.
2: Nope.
0: We know that the other team in town, the Brooklyn Nets, are not involved unless they're a facilitator as a third or fourth team. And so the reporting from Shams and Jake Fisher and a lot of the NBA insiders is that this is down to two teams, the Boston Celtics and the Miami Heat. So, again, I put my IBO hat on and I said, all right, if I'm a Knicks fan, where do I want them going? Now, let's be real. I know you guys won the NBA championship, and there will be some who are screaming at the radio saying, it doesn't matter. They all suck. We're the Knicks. I don't care. And by the way, I'm sure some people feel that way.
2: Right.
0: But I do want to at least think about it. In terms of, well, you may eventually care. On June 22nd, you may have that confidence, and I respect that. But eventually, Giannis Antetokounmpo, assuming these reports are right, is going to be on an Eastern Conference team. And assuming he's healthy, they may be some kind of threat. So it is fair to at least engage in, all right, as a Knicks fan, where do you want him going?
2: Miami.
0: You want him in Miami?
2: Yeah.
0: Completely disagree with you.
2: You want him in Boston?
0: If I'm a Knicks fan.
2: Why?
0: No. You go first.
2: Because, you know, he's away from you.
0: What do you mean he's away from you? They're both in the East.
2: I understand that, but it just feels like in Boston, especially if they keep one or both of their two stars.
0: Well, one of them's gone. Jaylen Brown is in this trade. So just remember, Giannis for Jaylen Brown plus other assets will be involved.
2: So I don't know. Again, this is contingent on how he ages. But let's say this is peak Giannis, peak-ish Giannis. All of a sudden, the Boston Celtics become your biggest threat in the East. And it's always been that way, to be honest with you. We talk about it every single season. The Celtics are going to find a way, even with Jason Tatum not healthy at the beginning of the season. You still knew that they were going to be viable. And then he gets healthy, comes back probably too soon because he did have some trouble in the postseason. But still, it creates a behemoth that is essentially your rival.
0: Interesting.
2: I think Miami is, while they're an Eastern Conference rival, they're not your rival. It's just different. It's a different feel.
0: No, you're wrong about that. They are their rival. In fact, most Knicks fans hate the Heat more than the Celtics, and divisions really? Don't matter. Oh, absolutely. Based on the 90s, yeah. Yeah. I think Miami is certainly up there. But they're both Eastern Conference rivals. Right. Like, I think they're both threat. The reason I would want him in Boston, and hear me out on this, is I think if the Celtics just keep this team together and they don't break it up, I think the Boston Celtics are a real threat next year. If they make the proper tweaks.
2: They feel flawed to me. They feel flawed to me.
0: Well, keep in mind, they finished with a better record than the Knicks.
2: I know.
0: And Jason Tatum missed 75% of the season.
2: But something feels off with that team.
0: Well, I'm assuming that whatever's off, if it's the relationship between those two guys, they can figure it out. I thought their roster took a downgrade last year, mainly because they were avoiding the second apron and getting away from it.
2: Yeah.
0: I think that they have already proven, built around Jaylen Brown and Jason Tatum, they can go to the NBA Finals. They've been there twice. They've won a championship. I'm not saying they're better than the Knicks. I'm merely saying if they just kept the team together and added to the pieces that they have, the Celtics are a threat. They are one of the legitimate contenders to the New York Knicks crown. If they get Giannis, I don't know what they are. I'm not convinced they're better.
2: Well, why do you
0: I'm not convinced that they are well, a superpower.
2: How do you know what they are? They are in Miami then. He is in Miami.
0: One at a time.
2: Okay.
0: I'm just explaining why I think the Celtics are a sure thing and a bigger threat if they keep this together, as opposed to saying, ah, screw it.
2: Right.
0: We fell apart against the Sixers. Let's break it all open. I'm not convinced that trading for Giannis and trading a 30-year-old Jaylen Brown for a 32-year-old Giannis Antetokounmpo, who will not age as well, I'm not convinced that makes them the behemoth you describe. So even if it's close, if Giannis goes to Boston, Miami is not engaging in some kind of new-look team. Mm. If Giannis goes to Miami, I think you've got two threats. You've got the Celtics, who possibly with tweaks are right there again in the Eastern Conference. And who knows about Miami with Bam and Giannis, and Eric Spoelstra is one of the greatest coaches in the world. So I'd rather him go to Boston because, A, it keeps Miami in the corner as a non-threat for now.
2: Mm-hmm.
0: And it takes a Celtic team and I guess makes them better, but I'm not convinced of it. So if I'm a Knicks fan, and again, I'd have confidence I can beat anybody. This is not about who am I afraid of.
2: Yeah.
0: We just need to word this properly.
2: Which is nobody.
0: Which is nobody. You won a championship.
2: You are the defending champion.
0: Absolutely. You know Indiana should be better. You know the Sixers are the same fraudulent team they always are. Same with Cleveland. Like, those are almost your certainties of being there, but they're more like gnats that fly around your face. They're not going to beat you. I think that Boston takes their core, breaks it, and maybe they're as good, maybe not. But if Miami gets them, I think you've got two threats as opposed to one threat. And that's why if I'm a Knicks fan and I'm watching this Giannis Antetokounmpo situation from afar, and assuming he's not shipped to a Western Conference team, I would prefer between Boston and Miami, go to Boston and break them and see what they potentially are. And Miami, for now, is a non-threat.
2: Hmm. But I think it could go either way. What you just described for Boston, mm-hmm. the same thing could happen with Miami.
0: Well, I don't think Miami's a threat to begin with. That's the difference. Like, I think Boston is because they were. They blew a 3-1 lead. Jason Tatum wasn't healthy.
2: So
0: crap
2: Giannis,
0: happens.
2: So if Giannis is all of a sudden in Miami, they're a threat?
0: Oh, yeah. I think they become a new threat. I'm not saying they're better than the Knicks, but they're like a new threat. Sure. Absolutely. Yeah. Especially because I trust Pat Riley and Eric Spoelstra to put the proper roster around those guys. But, yeah, I think him going to Miami is a bigger threat than him going to Boston. Absolutely.
1: I don't know. I just feel like this Knicks window is probably going to be short-lived the next 2 to 3 years. I don't want a monster Giannis Tatum team existing in my realm. That's it. So I guess I'm agreeing with you now that I'm thinking about it, right?
0: I've actually lost sight. No, you're actually disagreeing.
1: I've lost sight on this now.
0: I'm saying
1: I don't
0: that
1: want him with Boston, no.
0: See, I would want him with Boston. Miami doesn't grow into a threat, and I'm not convinced the Celtics are better. I'm not convinced of that. Jaylen Brown
1: but
0: and Jason Tatum.
1: But the urgency will be higher with Boston.
0: What do you mean? Oh, to win now?
1: Yes.
0: Of course. I think the urgency, if you get Giannis, the urgency is right now. He's 31 years old,
1: right.
0: And he's not going to age well.
1: But the Knicks are not playing for 3 years down the road. They're playing for the next 2 years.
0: Correct.
1: So to me, I don't want the monster that could be Giannis with Tatum existing in my window the next
0: year. See, I don't see them as a monster.
1: Why the closest thing to it
2: yeah.
1: in the East at that point.
0: And they're more of a monster keeping the team together
1: now because
0: Brown won a championship.
1: Brown and Tatum have failed more than they've succeeded, if we look back. Like, they did win a championship. You can't take it back. But they were getting to the point of a little disappointing.
2: And then there's disgruntledness that's happening up there.
1: Yeah.
2: You hear it. So either way, I don't think it puts the Knicks in a position to have to worry about where Giannis is. Giannis is he is a great player. But again, you've said this multiple times, and you're right. He's not going to age well. And how many games did he play this year?
0: Well, a lot of that may have been the situation because the Bucks didn't want him to play a lot.
2: Of course.
0: So I wouldn't look at the games played as any kind of fact. He was hurt. He had a calf issue.
2: But exactly. So how has his game evolved and advanced from the... Because it feels like the NBA evolves every couple of years. Like something new becomes the it thing. And Giannis is... It feels like he's 3 or 4 years ago relevant.
0: Yeah.
2: I don't fear him anymore.
0: That's why I don't think him going to Boston with Tatum creates the monster that both of you guys described. I think they're a bigger threat if Jaylen Brown and Jason Tatum can figure out whatever issues they have. And I have no idea what their issues are.
1: To the Knicks, are the Pacers with a healthy Halliburton even a bigger threat than both of those teams?
0: You know, I think the Pacers are this odd thing where because they've beaten them twice.
1: Yeah.
0: And we're biased. We are just naturally biased to what we've seen happen. The Knicks beat the Celtics, so there's a bias towards, we'll beat them again. I ain't worried about them. We beat Cleveland twice. We beat Philly twice. Because the Pacers have been the one team to unlock the New York Knicks, I think there's a natural feeling that they are some kind of threat. Mm-hmm. Personally, I think they're very overrated. And I think that the Knicks would eat them like a sandwich if they face them. Now, I get it. Things can change roster-wise between now and next May, but I do not put them as the threat that maybe some Knicks fans think they are.
1: Maybe they're just more of a threat to the Knicks. Like, I agree with you. I think they're overrated, but I think they're just that Knicks kryptonite. So I'd still be more focused on them than anywhere else.
0: Here's the reality. I think we could probably all agree with it. They're going to go into next year as the favorites in the Eastern Conference. It doesn't even matter if Boston trades for Giannis or Miami trades for Giannis.
2: They
0: or
2: should.
0: What happens? Like, they should go into next year as the favorites. They should. Let's hear some of your calls on this. Let's go to Louie in the Bronx. Hey, Louie.
3: Personally, I like Jaylen Brown better than Jason Tatum. That's first of all. I think he's a better all-around player. All right, and I think the problem there is that Jaylen Brown believes he's the man and not Tatum. Mm-hmm. But if Jaylen Brown is going to get shipped out in that trade to bring Giannis in, I'm good with that. I see. I'm not scared of Giannis and Tatum together.
0: I agree.
3: That's not a problem.
0: I agree.
3: And going to Miami. Here's the problem with going to Miami. Now you said Bam. How about Tyler Hero also?
0: He's going to be in the deal.
3: Right. Well, if Tyler Hero gets shipped out too, then I'm not scared of that either. But I don't like that Riley's in charge and Spoelstra. Scares me.
0: No, that's exactly how I feel.
2: Spoelstra's a better coach, and you feel like Spoelstra's going to make him into something, evolve him into a threat again.
0: The fear isn't Giannis in Miami. Ooh, they're a contender. The fear is if you give Pat Riley and Eric Spoelstra Giannis in Miami, they'll be able to make other tweaks that make them a contender. So I completely agree with the sentiment, and I am not afraid of a Giannis, Jason Tatum, two-headed monster. I'm just not. That's why if he goes to Miami, there's dueling threats.
2: Yeah.
0: There's the growing threat of the Heat and what Riley can turn them into.

0: to them, but because they don't want basketball to end. And I kind of assume that's the world I'll be in if I ever see a team win a championship, where I'd be like, I don't want this to end.
1: Right. How do I keep talking about this?
0: Let's keep going. I care about this and I care about that. Let's go to Mark in Staten Island. Hey, Mark.
2: Hey, how you doing, guys?
0: Good.
2: So I wanted to call about the Giannis trade. I definitely don't want to see him go to Boston, but I don't want to see him go to Miami either. So it's a little bit in between. Now, but I say this as a big Knicks fan, I don't want to see him go to Boston because I like the fact that the Knicks can take down both Tatum and Brown again.
0: Right.
1: Right.
2: But if he does go to Miami, I mean, we're not in fear of anything. Two big men in Bam and Giannis, that doesn't scare me. Who's their ball handler? Who are they going to have to really facilitate and solidify their team? So either way you slice the cake, it's not a big deal to me. And again, Giannis is not in his prime anymore. So, I mean, the last time he won the finals was 2021, and he hasn't won an MVP in a couple of years.
0: Dude, this is why, if I could ever give personal advice to Giannis Antetokounmpo, he's making a huge mistake.
1: He should just stay.
0: He should stay because wherever...
1: Be a legend there. Just do it. Like, finish your career. Be the guy.
0: He's already done something kind of similar to what Jalen Brunson did.
1: I agree.
0: Like, the Milwaukee Bucks also had a drought. And they won an NBA championship. And it doesn't matter how they did it or who they beat, because you could play the same game, put an asterisk on the Bucks, look at the Nets injuries, look at the Hawks, look at the Suns, COVID, all that. You could put whatever asterisk you want on the Bucks. They won an NBA championship. He is a legend in Milwaukee. Wherever he goes, and look at the two examples, Boston and Miami.
1: Yeah.
0: They have a history of winning.
1: Yeah.
0: If he doesn't win in either place, he is a villain. He's a loser who didn't get it done.
1: And especially if he's, because what is he, 34 now?
0: No, he's 31.
1: 31?
0: 32.
1: 32. So this is year 32 season.
0: He's 31, 32. Yeah.
1: So, yeah, that's right. He is 32. So this year 32 season, let's say he, I don't know, misses 20 games because of whatever. As a shell of what he was when he won a championship in 2021, now all of a sudden this new fan base hates you.
0: Exactly. That's why him leaving is idiotic.
1: Yeah.
0: It's just stupid. By the way, we mentioned earlier that Edwin Diaz is coming to town in a few weeks, and we made this deal that because I was wrong about Diaz resigning, I'd have to wear an L. We now have the audio from December 9th where you made the conditions on if I'd have to wear an L.
3: July. Sometime during the summer.
4: Sometime during the summer, you got to wear the L. And when you slep over to Citi Field, take it with you. Deal? Fine. Sound good, Tommy?
5: Sounds good.
4: Sounds good.
6: Sean.
5: Sounds great.
6: You're in a position right now where I'll accept anything.
5: You have to accept
6: it. I am such a beaten person right now. Sure. You want me to wait? So does this mean over the life of this 3-year contract, whenever the Mets play the Dodgers, I have to wear the L?
5: Absolutely.
6: Right,
5: for the next 3 years. Next 3 years.
1: Wow.
5: Anytime the Mets are playing the Dodgers.
1: 3 years.
5: And as long as Edwin Diaz is not on the IL. If he goes on the IL.
6: Oh, I get a break.
5: You get a rest, man.
6: But okay.
5: As long as Edwin Diaz is potentially coming out of the bullpen to drop an L on you all, you have to wear the L.
6: All right.
1: Wow.
0: So,
1: my instinct was right.
0: You're right.
1: My instinct was right.
7: Not even any, like, muddy water there.
0: No, you made it right. And we all accepted it.
1: Yeah.
0: So if Diaz is still on the IL, now he is throwing bullpen sessions, so I guess it's possible he could be back. If he's on the injured list, I'm exonerated from wearing an L.
1: Yes.
0: But if Diaz is activated, I have to wear the L every time.
1: How long has he been out?
0: It's been a couple of months now.
7: That's the thing. Is he still out because of injury, or are they kind of still holding him until the cockfighting
1: fully
7: goes away?
1: That's a very good question.
0: The cockfighting thing's disappeared. They're not even investigating it.
1: Yeah.
0: For the record, it's another month before they play at Citi Field. It's July 24th, 25th, and 26th, and he's already throwing bullpens? I think he's going to be back.
1: Oh, he'll be back for that series, but not the... Is there? There's one...
0: They've already played. No, this is it.
1: Right,
0: this is it. Yeah.
1: No, he'll be back for that.
0: Yeah. So I'm hoping he doesn't come back, but... If he is still on the IL, the audio has been uncovered. I'm exonerated.
1: So you're like, come back and get hurt again.
0: I do have one other question for Knicks fans, and this one I also gave a lot of thought to. We asked, hey, Giannis, Milwaukee, trading him to Boston or Miami, do you have a preference? Here's the other thing to keep in mind. We talked about the second apron on Friday and the NBA offseason and what the Knicks could do. If I gave you a choice, and I want you to think about this, because I have an answer too. We'll see if Tiki and I are going to disagree again. A lot of disagreements today. If you have a choice, you can only keep one of these two guys, Mitchell Robinson or Landry Shamet. Who are you keeping? We'll get our answers, and we'll get to your calls coming up. 888-808-1019. Plus, Sean will provide us a very popular Cinco de Lunch show. It is Evan and Tiki with Sean Morash till 2 this afternoon.

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27: The Larry O'Brien Trophy is back in New York. The Knicks are champions. For everything orange and blue, keep it right here on The Fan.
0: 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The two long-year rumors of the Rangers trading for Brady Tkachuk came to an end yesterday when instead the Florida Panthers swooped in and dealt the haul to Ottawa for Brady Tkachuk so he could be teamed with his brother Matthew Tkachuk down in Sunrise, Florida. The Rangers feel like they begin their second straight offseason with no real plan. Shocker there. Plus, the Long Island Ducks have Trevor Bauer no more. The Diablos Rojos of the Mexican Baseball League have purchased the contract from the Long Island Ducks. Bauer finishes his stint on Long Island 5-1 with a 2.36 ERA. He'll look elsewhere for Applebee's now.
1: So Tkachuk had a four-team trade list that he was willing to go to. It did not include the New York Rangers because no one wants to play for the Rangers.
0: Yeah, apparently not. And who could blame them?
1: No, so, I get you. I think the teams
0: spiral
1: were all
0: to this abyss.
1: Teams were all good teams. It was like the Panthers, the Golden Knights, the Hurricanes.
2: Well, he also wanted to play with his brother.
1: And he wanted to play with his brother.
0: I think they were all tax-free teams too.
1: Oh, really?
3: What were the list?
0: I forgot, but I
3: they
0: saw
3: were Texas and Florida.
1: The teams I remember for sure: Vegas. The Vegas Golden Knights, the Carolina Hurricanes, and the Panthers. I actually think the fourth team was the Minnesota Wild.
0: Oh, was it?
1: Maybe that's where he's from. Is that where he's from?
0: That could be. I think that's hometown Minnesota. Yes,
1: makes a lot of sense. Real quick before you do your Cinco, and we'll get back to your phone calls at 888-808-1019. Salary cap second apron aside, if I told you we are going to break the glass and one of these two Knicks will be re-signed, Landry Shamet or Mitchell Robinson, which one would you prefer to remain with the New York Knicks?
2: Mitchell Robinson.
1: I completely agree with you. I think that Landry Shamet, while he had an outstanding postseason, especially that conference finals where he didn't miss a shot, I think Mitchell Robinson is tougher to replace. His unique ability to impact the game defensively to the point where teams will foul on purpose. They don't foul him on purpose strictly because he's a bad free throw shooter. They foul him on purpose because he makes such an impact defensively that you want him out of the game.
2: Right.
1: And so I think Mitchell Robinson, while, yes, the Knicks can replace him, it doesn't mean if they lose him, they have no chance of repeating. But if you gave me the choice, I think he's more difficult to replace than Landry
2: Shamet. And he's also had multiple years of dealing with an injury, some of it defined, a lot of it not defined. But it felt like as this season went on, he got healthier and healthier. And there was a couple of games where they played him back-to-back, which he just never did. So if he's healthy going into next season and he gets stronger, more durable, whatever the metric you want to, or whatever the description you want to say regarding his health, it only makes him a better player. So you can't replace him. There's nobody going to replace him. The rebounding ability, his defensive rim protection, all that stuff. I also think Landry Shamet would be more expensive.
1: It's possible. I mean, especially if a team pays him off of just how incredibly
2: just to
1: was.
2: Be a shooter.
1: Yeah, no doubt. Absolutely. Look, we agree. We've disagreed all day today. We found some agreement at 12:33. We could also agree on this. It's time for Sean to feed us.
4: Sean Moresh in the booth. Somebody hide the castle.

0: It's Cinco de Roncho. Bam! Crunch! Let's go!
1: Happy Monday. 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Connecting everything, everywhere. At the risk of not knowing what happened Friday, I hope this is a fresh one, but it's simply the five Mets that should not be here after the trade deadline.
2: We didn't talk Mets on Friday. Okay. We didn't talk Mets on Thursday. We didn't talk Mets on Wednesday. I think you're clear.
1: Yeah. All right. Just making sure. Met fans, just know I'm taking care of you here. Here we go.
3: Here we go!
4: Number five.
1: David Peterson. Get what you can get. Maybe some team views him as a bullpen arm. It is pitching depth. He was an all-star a year ago, but boy, does he stink, and I'm tired of looking at him.
2: Crazy to think he was an all-star last year. That's how far he has fallen since really the last four or five starts he made last year combined with this season.
5: Yeah,
2: he's become unpitchable.
5: It's hard to even find a role for him.
1: Yeah.
5: But he's not a starter. I guess he's a long reliever, but not really sometimes. But it's hard to find a role for him.
1: Take our Mets, he stinks out of it. Guys like David Peterson are hot commodities every trade deadline.
6: Mets suck.
1: Guy could fill starts at the end of the year. They always get dealt.
5: Yeah.
4: Number four.
1: Sorry, I didn't mean to cut you off with the voice guy there.
5: It's all good.
1: All right, I'll just move on. Number four is Mark Vientos. It's not going to happen here, right? Are we waving the white flag on this? He has his spurts, comes back to earth, has his spurts, come back to earth.
2: Yeah.
1: Some team will think they could tap into the bat.
2: It's depressing. Like, you're not wrong with both those guys. Both of those guys were a big part of why they had success 2 years ago. Mark Vientos had a great renaissance, had big hits in the postseason. And it's just frustrating and depressing that those two young players that were developing and were a big part of why the Mets had success in 2024, both of those guys are now at the point where Mets fans can't look at them.
1: Yep. All right.
4: Number three.
1: I teased this last hour. I know he's got another year in the contract. Number three for me is Luke Weaver.
2: You're being biased.
1: Well, here's the thing.
5: He just wants him. He wants him back.
2: Yes,
1: but I realize it's not just me. The Yankees obviously need a bullpen arm. Other teams are going to be looking for bullpen help. Start doing the math of the guys we're talking about being available. I actually think Luke Weaver, based on the extra year of control and already proven that when he's on, he was a closer on a team that made the World Series. I think you could really get a hole for Luke Weaver.
2: I think they could do really well for Luke Weaver. It's not about teams not wanting the extra year. It's about the Mets not wanting to give him up. Like, I think trading Luke Weaver will give us an indication on their plans. Like, are they knocking the whole thing down and not planning on competing in 2027? Because Luke Weaver's the kind of arm they're going to need in 2027.
1: But we know
2: if you trade him.
1: But bullpen arms are always fickle year to year.
2: No, you're right.
1: You're
2: not wrong about that. I'm just saying that extra year matters more to the Mets' decision than it does
5: a
2: team acquiring.
5: Was there ever a diagnosis, Sean? This is from a Yankee perspective.
1: On what went wrong?
5: Yeah. Was there a post-mortem on what went awry?
1: No, if you remember, he had a really awkward comment about, and we couldn't tell if it was about injury or somebody helping him pitch selection-wise, the pitching coach stuff. And
2: I think it was pitch selection.
1: I think it was pitch selection. Then Cashman had a weird comment about it, too. And it just, like, we never got discovered what went wrong.
2: You guys are not getting back together. Like, if the Mets do decide to trade Luke Weaver, it's not going to be you guys.
1: You never know.
4: Number two.
1: Keep watching Camilo Duvall pitch. You never know. Number two is Freddy Peralta. See, need I say any more? I mean, we're not doing this extension here, so.
2: I know where this is going. Like, can I spoil it for you?
5: Yeah.
2: So far, all good. Like, guys that either suck or guys that have value. He is setting this up to say that the Mets have to do the right thing and free Juan Soto.
7: Juan Soto.
2: There's no doubt in my mind. And don't alter it. That number one on this list is going to be you suggesting that the Mets have to do the right thing and get rid of Juan Soto.
1: All right, I'm going to have our intern Joe read number one for you right now. Hold on, Joe.
4: Number one.
7: Bo Bichette.
1: Oh. Yeah, it's Bo Bichette. Right. So take your troll.
7: Yeah.
1: I told you, what? I'm no longer a troll. You can't say it after the Knicks run. I give you a really good list, and it's true. Bo Bichette, go get your haul. Go get him out of here.
2: Okay.
5: But he gets more of a haul if he stays.
1: Well, Bo Bichette for
2: what
1: the
2: do you
1: money?
5: Because of the opt-in.
2: Oh, you mean he gets
1: a
2: haul?
1: He does. I'm talking at the Mets.
2: Yeah. The Bichette thing's weird because he's played a lot better even though he had a bad series against
5: the
2: Phillies.
5: OPS is still, like, you look at his numbers, they don't measure up with how good it feels like he's playing.
2: Right.
5: Or well.
2: Well, because he put himself in a hole.
5: How well he's playing.
2: He had an awful start to the season, so you need more than just a hot streak to make your numbers look respectable.
5: Right.
2: Yeah, I think the uncertainty on if he opts in will play a big role here. And also, it's just a massive salary. Like, even if you're taking it for only 2 months, you still have to pay a portion of $42 million. It's a lot of money.
5: I don't know if he's moving. It doesn't make sense. Because he's not good right now, or he is, but hasn't been all season. And who wants that salary?
2: I kind of lean towards they're not going to be able to trade him.
5: And then
2: they pick up a lot of the money, and that's a big factor we don't know about Cohen. Cohen was willing to do that in 2023.
5: Right.
2: Where he ate Verlander and ate Scherzer. Is he going to eat Bo Bichette? not actually eat him, but you know what I mean.
5: Eat the contract.
2: The contract. I don't know if he will.
1: There's just so many teams in contention. I think you'll find a bite.
2: I'm proud of you. I really thought this was all going to be like one big Juan Soto.
5: Oh, no, we love Soto.
2: I'm surprised.
5: But why do? But so that means that some team. Let's just stick with Bo Bichette right now. Some team is going to say it's the Mets' fault that he's having a bad season.
1: Yes. Yeah. I think they will. I think the Mets are viewed as like a poison right now.
2: I mean, they are. I mean, what else would
1: that
2: you
1: mean,
2: call
1: that
2: it?
1: May not be fair, but I think that's what you're going to get.
2: Yeah, that's fair.
5: Look, there's a dearth of free agent position players next year. We know this. Mm-hmm. Like, and that's why Bo Bichette was so interesting for the Mets this season, this offseason. But so a team that's looking ahead and potentially trying to, like, who gets them? Is it a team looking for 2027 or is it a team looking for right now?
2: You just gave me an idea. Especially since if you missed it earlier in the show, guy called up and said, Evan, you've been hiding from talking Mets. Mm-hmm. You got to talk about the Mets now. You can't use the Knicks as a shield. In which obviously I defended myself and said, I do the Rico. I'm not sure how many people care about the Mets at this point. And Tiki and Sean said, no, people do.
5: The Rico's getting depressing, Evan.
2: It is. They'll be the arbiters of when we talk Mets. I got a segment for you.
5: All right.
2: And we could do it tomorrow or we could wait till next week. It's your call. Let's have our very first ever Mets in-season trade deadline bingo.
5: Oh.
2: We'll go through all the players.
5: Good idea.
2: And we'll guess, will they be traded? And if so, where do they go?
1: Good idea. I like it.
2: You
5: that's
2: like
5: a
2: good it?
5: Idea.
2: Now, the question
5: that's
2: is...
5: That's a way to wedge it in.
2: Very good. Now, it's June 22nd. Do you want to wait until it's clearer that they need to sell? Or are you ready to do it, like, now?
5: Don't we know?
1: What is the saying, clear as day?
5: You know.
2: All right, so you want to do it this week is what you guys are saying.
5: Yeah,
2: okay.
5: Sometime this week.
2: And you know what's good about doing it now? It's before there are any rumors.
5: Right.
2: So we're not just giving our opinions based on rumors that Jeff Passan's reporting. Like, there are no rumors yet about Freddy Peralta and Bo Bichette and Luke Weaver or even Devin Williams. Like, it's all just using our brains to figure it out.
1: And speaking of disappointing Mets, I remember when Nolan McLean was on Team USA. It's now time for the Corona Lime Time highlight of the night presented by Corona. La Playa awaits.
3: Here's the 0-2. Swing and a miss. Good pitch by Cam Schlittler. That's strikeout number 13. That's a career best now, counting his surpassing the 12 that he got in the playoffs last year against Boston.
1: Yeah, the 13th K from Cam Schlittler on Friday night, your Corona Lime Time highlight. Good for him. He should have been on Team USA.
2: In fairness, Cam Schlittler chose not to pitch in the WBC to focus on recovering from like a lat and back injury he had in spring training. So this isn't about the USA not believing in him. This is about Schlittler making a choice to not pitch in the WBC. So I don't know why you're turning this into a Schlittler-McLean thing.
1: I'm so many people told me that he didn't even belong on the team. That's why I was saying that.
2: No, people did say that. And, you know, some other people said that the Islanders have a better chance to win a championship than the New York Knicks.
1: Because the nature of the sport. Yeah.
2: At what point do you take an L and say, hey, I was wrong, let's move on?
1: And some people have also said that Mikal Bridges was never getting traded to the Knicks.
2: And I was wrong about it. At some point, don't we just move on from our wrongness? Like, at what point do you, like, you're holding it against Met fans, just like I'm mockingly holding it against you.
1: I didn't say anything about Met
2: fans. They were wrong. Schlittler may win the Cy Young. Nolan McLean may not even win Rookie of the Year. Like, what more do you want?
1: Some have said Jacob deGrom is better than Cam Schlittler.
2: Well, that's true. But
1: is it?
2: Yes, but what,
5: really?
2: I don't know.
1: At his best, would you rather Jacob deGrom or Cam Schlittler?
2: Jacob deGrom, no question.
1: You're seeing Schlittler at his best. You'd rather deGrom?
2: Yes, deGrom.
1: And you do a baseball podcast?
2: Yes, deGrom at his best was better. Anyhow, back to the point, like, it's over. Like, there is no Schlittler-McLean debate. Why do you keep bringing it up?
1: At his best, who was better in this town, Jacob deGrom or Jalen Brunson?
2: Jalen Brunson.
1: Our graphics department said different.
2: The graphics department lied. They just tried to make
5: Were you not here that day?
1: I was. That's why I'm trying to.
2: Oh, right. No, he knows all about it. Yeah. The point is,
5: oh, that's right, because you were the one that brought it up.
1: Yes.
5: You brought up deGrom.
2: I never brought deGrom up. All of a sudden,
5: and by the way,
2: like,
5: you answered it correctly.
2: Yes, he said, is Brunson better than DeGrom? I was like, of course he is. I love Jacob DeGrom. I don't put my fandom ahead of things the way Sean does. But he continues to start this McLean-Schlittler debate. It's over, dude. You guys won it. Like, what more do you need from people?
5: More acknowledgement.
2: Yeah. We acknowledge you!
1: What's the Yankees record versus teams over 500?
2: I think they're a game under 500.
1: Huh, okay.
2: Let's get back to your calls. Let's go to Jake in New Jersey. What's up, Jake? Hello, Jake.
6: I love the show. Evan, I wanted to ask you a question. I'm a Knicks fan,
2: yeah.
6: but I'm I'm a fan of the Nets as well.
2: Thank you.
6: So who do you think are the top three most realistic trade, or not trade targets, but potential draft?
2: I think they want. Now, there's a big difference between what I want and what I think the genius Sean Marks will do, who obviously knows so much more than all of us.
8: How does Sean Marks still have a job?
5: Three times a day.
2: I want Darius Akof Jr. I have seen enough. I think he's got the highest ceiling of anybody that would be there at six.
5: Right. He's mocked in most of the mocks to the Nets.
2: But he's not going to the Nets. Sean Marks will not draft Darius Akof Jr. I hope.
5: Why?
2: Why? Because he's not a Sean Marks type player.
5: So what is a Sean Marks type player?
2: The guy they will likely draft, if available, is Mykal Brown. If he's not available, I think a trade back is likely. I think Nate Ament from Texas is a guy that they're eyeing, which is going to cause Net fans to like riot. But if it's up to me, and that's why it's interesting when you ask the question, there's what I want and what I think the Nets are going to do. I think what they're going to do, if Mykal Brown is available, is draft him at six. I would draft Darius Akof Jr. I think he's got the highest ceiling. I understand defensively he wasn't great. He doesn't have the size. Haven't we heard that before? I mean, geez, that sounds familiar. But that would be the player I would want. But I think we're looking at the Nets drafting Mykal Brown at six. That's my guess. Let's go to Jackson in Long Branch. Hey, Jackson.
9: Hey, what's going on? As a Knicks fan, I completely agree with the take. I don't want to stop talking about basketball in the offseason, so I got 2 points. First off, I agree with the take that I fear Giannis going to Pat Riley more than I do with Boston, simply because I think the Jason Tatum-Giannis combination is not something that I think would mesh. I think it meshes in theory, but I would be fearful of how it actually gets to go in execution of that with them on the floor together. And then to answer the question of Landry Shamet and Mitchell Robinson, I'm going to play the devil's advocate, even though you guys found something to agree on. I love Mitchell Robinson so much, and my heart says I don't want him to leave the team. But looking around the league, I think that there are guys like Daniel Gafford and and there's other people you could go get for a Mitchell Robinson. If you let Landry Shamet walk after shooting 12 of 13 versus the Cavs, handedly propelling our success in that series specifically, I would fear how the spacing moving forward. And I love Mitch as a personality and as a player. He's been with us for so long, but he is a flawed player in aspects like the free throw, and I think there's other guys you can fill in that role.
2: I think that finding a guy to shoot the lights out the way Landry Shamet did in the Eastern Conference Finals, you can do that.
5: Right.
2: You can find guys who are going to get hot at the right time.
5: There are plenty of those guys.
2: Mitchell Robinson isn't just your typical, oh, he's big, he can defend a little bit, and he can grab rebounds. He's just not your typical big man who does that.
5: By the way, Landry Shamet does also play pretty good defense.
2: Oh, no, absolutely. He's a good two-way player.
5: Right.
2: I think what you shortchange with Mitch is truly how he impacts a game defensively. I think that's almost being shortchanged by finding other bigs that are available and saying, oh, well, they can do what Mitch does. Certain aspects of Mitchell Robinson they can do, but not impact a game defensively to the point where coaches will do anything to get that guy out of a game.
5: Right, right. That's why they foul him.
2: Daniel Gafford doesn't do that.
5: No, no, and neither does anybody or any of the other options that are on your roster right now. They're not the same. They're young, and they maybe could develop into useful eighth, ninth men, but they're not going to be Mitchell Robinson coming off the bench and dominating a big man, a center, whether he's playing on the perimeter or he's down in the post.
2: Mike in Clifton Park. What's up, Mike?
10: Hey. So listen, I think we have to keep Mitch. He has a unique skill set, especially if the Greek Freak is coming to the East as well. However,
2: right.
10: However, with the Greek Freak, a perfect marriage, I think, for all sides is if he goes to OKC, and think about that for a second. All right, guys, bye now.
2: The thing about Giannis to the Thunder, which we brought up a year ago after they won a championship, we weren't the only ones. I'm not trying to do laps here. Like, oh, we thought of something amazing. No, we thought of it because they have the assets, because the Thunder are the one team in this sport that can do whatever they want, whenever they want. It's just not it's in their DNA. Like, if anything, they're going to take talented players before they get paid and trade them away.
5: Yes.
2: Like, it's what they did years ago with James Harden. It's what they may do with Jalen Williams.
5: Right.
2: It's what they may do with Chet Holmgren. Like, in theory, adding a guy like Giannis, especially with Wemby as someone you have to deal with, makes sense in theory. But they're not adding that salary to this team.
5: No.
2: Yes, they can make the trade at the snap of a finger, but they're not even rumored to do it because that's just not in their DNA.
5: Yeah, and they're not a big market team. As much as we want to look at them that way, they're not. And so they're prudent and they're smart, which gives them even more credit for winning a championship and being the favorite 2 years in a row.
2: I agree. Hmm. But in theory, like, it's funny. It makes sense. But they're not the big market team you described. They don't want to be a second apron team. They also have to pay other guys on this roster.
5: Right.
2: Like, if anything,
5: really couldn't afford it.
2: Well, they can if they want to and if there's a willingness. It goes back to what Dolan said with Craig and Big Mac. Yes, there are penalties to the second apron that involve building a basketball team. No question about it. And if you don't want to go that route, I get it. But it's also involving writing a big check. Dolan specifically said, which is why I criticized him a few days ago, he doesn't want to write the check. He didn't bring up the other aspects.
5: But he also then said, if Leon says so, then we'll do it.
2: But there are certain checks I don't want to write.
5: Right.
2: I mean, you heard the whole quote. We could play it again if you could find it. It's a check that needs to be written that the Thunder won't do. So, yes, there are other aspects of the second apron that should not be ignored in terms of aggregating contracts and flexibility and mid-level. I get all that. And I understand the argument of staying away from the apron just to avoid that stuff. But what Dolan specifically said, and I certainly think the Thunder would be in agreement on, is I'm not writing that check. That's too big of a check to write. Now, we as fans could scream about it and say, come on.
5: Right.
2: We write big checks, too. But that's the different element than just the second apron. I mean, and you know the Thunder aren't writing that check.
5: Yeah, but the interesting thing is that their salaries aren't gross.
2: Not yet.
5: Right?
2: Not yet.
5: SGA is,
2: not yet.
5: He's under 40.
2: Not yet.
5: Isaiah Hartenstein's under 30.
2: How about Jalen Williams?
5: Jalen Williams right now is not even making 10.
2: Not yet.
5: But he's going to.
2: Chet Holmgren just got the extent. Like, yeah. Eventually you have to pay these guys.
5: That's true.
2: Anyhow, listen carefully again. This was Dolan last week with Craig and Big Mac, but I play it because sometimes things can get twisted when you don't actually hear the audio. So this is what he said about the second apron.
11: You know, we're willing to stretch, right? But there's certain things in the NBA that you have to be, you know, suicidal to do. And we're not going to do those. The
2: right.
11: One of them is called the second apron. Cannot go into the second apron.
2: Got it.
11: But, you know, it's... but that's up to Leon, right? He's
12: making all the decisions. You're just stroking checks,
11: yeah,
12: right?
11: Yeah, I'm just telling him how big of a check I can write. Right? I'll write as big of a check as possible, but I can't write a check that goes into the second apron.
2: I can't write a check that goes into the second apron.
5: Right.
2: So again, this is not about those other aspects. Right. It's about a check.
5: He even said,
2: said it.
5: It's up to Leon, but I can't write a check.
2: And he didn't mention the other things about aggregating contracts and the mid-level exception. Like, I get the second apron.
5: So is that can't or don't want to?
2: He doesn't want to. Of course he can. He's a billionaire. He can write whatever check he wants.
5: I mean, he's got a lot of things going on.
2: But that's a choice.
5: Of course.
2: And you could defend that choice. I mean, we know Craig's going to defend that choice. You could defend that choice, too. I'm just telling you that that's a choice financially. There was no mention of the other aspects of the second apron. And I only bring this up because of the Thunder. They're not going after Giannis for that reason.
5: Right.
2: They ain't writing that damn check, that's for sure. We'll get back to your calls in a minute, 888-808-1019. And what is going on with Geno Smith? We'll explore what's happening on Instagram and now an actual police investigation. It's Evan and Tiki with Sean Morash.
5: With the warm months here, it's time for a healthier you. 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
2: So let's walk through. Well, it's been a very weird 24 hours for Jets quarterback Geno Smith.

0: So on social media yesterday, a woman named Kristen went on social media and dropped a video. It was labeled, "Today is the day. Geno Smith beat my ass because he hates taking care of his special needs kid and can't be left alone with him because he'd rather watch bleep online," basically porn, and play Call of Duty. That was the way it was labeled. And the video features a woman going up to Geno Smith at his home. He's shirtless.
1: Chasing after him, essentially.
0: Chasing after him. There isn't, at least from watching the video a few times, it doesn't appear to be any wrongdoing that Geno did in the video.
1: No.
0: It's more she is accusing him of things, such as, quote, beating my ass and breaking a computer. But Geno appears to be trying to get away from this woman.
1: Yes.
0: What was odd was, I see this story, I'm like, I don't know what to think. I have no idea. None of us do. And I don't want to form opinions based on what you want or don't want to have happen. You just want to be an umpire. You want to call balls and strikes. This story was not picked up by any news agency. It was merely the aggregators on social media. About 2 hours ago, it started to get picked up by the New York Post and TMZ. And where it stands right now is that officials are looking into assault allegations made against Geno Smith, with police telling TMZ Sports the case is currently under review.
1: Yes.
0: And that police were called to his home yesterday at 4 o'clock.
1: But nobody was taken into custody at the scene.
0: Correct. So where do things stand? I have no idea. I honestly don't. Like, the video doesn't show anything. That doesn't mean Geno Smith is innocent. Also doesn't mean he's guilty because there are accusations against him. So we're really kind of in this unknown territory on what happened and where this even goes.
1: Yeah, but for the Jets, you're a month away from, and again, I think mini camps ended Thursday, right? All the teams' mini camps, I think, were over last Thursday. So then you're off now for a month, and you relax, you get away, you get that last vacation, whatever it is you're going to do. Maybe some guys stay around, they work out, do whatever, but you have a month until one of the most important seasons for the Jets is going away for Geno Smith, and now he's got a distraction to deal with. Now, this could be nothing. This could be investigated and be dropped and be gone, and it'll just be a blip on the radar, but it also could be something.
0: Sure. None of us honestly know.
1: We have no idea.
0: I have no idea. I don't think the Jets or we as Jet fans can make any rash decision on what to do with them, like caught them, get rid of them. It could be nothing. It could be something major, and none of us have any idea. It was just odd the way it kind of came out. The video was very bizarre. I mean, the video doesn't appear to show Geno Smith doing anything other than getting away from somebody who's hurling accusations against
1: him. Which is what you should do.
0: Correct.
1: If there's a escalating slash violence type situation, you should leave that situation. And it seems like that's what he was trying to do.
0: Yes. And this also came 24 hours after I got a text message from a buddy of mine who said, "Isn't it amazing how the Jets have had no drama this offseason?"
1: Mm-hmm.
0: And I was like, yeah. And now there's some kind of drama.
1: Right.
0: I mean, even if it's nothing, it's still a story. It's something. So we'll keep an eye on it. But I honestly, I don't know what to make of it. I don't know if he did anything wrong or if he did do something wrong. And apparently another mother of one of his kids came out and basically wished him happy Father's Day and said he's a great dad.
1: Right.
0: Which, by the way, doesn't prove he didn't do anything wrong.
1: No.
0: Like, that's nice. That's cool that Gino's a great dad to this kid. But it doesn't mean that what this woman's accusing isn't true. So we'll keep an eye on it as we sit here now a month away from training camp starting. So there's your first kind of Jettish story, really, this entire offseason, because it's been incredibly boring. I mean, the most interesting thing of this offseason is Aaron Glenn saying weird stuff.
2: Like, I just feel like he's the guy that's going to lead us to the promised land.
0: Like, that was the biggest story.
2: Play calling is my superpower, really.
0: I mean, that was it.
1: Right.
0: That was it. But here we are. How many months till kick off?
1: July
0: to August. Kick off. Yeah, the games that count. 2.5 months.
1: Yeah.
0: That's nothing, man.
1: That's going to fly by.
0: It's going to fly by. 2.5 months till we have real football. Real football. We're almost there. Mm. Now let's get back to your calls.
3: Last Sunday's away, by the way.
0: Oh, you're counting? When you count it that way, it's kind of depressing, actually.
1: 12 Sundays.
0: Because as much as I want football to start, now you're also pushing the summer.
1: Yeah, 12 feels like very slow. And then, like, in 2 weeks, it's going to be less than 10.
0: See, I don't think it's slow. It almost seems like, wow, we only have 12 Sundays into football?
3: Get everything in you got to get in the next 12 Sundays.
0: You know what I did this past Sunday? Actually, on Saturday. And Tiki will appreciate this. I did not tell him because I kind of forgot about it. On Saturday night, I went to a place called Tanglewood. I don't know if you're familiar with Tanglewood.
1: I'm not. Even though we had a mall in Roanoke, Virginia called Tanglewood Mall.
0: I can promise you it's not a mall and it's not in Virginia. Tanglewood is like an outdoor amphitheater.
3: Amphitheater.
0: In Massachusetts, where there's a few thousand seats for people to watch a concert or a show. And then there's a lawn area where people will just park their own chairs and tables.
1: That's kind of cool.
0: Very, very cool. Huh. I've never been to Tanglewood. I went to Tanglewood for the very first time on Saturday night.
1: It's like TNC.
0: Yes, very similar. To see somebody.
1: Who?
0: I saw live and in person, and I didn't know this person even toured. I had no idea. I saw your friend, John Stewart.
1: Oh, really?
0: That's right.
1: Oh, that's amazing.
0: Now, couple of observations.
1: Did they not, like, advertise that?
0: I don't think it was advertised anywhere. He only did two shows. He did something in Connecticut and then Tanglewood on Saturday night. Hmm. So I get in and they take all your phones away, which is very customary when you see a comedian. Mm-hmm. They don't let you tape anything.
1: Right.
0: I loved it. I thought it was actually like kind of cool.
1: Refreshing.
0: That not none of us had phones. It also made it easy for me to not be spoiled of the Met game.
1: So how many people were there?
0: Man, that's a tough one because I'm on the lawn.
1: Right.
0: So I can't even see like how many people. But I would say like a few thousand.
1: Like tens of thousands?
0: No, I'd say like 4,000 or 5,000
1: maybe. Okay, so. But taking 4,000 phones is still, that's a daunting.
0: Well, you know what they do? They put it in a pouch.
1: And give it to you.
0: And then they give it to you, so it's almost like teasing you.
1: Oh, yeah.
0: And then when you leave, they unpouch it. I came up with a different idea. I came in, and I'm like, I'm going to go back to the car and just put all my phones in the car.
1: Right.
0: Because my parents were there, my mom was there,
1: right.
0: My dad was there, my wife was there. And so I was like, why do we need to walk around with pouches? This is stupid.
1: A pouched phone that I can't use.
0: Right. Why do I need this?
1: That's a good point.
0: So I put it all back.
1: That's smart.
0: So John Stewart gets, there's an opening act. And I'm like, oh, I wonder who's opening for John Stewart. It's something called Church and State. Do you know what Church and State is?
1: I mean, I know what the concept of the separation of church
0: and
1: state is.
0: We all know what that is,
1: but
0: except for Sean.
1: I don't know Church and State. What is that?
0: It's a band that he's in. He played drums for 45 minutes. And here's the problem. While the music was okay, they weren't funny. And I'm there to be laughing. And so instead
1: I got it. So you were entertained, but you wanted comedy.
0: I wanted jokes.
3: Wait a minute. So usually you have a warm-up act coming in, like loosens the crowd up, even if they're not great. You mean to tell me that Jon Stewart is using his own comedy tour to plug his own band for a different genre?
0: And he even said, too bad, guys, you got nowhere to go.
3: And you can't film how bad we are.
0: And you can't even film it. Huh. And they weren't bad. Like, it wasn't bad. It just was like,
3: out of place for what you came there for.
0: Correct. Then they gave us an opening act of a comedian who was incredibly funny. And then John was John. John's brilliant.
1: Right.
0: I mean, we all know the brilliance of John Stewart.
1: Of course.
0: Whether you agree with him politically or not. He's very funny. But I thought that was weird. Mm. I thought that him.
3: What an eclectic show. It's like America's Got Talent, John Stewart edition.
1: I mean, he's just trying to get his bandmates paid a little bit. That's all.
3: I could hear that.
0: I mean, I'm not against it. It's just weird.
1: It was like Michael with the Jackson 5.
0: Really? That's how you would equate it? I mean, they were all pretty talented. Tito was talented.
1: But they were done. When Michael went solo, they were done.
0: I know, but these guys have nothing to do with Jon Stewart's popularity. At least the Jackson 5 helped propel Michael Jackson to stardom.
3: It's like getting tickets to see Shane Gillis and out comes Bernie Williams to play the guitar.
0: You're right. And like, they weren't bad. It was just like, I need jokes. Like, that's what I'm here for. I want to laugh. Now, eventually I did laugh. John was great. But, yeah, so I saw Jon Stewart.
1: That's cool.
0: There you go.
1: I like Jon.
0: So those are the things you could do until football comes back. Let's go to Mark in Oceanside. What's up, Mark?
4: You know, you guys do a great job with Cinco de Luncho. But today you were talking about the possibility of trading 5 of the New York Mets.
0: Yeah.
4: The problem is the person doing the dealing will probably get undressed by a smart GM. If you let David Stearns go up against a quality GM, he's going to get absolutely undressed in the deal. Prove me wrong by the moves he's made the last 2 years.
0: I can't prove you wrong, because even when he traded Josh Hader away when he was running the Brewers, it's not like he got some massive return. In fact, I have to go look back at that. I don't think he did very well. I can't argue in defense of David Stearns.
5: The man from Milwaukee.
0: But I do know that he's just going to be the guy to do it.
1: Yeah.
0: Like, Steve Cohen is not making a change, especially midseason before the trade deadline.
1: Well, he traded away Hader because he had Devin Williams, right?
0: Let's see who he got back. Hold on. Robert Gasser, Dinelson Lamet, Taylor Rogers, and Asturi Ruiz. So, yeah, he didn't do great.
1: No.
0: I'm trying to remember why he traded him away. I think it was more just trying to balance the small market nature of who they were.
1: Right. It was going to be too much money. And so they had another prospect, right? Because
0: Devin Williams was already there.
1: He had
0: a great bullpen. Instead of having that great bullpen, I think he just made it worse.
1: Right.
0: I think Devin Williams missed. Now, Devin Williams pitched that year, and he was great. Yeah, Josh Hader wasn't having a great year. Either way, doesn't even matter. I understand Mark's point. Like, I do not have confidence in David Sturz. Mm. I can't argue
1: that. Well, because the track record it's not good here yet.
0: And it's not even that good in Milwaukee in terms of selling people off.
1: Right.
0: I mean,
1: deadline-wise, you're right.
0: Well, like, because that's what he's talking about.
1: Right, he built a winning team, but it's just the decisions at the deadline matter.
0: I agree. Chris in Bayshore. Hey, Chris.
5: Yeah, hey, guys. How we doing?
0: All's good.
5: What's up? A couple things. I was kind of, you touched on it, Evan. I was kind of wondering, the Mets have 30-some games before the deadline, and I don't know what kind of a look it would be or what kind of a decision the Stearns would have to do to kind of, you know, admit making mistakes or just go for it or clean house or whatever, depending on where they're at that point. And you and I are both presidential nerds. You got to see the FDR on Netflix. It's unbelievable.
0: All right. Oh, that was the – I thought the FDR reference was going to have something to do with the Mets. I was confused. What should they do? When should they decide? They cannot be 9 games under 500 and bye. They can't be 5 games under 500 and bye. In fact, I will declare this to you on June 22nd. I see no scenario where the Mets are buyers.
1: So
0: zero.
1: So they have to be within 5 games? This is the Evan Roberts, Rico Bronya metric.
0: Now I feel like you're mocking me.
6: The Rico Borgagna podcast.
1: I'm not mocking you.
0: You yelled at me, I don't talk enough Mets. Now I'm talking Mets, and now it's the Rico.
1: So they have to be 5 games from what?
0: No, there's no circumstance where they should buy.
1: Okay.
0: Zero.
1: But if there was going to be one, what would it be?
0: No, there is none. They cannot buy. I want to eliminate that from the discussion. They cannot buy. They have not
1: done
0: enough.
1: What if they get to 500?
0: I will not buy. Keep going.
1: What if they get to 5 games over 500?
0: So what, they've won 18 in a row?
1: Yes.
0: Like what?
1: No, that would only be 16.
0: Oh, it's only 16 in a row.
1: Yeah, 16. Because they're 9 games
0: over. I'm going to frame it this way, Tiki. I do not foresee any kind of realistic scenario where it would make any g-damn sense for the New York Mets to be buyers. They are not buyers. They have two options. One is to sell because they stink, and the other option is to sit pat, is to say, you know what? We still think we have a shot. We'll give the guys that we acquired to begin with a chance to make it. But under no circumstances should the New York Mets be active buyers. Yeah. Could you imagine them trading for Tarek Skubal?
1: No.
0: And that's not to say they can't use Tarek Skubal. It's to say, could you imagine a team this flawed saying, let's trade top prospects for a rental? That would be stupid. So does that not make sense what I am saying?
1: No, it does. It makes perfect sense.
0: Thank you.
1: Now, what was that, 16 in a row, I said?
0: Yeah.
1: Their longest winning streak is 4.
0: No, I know.
1: It's not happening.
0: They've had no hot streak this season.
1: No.
0: No, they just haven't. So buying is not an option. It's either selling or just standing pat. Those are the two options. Now, how do you determine those two things? That'll be where they are. And it's also a feel. It's more than just even what the record says or how many games back they are. Right now, there is no feel that this team is any good. So if the trade deadline was tomorrow, you are not. I mean, you're selling, honestly, is the answer. But if they're 4 games out and they're 4 games under 500, it creates a gray area. Mm. And I think if it's a gray area, Tiki, you just do nothing.
1: Right.
0: But under no circumstances should they buy. Do you agree with that?
1: Unless they go on a 16-game win.
0: Did not? Okay.
1: I'm just saying, you got to caveat it, because if they do, then all of a sudden you have to say, well, they have a real shot.
0: If they go on a 16-game winning streak, I'll do an entire show naked.
1: Let's hope that they lose after 2 every time.
3: Tiki, let's cross-check those days off.
1: Exactly.
0: I mean, 16 in a row, Sean. You're not worried about this, are you?
3: No, but to Tiki's point, card subject to change, right? There's no circumstance where they could buy until there's a circumstance.
0: If they win 16 in a row, I will do the show naked.
3: We don't want you to do it. Don't promise that, because you're big on paying off everything.
0: I'd absolutely pay it off.
1: Right. Find another thing to do.
0: What if I did in another studio? Would that make you feel better?
1: Yeah, sure.
0: Kind of like what Craig did to Big Mac when he was sick. He sent him to another studio. So I'm naked in another studio.
1: So I forgot. On that show, was Big Mac even on air?
0: I mean,
1: like TV. He was on air.
0: I don't know the answer.
1: Was he on TV?
3: I don't know.
1: I don't know. But I know he's jacked up. So he's like the voice of God, like, just coming in.
3: Yeah.
1: Hey, I'm still here. You can't see me.
3: But I do know 3 weeks later, when Craig was throwing up, he called himself Willis Reed and sat right next to McMonagle. Suddenly being sick wasn't an issue.
0: Yeah. All I'm saying is if they win 16 in a row, I'll do the show naked. That's it. Quick break. We'll come back with more of your calls. Plus, guess who's throwing out tonight's first pitch at the Met game if they play it? 888-808-1019. 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
6: The dream is real. The New York Knicks are NBA champions. Thank you for making the fan part of this unforgettable championship journey. We're the champions of the world. New York, this one's for you. The Knicks are champions for the biggest names, the biggest reaction, and the biggest celebration. Stay with a fan.
7: I think Sean's a hypocrite because Sean has had enough of these New York Knick promos that were running. And he said, hey, it's been a week and a half. Enough's enough. Here's why he's a hypocrite, Tiki.
8: Why?
7: If Jackson Dart leads the New York Giants to a Super Bowl championship, and we are the flagship station for the New York Giants, you don't think they're going to be promos running for like 12 months?
9: Well, definitely, but it will also be in February. It should run through February. Now, you know, come on, we're in the middle of Yankee season now.
7: Oh, so now it's a calendar reason.
9: Yeah, we've moved on. So, yeah, I mean, it's Monday.
8: Evan commented on the fact that Alicia Keys said, we've waited almost 50 years for this.
7: It was more than 50 years.
8: She's 45.
7: I understand. I'm just correcting her. It's not we've waited almost 50 years. We've been more than 50 years.
8: She's talking to the people that are her age.
7: Oh, so she's still pulling the Dolan where Dolan says, none of you people look 53.
8: Yes.
7: What have you waited for?
8: It was probably a talking point in the green room.
7: You think so?
8: I don't know. I mean, maybe.
7: I don't know. Like, if the Jets win a Super Bowl, I feel like even though I wasn't around for 15 of those years because I wasn't born, and then tack on another 5 or 8 because I didn't understand what was going on, I still think we own the drought. Like, when the Rangers won the Cup 54 years, you get to own the drought. When the Cubs won a World Series for the first time in 108 years, they get to own the drought. So I don't think your age disqualifies you from owning the drought. So I disagree with James Dolan and Alicia Keys. What a weird group to disagree with.
8: Right.
7: Like, I never thought I would say that. You're
8: such a hater.
7: I'm not a hater. I'm defending the Knicks fan. I'm being nice and loyal. Anyhow, guess who's throwing out the first pitch of tonight's Met game, assuming the game is played?
8: OG Anunoby.
7: That's a very good guess. It is not.
8: Didn't they ask him?
7: I don't know if they've asked him, but they should, because
8: that was just like a satirical social media post.
7: Yeah, it was probably more of an assumption that since Josh Hart and Jalen Brunson did it. But no, someone else.
10: Bang!
7: Mike Breen. Who is a diehard Met fan. So he deserves it. Because Mike Breen, if you've listened to these broadcasts, like, this is Mike Breen. Take a listen.
11: America's team, the New York Mets.
7: That's Mike Breen. Called the Mets America's team. He's a diehard Met fan. So he definitely deserves it.
8: America's team?
7: Yeah. He did that once. I cut that during like a random Knick game. He was like.
8: But why?
7: I think they showed some Met. And instead of just saying, oh, there's John Franco of the Mets. He's like.
12: The powerhouse New York Mets.
7: No, that was Ronald Reagan. My bad. It was this.
11: America's team, the New York Mets.
7: Yeah.
8: Okay.
7: He called them America's
8: team. I've never heard of them referred to as America's team.
7: I think he was being satirical.
8: But why? Does he hate the Mets?
7: No, he loves the Mets.
8: So then why would he?
7: He was talking them up. Because I think Mike Breen is a very different kind of fan than I am. I think he's a positive Met fan. My assumption is. And so I think he was just saying, oh, America's team, the New York Mets. Like, I think he was saying it with a smile. Okay. You think he throws a strike tonight?
8: Yeah.
7: Think so?
8: Yeah. I'm predicting strike because I predicted Josh Hart and Jalen Brunson would not throw strikes.
7: Right.
8: And they did.
7: They did. They look good. I mean, both of them look like they could throw. Mike Breen is a broadcaster. Obviously, a long history. Imus in the Morning, the Nick play-by-play, voice of the NBA. I mean, he probably hasn't thrown a baseball in like 40 years.
8: And it's deceptive, though, like, because you think you can do it because you used to do it all the time.
7: Right.
8: So if you haven't thrown a baseball in forever, you're going to be all wonky.
7: Yeah, I don't know what to expect.
9: Now, you would
8: like, you're gonna short arm it.
7: Yeah.
8: It's going to like get in the full motion. You're going to like try to push it, and then it's going to fly off.
9: Breen's the type of person makes me think he practices all day.
7: I think you should.
9: Now, game gets rained out tonight. Does Breen come back and do it, like, tomorrow?
7: I would think so. First of all, Mike Breen, unlike, no offense to Josh Hart and Jalen Brunson, they're fans, quote-unquote. Mike Breen's a diehard Met fan. He's probably spending his break now watching Met games, going to Met games. He may have been at this game anyway. May be thinking to himself, ooh, a doubleheader this week? Sign me up. So I think this one's an easy one. This is not like the Yankees or the Mets just saying, hey, we got to do something Knick-related, so let's just find somebody. My brain's a diehard Met fan. He's a very good Met fan.
9: Now.
7: So sure he's getting a kick out of it.
9: We all know that Grimace was credited with turning the Mets around a couple years ago. If Mike Breen throws a strike and the Mets rip off the 16-game win streak Tiki alluded to, and then it's Mike Breen and the Knicks getting credit with the Met run, what is an Evan Roberts Breen do?
7: I would be ecstatic.
9: Bang! Bang!
7: Because here's the thing. Mike Breen is the voice of the New York Knicks, but I genuinely really like Mike Breen.
8: Yeah.
7: Like, I'm not going to tonight's game. At least that was my initial plan. Things can change, you know? No, things can change. School's over for the kids. I get home tonight. Kids are in a good mood. It's very possible I say, hon, I'm going to Met game. I'd say it's like a 20% chance.
8: And it's supposed to rain, but it doesn't look like it's going to rain.
9: Around 4 o'clock.
7: I want it to rain so we get a doubleheader. Mm-hmm. I think doubleheaders are cool. But if I was there tonight, I would cheer Mike Breen. Like, I got no ill will towards him. I think he's wonderful.
8: Why would you do anything other than cheer Mike Breen?
7: Because
8: if you're anybody.
7: Because of my dislike for the Knicks. Like, I wouldn't cheer Jalen Brunson
8: doesn't play for the Knicks.
9: Mike Breen and the Knicks will be credited. My point is, if we look back and the Mets have ripped off 16 in a row, and all you're hearing is, this was the Knicks.
7: That's fine.
9: Will you spontaneously combust?
7: Here's what I will do. I'll start singing.
10: We are the New York Knicks!
7: I'm a fan, bro. I want the Mets to have a season. So if the Knicks have to get them going, I don't care.
8: Yeah, and who cares about the Nets right now, because the only thing that matters is who they draft.
7: Well, let me tell you something. I do care about the Nets. I'm very nervous about tomorrow night. I know I'm going to be disappointed because that's life as a fan, but you may not care. 99.976 of the audience may not care, and so I'm not going to bore you with it unless someone calls in like someone did earlier, but do not tell me I don't care.
9: Yeah, 0.4% of us care more about tomorrow than we did anything basketball related the last 2 months.
7: That's a very fair point.
8: That is not true.
7: There are a lot of people that do.
8: You know why that's a lie for you?
7: Why?
8: Because your job depends on it.
7: Eh, it doesn't really depend on it.
8: Yes,
7: I'm just
8: does.
7: Talking about it.
8: Yes, it does.
7: My job doesn't depend on the Knicks winning or losing. It makes my job easier or more difficult depending on the perspective.
8: Yeah, you know how much attention this station got because of the New York Knicks?
7: I understand. I've also
8: it's
7: been
8: a
7: here
8: big
7: for
8: big deal.
7: I've been here for 20 years and everybody sucked. Like, it doesn't change
8: what
7: things.
8: Do you mean? The Giants won.
7: That was a long time ago. Like, I understand it makes all our jobs easier and it's exciting and there's more attention, but I just got to go try my best to do a good show just like you do, just like everyone else does.
8: So 20 years, you've seen 3 championships.
7: What, say
8: air,
7: that again?
8: On air.
7: I've seen 4, Tiki.
8: Oh, yeah, I forgot. The 9.
7: I've so seen 4. Two a Yankees, 2 Giants, and a Knicks.
8: All right.
7: What?
8: I forgot.
7: What else do you want to know? Oh, did I like it?
8: And it's all good.
7: It's
8: good for you.
7: It's good for the station, but you act like my life depends on it.
8: I mean, the station, of course, but for you, it's good.
7: I didn't think it was good.
8: You didn't think it was good when you were trolling the Giants, when they won a championship.
7: I wasn't trolling the Giants. I didn't have an issue with the Giants.
8: I know for a fact you did.
9: Now, Joe was trolling the Giants. Evan basically felt like he couldn't troll the Giants.
7: What are you talking? First of all, I don't think he trolled the Giants.
9: Evan.
7: In 2007, we were rooting for the Giants.
9: 2011, I listened to those shows.
7: You know
9: what? It was rough for a Giant fan.
7: You're going to go down a wrong road now.
9: I love Joey.
7: No, hold on. Hold on. Before you say another word.
8: Okay.
7: There are archives here. I am so sick of people just saying stuff and not proving it. I prove stuff. Tomorrow on this show.
8: Dan.
7: Tomorrow on this show. He can't find that stuff. Tomorrow on this show, because of effort and work ethic and putting my 9-year-old to work, we're going to hear everybody's opinion on the Josh Hart trade the day it happened. Mm. So if you got something to say about what Joe or I said about the 2011 Giants, don't spout it. Go to the archives and find it.
8: I'm not sure I commented on it. I don't remember.
9: Josh Hart?
8: Yeah.
7: You want the answer to that?
10: Yeah.
7: I listened to an entire show of you and Brandon Tierney. You actually guys never talked about Josh Hart. You alluded to talking about Josh Hart.
10: Okay.
7: You talked about other things around the Knicks. You too never talked about Josh Hart. And I am forever mad at both you and Brandon.
10: I didn't do it.
7: That I spent 4 hours listening the other day, and I couldn't even get what I was looking for. Now, you guys did a great job. I'm not criticizing the show. I'm just saying you made my job harder. Here's my point. If you want to make a claim about something I said or anyone else said, find the audio, and your floor's yours, bro.
9: Floor's yours. We played it last week.
7: What?
9: The last time WFAN had show opens after a team won a championship. Who was by far the least enthusiastic open to a show after that giant championship?
7: Francesa! Francesa!
9: Evan.
7: Francesa!
9: Joe sounded like a trip to the morgue at 10 in the morning. We played the clip and we joked about it, and you even agreed with me.
8: The Giants won a championship.
9: You agree with me that the station probably suffered from a lack of Giant fans on that morning.
13: Give it a rest, really.
7: I mean, that's not proof. You just asked
9: for audio. We played it, and we discussed that there was a lack of enthusiasm.
7: You said I trolled the Giants. I put them over. I said they're Boston's daddy.
9: Okay. You did.
7: Then stop claiming I trolled anything.
9: Joe.
8: You said Joe. He did say Joe.
7: Oh, now it's Joe. Mm.
9: And we've already played the audio to prove it, and we love Joe. Just own it.
7: All right. So when I get the stuff, then he'll play it.
9: Oh, great. So you're going to compliment the punt on fourth down, and we're going to go, I love the Giants.
7: You know what? The archives are there for all of us. If you're looking for something, go find it. Otherwise, you're just spouting off the mouth.
9: I'm not.
7: I trolled the Giants. That's crap. I'm offended by that. I could sue you. Can't I? Is there a lawsuit?
8: No.
9: Damn it.
8: You're a public figure.
7: Crap. All right.
8: It's not slander.
7: It's not slander?
8: No.
7: If he claims I did something I didn't do? God, that would scare him so much, though, if I'm like, yeah, I'm speaking to my lawyers. You said I trolled the Giants. I'm going to sue you.
9: I got better lawyers. I'm sure.
7: All right, I apologize. People were waiting on hold, and we were talking a lot. Let's go to Andrew in Brooklyn. Hey, Andrew.
14: Ev, Tiki, Shaw, it's a pleasure, man.
8: What's up, man?
7: What's up?
14: You know, real quick with the Knicks, you know, we want them to run it back, of course. You know, and I Googled NBA top five teams with the best draft capital, upcoming draft capital. Two of those teams, if you want the Knicks to run it back, our competition is Thunder and the Spurs. Two of those teams happen to be the Thunder and the Spurs. So for me tomorrow, you know, I really want the Knicks, if Isaiah Evans from Duke or Vesar isn't there at their first pick, I believe it's 24, trade and go back. They got to build the draft capital because our guys, they're in their late 30s. I don't want to wait until they're 33, 32, and you don't have draft capital comparable to these two teams that's going to be winning for many years.
7: And they can do that.
8: Yeah,
7: because
8: you're correct,
7: is,
8: by the way. The Knicks are picking at 24.
7: Yeah, this is a deep enough draft where because they don't have their pick next year because of the Bridges trade or 2 years after that, it's like an every other year thing. They can try to restock the cupboard by doing that. And the other benefit of doing that is the cap space it actually clears because you're going to have to pay that guy. It's a cap hold of about $3.5 million. So besides stocking up on future assets for down the road, you also clear a little bit more room to keep some of these veterans. Let's go to Val in the Bronx. Hey, Val.
15: Good afternoon, gentlemen.
7: What's up,
15: Evan,
7: man?
15: Rico Roberts.
7: What's
15: Sean,
7: up?
15: Mr. More Yankees, more Rash. And the living legend, Tiki Barber. How are we doing this afternoon, gentlemen?
8: All's well, brother. Very good.
15: All right. I want to talk to you about the Knicks and how they relate to the Jets, but I wanted to say one thing real quick because I'm getting really upset with the way that Mr. Dolan's words are being, you know, played around with ever since he said it. People are making it sound like he's cheap or that he's scared to spend money, and that is not what he's saying. He literally said in that same sentence that he is willing to sign any check. And the thing that he mentioned about the second apron, because he was also addressing a question that had been asked him before that. I think he's trying to be smart and savvy about that second apron because it is suicidal and it does restrict a lot of things that you can do.
7: We played the clip. He was pretty specific that it was check related more than it was the other penalties. So.
8: Yeah.
7: And that's why I think playing clips is very important because I don't want to misquote anybody or misinterpret anybody. That's why I've played that clip from Dolan with Craig and Big Mac numerous times because you can all hear it and draw your own conclusion. That sounded like a money comment from Dolan.
8: See, I think the challenge is we know that if the Knicks wanted to run it back, they're going to go over the second apron. So bring back Mitch, bring back Landry Shamet. who is it?
7: Jose Alvarado, potentially,
8: because he's got an option. That likely puts him over the second, with those three contracts, it'll put them over the second apron. But then you're also not worried about the restrictions that come with being in the second apron, which is free agent signings, a mid-level exemption, all those things that you mentioned last week when we first talked about that. And the reality is, if the season is not going where you want,
7: you can duck under.
8: You can get out of it.
7: Exactly. Those restrictions, first of all, shouldn't impact you because you have a ready-made roster. Yes. And then B, you can duck out of it.
8: That's
7: which
8: exactly
7: is why
8: right.
7: the second apron, again, is about the money.
8: Right.
7: And yes, Dolan or anyone who owns a basketball team has every right to say, hey, that's crazy. I'm not paying that amount of money. But understand with these other aspects of it, you can duck out the way Boston
8: right.
7: did.
8: Right. But the money, you have to pay it up front. Is that at the beginning of the season? Or is
7: when
8: that
7: you write the actual check?
8: Yeah.
7: It's a great question. Probably when the salaries are set, so maybe at the beginning of the season?
8: It would probably be.
7: But you can duck out. And look, being above the second apron for 3 out of 4 years, yes, that's a bad decision. But right now the Knicks are trying to win a championship again, and their core's all 30. Like, Jalen is turning 30. Karl Anthony Towns is 30. Josh Hart is turning 30. Bridges is turning 30. Like, next season, by the time they get to the playoffs, this is going to be a full 30-year-old team.
8: Right.
7: That's what they are. So you're trying to win right now. You're trying to not waste any time. We'll get right back to your calls in a second. 888-808-1019, the Travelers Championship. 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
9: 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The Yankees are in Detroit to play the Tigers, 6:10 p.m. in a game that can be heard right here on The Fan. It's Gerrit Cole and Framber Valdez in an all-ex-Astros starting pitching matchup. At 7:10 at Citi Field, weather permitting, it's Imanaga and Senga, with possibly an entire country of Japan watching. And the entire country of Argentina just watched Lionel Messi become the World Cup all-time leading goal scorer this after he missed a penalty kick early in the game.
7: Well, sometime today or tomorrow, we'll get the Giannis news, and then the NBA draft is obviously tomorrow night. Yankees are out in Detroit taking on the Tigers, looking to bounce back after losing 2 out of 3 to the Reds. And the Mets, I'm going to say about the Mets, they're looking to save their season. We've been saying that for months as they open up a 4-game series against the Chicago Cubs, scheduled to begin tonight, but the weather looks terrible, so who knows? Maybe we'll get a rainout. I'm kind of hoping for a rainout.
8: That way you don't have to suffer? That way you don't have to do a negative Rico again? Depressing Rico again?
7: It's kind of twofold. Like, number one, I think I want a break. Mm-hmm. I mean, I watch every game. I think I want a break.
8: Yeah.
7: And number two, I think doubleheaders are cool. And my oldest son the other day was saying, hey, I want to try a doubleheader. When is it next scheduled? And I had to explain to him, they're not scheduled. You need a rainout, and then you need to get lucky. So since he brought it up, I'm like, all right. Let's get a rain out. Let's get some doubleheader action. And
8: did
7: nice weather.
8: Did they used to schedule doubleheaders?
7: Yes, they did, actually. Sunday doubleheader. Old people will tell you about it all the time.
8: Huh. And why did they stop?
7: Because of money?
8: Oh, yeah.
7: Isn't that always the answer?
8: Always.
7: Why would they give you something for free?
8: Yeah, I told you that before. The answer is money.
7: So why'd you ask the question?
8: Doesn't matter what the question is.
7: Why'd you ask it?
8: Sure. That's a good point.
7: What they could do, and I have been a supporter of this, maybe in the next CBA they'll figure this out. Since players want off days, I could give them more off days. We could give them more off days by scheduling day-night doubleheaders on Saturdays. So Saturday at 1 o'clock, you got yourself a game.
8: And then you have an off day.
7: Saturday at 8 o'clock, right, you have a game. You got to play Sunday, and then everyone's off on Monday. Mm. So you get more off days, same amount of games. And for the consumer, the kids love the Saturday 1 o'clock game. And the adults who want to, you know, get crunk got their 8 o'clock Saturday night game. Boom! Right. I solved baseball.
9: I think in September, though, you move the off day to Sunday, and then you don't compete with the NFL.
7: That's what you always think
8: point
7: about.
8: That's a good point.
9: I think about the health of the sport.
7: Yeah, but they do well on Sundays. Like, even against the NFL, like, that's usually the bigger crowd. Even when they're competing with the NFL, because that's when people go out. So I understand your point, probably from a TV rating perspective, but they'll never give up Sundays.
9: You don't think ending the season on a football Sunday is a disgrace?
7: Do I think it's a disgrace?
9: Last year, when you're trying to see if the Mets make it, you got football games going on, it's too much.
7: I preferred the way they did it a decade and a half ago when it was middle of the week.
9: Yeah, we had that one crazy night, remember that?
7: 2011 was the year?
9: Something like that, yeah.
7: Where the Red Sox choked and then the Yankees lost to the Rays, but you were happy because it meant the Red Sox missed the playoffs.
9: Yep.
7: And it was all happening at the same time. Yeah, I think midweek is always better, but like, there's so many eyeballs that if baseball thought it was that bad, they wouldn't do it. You know what I mean? True. It's a business. It's like
8: right.
7: Tiki always says, you just got to follow the money. If they were losing that much money by competing with the NFL, they wouldn't compete with the NFL. So clearly Sundays are still valuable.
9: Okay.
7: But good idea.
9: Okay. I gave it to you.
7: Why didn't you just agree with my idea? Why'd you have to come up with your own?
9: Because it was better.
7: Was it?
9: I did an addendum to your idea.
7: You don't like my scheduled day night doubleheader update?
8: I like that idea, actually.
7: Because it works for the owners. They get the two dates, the two different admissions.
8: Yeah.
7: And for the fans, like, you get a choice between.
8: And for baseball, it matters having people in seats. And so it creates a different incentive to go to the ballpark.
7: And then you kill off the Monday game, which is probably the least attended game of the week because people don't want to go out on Mondays because they were out over the weekend.
9: Can I play selfish pig again for a second?
7: Of course.
9: With this idea,
7: what would be the difference between 10 minutes ago and now?
9: It's just the idea of me as a fan. You're already competing. There's a lot of stuff going on Saturdays in the summer. I like watching my baseball games. I got to commit to two games on a Saturday when I'm trying to do this, that, and the other thing with the family.
7: So I agree with you from a selfish perspective, but you got to remind yourself, we're not the majority.
9: I know, and it's about the fans and seats.
8: And by the way, you don't have to do it every weekend.
7: Yeah, you could do it like once, maybe twice a month or something. Yeah.
9: Oh, okay. Now we're talking.
7: Oh, now we're cooking?
9: Different. Yeah, now we're cooking.
7: Now
9: every
7: we're cooking
9: Saturday, that's a big commitment.
7: All right. Let's go to Joe in West Harrison. Hey, Joe.
1: Oh, hey, gentlemen. How are you today?
7: What's up?
1: Hey, guys. I like the day-night doubleheader thing. That was a great idea, Evan. And also, even though I'm a big Knicks fan, as you all know, I hope you get a great draft. I want to see the Nets win.
7: Thanks.
1: And I was going to talk about Mr. Robinson coming, but I got to be honest, when talking about the jet curse with Joe Namath, because everything's going smooth, like you all said, and Tiki, and Gino's getting comfortable, and, you know, I think he was going to do well this year, and then here comes Blindside. Like I told Bart Scott, and then one more point, this, and one of the shows that I think you got to get that little lady from Poltergeist to eliminate the bad juju for the Jets, because you can't make this stuff up. It's so horrible.
7: And then we don't know what happened with Geno Smith, as we addressed earlier.
8: Right, we can't determine or judge yet, because we don't know what it is.
7: No, too early to know. Let's go to John in Queens. Hey, John.
2: Hey, guys. How you guys doing today?
8: All's well.
7: Good, man. What's up?
2: I wanted to touch back on this Giannis. I agree with you, Evan. I don't know why the Boston Celtics wanted to trade Jaylen Brown. Me, personally, as a huge Knicks fan, I want to see Jaylen Brown good, and if they trade him for Giannis, I actually would be excited about that. The reason being, I mean, Giannis is one major injury from any team traded from him being that a catastrophic trade. Mm-hmm. And if I'm a Knicks fan, I mean, I'm not rooting for anybody to get hurt, but to me, I don't know what the Celtics are doing. The same thing for the Heat, too.
7: I think for the Heat, they realize there's no formula to immediate contention. The Celtics are already contenders. Now, Brian Windhorst said something earlier today that is getting Knicks fans hot and bothered, and I get why. Windhorst said the Celtics are announcing to the world they can't beat the Knicks. And so they've realized, since we can't beat the Knicks, we've got to try something different.
8: Right.
7: I don't even agree with that.
8: No, I don't
7: I think their best chance of beating the Knicks is by not trading for Giannis.
8: Yeah, but I think that's also acknowledging that there's something amiss with that team. And it's really just their two stars having issues working together or whatever the circumstances are. When you hear Jaylen Brown, who usually is thoughtful about things he says, start complaining, then something's wrong.
7: Well, it reeks of, and this happened to Kobe and Shaq, because they didn't need to break up. Yeah. Let's all remember this. It was about ego. It was about, I want my own team. And Jaylen Brown is about to turn 30 years old, and he has always been perceived as Robin to Tatum's Batman.
8: That's right.
7: And I think he wants to become Batman. Now, I don't think he wants to be Batman in Milwaukee. I think there's probably other places he envisions being this Batman.
8: Mm-hmm.
7: But maybe that is a bigger issue than we realize, which sucks for them.
8: Right.
7: Like, you draft two great players. You want the two great players to coexist forever. Again, Shaq and Kobe never needed to break up, but it was all about ego. Let's go to Gilbert in Pennsylvania. Good afternoon, Gilbert.
3: Hey, good afternoon, guys. How you doing?
8: All's well. What's up, dude?
7: What's up?
3: Cool. Hey, so question is, I'm a Mets fan, long time, all my life. But question concerning you Yankee fans, and more so because of what happened with the Knicks. So at what point, in regards to both Mets and Yankees, and maybe more so towards the Yankees, do the Yankees say, you know, we need to move on from Boone, because he hasn't gotten over us, you know, gotten over the hump, like they did with Thibodeau? And at what point do the Mets do the same? And do you think also there's more pressure now on the New York Mets organization to try to win a World Series, even, you know, being that the ownership when he bought the team was guaranteeing us a win. And, you know, it's been so long since 86, and now, you know, we're basically back at the bottom.
7: The pressure on the Mets is that they spend a lot of money, they charge a lot of money, and they stink.
8: Yeah.
7: That's the pressure. I don't think the Knicks have anything to do with it. And remember, Brian Cashman tried to Tom Thibodeau, before Tom Thibodeau was even a thing here. When they got rid of Joe Girardi after getting to the seventh game of the American League Championship Series, weren't they essentially announcing to the world, even if it was for some slightly different reasons, like he's just too uptight and the locker room doesn't listen to him anymore, weren't they basically saying, hey, we think someone else will get us further, and that's why they hired Aaron Boone?
8: Yeah, that's exactly what they thought. And I feel like sometimes it works and you win a championship like Mike Brown. Sometimes it doesn't.
7: I'll make your prediction.
8: Go ahead.
7: I don't think I've done this yet.
8: About?
7: About his question about Aaron Boone. I think this is it. I think this is it for Aaron. I think that it's his ninth year. We've talked forever about how Brian Cashman has limits on how long he'll go with a manager. They are clearly the best team in the American League. There's no excuse. I think if the Yankees don't win the World Series, I think we'll get a managerial change. Hmm. I think the people will get what they finally asked for. And it's not even like this horrible firing. I think it would just be Brian Cashman saying, hey, guys,
8: agree to part ways type of thing.
7: Yeah, like, hey, we just kind of agreed. Time for a change.
8: Yeah.
7: So I think this will be the last year of Aaron Boone. That's my prediction. You agree with that, Sean, or not really?
9: I tend to agree, yes. We're hitting that cycle.
8: It feels like he is on this unsaid, I don't know, this unsaid mountain he's got to climb. And if he fails, then someone else is climbing it.
7: Joe Girardi was there for 10 years. Yeah. This is Aaron Boone's ninth. So he's almost caught up to Joe. And again, Joe got canned off of arguably one of Girardi's most successful seasons outside of a championship. Mm-hmm. They got to the seventh game in a year in which they didn't have expectations. So I'm more saying this based on track record than anything else. But I think it's over. If they win the World Series, I think that's clearly a different story. But I think if they fall short, this will be it. And it's going to be weird because I don't know what you guys are going to think about the new manager.
9: Yeah.
7: I mean, you'll love him for 5 minutes.
9: Alex Cora will be great.
7: It won't be Alex Cora. It won't be Alex Cora. I don't know who it's going to be. You want me to give you a name before we sign off?
8: Do you have one?
7: No, I got to think of one. You're giving me like 30 seconds. You put me on the spot.
4: You're a schmuck.
8: You're the one that volunteered that you wanted to give a name.
7: Well, I just disagreed with Sean saying Alex Cora. It's not Rob Thompson. Like, he's done. Don Mattingly. I got it. You ready? Carlos Mendoza.
8: I thought you were going to say Beltran.
7: No. Oh, that's a good one. Either Carlos Mendoza or Carlos Beltran. 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
11: Presented by Old Trapper Beef Jerky. Old Trapper, what's your beef? National champion head coach Dusty May is leaving Michigan for the NBA to be the head coach of the Dallas Mavericks. Reports say that Dallas pursued Duke head coach John Shire and gave him the opportunity to coach Cooper Flagg, but Shire chose to stay at Duke. The Mavs and Dusty May have the ninth pick in tomorrow night's NBA draft. Three Michigan Wolverines have declared for the NBA draft. I'm Adam Abdallah.
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0: It's the Carton Show with Big Mac. Phone number to join, as always, 888-808-1019. Got a great show for you today. A lot of baseball today, first time in a couple weeks as we get through the Knicks championship. Obviously, NBA draft is coming up. Obviously, Giannis is on the move. And everyone thinks he's either going to the Miami Heat or he's going to the Boston Celtics. But there's a third team that I think you're all being silly to not even consider, since the deal, as we know, is not yet done. Before I get to that third team. Good afternoon, Big Mac. How are you?
1: I'm doing great. Hope everybody.

0: He had a great Father's Day weekend. Yes. I know you were hanging
1: meat. I told you. I FaceTimed Big Mac. I said, look, I'm going Brazilian style, and I don't mean the wax. Yeah. I had a broken down fire pit.
0: Yep.
1: I had logs in there, and I was grilling outside like my ancestors did. Yeah, it was awesome.
0: It looked like a beautiful day for you.
1: It sure was.
2: So who's this third team?
1: All right, so I got a third team. So I want to be clear. As of right now, all the experts will tell you, and they are far more included than we are, that it's either the Miami Heat or it's going to be the Boston Celtics. There's some talk that if it's the Heat, maybe it's a third team that has to get involved to match up salaries and picks and players, et cetera, et cetera. That guy that covers the Heat about 10 minutes ago came out and said, there's a bunch of guys the Heat are not willing to part with on this squad, so it might make it a little bit harder for them. So let's just say it's the Boston Celtics right now, okay? Prior to this iteration of Giannis being traded, the only team he wanted to go to were the New York Knicks. So I'm just putting this out there for the sake of the conversation. By a show of hands, how many of you think confidently today that if the Knicks do run it back, the entire core, and let's say Mitchell Robinson gets a deal done also.
2: Okay.
1: You lose Shamet, you lose Clarkson, you lose Alvarado, okay?
0: Right.
1: But the core is back, right? And you obviously replace those guys with other journeyman-type players like they were before they came, all right?
0: Mm-hmm.
1: Okay. Do you think right now today that the Knicks win a championship next year?
0: Well, it's hard to repeat. I think they're capable of it, yes. I think they'll be the best team in the Eastern Conference.
1: Okay, I think they probably wouldn't be odds-on the favorite, but right towards the top.
0: Mm-hmm.
1: Either one or two in the East, I think that's a fair thing to say.
0: Absolutely.
1: Maybe third or fourth overall. What do you consider the Thunder and the Spurs out West? I think we're all in lockstep on that, right?
0: Right.
1: So I'm just going to put it out there. And I'm going to get attacked for
0: it. Don't do it.
1: I'm going to be buried for it.
0: Oh, they're the third team?
1: But I've got to ask the question.
0: Oh, no.
1: I've got to ask the question.
0: No.
1: Would you give up Cat and Bridges for him right now?
0: No.
1: You wouldn't?
0: No. You would?
1: I'm asking the question. We won the championship. We're trying to repeat. All right, now. We went right through the East like poop through a goose.
0: Mm-hmm.
1: So I agree. I think we are the best team in the East. Obviously, Giannis going to Boston would make me have to reconsider that a little bit. But I do think we're the best team in the East. But we've got the championship. We've also got the best general manager / president in all of basketball. I'm asking you a question.
0: Yeah.
1: Half the audience right now wanted to do it 6 months ago.
0: That's true.
1: So I'm giving.
0: Lots changed in 6 months.
1: Yes. That's the point.
0: Lots changed in 6 months, 53
1: years.
0: We've
1: won the championship.
0: Yeah.
1: I want to get better for next year.
0: I understand that.
1: All right, Karl Anthony Towns is never going to play better than he played early in this postseason from game four against Atlanta, I would say halfway through the Cavs series. Because he was not great in the finals.
0: A
1: lot of foul trouble.
0: I thought defensively he was great in the first two games. Three, four, and five, totally agree.
1: Right, only
0: totally
1: scored 2 points in game
0: four
1: five.
0: And five, he was awful.
1: He did have a lot of foul trouble throughout the postseason.
0: From game four through to game two of the NBA Finals, Cat was great. After that, the last three games, he was not good. Give me that.
1: Right, so we're locked up on all that so far.
0: Yeah.
1: So I'm just putting it out there.
0: Don't.
1: Would you rather Giannis go to the Celtics and then have to be concerned with a now fully healthy Tatum and Giannis as opposed to we just get Giannis?
0: Yeah.
1: Right?
0: No.
1: Everybody on board?
0: No.
1: Choo-choo!
0: First of all, you said something that bothers me, and it's coming up with other Yankee talk, too. Maybe we'll talk Yankee trades and Tariq Skubal later. You don't make a trade worried about what other teams do.
1: Sure you do.
0: I don't make a trade to try and say, well, I got to prevent them from going to Boston, because then... Is Boston better? Is Boston better?
1: Pretty damn good.
0: They were the champions 2 years ago.
1: Right.
0: They were the best team in the East last year until the...
1: Second best.
0: Well, then... The
1: Detroit.
0: Next, no, 2 years ago.
1: 2 years ago, yes.
0: Then the Knicks beat them in the playoffs
1: Correct.
0: That year.
1: That's right.
0: Like, and then Tatum went down this year, and they were still pretty damn good just with Brown.
1: They were the three
0: Tell me how you know definitively that this team with Giannis is better than the
1: iteration I think the Celtics,
0: we have seen over the last 2 years.
1: And everyone knows, I love Jalen Brown. I would take Jalen Brown in a hot minute if he were available, because I think that Giannis is better than Jalen Brown, and I love Jalen Brown.
0: Yeah, but it's a dynamic that we don't know will necessarily work perfectly together. We don't know.
1: I think
0: Boston's going to be pretty damn good whether they make the trade or not.
1: I agree.
0: How much better? How much better are they? Like, I'm not worried about
1: I think they're better.
0: I'm not worried about what other teams do.
1: And you have to be.
0: This team deserves the right. We have seen this group that we fall in love with change constantly, right? They finally got the perfect team that went through, as you put, the East through a crap through a goose or whatever terminology
1: you use. Yeah, that's right.
0: Poop through a goose.
1: That's right.
0: Now, they won the NBA championship. This team deserves the chance to try and become back-to-back champions. They deserve the chance. Deserve the chance, Craig, defend their championship.
1: I'm trying to win multiple championships.
0: Yeah, you can't. No, I think, I'm not changing this
1: team. I think you have to consider it.
0: No.
1: I think if we're just going to sit back and let one of two teams in the Eastern Conference,
0: because
1: apparently nobody out West wants them, which is also very strange to me, I think that if we're going to just sit back and let one of those teams get Giannis, we might be doing our own peril.
0: He's 31. I think he's going to be 32 for this season. He's 32 years old.
1: Uh-huh.
0: He's not in his prime any longer. At least he hasn't been, I don't think. He's still a great player, don't get me wrong. I don't know how much it improves the Celtics. And yes, going to the Heat would scare me.
1: I don't care about the Heat. See, I agree with the other
0: way. I'm totally
1: different
0: with
1: you. The Heat are a non-factor if he goes there.
0: I disagree.
1: He'll be a team of him and Bam Adebayo. That's not good enough to do anything.
0: I know right now we're on this Leon Rose high kick. Pat Riley is one of the best executives we've ever seen. I think Spoelstra is one of the best coaches in the NBA, and if he goes there, I have full confidence that they'll figure out a way to make it work, put complimentary pieces around him. I think now you've suddenly, and I heard Evan talking about this, I totally agree with him, I think exactly the same way, now you've added a real threat in the Heat. To me, I would much rather have the Celtics go from, you know, this good to this good. Like, what's the difference if you get rid of Jaylen Brown and add Giannis?
1: Right, that's a fair talking point.
0: As opposed to then turning the Miami Heat into a real threat, where Boston's a real threat now anyway.
1: All right, so let me ask you a question. Why would you allow another team in the Eastern Conference to become a threat, which we agree they'd become, when I can just go take them for myself? And then
0: you might not get better.
1: No, but I've gotten rid of the threat.
0: Well,
1: I have no threat now from Miami.
0: Mm-hmm.
1: I think Giannis Boston's is still one of the five best players in basketball.
0: Right.
1: It also gives Jalen Brunson a break of having to dribble, and dominate the possession of the ball. And I'm just putting out there as a talking point because everyone's just like, hey, we won the championship. We're running it back. Okay, I get that. But there happens to be a generationally great player who is now available and apparently is only going to an Eastern Conference team, meaning wherever he goes, that team gets better.
0: I get it.
1: So why not come here? He wants to come here anyway.
0: I thought it was championship or Giannis. It's not championship and Giannis.
1: Yes, it is.
0: No, it's not.
1: I want to be greedy.
0: No,
1: I want my cake and I want to eat it too.
0: I don't want to mess with this team. This team deserves the right to see if what we saw in the postseason is now them.
1: I don't disagree with you.
0: Yeah.
1: I want to be clear. This team is good enough, by the way, I think, to win another championship.
0: Right.
1: That being said, the president/GM's job is to make sure every stone gets turned over
0: 100%.
1: To see, is there a possibility that we can become even better? I think you have to kick the tire on it. Let's see what Milwaukee wants.
0: But what do you want? To make the money work, you're probably talking about more than just Cat, right? You mentioned Cat, probably Bridges as well. Right? I mean, who else, what would you be willing to give up? What's the kicking the tire?
1: Those are the two guys, plus picks.
0: Plus picks.
1: Yeah. Uh-huh. That's right.
0: You want to break apart the core.
1: I'm going to consider
0: that
1: it.
0: That just brought us a championship.
1: I'm willing to consider it, yes. I'd be foolish not to pick up the phone and say to Milwaukee, what do you really want? Because there's not a lot of suitors out there. Right? Nobody in the West wants him, apparently, or maybe they're not willing to trade him. I don't know why.
0: Right.
1: If I'm Milwaukee, I'd rather trade him to the West than the East.
0: Mm-hmm.
1: The only two teams right now
0: that are in it,
1: unless we're being bamboozled, but even Shams said it this morning on ESPN, it's the Heat, which is a little bit more complicated,
0: right?
1: Or it's straight up for Jaylen Brown some picks.
0: Yeah.
1: So I'm saying to myself, as a smart basketball guy, probably the guy at the station that is the basketball guy, why are the Knicks not at least picking up the phone? Let's pick up the phone. Cat's value is never going to be higher than it is right now.
0: That's
1: Mikal Bridges' value, never going to be higher than it is right now. And you guys all forget what you were saying about Mikal Bridges a month ago after games 1 and 2 against Atlanta. Get him off the court. Bench his ass. He's a zero. He can't blah, blah, blah, blah, blah.
0: And then the rest happened.
1: Yes, the rest did
0: happen. And then
1: happen.
0: The rest of the 10 weeks happened.
1: I'm just putting it out there.
0: No, I appreciate what you're saying. It's about getting better. I do agree with that.
1: Okay.
0: It's always about getting better. I would not turn down anything that would make me significantly better or make me feel like that's making them better. I don't know if trading away Cat, Bridges, and giving up picks for Giannis at this point and breaking apart a team that gelled to a level where they became the most dominant postseason team we may have seen here in the last 50 years in the NBA. I just don't know if I could do it for Giannis. It made sense if they failed. It made sense if this core wasn't going to get it done. They just got it done. I want to see if they could do it again.
1: Okay, by the way, and I totally appreciate that, but I also have to ask you a question.
0: Mm-hmm.
1: You're a diehard Yankee fan, and obviously we're going to do some Yankee talk today after a tough weekend for the Yanks against Cincinnati.
0: Ugly Saturday and Sunday. Yep.
1: So you could speak to this better than anybody I know.
0: Okay.
1: When the Yankees won in 95, did they acquire anybody in 96?
0: Well, they didn't win. They didn't win.
1: In 96-7, pardon me.
0: Yeah.
1: When the Yankees won in 96, they acquire anybody for the next year? Did they just leave it status quo? Or did they make little changes along the way?
0: They made little changes.
1: Oh, they made changes.
0: I'm sure. After 98, they traded for Roger Clemens. That's the better example.
1: I was getting to it.
0: Let me help you with a better example.
1: Yeah.
0: They traded Wells for Clemens after 98 when they won 114 games, 125 total, and were the most dominant baseball team in history.
1: Interesting.
0: Mm-hmm.
1: So the most dominant team in baseball made a major deal the next year.
0: Correct.
1: So that they could do what? Oh, that's right.
0: Improve.
1: Win another World Series.
0: Yes.
1: Improve.
0: Mm-hmm.
1: So as a Yankee fan, you have lived through exactly what I'm suggesting.
0: Yes.
1: We won a championship, and now there's an opportunity to maybe get better while also preventing teams we're competing against from getting better, and we pull the trigger on deals. Interesting.
0: Yeah.
1: Perhaps the Knicks should do what your beloved Yankees have done.
0: Yeah.
1: Repeatedly, by the way, after winning World Series.
0: Of course. Yeah, no, you don't, it's very rare status quo, but that's a 25-man roster.
1: Doesn't matter.
0: It is different.
1: It's the concept.
0: No, I agree with the concept. I do. As a Yankee fan, as a sports fan, as a Knicks fan.
1: Mm-hmm.
0: I agree. I would not, like, Leon Rose shouldn't close his mind or turn his phone off to anything that could possibly improve the team.
1: Right. Like you're
0: always looking to improve.
1: You guys did sign Mike Mussina to a $70 million deal after winning in 2000, didn't you? Or $88 million deal, whatever it was at the time?
0: They did.
1: Interesting.
0: And then Mike Mussina never won a championship.
1: That's also very true. I guess there's pros and cons to it. You get my point.
0: And Roger Clemens was awful in 99 and lost the only game against the Red Sox in the ALCS. And really wasn't that good in 99. He ended up becoming good for them in the postseason.
1: You get my point.
0: I do get your point.
1: Yeah,
0: I do get your point. You should never, if your point is that...
1: Don't rest on your laurels.
0: Don't rest on your laurels. Have your mind open to improving this team, even though we fell in love with it, even though they won a championship. I agree with you. But I don't know if I could break it up for Giannis. Like, okay. I don't, like, there are tweaks that could be made. But I don't know, man. And especially the way they gelled together. You're going to break this thing up and bring in a figure like Giannis. And again, it would be with Boston as well on some level. But Jalen Brunson is the face of this team.
1: 100%.
0: Jalen Brunson is the MVP, the captain.
1: Mm-hmm.
0: He's the guy. Is Giannis willing to come in here and take on a secondary role to Brunson? Is that going to work?
1: It's Brunson's team.
0: It's Brunson's team.
1: But it's kind of like, you know, the Heat were Wade's team, and LeBron and Bosch go there. It's Wade's team.
0: Yeah.
1: But obviously they share in the success.
0: This is coming off a championship. This is coming off a 45-point game five performance. This is coming off proving every doubter wrong and bringing a championship to the city for the first time in 53 years. This is different than, hey, it's Wade's team and he won a championship a few years ago. This is different. And he's not, does Giannis want to come in here and chase the second championship for the Knicks and it always be Brunson's team?
1: No, listen, obviously he would have to perform at the highest level to win.
0: Yeah, but it would never be his team.
1: I think he's already won a championship, his championship, to be fair.
0: That's fair.
1: So I can't speak to that. I understand what you're saying. It's not lost on me that, you know, you want to be the guy as opposed to joining the guy. But I'm just, look, we can discuss it. He's probably not coming here because no one's even rumoring that the Knicks are interested.
0: Mm-hmm.
1: And obviously, you know, if they weren't willing to go get him last year, why would they get him after a championship?
0: Well, I just thought it was interesting. They couldn't get him last year.
1: Right, because the draft picks weren't available to them.
0: Yeah.
1: But it's funny, I listened to the station as much as I could today outside of the hour I was doing my podcast, and nobody even considered it.
0: No.
1: It's like, it's not even a thought.
0: It's not a thought
1: And to
0: anymore.
1: Me, that's a malpractice. If you're not even suggesting it or considering the possibility of, if we were so hot to trot a year ago to get him, and New York's the only place that he wanted to go, Why would he suddenly not want to come here now that we've proven we can win a championship?
2: Okay.
1: Right? So, he gets his second. We get our second of this generation, yeah. Of course. Anyhow, we got that.
0: So stop talking around it. Stop talking around it.
1: I would do it.
0: You would do it.
1: 100%.
0: Cat Bridges
1: tonight. Goodbye.
0: Picks.
1: Yes. And I'm not even sure I have to add Bridges. The salary's not as far. They're within a few million bucks of each other. And then there's an extra player option that Cat doesn't currently have.
0: You would break apart this team.
1: I would trade Karl-Anthony Towns today.
0: Opening day when they're getting their rings. Mm-hmm. Karl-Anthony.

0: a lot of you, myself included to a point, we're love struck right now.
1: Yeah.
0: This is our first love. We just got a championship. So mentally and emotionally, we can't process the idea of now breaking it up to now chase a championship mm-hmm. with a great player. You've got to take emotion out of it. You've got to be a stone cold killer. You got to be the Iceman.
1: Mm-hmm.
0: I just watched a documentary. Neighborhood guy just killing people left and right.
1: Yeah.
0: Coaching Little League. How you doing? You're dead. Yeah, great guy it, yeah. when he wasn't
1: Leon
0: killing
1: Rose
0: everybody.
1: Needs to be the Iceman.
0: He's got to be the Iceman. Mm. That's exactly right. So anyway, we got that for you today. Baseball, not a great weekend, obviously. The New York Yankees, I saw what you tweeted out. Arguably their worst weekend since Judge went down, fair,
1: I
0: right?
1: I think it is, yeah.
0: All right.
1: It was ugly. It was sloppy. They 0 for 24th. Runners in scoring position. Ground balls turned into triples. It was an ugly week. It was an ugly Saturday.
0: Which I think they're entitled to have from time to time. You'd rather them do it against.
1: Yeah, the 0 for 24 runners in scoring position comes and goes, but we're learning with all the injuries they're having, Judge and Grisham mainly, their defense is a problem.
0: Yeah.
1: Their outfield defense, Dominguez, stinks.
0: Not good.
1: He is terrible out there.
0: Ben Rice hits that early home run. You're like, yep. Here we go.
1: Here we go.
0: And that was it. No more offense, especially dudes on base. We got that. I'm not sure where we are with the Mets, if they're even worthy to talk about anymore. I know that Noah Kahan is playing at Citi Field. That'll be the next sellout that Citi Field has. And that's coming up in a few weeks.
1: I think we start to wonder whether or not the Mets are going to be serious trade sellers. I think that's the next conversation about the Mets.
0: And can we agree on one thing with the Mets?
1: Yeah.
0: And we can do this throughout the day as well. This pie-in-the-sky notion, and I feel bad that my former partner, Boomer, actually bought into this narrative. But, look, he's older. You know, it happens from time to time.
1: Sure.
0: You forget things. Like, stop. You guys all have to stop with the old. You know, they're only six games out of the last wild card spot. Stop. Mm-hmm. Stop. It's insulting to our intelligence. Stop. Stop. Please stop it. They're behind everybody.
1: They're behind everybody.
0: All right? They're behind everybody. I don't want to hear, you know, they're only six games out of the last. They're not a wild card team. Embarrassing.
1: They are currently get behind seven other teams for their final wild card spot.
0: Relax
1: seven.
0: With the old, only, you know, you can make them six games in a weekend. No, you can't.
1: Only,
0: all right?
1: Only the Giants and Rockies are worse off than the Mets.
0: There you go. So we got lots cooking today. We'll get all your calls. We're going to have a fun day. I know the torrential thunderstorms are coming in. A lot of you are sitting in traffic right now because there's a World Cup game tonight. What time is that World Cup game at, by the way? I know it's the game in MetLife. Is it tonight?
1: Yeah, it's at 8 o'clock tonight.
0: So that's going to be, a horrendous out of MetLife today with the thunderstorms that are coming in. So we appreciate you listening to us while you're sitting in traffic.
1: Yeah, I think it's 8 p.m. tonight.
0: It is going to be
1: Norway
0: brutal tonight.
1: Senegal.
0: By the way, what's the intern's name? Joe.
1: He's one of the Joes. One of the Joes.
0: Joe, what's the last team in the NBA to repeat as champions? Go ahead. Turn on the microphone. Tell me. Do-do-do. Go ahead.
2: 2016-2017 Warriors and 2017-2018 Warriors.
0: So it's been essentially a decade.
1: Yeah, 2018, the Warriors.
0: Got it. All right, so you got that right. Nice job on that. Look at you. See, sports guys. Do you remember the sports guys? How old were you when I did the sports guys? Were you alive?
1: I probably was. I was born in 83, so I'm sure I was alive for
0: 17.
1: Most of your radio calls.
0: Me, Sid, 2000? Eddie Ift, Blaine Ensley.
1: Yeah.
0: Yeah. The morning show on the ONA station. Which I knew when I went there, like, that's interesting. It's not the sports guys station. It's the Opie and Anthony station on the van.
1: Yeah.
0: I better rent.
1: You were the sports guys
0: sports
1: station.
0: That's right.
1: Right.
0: Anyhow, we got lots cooking today. We'll get all your phone calls, 888-808-1019. 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
1: From opening night to championship night, what a ride! The New York Knicks are NBA champions. Continue the celebration with a fan.

0: Mac.
1: I don't think a guy in a cowboy hat would play this song.
0: No, figured... Pete's got a cowboy hat on.
1: Yeah, I don't know what.
0: God only knows why. What are you going to see, Ella Langley today at PNC or something?
2: She came up in conversation a lot this week.
0: I'm a huge Ella Langley fan.
2: I know.
0: How did she come up in conversation this weekend?
2: Because everyone's in love with her because she's so talented.
0: Yeah, she's great. She's also attractive.
2: Yes, that's
0: not that
2: one.
0: I care when it comes to country music. Mm-hmm. You know, I like my country music women thick anyway. Because it's got more on, you know, makes more sense to me. But yeah. Ella Langley's smoke show.
1: I'm out of the.
0: And I'm a big fan.
1: Out of the loop. I don't know who you guys are talking
0: Ella
1: about.
0: Ella Langley?
1: Yeah, I don't know.
0: For real, for real?
1: For real, for real.
0: Oh, you're missing out, dude.
1: Ella Langley?
0: Yeah. You're missing out. She's probably like a top five country artist right now today.
1: Mm.
0: Yeah. I'll clue you in. We'll play some Ella Langley for you.
2: Yeah. I got a cowboy hat on. I'm playing a lot of country.
0: Yeah.
1: That's what I was going to say. Look at you. You look like you're about to wrestle a rattlesnake. I don't know what's going on with
0: you. I had a very... stereotypical?
1: What?
0: Could you be more stereotypical?
1: How's that stereotypical?
0: You look like you're about to wrestle a rattlesnake there, mm-hmm. son.
1: Yeah.
0: Yeah.
1: I don't know what's going on.
0: You got stirrups on? Did you park your horse out front? Her hit song is called Choosing Texas.
1: Choosing Texas?
0: Yeah, it's about a girl who's in love with a guy, but you know he also likes a girl from Texas.
1: Okay.
0: She ain't from Texas, so she knows she's going to pick the girl from Texas.
1: It's a love triangle.
0: It's a love triangle is exactly what it is. Yeah. Here's Ari in New Jersey on the fan. Ari, good afternoon. How are you?
3: Okay, so it's a lot of fun entertaining the concept of having Giannis come to New York, but when you think about it and you have Brunson, who's an incredible closer, will automatically be the second best player on the team. Now you're going to create doubt at the end of games. Do I go with Giannis?
0: Why do you see it as a negative? How about this? Now you put doubt in the opposition. We don't know which guy to double because Brunson's the best clutch player in the sport right now. And Giannis is still, when he's healthy, obviously, one of the most unstoppable offensive players in the sport. So pick your poison. A little inside-outside action. Giannis going to the goal. If they collapse on the dish to Brunson, if dish goes, same thing happens. You feed it off or you lob it up to Giannis. Why don't you view it that way?
3: Do we know that Brunson is capable of being a number two?
0: He was the number two to Luka Doncic for the Dallas Mavericks to start his career.
1: Yeah, and he was suppressed.
0: Is he capable of deferring at times? Yes. By the way, when OG scored 33 in a playoff game, did anybody complain about him getting shots?
1: No.
0: Right? When Mikal Bridges didn't miss anything in that one game, I think against the Cavs it was, and he was like, no joke, 9-for-11 out of the gate.
1: Yeah.
0: Did anybody say, well, I'm not quite sure if I can trust Brunson to distribute the ball? He's still a point guard. Now, he's a great scorer as well. But I think, you know, are you going to win a championship with only one scorer? No. Which is why OG was so important in this postseason run for the majority of it.
1: Mm-hmm.
0: Why Cat had certain games when he actually played more than 30 minutes and wasn't in foul trouble. Why that two-man show worked.
1: Mm-hmm.
0: Remember, the majority of success the New York Knicks had from day one of the postseason through game five of the final was based on the collective.
1: Yes.
0: Brunson stepped up in moments when he had to. Obviously, the great fourth quarter, right, in game four. Obviously, we did in game five. But their success over the course of a month and a half was not based solely on Brunson being hero ball.
1: No, but you can't. Oh, come on.
0: It wasn't.
1: I understand that. You can't use the collective of this team as an argument to break it up.
0: Yes, I can.
1: No, but you can't.
0: In regards to his argument,
1: no,
0: I can.
1: No, but you can't.
0: He said you can't trust Brunson to pass. So I'm giving an example
1: that
0: you
1: can't trust Brunson to pass. It's that it changes the dynamic of the team in late game situations, which I don't know if it's as big a deal as he's making it out to
0: be. It's not.
1: But I certainly can't wax
0: poetic
1: about it. I'd
0: rather have two options than one option.
1: I can't wax poetic about the collective nature of this team and then say that's why I want to break it up.
0: That's a fair point. But I was responding to him saying in the crunch time, fourth quarter minute to go.
1: Yeah.
0: You know, if there's a guy like Giannis on the court, you know, can we trust Brunson not to, you know, to pass him the ball?
1: It's a stupid question. But it's also, can you trust Giannis to not demand the ball?
0: Yes. You know why?
1: Why?
0: Because like you said 20 minutes ago, he's joining a championship team.
1: But he wanted to join the Knicks last year when he thought they were up and coming. Now they're a championship team. It's a different
0: dynamic. Makes it easier to join. He's not an egomaniac.
1: No?
0: No.
1: No, not Giannis. No.
0: He's not.
1: No, he's only leaving the Bucks. He's not leaving Milwaukee. That doesn't sound like a comment of an egomaniac trying to defer some sort of crap.
0: I agree. Like, and by the way, did he have any trouble playing with Chris Middleton and became a rock star next to him?
1: Did he have any
0: trouble playing with Drew Holiday? No, he did not.
1: No.
0: How about when he played for, you know,
1: are you
0: unsuccessful?
1: Comparing Drew Holiday to Brunson?
0: No. What I'm saying is that he obviously doesn't score 100 points a game.
1: Well, of course.
0: Other guys shoot the ball.
1: No, I mean, listen, if they're on the same team, they'll figure out something, but it will create a dynamic that I don't know if I want to mess with. And you know what? Maybe I'm wrong, because I felt the same way when they fired Tibbs. I know what this team is.
0: That's honest.
1: I know what this team is. I know what they can do. I look at the Eastern Conference, and I say to myself, this team, as is with Tibbs, is good enough to get through the Eastern Conference. I don't want to risk messing with it.
0: You're very honest about
1: that. And that's how I feel about this team right now.
0: Okay.
1: I feel like it's good enough to win a championship. You know how I know?
0: Because they just
1: on Thursday.
0: Yeah.
1: So I think this team is good enough to repeat.
0: Okay.
1: And there's something special with this group that I don't want to break up because, oh man, I can't let Giannis go to Boston. Screw that. Go to Boston and we'll beat their ass.
0: By the way, I'd like to think that I'm sure I'll feel that way.
1: Yeah.
0: And I'm not going to be upset when he goes to Boston because it seems like that's where he's going. I know the Heat have been mentioned as well. It seems like the easier deal to happen
1: is
0: Jaylen Brown goes to Milwaukee. He goes to Boston. All well and good. But I can tell you that the Celtics, in my opinion, the Celtics get better when they, and I'm a big Jaylen Brown guy, they get better. Don't think they don't.
1: Maybe.
0: So
1: maybe
0: I don't know why I'd want to make my voyage to a dynasty harder. I want to make it easier. I've told you that a million times.
1: Well,
0: I want the easiest possible path. And Giannis going, hell, to the Heat, like you even said. Now the Heat are a team you have to be concerned with.
1: They'd be, but they'd be significantly better.
0: And if he goes to Boston, I think it makes the Celtics better.
1: Significantly, though? I don't know. I can't tell you that. This team's been really good. They lost their best player and still with a 2 seed.
0: Let me ask you a question. Because you just said something I'm going to throw back at you.
1: Okay.
0: All right?
1: Okay.
0: So we're going to play a knip-knop.
1: Okay.
0: All right? You knipped it, I'm knopping.
1: All right? Knopple.
0: You said you're bringing Giannis to a team that has a star already, your Brunson's team.
1: Yeah.
0: I think maybe the caller brought it more than you did, actually, to be fair. And so I had an answer to that. Why wouldn't you think the same thing, then, about Giannis joining Tatum?
1: I do.
0: You'd have to.
1: Yeah.
0: There was the caller brought it,
1: No, I'm not. I'm not concerned about Boston.
0: Celtics won
1: them.
0: A championship with Tatum.
1: Listen, if he goes to Boston, is there a chance that that combination works better than him and Brown? And suddenly
0: 100%.
1: They're an absolute force? Yes.
0: Yeah.
1: But there's also a world where it doesn't fit and it doesn't work as well.
0: I don't see
1: and
0: that world.
1: And even with the two of them, with Tatum and Brown, they were the best team last year. I know the Knicks beat them and Bravo
0: to the
1: Knicks. 2 years ago. Well, you already last year when I said
0: last year. Last year is the year that just happened. Sorry.
1: Okay,
0: this is my brain doesn't.
1: Right, okay.
0: Because when you're like last year, I'm like, what are you talking about?
1: Well,
0: I know you meant.
1: I still think it's
0: that's
1: this
0: why
1: year,
0: I'm just,
1: but I got you.
0: I'm clearing up here.
1: 2 years ago, 3 years ago, they won the NBA championship, those two. 2 years ago, they were the one seed and a dominant force and played great, and the Knicks did beat them. Like, that, and then this year, without Tatum, they were still the 2 seed. Like, I don't know how much better they get with Giannis.
0: But
1: do they get significantly better?
0: Well, part they'll be better because Tatum plays the whole year also. So that's to be fair.
1: But I think Tatum and Brown together are a really good team that's going to be that could easily beat the Knicks in a postseason series.
0: It'd certainly be a pick 'em.
1: Yeah.
0: Right?
1: Yeah.
0: I wouldn't say one team is necessarily better than the other. Because now the Knicks have a championship
1: pedigree. So Giannis and Tatum, is it a pick 'em or is it heavy favorite Celtics?
0: Say it again.
1: You just said Tatum and Brown pick 'em with the Knicks. Tatum and Giannis is not a pick'em. It's a significant It's a significant favorite for Boston.
0: I think the Celtics are a better team, but I'd still say
1: bingo.
0: Probably a pick'em.
1: So I'm not changing who
0: slight
1: I am.
0: Slight lean to Boston.
1: I'm not changing who I am, which is a champion, by the way,
0: because
1: I'm worried that they might go from pick'em to pick'em.
0: Yeah, I am. I'm worried about it because I want to be a dynasty.
1: I'm not.
0: I want to be that first team to win back-to-back championships in damn near a decade. And let's not forget, while Gallo's trying to defeat my argument silently in your ears.
1: He whispered, Giannis hasn't won a playoff series in 4 years.
0: That's fine. He's been hurt. He's on a bad team. It's all well and good.
1: I'm not even going to.
0: And if Durant's toes are on the line, he doesn't have a single championship.
1: Right.
0: But he does.
4: And if Chris Middleton doesn't carry him in the finals, he doesn't have a title.
0: Fantastic, right.
4: I'm just saying.
0: Right.
4: You know, one guy, 3 straight Eastern Conference Finals.
0: Which is the point, by the way. That he's allowed in his career a different player to dominate for him. when he doesn't play well, which is the Chris Middleton story. So don't tell me that all of a sudden Giannis can't accept the fact that Brunson's the star of the team.
4: Well, can he accept the fact that he's worse than Cat? Look, that's just what it is.
0: Oh, stop it. You take Giannis over Cat all day.
4: I would not.
0: Then you don't know basketball.
4: Cat's been in three straight conference finals.
0: Yeah. Right.
4: Giannis hasn't won a series, a playoff series, in 4 years. We're not talking about career. We're talking about right now.
0: I'm asking a question.
4: Jaylen Brown, Carl Anthony Towns, I take both of them over Giannis right now.
0: Then you're an idiot. Which is why you failed at the NBA.
4: Leon Rose is running this team.
1: Look.
0: Yeah.
1: Look.
0: You would take Carl Anthony Towns over Giannis?
4: Right now.
0: Straight up?
4: Right now.
0: You're an app. I love you.
4: Right now.
0: You're a moron.
4: Champion.
0: And let me just say this. That shirt doesn't fit. Okay?
4: All right, Marlboro man.
1: Nah, bro.
4: I'm back.
1: Listen, I'm sorry. I love how he fits into this team, and I don't want to break up this group, but you can't honestly say Cat's a better player than Giannis.
0: Because he's not.
1: I mean, come on.
0: He never has been.
1: That's not fair.
0: Right. That's not a knock on Cat.
1: He might fit this Knicks team better. There is a world, even if it is just picks and Cat, and Giannis becomes, and I guess he's playing the five, whatever. I know it's kind
0: positionless
1: of
0: positionless sport.
1: I understand that.
0: Yeah.
1: So, but I'm just saying, just if that's the swap, Giannis for Cat, there is a world where the Knicks are better with Cat as opposed to Giannis. I do think that's fair. I think there's a world where the dynamic of Cat on this team makes them a better team than Giannis. I think there could be complications.
0: In one very specific area. Because I'll give you that.
1: Yeah.
0: And the only specific area where they're a better team with Cat, if it was straight up over Giannis, in my opinion, is if they're going up against a dominant big man.
1: Yeah.
0: So let me start thinking about all the dominant big men in the sport today.
1: Yeah.
0: Hold on. I'll get to one eventually.
1: Yeah, Embiid.
0: Let me think of who in the East has a dominant big man that I'm so concerned about.
1: What's about winning a championship?
0: Okay, so let's go out west. So obviously you got Wemby and you got Joker.
1: Yeah.
0: They're the two dominant big men in the Western Conference.
1: Yeah.
0: Joker plays 20 feet away from the goal.
1: Yeah.
0: And Wemby's still slight and hates being near the basket defensively, as you know, and would prefer to take three-point shots.
1: I'm just saying. I think there is a world. There's a world where the Cat Nick team is better than the Giannis.
0: I'd love
1: team.
0: To know where that world is.
1: I think there is.
0: Okay.
1: But is he a better player? Like, no.
0: And don't make me take shots at Cat because I don't want to.
1: No, Giannis is the best.
0: This is not a knock on Carl Anthony Towns.
1: That's fine.
0: Remember that awesome closeout game he had? It was great against the Spurs.
1: Okay, he didn't play well.
0: He made one basket.
1: Can
0: you imagine what Giannis would have done in that game? Mm-hmm. Oh, my Lord. Thank God we had Cat in game five. Yeah, really helped Jalen Brunson close out the series.
1: He won.
0: Yeah, 1-for-7. So let's not act like Carl Anthony Towns. You played like Michael Jordan against the Jazz in 98, you knuckleheads. Remember that? Remember the 26 minutes he played in game four and the five total shots he took? What a money guy. Thank God he was there in that game. Never would have won that game.
1: Man, I had no idea you had this much.
0: I'm just saying, you guys make me crazy.
1: I didn't realize.
0: You make me crazy.
1: I didn't realize you disliked this team so much.
0: I love this team.
1: The break was Thursday. Looking to break it up.
0: But you guys talk about Carl Towns like he's Will Chamberlain.
1: He said he's better than Giannis. I think we all disagree with him. But I don't know if I want to make that trade, though. Honestly, I don't know.
0: But that's fair.
1: Even if it's Giannis.
0: I'm just saying it for conversation, by the way.
1: I hear you.
0: I'm not even suggesting that I would make the trade if it's Bridges and him at picks.
1: Okay.
0: If it's straight up and it's about an $8 million difference right now in salaries, yes, I would make it.
1: Do you think he'd go into the second apron for Giannis?
0: No, I don't. Nor would I, by the way. People don't understand the second apron, too. I don't get in the weeds on it.
1: Yeah.
0: He's right. It is NBA suicide, which is why almost nobody ever does it.
1: No, I agree.
0: I think the Cavs did it last year.
1: They did.
0: I think they're the only team in basketball that did it.
1: They were.
0: There's a reason. It makes it very hard after that season to acquire and deal players. Dolan was not wrong about that.
1: No, I get it.
0: Or else everybody would do it. It ain't like baseball where I'll just keep writing the check.
1: No, I know.
0: Oh, there's a tax. So what? I'm rich. Different.
1: No, I get you. There are more elements. But, I mean, there are things with the baseball luxury tax that...
0: Not the same,
1: draft
0: though.
1: Picks, things like that do get...
0: Right, but nobody cares about draft picks in baseball.
1: No, agreed.
0: It's a waste of time.
1: There are certain elements that it hurts you. Like, for example, if the Yankees wanted to trade for Skubal, it's $9 million, but because they're over the luxury tax, it would be $18
0: million. Right, so write that check.
1: Write that check.
0: Right, because as a fan...
1: That's it.
0: I write the check.
1: Yeah.
0: Because I'm spending $18 on a beer, mm-hmm. right? Write the check. Mm-hmm. I don't care who you are. I don't care, woe is me. No, no. If you can get Skubal, I think you'd agree.
1: Yeah.
0: I don't want to hear it's too expensive. Write the damn check.
1: Certainly don't want to hear it's too expensive.
0: 888-808-1019. Carton Show Big Mac. Here's Stevie in Stamford, Connecticut. Stevie, how are you?
5: How you doing? Great. Love the show. Spoke to you, Big Mac, before. I just left your favorite bakery in Stamford.
0: Ah, Beldotti Bakery, the best. Yes.
5: Yeah, I totally agree. I literally just left there.
0: Great.
5: And then you drove me crazy with this, and I think you do it for the fodder. I agree with the last caller. But please, let's not fall in love. And the one thing I disagree with you most on is your friend, the owner. I think we won in despite of him. But the one thing that he said that I agree with is he's not going for the shiny, bright object in the room anymore like he did with Melo.
0: Right.
5: And let's move that to the Giannis thing. This makes no sense from a million perspectives. He's a ball-dominant, aging player. Now, is he a superstar? Yes. Has he won once? Yes. Does he make any sense for this team right now? If you take away a center in Cat, who you might say didn't play well the last couple of games, but he guarded Wemby, and Wemby played like a piece of crap. And Giannis couldn't guard Wemby the same way. So maybe he didn't score like he did in those Cleveland series and Sixers series, but he was doing other things. Giannis isn't a center. We don't have Mitchell Robinson under contract.
1: Mm-hmm. And who is going to play center? If you brought in Giannis, I doubt very much they'd be able to sign Mitch.
0: Yeah,
5: and
0: listen.
5: The second thing is
0: mm-hmm.
5: Bridges fits this team. The defense he played against.
0: Great defense.
5: Against some, yeah. Immense defense. You're going to trade two immense pieces for an aging supermax player who is ball dominant.
1: I mean,
5: what you want to say,
1: the only argument on the aging thing is it's not like Cat and Bridges are getting younger. Like, you know, everyone's aging.
0: Yeah.
1: Like, I understand the point, but
0: Bridges is an elite defender, mm-hmm. and Carl Anthony Towns, really in game one, if you really want to be honest about it, in game one of the finals, that's where he really guarded Wemby the majority of the time he was on the floor.
1: Yeah.
0: And did a great job against Wemby. But look, Bridges is great. OG Anunoby guarded him a lot in the regular season in the two games plus the Emirates Cup that they played against him. Mm-hmm. Yeah, the Knicks are phenomenal. Defensive team, the way they're currently constituted. And I want to be clear about this. I'm only bringing it up because for about 6 months, we all sat here and talked about the idea of the Knicks with Giannis, right? Because 30 years old, superstar, amazingly wants to play here, told the Bucks at the time, the only team he wanted to play for is the Knicks, and we've not yet won the championship.
1: Mm-hmm.
0: They're going to run it back, is my gut. You know, a couple of players, fringe players, and maybe Mitchell Robinson get lost in the shovel. That's certainly on the table, depending on how much money he's looking for.
1: Mm-hmm.
0: But if we desperately wanted this guy for like 9 months a year, it's not crazy for me to bring it up. It's not crazy to discuss, is there a world in which the Knicks acquire Giannis and now are the best team, period, stop, and the one seed? Remember, the Knicks weren't the one seed.
1: No.
0: Only at home court in the Eastern Conference Finals because the Pistons couldn't hang on to the one seed, right? Yeah. We got very fortunate, and I love that.
1: And that the Celtics lost to the Sixers.
0: And I want to keep getting better.
1: Mm-hmm.
0: I want a dynasty now. I want to be greedy and selfish. I want multiple championships now.
1: We all want that.
0: Now, you like the Yankee run it back, which we've had a lot of conversation about.
1: Yep.
0: Because your take at the time wasn't really run it back. It was a run it back from July.
1: Yes.
0: It wasn't a full season run
1: right.
0: it back.
1: And, they didn't win. And the ability to change it this July.
0: Right. And they did not win a championship last year.
1: They didn't even get to the second.
0: So it's not even apples and apples in that regard.
1: All right.
0: It's apples and cucumbers.
1: Well, that's what I'm saying. But the cucumber, we just got done eating the cucumber.
0: I love cucumbers.
1: Like, we just had cucumbers Thursday.
0: Is there anything better
1: we
0: than cucumbers and salt?
1: Cucumbers.
0: In this world?
1: Yes.
0: There is?
1: Mm-hmm.
0: Cucumbers and mold and salt sprinkled right on top.
1: People say that if
0: delish.
1: I've seen a lot of people say if you like cucumber and sugar, it tastes like watermelon.
0: Cucumber and sugar?
1: Yeah, I've never tried that. No.
0: But I have about 90 cucumbers coming in the next month.
1: Nice.
0: In the backyard,
1: you pickle any?
0: You know, it's funny you say that. Anthony wants to pickle some. They're not.
1: Yeah.
0: Like, I'm just growing cucumbers.
1: Yeah.
0: There are cucumbers of variety that are for pickling.
1: Yes.
0: But I'm going to pickle some anyway.
1: Yeah, you got to try and pickle some.
0: Oh, yeah.
1: Try and pickle
0: some. I've never pickled before in my life.
1: No.
0: I'm going to do some pickling.
1: Do some pickling.
0: Now, you want a jar?
1: A jar of pickles?
0: Yeah.
1: Hell yeah.
0: Now, are you a spear guy Are you a
1: chip guy?
0: Chip guy? Are you a whole guy?
1: Dill?
0: Well, I'm going to pickle. Well, I don't
1: saying,
0: know what to call
1: well, I'm saying.
0: Bread, I'm a half sour guy.
1: Bread and butter.
0: Dill. I'm a dill guy.
1: Well, yeah. I'm saying there are bread and butter pickles. Those are 100%
0: classic.
1: Chips.
0: Those are chips.
1: I want chip bread and butter.
0: If I'm I don't know how to do
1: those
0: bread
1: are good
0: and
1: for sandwiches. No, I don't know how either. But if I'm going,
0: I can just pickle. I don't know how to
1: what's
0: bread
1: the
0: butter.
1: Little ones? Gherkins.
0: Yeah.
1: Yeah, I'll just eat those whole, obviously.
0: Yeah, they're like the size of your pinky,
1: yeah,
0: those, right?
1: Little, yeah, they come on like the charcuterie board.
0: Yeah. Is that even really a pickle? I'm not sure that is a pickle.
1: I think it's a pickle.
0: It's like a... Can you call...
1: Straight up dill, I want
0: can you use the M-word when it comes to pickles?
1: Excuse me?
0: You probably can.
1: Use the what
0: it's like a midget pickle, right?
1: I mean, you could, I suppose.
0: Yeah, as long as I'm talking about a pickle, that's you can say that, right? No one's going to be offended. Like, he called that pickle a midget pickle.
1: I bet you someone...
0: Dwarf pickle?
1: You're going to offend someone no matter what you call that pickle.
0: Well, how else would you describe it? It's a little...
1: Small?
0: A little piscadillo?
1: Mini?
0: As they say in Italian?
1: Piscadillo?
0: Yeah. A little piscadillo?
1: No.
0: Is it a jerkin?
1: It's not piscadillo.
0: Jerkin?
1: Piscadillo.
0: Piscadillo? I messed that up. Piscadillo?
1: There's no
0: piscadillo. No, piscadillo.
1: Yeah.
0: That's penis, right?
1: It is.
0: Yeah. Little tiny piscadillo.
1: Well, I mean.
0: A little piscadillo. Like when you have a baby boy, I'm sure your relative's like, look at the little piscadillo. Or like, hey, he's got some piscadillo on him.
1: Yeah, it could be. Hey, that's what I'm saying. It could be big or small. That's just the word.
0: That's just the word.
1: You still need the descriptive adjective.
0: Piscadillo grande.
1: Yeah.
0: There you go. In any event, what do you want? I'll pickle pickles for you.
1: No, spears or whole pickles. You don't have to cut them. Just pickle them and give them to me. I'll worry about whether I want to cut them.
0: I can't do that because our pickles, our cucumbers are like
1: get a big
0: forearms.
1: Jar. No, I know. I got you.
0: So I'm probably going to have to.
1: Very much like my piscadillo.
0: There you go. Yeah. I'm going to have to cut them or eighth them or something. So I'm going to give you spears.
1: Okay.
0: That's the way to go.
1: You got
0: to
1: do it. Listen, you can get a big jar of pickles. You get a big jar.
0: I don't have any big jars at home. I've got the regular mason jars.
1: Okay.
0: Yeah, you know, so I'm not going to the store to get you a jar. I'll get you a mason jar.
1: Okay.
0: I'm actually thinking I'm just going to slice it just easier for me.
1: Just make pickles. I don't care what you do.
0: I know you don't.
1: I
0: You're
1: really
0: very easy
1: don't care.
0: Like that.
1: Do you want to bring me pickles? I'll take them.
0: I'm going to.
1: Then that's fine.
0: I feel like I'm going to have so many cucumbers.
1: I don't care what descriptive word you would use to describe them. Just give me pickles, man. Thank you.
0: It's not going to be till August.
1: Take your time.
0: Yeah.
1: Make it.
0: They just started growing
1: the little
0: nubs right now. It's like the size of my thumb.
1: You get that. Like, in our garden, zucchinis will come the size of a forearm. I haven't gotten cucumbers to be that big.
0: Yeah, we have our dirt for some reason loves growing cucumbers.
1: Yeah.
0: Yeah. So there you go. But I'm not going to pick you some cucumbers. Got that to look forward
1: some
0: to now in
1: say
0: August.
1: Cucumbers are better pickled.
0: I'm not among them.
1: Mm.
0: And I like the crunchy, the dill pickle. Some people call it half sour.
1: Yeah.
0: I don't like the sour pickle. It's for the birds.
1: Yeah.
0: Yeah. It's a buzzkill when you get the wrong kind. Like, where are the green ones? You know, like, I don't know, just me. 888-808-1019. Carton Show with Big Mac. 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
7: Wyndham Clark won his second U.S. Open on Sunday at Shinnecock Hills Golf Club in Southampton. Clark was paired with Scottie Scheffler. The crowd supporting Scheffler, but also rooting against Clark, created a little drama during the event that had very little throughout as Clark led wire to wire. Shouldn't the average golfer root for a guy that's shown frustrations on the golf course before? 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
11: Ella Langley, Big Mac, here you go.
12: That's
11: right. On your face, I can do. Anyway, so do you remember when the Knicks won the championship and Josh Hart walked off the court into the locker room with the ball under his arm? Do you remember that picture? It's one great still shot of Josh Hart walking off the court with the ball.
13: Yep.
11: You could argue that is a multi-million dollar basketball because you know the Knicks, the interest in the Knicks, et cetera, et cetera. So you know that the NBA forced Josh Hart and the Knicks to give them the basketball?
13: Really?
11: Yes.
13: Well, for the
11: now,
13: Hall of Fame? Or?
11: You could make the argument it's not Josh's to keep, that it would have been the Knicks to keep, and you know, I display it at the Garden when people walk in.
13: Mm-hmm.
11: The NBA gets that ball, which I thought was interesting because on the OG Anunoby tip-in ball, which you could say is the most valuable basketball and shot maybe in the history of the New York Knicks.
13: Sure.
11: Right?
13: Yeah.
11: That ball is being auctioned off. Apparently.
13: By whom?
11: Now, I didn't see that. Who owns it, Petey? Did you see that? I'm not sure because I'm not sure who owns the ball or who got the ball, right?
14: And the NBA owns it, don't they?
11: Well, no, don't forget. That's the ball that OG threw into the crowd.
14: Right.
11: So I'm not sure who actually got the ball.
14: Is that the same ball?
11: Yes. That ball right now at auction, if you had to guess, according to like the Sotheby's of the world,
14: right,
11: or the Golden Auction Company, what's that ball worth if you had to guess? Not that you or I would pick.
14: I'm just going to give it a round number because I think it's probably worth somewhat close to this. $1 million.
11: $1 million for the basketball.
14: Yeah.
11: Specifically the OG, the tip.
14: Yeah, I would
11: that
14: think,
11: ball.
14: I think someone would pay $1 million for
11: it. Higher, Bob.
14: I'm not surprised.
11: Don't get crazy now. Don't be throwing right, out
14: so,
11: Fs.
14: So let's say $2 million.
11: 4 or 5. Don't be crazy.
14: Let's say $2 million.
11: Higher, Bob.
14: Yeah, don't throw out 4 or 5.
11: Don't throw out 4 or 5, though.
14: I'm doing it.
11: Don't do it.
14: I'm doing it.
11: Don't do it.
14: $4 million.
11: Lower, Bob. I told you not to do it.
14: $3
11: million. Yeah, $3 million.
14: Wow.
11: Can you imagine dropping $3
14: million? No.
11: For that ball?
14: No, dropping $3
11: right?
14: million. No.
11: Well, I'm saying,
14: can't
11: not,
14: imagine
11: can
14: having
11: I?
14: $3
11: million. Well, that's also fair.
14: Can't imagine, never mind. Yeah. Winning it in a night of gambling. That's...
11: 3 days.
14: 3 days.
11: 3.1. And it was in the course of a 3-day span.
14: Yeah.
11: Can't
14: imagine that either.
11: Yeah, neither can I until I did it.
14: Yeah.
11: Yeah, there you go. But yeah, $3 million
14: mm-hmm.
11: for that ball.
14: Wow.
11: Here's the question though. Let's say you have the kind of loot where you can drop $3 million on a basketball.
14: Mm-hmm.
11: Obviously it's gotta go in one of those ceramic boxes, right? You can't like leave it in the house and your kids are like, yo, like in Sandlot.
14: No.
11: Yeah, just get the ball signed by Baby Ruth,
14: yeah,
11: right?
14: Yeah. Yeah, you keep saying that. Who is she?
11: Right, right. Could you imagine, like, would you have it under lock and key?
14: Mm-hmm.
11: Would you put it in a safe? Or would you put it on display at the house next to the Beatles lithograph?
14: I would put it on display.
11: You would?
14: Yeah. Absolutely. What's the point of, like, see,
11: would you let people touch it?
14: No.
11: You would not?
14: No.
11: Now, I don't think it's all. Let's even say OG does autograph. It
14: would be.
11: Whatever.
14: Under glass, and that glass would be, like, alarmed.
11: Okay. Somebody moves the glass.
14: Correct. Yeah, yeah.
11: So, the reason I asked the question is, I was watching, there's this gal on TikTok I watch.
14: Mm-hmm.
11: And I think it's all fake calls, but she goes by Travel with Livy.
14: Okay.
11: She's a highfalutin travel agent
14: mm-hmm.
11: that only caters to extraordinarily wealthy people.
14: Sure.
11: So you have to pay her $100,000 a year. That's her service fee.
14: That's her retainer.
11: That's her retainer.
14: Good Lord.
11: And then she'll make sure you want dinner at whatever you
14: go.
11: She takes care of everything. All right. Mm-hmm. So a guy calls her up and says, "I'm in Pittsburgh. There's a story that there's a hotel I think in Pittsburgh where the ball from the Immaculate Reception is on display. It is a ball that, according to legend, has only been touched by 10 human beings. And it's under, you know, like you just described,
14: yeah.
11: you know, acrylic box, alarm on it. And it's like, you go to this one particular hotel, it's known as
14: the Immaculate Reception Hotel
11: because they've got the ball. You know, from the Franco Harris catch.
14: Right.
11: I think against the Rangers.
14: And did you say it's in Pittsburgh? I'm sorry.
11: I think it is.
14: Okay,
11: don't quote
14: yeah.
11: me on that part.
14: Because
11: I wasn't paying that much of attention.
14: Right.
11: But it's in a hotel.
14: Okay.
11: And this really wealthy guy calls Livy up and says, "I have a request.
14: Mm-hmm.
11: I want to touch the ball. I want to hold the ball. Can you make that happen?" Now, I'm not sure. I have not gotten to the conclusion yet if she makes it happen.
14: Mm-hmm.
11: But the guy's like, "There's no amount of money I would say no to."
14: Wow.
11: "Because my father was a diehard Steelers fan, no longer with us. I want to touch that ball because that's all my dad talked about." And I'm like, that guy's got too much money, number one.
14: Yeah.
11: Number two, is there a Yankee baseball that, everything being relative,
14: yeah.
11: if I said to you $500 to touch it, is there a Yankee baseball that you would drop a nickel on to touch and hold?
14: No. No, I don't think so. Just to touch it?
11: I'm going to let you hold it.
14: To own it.
11: No, not to own it. I'm going
14: to
11: let you touch it. I'm going
14: to
11: let you hold it.
14: Yeah.
11: And I'm going to take a picture of you holding the ball. I'll ask you the obvious question. Is there a Giants football you would pay $500 just to hold or touch? Like, the Tyree catch?
14: I don't think I would, no.
11: Just the Plaxico touch touchdown catch?
14: No.
11: You would not?
14: No.
11: The Manningham catch?
14: No.
11: Really?
14: Just to touch it and hold it? No.
11: That's all this guy wanted to do?
14: No.
11: He wanted to hold it and take a picture holding the Immaculate Reception ball.
14: I mean, I guess like $500.
11: $500.
14: I mean, like big moment. Like
11: I'm trying to keep it relative. Like that's $500 is a decent amount of money.
14: The Aaron Boone home run means a lot to me because it was the first year without my dad watching playoffs. That was a big moment for me.
11: Okay. Does Aaron know that?
14: I don't know if he does. No, we haven't talked about it.
11: Okay, go ahead.
14: Again, I mean, it's not like, you know, I'm just saying in the moment now, looking back on it, but in the moment, it was emotional for me, that game. I mean, the David Tyree catch would be significant. Yankees, the Don Larson ball of the perfect game.
11: Right.
14: Babe Ruth's called shot in 32, you know, all those kind of things. But just to hold it, $500?
11: Got to be a game you saw.
14: I got better things to. Oh, it's got to be a game I saw.
11: Got to be. Yeah. I'm changing the rules on it.
14: Okay. No, definitely not.
11: No, there's no artifact or ball out
14: that
11: there
14: that I want to touch so bad. Yeah. I spend $500.
11: How
14: to
11: about
14: do so.
11: Aaron no. Judge's rookie bat when he hit 50?
14: Just to hold it?
11: Yeah.
14: And take a picture with it?
11: That's right. No. $500.
14: No, I'm sorry. You're talking to the wrong guy. I don't care enough for $500 to hold
11: $500?
14: I would spend.
11: You have a picture of the bat that only three guys have ever touched?
14: Yeah, nah.
11: No?
14: Nah.
11: Okay. Because that based on
14: you?
11: Me?
14: Yeah. Would you? How much would you pay to touch the basketball that Willis Reed hit the two shots?
11: No, with? No, I would not. No, because you know how I feel about that.
14: No, I know.
11: Would I?
14: So like the ball that gets through Buckner's legs, $500 to touch it?
11: $250.
14: $250 just to hold it and touch it.
11: Hold it, take a picture with it, with Mookie standing next
14: to me. Well, now we're talking.
11: Yeah. Now Steve Cohen, I think, owns that ball.
14: Does he?
11: I think he bought it. Prior to buying the Mets, I think he bought that ball. Yeah. That's a tough question,
14: just to
11: right?
14: Hold it? Yeah, I guess.
11: I wonder, is there an artifact out there in sports where you don't get to keep it?
14: Yeah.
11: You get to hold it, so you touch it, mess around with it, and take a picture with
14: in
11: it.
14: In sports, no. In other things, maybe.
11: Such as, like John Lennon's guitar.
14: Exactly. Like, if you could let me hold Paul McCartney's Hofner bass, I'd probably spend $500 to hold that bass.
11: Really?
14: Yeah.
11: And I take a picture.
14: Because I mean, I know the moment he used that ball or whatever, but like, I don't know. He played that bass over and over and over again. That was his. That ball was one of 100 that happened to be the ball he hit out. Like,
11: so if I said to you right now.
14: Like that. Or even like, I'm a big Lord of the Rings guy. I would pay $500 to put one of the original rings from the movie on my finger and take a picture. Maybe I would do that.
11: Okay. Like, so just not sports. I got it. They're all the same thing. I totally get it.
14: Same thing. But specifically, so Beatles stuff, I would probably pay
11: if I had if I had the ability to get you in a room.
14: Yeah.
11: With, I don't even know if Paul, does he still use the guitar you're talking about?
14: I think he does occasionally.
11: Okay, so it exists though, right? So
14: I think it exists, yeah.
11: If we could set it up where you don't get to meet Paul.
14: Right.
11: You get to hold the guitar.
14: Yeah.
11: And we take a picture of you.
14: Yeah.
11: I even let you one strum of the guitar on camera.
14: Yeah.
11: That'd be something you'd consider.
14: Yeah.
11: $500.
14: Yes.
11: Wow.
14: Yes.
11: All right. All right.
14: I would.
11: Gonna write that one down.
14: Yeah, write that one down.
11: Because I think McCartney's got a new album out.
14: There's
11: a chance he plays the Garden. And if he plays the Garden, there's a chance his guitar is there.
14: Yes.
11: And if he's playing the Garden with his guitar, there's a phone call I can make
14: to maybe make
11: that happen. Not here.
14: Well, that's what I'm saying.
11: You and I would go there during sound check.
14: And that's an easy one because you spend $500 on tickets to see him. So yeah, I would spend $500 to go hold the bass. Hell yeah, I would.
11: You would.
14: Absolutely.
11: Okay.
14: Yeah.
11: Great. Yeah. Awesome.
14: Okay.
11: Got it. Pete, you got one or no?
14: But what are you going to, who's taking that $500? Are you just still collecting it?
11: No, we'll give it to charity. I don't
14: know.
11: Okay. Yeah, we'll give it to the Garden of Dreams.
14: Okay.
11: Yeah. By the way, speaking of the Garden of Dreams, I get a random email to my, you remember the other day I gave out my email address?
14: Yes.
11: Craig.Carton at Odyssey.com.
14: Which you'll never guess what happened to
11: Chris.
14: Me.
11: Chris.McMonagle at Odyssey.com.
14: You'll
11: those are
14: guess the
11: those are our personal
14: emails. That I got.
11: I assume you got some emails.
14: I did.
11: Good. You should respond to them. Well, I hope you do.
14: Well, they were just more. They weren't really responding.
11: They were just checking to see if it was real.
14: Just like, ha, ha, ha, you guys are the best.
11: You should write back.
14: Yeah.
11: Yes, it's me. That kind of thing. So there's a company, I'm blocking on the name of it. I probably should remember it.
14: Mm-hmm.
11: That is the largest reseller of, I never heard of this before. They're called Birkin bags.
14: Okay.
11: You guys ever hear of these before?
14: I've heard of Birkenstocks.
11: Okay, no, this is a Birkin bag. B-I-R-K-I-N.
14: B-I-R.
11: Apparently, well-to-do ladies collect these bags, but they're like six figures a bag.
14: Wow.
11: Okay, very expensive pocketbooks or something, right?
14: Mm-hmm.
11: So they did one in Nick colors. And just to give you an idea of the craziness right now around the Knicks, this company reached out to me because of my relationship with the Garden.
14: Mm-hmm.
11: They're donating a Nick colored Birkin bag to Madison Square Garden so that they can sell it at auction and raise, and all the money will go to the Garden of Dreams. Hmm. So the idea is that the Knicks will sign it because it's for their own charity.
14: Yeah.
11: And they think it might get like $500,000.
14: Wow.
11: Yeah.
14: That's crazy.
11: So
15: I just looked it up, and there's like, hey, guess who bought the $10 million Birkin bag?
11: A $10 million pocketbook. Yeah. There you go.
15: That's crazy.
11: So this company, they're nice people. The guy's name is Jeff, and Jeff reached out to me through a friend, and they're the largest, I guess, resellers of Birkins. Could you imagine that, Big Mac?
14: No.
11: So we're like the doorway to raising money for charity now. See that?
14: How about that?
11: And I'm going to get you an opportunity to strum Paul McCartney's guitar. I'm going to make that happen for you.
14: Well, that'd be great.
11: Since I'm on a roll with you these days.
14: You're on a roll with
11: me? I'm on a roll. That's right. I'm on a roll.
14: We had a great night Friday night.
11: You did have a good night.
14: Yes.
11: I don't want to hear anything else. What did you enjoy in the box? Sushi?
14: Sushi.
11: A little bit?
14: A little bit.
11: Burger with the Yankee stamp in the bun?
14: No.
11: You didn't see that one?
14: No.
11: Okay. But you didn't have the NYY logo?
14: No, but like a porterhouse cut up into individual slices. So I had some steak.
11: There you go.
14: Some sushi, which was delicious.
11: Nice.
14: Lobster rolls. Delicious.
11: Nice. And did Thomas...
14: Thomas had all of that
11: popcorn.
14: As well.
11: There was no trail of popcorn anywhere.
14: I don't think so. I did think he left a open bag of Cracker Jacks on a couch, but I don't think that we know of any issues with that.
11: No, I've done that before.
14: Yeah, like an idiot, I left my Yankee polo there.
11: What?
14: I'm so stupid, and what an embarrassing.
11: So you're in the Yankees owner's box, and you left your clothes there.
14: I left my clothes there.
11: What are we doing?
14: I know it's embarrassing. I was in the polo and a jersey, and it was hot out. I'm sweating. So I went into the bathroom. I took off the polo and was just wearing the jersey.
11: Right.
14: And I left the I draped the polo over the seat I was sitting in outside, you know, because they have the seats for outside the suite, obviously. And I just got up and left and forgot it.
11: Thanks for having us.
14: Yeah, thank you so much.
11: Have a good night. Hope to see you again.
14: And then as I'm walking out, I realized I don't have my shirt with me. I had a long trouser.

0: We think it's who
1: I don't want to be a bad guy, but
2: nothing. It doesn't matter how many cycles the Mets give up, how many shirt jabs you take at me.
1: Yeah.
2: The Knicks are champions. I'm living on cloud nine.
1: No, I know.
0: Yeah.
1: Your breasts are very excited.
2: This guy has the guns out on Father's Day, cooking like a caveman. Yeah. Now he's taking shots at everyone.
1: By the way, I didn't ask anyone to see the video. I didn't know my daughter was going to put it on Instagram.
2: Oh,
1: no.
2: I
1: had no idea.
3: By surprise.
1: Yeah, no
2: you
1: idea.
2: Were flexing.
3: No idea they were going to put it out on.
2: You were turning those chickens with the arms flexing.
1: I
3: often just ask my daughter to record me, speak into the camera, go over everything we did,
2: Craig.
3: And then just expect us to sit on the video.
1: I didn't know she was
3: going to
1: share publicly.
2: He did that thing where he flexed so he got the veins going, so when he flipped the chicken, it looked cool.
1: I don't think that chicken leg's cooked. Let me check. here's George at South Orange. Georgie, how are you today, Val?
4: I'm doing good, thank you. I'm a long-time baseball and basketball fan,
1: nice.
4: Going back about 75, 80 years.
1: No, how old are you, sir?
4: I'm 89.
1: God bless you. So 89 means, quick math, you were born in maybe 34, 35-ish?
4: 37.
1: I could have done the math of that.
4: Time goes by fast.
1: Wow. So what's your first sports memory going all the way back that you can recall?
4: My first baseball game was 45 when I went to Ebbets Field.
1: Mm-hmm.
4: With Sunday's class.
1: Okay.
4: And so my first baseball game.
1: Wow.
4: Became a Brooklyn Dodger fan at time.
1: And were you crestfallen when they moved to L.A.?
4: Yes. It was really a few years of darkness for me. But, you know, I got my revenge when the Dodgers played the Yankees in 62. I noticed your conversation about what item I'd like to touch.
3: Yeah.
4: And it was the ball that Koufax used to pitch to Mantle the first time they faced each other, the greatest pitcher of the time and the greatest hitter of the time. And Koufax struck him out on three great pitches that I remember to this day. It was unbelievable.
1: Really?
4: Yeah, he gave him a fastball at the knees on the outside corner, strike one.
1: I love this.
4: Threw a 100-mile-an-hour pitch right past Mantle, who swung and missed. Then he threw him that incredible curveball that went from Mantle's shoulders right down to his knees, and it was strike three. Fantastic.
1: So I think that was 63, right? That's the 63 World Series?
4: I believe that's right.
1: Yeah. So I'm reading here now. Koufax struck Mantle out twice on his way to setting a World Series record, but in Game 4, Mantle actually got a little revenge, had a solo shot against Koufax in Game 4 of the 63 World Series. And how about, what was it like for you growing up here in the area when the NFL became the NFL? Were you a Giants fan by default, or did you decide to become a Jet fan?
4: No, I was actually a Baltimore Colts fan back in the 50s. Actually, I was at the championship game 58.
1: Wow.
4: The world's greatest game at that time.
1: That's right.
4: And I was sitting in the left field lower stands in Yankee Stadium when the Colts and the Giants played that game.
1: How did you get tickets to that game?
4: You know, it was interesting. We were driving up to New Haven to watch the game on TV because it was blacked out in New York, of all things. And we just managed to stop at the Yankee Stadium. And they were scalping tickets for that game. And I think it cost $10.
1: I was going to ask you, what did it cost to go to the greatest game ever played, the 1958 NFL Championship game, 23-17, Baltimore, of course, over the New York Giants. $10.
4: $10 for a scalped field box.
3: Wow. Yeah.
1: There you go.
4: We're sitting right behind the goal line when the Unitas brought the Colts all the way down the field. It was incredible.
1: I could talk to you for hours and hours and hours. I do. I could. We can't obviously do the radio, but I know you originally called in as a Knicks fan. You'd rather the Knicks keep everybody together and run it back next year and try to earn the championship number two by keeping the same guys together, yeah?
4: I think that, well, they're going to have potential.

0: actual hole at rebounding. And I think that's what they really need.
1: That's a fair point.
0: Not another scorer. They need a real stud rebounder.
1: Did you serve in the military at all?
0: No, I didn't. I was in law school and was a chemist, so I had a deferment during that period.
1: Gotcha. And do you still make New York your home?
0: I'm in Jersey. I live in South Orange.
1: Some people call that an upgrade.
0: No. I'm a New Yorker in the heart, really.
1: I got you.
0: You can't pass that out of your life, you know, once you've been there.
1: So other than that Koufax mantle moment, is there any other sports moment that you got to see in person that stands out to you that you would tell your kids and grandkids about?
0: Well, I did manage on television to watch Mantle hit that gigantic Titanic home run again when he hit it right up to the facade of the roof.
2: Yeah.
0: Which was an incredible shot. Unfortunately, you couldn't see it on television. You heard the crack, mm-hmm. and they couldn't get the camera around fast enough. It was already out.
1: Wow.
2: No, yeah. I mean, that's projected to be like one of the longest home runs ever hit. They say that it would have went 580 something feet or something crazy. Yeah, yeah.
1: There you go.
2: I don't know.
0: Well, actually, the guy, it was incredible because Mel Allen didn't see it. And he was asking, where did it go? I didn't see it land.
1: Huh.
0: And the guy said it hit the facade, and he couldn't believe it.
2: Yeah.
0: And then another guy said it was still going up when it hit.
1: Crazy.
0: Which is unbelievable, yeah.
1: George, I appreciate you calling in. I'm going to put you on hold and grab your phone number. I'd love to let you recount us with stories of yesteryear. I'm fascinated by it. And fingers crossed you're doing well health-wise, and appreciate you taking some time out of your day to call us. Thank you, sir.
0: Take care.
1: Hold on 1 second. Petey, grab his number. I can listen to old guys talk all day.
2: Yeah, you like that.
1: I've got an affinity for it.
2: Yeah.
1: You remember when I was doing the thing with World War II veterans?
2: Yeah.
1: Last iteration
2: yeah,
1: here.
2: Yeah, yeah, yeah.
1: It was one of the most awesome things I've ever done.
2: No, I think that is even different than sports. I mean, it's the Great World War, and all of those soldiers and all the guys who fought in that are going, you know, we're not going to see many of them. So to hear those stories, it's important historically.
1: Yeah, because they don't share them a lot either.
2: No, of course.
1: That was too proudful generation.
2: Everyone's happy to tell the story about Mickey Mantle's home run. It's different than the story about, you know,
1: because you got to
2: storming
1: watch
2: the beach in Normandy, like, you know, different.
1: Yeah.
2: But, those I remember those interviews. They were great.
1: 888-808-1019.
2: So that bag. Do you know
1: the Bergen bag?
2: Yeah. Do you know the story? Like, because I saw on an episode of my wife was telling me, because she's texting me. She's like, that's the bags I was telling you about.
1: I can show it to you.
2: Yeah,
1: I have a picture of it.
2: No. It was in an episode of Friends and Neighbors, which is a new show on Apple TV with John Hamm.
1: Okay.
2: And he's pretty much, it's like a socialite town. He's like a rich kind of money guy who loses his job and resorts to stealing from his friends.
1: Okay.
2: He goes around the neighborhood stealing from everybody. And he stole one of these bags and they tell the story of it. You can't even buy one. Like, if you wanted to buy one of these bags.
1: The Nick-colored Birkin bag?
2: That one might be special or something. But no,
1: okay.
2: Apparently, like, you have to spend a certain amount of money at their other stores or for the company before you can be invited to buy one of these bags.
1: Wow.
2: You can't just go to the store and buy a freshly moved. Now, I'm sure you can get it on the secondary market
1: sure.
2: or a used one or whatever. But, like,
1: because
2: there's
1: a waiting list? Or because...
2: Because they want, like... You have to spend a certain amount of money before you can even have the
1: option
2: to qualify to buy one of these
1: crazy.
2: Bags. Yeah.
1: Wow.
2: It's crazy.
1: I just got a picture of the Nick color one.
2: Well, this might be different. They're making one for a charity event or something.
1: But I think they make it in this color.
2: Yeah.
1: That might be like one of the color choices. I don't know.
2: Yeah, no. As far, from my understanding is you have, I guess it's called Hermes or like that's the company or something. Like you have to spend a certain amount of money before they will even give you the option to buy one of these bags.
1: That's crazy.
2: Crazy.
1: It's a pocketbook.
2: It's a pocketbook.
1: I think it's great if we can raise money for charity, but it's crazy.
2: Yeah. No, crazy.
1: Coming to you live from the Town Fair Tire Studios, powered by Town Fair Tire. Nobody beats Town Fair Tire. Nobody. I guess that means that they're not giving us one each to take home, is what I'm hearing from you.
2: The bag?
1: Yeah. Like, it'd be nice if the Birkin resellers were like, and by the way, mm-hmm. here's the Birkin bag for your wives. Probably not happening.
2: I would never have to do anything ever again.
1: Is it like that?
2: I would never have to buy another Mother's Day gift.
1: You'd be good for life.
2: Gift. That's it. I would be good for life. I'd have a Birkin bag.
1: Well, there you go. Fellas, lean in for a second.
2: Whoever's listening, you want to make me good for life? I'm in.
1: You've got Elite Genetics, Big League Stuff, 5-Tool Town with Upside. 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Now, not everybody gets called up for this. 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

0: Right, Big Mac, let me ask you a question.
1: Tom Petty.
0: Let him play.
1: Yeah.
0: How much faith do you have in the Big Lummox, Petey Hoffman?
1: How much faith do I have in Petey Hoffman?
0: Your level of faith that I ask him one question, he gets the question right.
1: Prior to wearing the hat, I would have said a solid 9.
0: Okay.
1: I'm down to an 8.
0: An 8.
1: In his decision-making, it's down
0: so
1: to
0: here
1: eight.
0: We go.
1: Yeah.
0: If he gets the question right, next break, I'll walk upstairs myself and get the leftover Ralph's.
1: Okay.
0: If he gets it wrong, then you or a person of your choosing has to go get the ice cream or the ice, okay?
1: Okay.
0: Are you ready, Pete?
2: No, but go for it.
0: What Oscar award-winning movie is this song featured in as a young lady gets kidnapped?
1: Oh, I know it.
0: And I gave it away there, but I wanted to help you out.
1: You did.
2: Lolita?
1: Oh, my God.
0: Final answer, Lolita?
2: The Professional.
0: Final answer, The Professional. Great movie, by the way.
2: Help me try again.
0: Yeah. 0-2. Don't. No. Not.
1: Can I give him anything?
0: I gave it to him. Didn't I give it to him?
2: Is it American Girl?
0: No. Would you say that I gave it to him? How about this one?
1: Her father stinks of the lamp.
0: You've already... Funny. You've already lost. So, okay. So one of you guys is getting me the ice cream.
1: Okay. Yeah.
0: That being said, how about this? Where are you about, size 7?
1: Yeah.
2: Oh, is it Sons of the Lamp?
0: Yeah. There you go.
2: Oh, my God.
0: Nice
2: job. How did
0: job.
2: I screw that up?
0: Excuse me, so you need help with that couch.
1: That's what's on the radio in her car.
0: Do you have in the system when I ask Brick Lopez to read the Silence of the Lambs?
1: Yeah, somewhere.
0: You should have that in there. Yeah.
1: It puts the lotion on its skin, or else it gets the hose again.
0: Sounds just like him, though. I give credit. He was a good enough sport to do it.
1: Yeah.
0: But I can't believe he did it when we asked him to do it. Mm-hmm. In any event, so I guess you guys have to decide who's bringing my Ralph's downstairs. Yeah. It's already upstairs in the freezer. Like, it's paid for.
1: If you need it right now, it can't be me.
0: No, it's not
1: but
0: you.
1: But if you want to do it during the break, I'll wait. I'll go do it.
0: No. Pick a representative. It could be Pete. It could be Joe. It could be Gallo. I think the other Joes out there. A lot of Joes. There you go.
1: A lot of Joes out there today.
0: So, yeah.
1: And they all sit in my seat. You know what's unbelievable?
0: Well, because it doesn't have your name on it.
1: It's not their fault. It's no one's fault. Yeah. I'm not even complaining.
0: You just complain.
1: It's a vortex of this building.
0: Yeah, but
1: and
0: you just told
1: newsroom.
0: The poor kid now he can't sit there.
1: Yeah, I know. Sit somewhere else next week. Because I'm telling you, I don't know what it is. Yeah. There are 8 desks out in that newsroom.
0: 4 facing 4.
1: I think it's 4 and 4. It might even be 12, 6 and 6, but I think it's 4 and 4.
0: Okay.
1: Doesn't matter. My point being, none of them have anybody in them. Like, there's like, when he walks in, or most people walk into the newsroom, especially that early shift, there is like one desk that has somebody sitting in it. They're all empty. And yet, it never fails. Everybody sits in the same desk I sit at.
0: Yes.
1: It happens over and over.
0: Why don't you
1: and
0: put your name
1: again.
0: On it?
1: There's a picture of me on, like, there's my award for the WFAN MVP 2021 sitting right there.
0: Nice.
1: A caller gave it to me.
0: Nice. Look at you. Award winner.
1: Award winner.
0: Didn't even know that about you.
1: Yes. Well, MVP from, of 2021.
0: Joe, from now on, you sit exactly where you sat today. Don't you get any crap from him. You're like a seat to seat.
1: Every time.
0: You know, you tell move me. You don't want me sitting there, make me get out of my seat. That's what you do.
3: Put the lotion in the basket or else it gets the hose again.
0: That's Brick Lopez. Perfect, no?
1: Sounds just like him. Sounds just like Buffalo Bob.
0: I'm still not quite sure if he knew what we were doing.
1: Yeah.
0: I think there's a chance he was completely clueless.
1: Did you tell him what it was from? Or you said, hey, could you read this?
0: I think I said, I mean, so long ago now. Yeah. I think I said, hey, I've got a script from a movie. Any shot you read that for us?
1: Yeah.
0: And he read it straight.
1: He's like an actor, yeah.
0: There you go. Here's Al in the Bronx on the fan. Al, good afternoon. How are you?
4: Good afternoon, guys.
1: What's up?
4: Good afternoon. So I was calling because you guys were talking about Giannis earlier, and I kind of hope he goes to Boston, and I'll tell you why. If you heard Miles Turner talk about his time currently with the Bucks, he talks about how Giannis comes to the plane late. And, you know, for him to put that out there, the star player of the team, number one, he knows he's getting traded, so he doesn't have to deal with them next season. And number two, it just shows that there was a chemistry problem over there. If he's going to bring that to the Knicks on a team that just won a championship because the chemistry was so tight, I definitely don't want him.
0: To be, I'm well aware of what Miles Turner said. I think you also have to take it with a bit of a grain of salt that they competed against each other for the majority of their careers. And in the 1 year that Miles Turner was there, and that's, this is a Doc Rivers problem more than anything else, where he said basically that Giannis could show up whenever he wants, and we're not even sure if he was going to get on the plane in time for the plane to leave, and there's all that kind of stuff. Giannis also didn't play that much this year, so I'm not sure if that's part of it, but I'm aware of it. I'll take the leap of faith that if Giannis did become a Knick, and he's clearly not going to become a Knick, that would not be an issue. I think we can we agree on that? That Giannis is not showing up an hour late for a chartered jet to take off with the team on it?
1: No, I think he would
0: be on his best.
1: Is that fair? I think he would be on his
0: best. And by the way, to be fair about what Miles Turner said, a handful of Milwaukee Bucks said Miles Turner's out of his mind.
1: Yeah.
0: Never once saw anything like that out of Giannis. Now, I'm not sure if it's a personal thing. Two guys may not get along.
1: Yeah.
0: Right?
1: Mm-hmm.
0: Miles Turner never wanted to be traded from Indiana in the first place.
1: No, he didn't want to be.
0: So, who knows what's right?
1: No, I don't know. Yeah, I'm not so much worried about him rocking the boat as far as outside the basketball court. I just think there's a chemistry to on the basketball court that right now was gelling to the point of them going on the most dominant run, and I would be hesitant to change it up. And I also think there's a dynamic between superstars and all that stuff. I'm not worried about him really, assimilating into New York or the Knicks. No, I'm more worried about him and Jalen Brunson working together. I'm more worried about him being comfortable inside this offense. I'm worried about a lot of stuff. Now, I also feel that with Coach Brown and the way this team is, that kind of stuff has gotten worked out. They're good at that.
0: Yes.
1: They're good at incorporating everybody's opinion. They're good at making everybody feel like they're part of the process. They're good at that. So when you're good at that, in some ways, I'm less concerned about incorporating different people and incorporating different styles and incorporating different mindsets and egos. But I don't know if I want to mess with a championship team.
0: By the way, and they're probably not going to.
1: Yeah, they're probably not going to.
0: There's even a chance Mitchell comes back if they can figure out the right contract, right?
1: But your point, if your overall point is, I don't care, we just won a championship, I'm always looking to get better.
0: I think that has to be the mindset.
1: That has to be the mindset. Yeah. I do agree with that.
0: Yes.
1: It has to be the mindset. I don't have any doubt or qualms with that, but I just don't know if this is it. I just don't know if this is it anymore.
0: By the way, fair enough. And no. I will say this. Jalen Brunson and Mikal Bridges won a championship at Villanova, and then they won another one, right? Josh Hart was only part of the second one.
1: Yep.
0: He was not there for both of them. So I'm not worried about, there being, I guess there's always a natural hangover to success.
1: Yeah.
0: But I think with these guys, there's still a blue-collar mentality to how they attack a basketball court.
1: No doubt. I also think they're still doubted, even though they've won the championship.
0: I agree with that.
1: Still hearing a bunch. Like, they would want to double. They would want to stamp this thing as not.
0: Because they will not be the favorites next year to win the championship.
1: Last
0: I saw, I think they were fourth.
1: Mm-hmm.
0: I think you had the Spurs, Thunder. And I want to say, was it the Pistons or the Celtics? I forget which. They weren't number one in the East, even, in the one that I saw. Annie's in Astoria on the Fan. Annie, good afternoon. How are you, doll?
5: I didn't think I was going to be on the show.
0: Oh, well, you called in. Why would you think you wouldn't be on the show?
5: I don't know, because I asked him. I didn't want to be on the show. I wanted to mention, first of all, I love you guys from way back, the IMIS days. And Greg, I admire you for what you went through and how you just won through that. You did great.
0: Well,
5: Thank you. You're talking about the Birkin bag?
0: Mm-hmm. Yes.
5: Okay, Shaboozy, you are familiar with him?
0: Yeah, the gay country guy, right?
5: Yeah, he sings that in his song.
0: He does?
1: He sings Birkin bags?
5: My baby wants a Birkin, she been telling me all night long.
1: Oh, is that
5: and so on and so forth.
0: How else does that song go, if you don't mind?
5: I don't know anymore.
0: My baby wants a Birkin. She tells me all night long.
5: She's been telling me all night long that he's working 9 to 5, and I don't know the
0: lyrics. Well, then she's not getting a Birkin bag.
5: Mm-hmm.
0: Right?
5: I guess not.
0: High maintenance gal that she is.
5: No, she didn't get a Birkin bag.
0: Do you have a Birkin bag?
5: I do not. I do not.
0: Me either, by the way. Would you buy me one?
5: No, I don't have the money. I'm sorry.
1: Yeah, have you heard about how it works, that you have to spend a certain number of money to even be invited to possibly buy the bag, or no?
5: That's enough. Screw it. Forget it. I'm not doing that.
0: I don't want to jump through hoops to spend my money at your store.
1: Yeah.
0: I got a real problem with that. Yeah.
5: So, you guys are great.
1: Expensive, the exclusivity.
0: Annie, what are you wearing right now?
5: Just a house dress. That's it.
0: You sexy mama. That's what I'm talking about. Is it raining out there yet or no?
5: It's pouring.
0: It is pouring right now in Astoria?
5: In Astoria. Yeah, it's pouring.
0: Gosh, Joanna, you should go to the Cup Diner on 36. Have yourself a nice hot chocolate and some over easy eggs.
5: No, thanks. No, I'll have a glass of wine right here by myself.
0: Look at you. What time should I swing by?
5: About 6:30.
0: I'll probably get there by 6:45 with traffic, but yeah, I'm your Huckleberry. No probs.
5: Okay, I'll wait for you.
0: I'm gonna wear my house dress too. It's a Nick jersey oversized.
1: Yeah.
5: You do that.
0: All right, baby doll. We'll be good. Now you stay safe and be well, okay?
5: Take care.
0: All right, Annie. Little fixing you.
1: At home.
0: You're drinking wine in a house dress.
1: Drinking wine in a house dress.
0: Sitting on the stoop.
1: Listening to Shaboozy.
0: Watching it rain.
1: That's one hell of a night.
0: You're not going to believe this about me, but I have a thing for the rain. I enjoy sitting outside.
1: Getting rained on?
0: No, like outside, like on a deck.
1: Okay.
0: Or like a covered deck kind of thing.
1: No, I hear that.
0: With a drink.
1: Yeah.
0: And possibly something else.
1: Yeah.
0: You know, like a little J-Bone, something like that.
1: Mm-hmm.
0: And I could sit outside and just listen to it rain for hours.
1: I like the rain. I could be into that.
0: Mm-hmm. Mm-hmm.
1: I like.
0: And then I'd play rain-themed songs.
1: Sure.
0: Like Guns N' Roses. Bang, November Rain. That's my go-to.
1: That's your go-to rain song?
0: That's my go-to rain song.
1: Mm-hmm.
0: November Rain.
1: Are there any songs that don't have rain in the title or wouldn't be considered obvious?
0: Rain songs.
1: No, I know, but are there rain songs that
0: like Terrence Trent D'Arby. Bang. You can blame it on the rain.
1: Okay.
0: Yeah. Rain songs.
1: But there are no songs that remind you of rain when you hear them that aren't necessarily on the nose rain.
0: When I'm outside enjoying the rain and hitting a J-Bone and a Grand Marnier and Coke.
1: Yeah. See, for me, I have random weird songs that you wouldn't associate with things, but I listened to them while I was doing it. There's no song that happened to be playing in the middle of a rainstorm on the radio while you were driving through that suddenly always reminds you of rain?
0: No, I play rain songs.
1: Okay.
0: They have to be about rain.
1: Okay.
0: Or else it's not a rain song.
1: I know, but a personal rain song.
0: Songs that remind you. Do you have one? You're asking me.
1: Not for rain specifically.
0: But for what?
1: For different things. The Beatles, Rocky Raccoon?
0: Beatles,
1: okay. Rocky Raccoon?
0: Yeah.
1: I think Thanksgiving. I don't know why.
0: So do you play it on Thanksgiving?
1: I do. I consider it a Thanksgiving song, although it has nothing to do with Thanksgiving.
0: So like you're putting together like a mixtape.
1: Yeah, yeah.
0: Rocky Raccoon.
1: Thanksgiving
0: is,
1: song. So, or like summer songs and stuff like that.
0: A lot of people have summer songs,
1: doesn't have to be necessarily
0: or road trip songs,
1: summer.
0: Right?
1: Yeah, road trip songs.
0: What's your go-to summer song?
1: I have several, but
0: I know. I bet you I can guess it.
1: I think I've already told you, but
0: no, you haven't. Honestly, okay.
1: Mm-hmm.
0: You told me years ago. I forget who did it, so you have to remind me.
1: Mm-hmm.
0: You sang it. I like girls that wear Abercrombie and Fitch. Chinese food makes me sick.
1: Yeah,
0: girl, LTFO, girls of the summer, the summer. You said that was your favorite summer song. I remember that clear as day.
1: No.
0: That's what you said.
1: Does that sound like
0: Can
1: me?
0: You look it up, Pete? I think it's LFT or LTFO.
1: No, I like
0: girls that wear Abercrombie and Fitch.
2: Chinese food makes me sick.
0: Girls of the summer.
1: No, the summer vibe for me is I'm very much a
0: Beach Boys.
1: I'm a Jimmy Buffett guy.
0: So my
1: favorite Jimmy Buffett song is...
0: Down to Margaritaville, Avi.
1: No.
0: Damn it.
1: That's okay.
0: All right.
1: That's a great song. No, I'm more of a...
0: You don't even know.
1: Yeah, I forget the name of the song.
0: Struggling again. 40, with names.
1: 40-year-old pirate. I think that's the name of the song. Pirates look at 40.
0: All the songs sound the same anyway.
1: Yeah, but that's the vibe. Yeah. But right now, I would say, for whatever reason, UB40's Red Red Wine makes me think of the summer.
0: Ugh, I hated that song.
1: Oh, I love that song.
0: Ugh. Like,
1: such a summer vibe. Such a cruise ship relaxing.
0: Yeah, it's that. Like, I can see that.
1: Red Red Wine plays. I love it. I love Red Red
0: Wine. Did you get LTO or no? You don't have it? Well, what are you looking for? Like, you like the old, like, smoke's coming out of your ears trying to find something, and then you don't even come up with it. And when I ask you, like, oh, that song? Like, what is the song you think I wanted there? It's his favorite summer song of all time.
1: I'll give you a rain song that reminds me of the rain.
0: A rain song?
1: Just thought of it, yeah.
0: It better not be Raindrops Are Falling on My Head.
1: No. It's. Okay.

0: Ed Borgman, I kill him. Garbage. Mm-hmm. Go ahead. Rain song.
1: Shiny Happy People, R.E.M.
0: Ugh.
1: Makes me think of the rain. One time,
0: oh, you're better than that.
1: Listening to that in the rain, it makes me think of the rain.
0: Is that right? Mm-hmm. You're better than that. Be better than that.
1: I love R.E.M. R.E.M.'s the best. You like R.E.M.?
0: No, I do not.
1: Oh, you're nuts.
0: They've won songs.
1: Listen to their Green album, Out of Town, Out of Time album. Really good stuff.
0: Good for you. That's why the beauty of music.
1: Love R.E.M.
0: I appreciate that. Mm-hmm. I would never tell you not to.
1: Yeah. No, R.E.M.'s great.
0: All good. Here's Mario Long Beach on the fan. Mario, good afternoon. How are you, sir?
2: What's going on, guys?
0: You know, doing our thing.
2: You know, you were talking to that old guy about baseball. I was looking up something that's quite amazing.
0: Ted Williams, right?
2: Ted Williams batted .344 lifetime, you know. And sometimes it makes me laugh when people start to compare players today, yesterday. They don't even know what they're talking about. Yeah. Like somebody said, oh, I think Juan Soto's as good a hitter as Ted Williams. Really? This guy had a .344 lifetime. And listen to what happened. Do you know what happened in his career that's amazing? Mm-hmm. He left. He was an Air Force pilot.
0: Yeah. No
2: way. He left
0: way.
2: For World War II for 3 years.
0: What?
1: Two different times, yeah.
2: And then Korean War for 2 years.
1: Yeah.
2: And both times when he came back, he hit .330. And he hadn't played for a couple of years.
0: What are you going to tell me? He hit .400 also in a year? Yeah. No
2: way.
0: He
2: hit .400 three times.
0: No, he did not.
2: Yes, he did.
0: Why are you just calling up the station to spread lies?
2: Ted Williams?
0: You're telling me that Ted Williams batted .400 for an entire season?
2: No. Mm-hmm. Yes, twice.
0: No way.
1: No.
0: Come on.
2: What are you
0: now
2: talking about?
0: What are you talking about?
1: And he was hitting .400 .400 last game of the year, and they thought he was going to sit out to guarantee it, but he said, screw that, I'm going to
2: play. No. He hit .400 twice.
1: No way.
2: Look it up right now and tell me.
0: You I'll must be talking
2: don't,
0: about.
2: Don't hang up the phone on me.
0: You must
2: look
0: be
2: it
0: talking
2: right
0: about
2: now.
0: Little League baseball.
2: Yeah. No.
0: Nobody's ever
2: right
0: hit .400. You know that, you liar.
2: Craig, look it up right now.
0: I don't have to look it up.
1: Are you talking about Ted Williams?
2: Ted Williams hit .400.
1: The Boston Red Sox, Ted Williams.
2: Yes.
1: He hit .400.
2: Yes.
0: Oh, he probably only played against white people.
2: Twice.
0: So,
2: Craig, you owe me an apology. Look that up. You're completely wrong.
0: I think you're wrong, sir.
1: Yeah.
2: Now, why don't you look it up?
0: I did look it up. It says Ted Williams' best season ever. He batted .247.
2: Oh, come on, stop.
0: I'm just telling you what it says. 47. That's what it says.
2: Now you're playing with me.
0: Yeah,
2: I got it.
0: We are.
1: You just caught on.
2: All right, you got. Listen, one quick thing about Giannis. Giannis is a great, great, great player. I would run it again with what you got, but what you were saying, Craig, is really true about Giannis. Giannis is a great, great player. He's one of the greatest players of all time, and one of the big things about him is that he brings the ball up too. So he would take, he would take some of the, I don't want the Knicks to get him, but if they did, he would take some of the ball handling stuff away from Brunson.
0: Yeah.
2: It would work out, man. I really think it would. Thanks for taking my call, guys.
0: Oh, you got it, kid. Be good. Thanks for playing along. Look, the deal with Brunson bringing the ball up, obviously, is that when you play against a really great defender like Castle on the Spurs, they made it impossible for him to bring the ball up the court. So, obviously the pivot there was have Josh Hart bring it up, have Mikhail bring it up, have somebody else bring the ball, OG bring the ball up, so that Brunson could get across the timeline and then work his magic coming off screens to get the ball. Not every team can D him up like that, which is why playoff basketball is so much different than regular season basketball. We got to take a quick break, 888-808-109. By the way, Yankees an early start tonight. So we go to 5:30, I think?
1: Yes.
0: And then Yankee baseball at 5:30 tonight, out in Detroit against the Tigers. So just wanted to give you a programming note on that. If you're excited for the Yankees to get off the weekend schneid.
1: Yeah. Can I just say one thing before you go to break?
0: Of course.
1: Ted Williams would not hit .400 in today's game. Let me just say that, okay?
0: Why would you say that?
1: Because he wouldn't.
0: You don't know that.
1: I know that.
0: No.
1: No, he wouldn't.
0: Taking shots at
1: Joe
0: the splendid splinter?
1: Joe DiMaggio would not have a 56-game hitting streak. And he would not hit .400.
0: Wow, taking shots at the legends.
1: Because I am.
0: Yes, you are.
1: They say he's as good as Ted Williams. He hit .400. Ted Williams throw like 695 mile an hour fastballs in his career. Like, stop it. Yeah, that's right.
0: Look at you.
1: That's right.
0: Look at you.
1: Ted Williams didn't have a design lefty throwing 100 coming out of the bullpen for his third and fourth at bat. Okay? He didn't. He had the same guy throwing 100, his 195th pitch of the game. Okay?
0: At 87.
1: Yeah, at 87.
0: Right now, I love it. 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
1: Love Alanis Morissette.
0: So before we get back to all your calls, Birkenbags, Knicks, Giannis, NBA draft tomorrow, of course, in Brooklyn. Mm-hmm. There's a topic out there that we do need to address. I think it's our job to address it. And that is the crazy video and the allegations out there about New York Jets quarterback Geno Smith.
2: Yeah.
0: So there's one video with a gal who is at his house. I'm not sure if she lives there or not. That basically says that Geno Smith just beat her up and that he's incapable of taking care of his special needs son because he'd rather watch porn online and play Call of Duty. And that obviously makes the rounds. I guess police officers did a wellness check at the house, went into his house, I guess talked to whomever was there, looked around, and left without arresting him.
2: Yep.
0: So I think that's a good thing, a good sign. And then the mother of the child of his son, who's not the gal in the video, came out and said, I'm paraphrasing this, obviously, that he's a very capable father, does spend time with his son, and basically leave my son out of it, you lunatic.
2: Yeah.
0: So the story's kind of had a bit of an evolution. None of it's good, obviously.
2: No.
0: Especially because there's a child involved.
2: Sure.
0: But yeah, I think we all kind of went to bed or woke up this morning to the news of, uh-oh, like, what is going on here?
2: Yeah.
0: Now, she might be out of her mind, crazy. Maybe he broke up with her. Maybe it's like, yo, get out of my house, and she didn't react well. Or maybe it's true. Mm-hmm. Or maybe something in the middle. But it was not, as the Jets just broke camp a day early over the weekend, and now have a few weeks off before, you know, the actual training camp starts.
2: Mm-hmm.
0: I'm sure even the Jets are like, come on, man.
2: No.
0: Like, and what is this?
2: And again, video is always, if there's a video of it, it's never good. Like, even in the video, which again, she might be, as you said, out of her mind. We don't know, but like, it looks like for a second she's running from him. Then he's in her car and she's like, get out of my car. Why would he get into
0: her
2: car?
0: Right. It's weird. That part's weird.
2: It looks like he's like pushing her off for a second. Like, again, I don't know, but that it's never good when an incident like that is on camera and you see the Jets quarterback in that position, shirtless, arguing with a woman right in front of his house, getting in her car. Like, it's just like, man, this is the last thing they need right now.
0: No, doesn't mean he broke the law.
2: Doesn't mean he did anything wrong.
0: It's overall concerning.
2: Hopefully it's a story that goes away for him.
0: And by the way, you're allowed to like porn, watch a lot of it, and play Call of Duty. Because I was just thinking about myself. If you took those two things away from me, I don't know that I have much else going on.
2: That's it.
0: Yeah, on some days.
2: I mean, listen.
0: There's some days that's like a good day.
2: No, man.
0: Like on a Saturday afternoon, and your favorite college team just played.
2: Yeah.
0: And you know, your family's away. Red Tube, Call of Duty.
2: I can just tell you this.
0: And Marnie's and Coke.
2: For many years here, I had the weekend schedule, and my off days were Monday, Tuesday.
0: Okay. Home alone.
2: Those Mondays and Tuesdays, home alone with nobody else around. Everyone else working or at school.
0: Yeah.
2: Porn and video games played a role.
0: There's not much else to life.
2: Played a role in my life.
0: How was your day, honey? Great, as a matter of fact. Slept till noon.
2: Woke up at noon. You just took the words out of my mouth. Woke up at noon. It was Monday Night Football and in between.
0: You never know.
2: I did whatever I did.
0: Exactly right.
2: But,
0: exactly
2: right. Yeah. Inherently, that's not necessarily a bad thing.
0: Yeah, like when I heard the accusations, I was like, I'm okay with that. Like, I didn't find it objectionable, to be honest. It was the other stuff.
2: You could say worse things.
0: The allegations of him beating her.
2: Of course, yes.
0: And again, police did go to the house, and no arrests were made.
2: No.
0: So whatever they saw, they were comfortable that everything's kosher.
2: Yeah, you would mean that she presented okay. Like, there were no physical bruises. Or
0: assuming
2: anything.
0: She was at that house, whatever. You're on board.
2: Yeah, you're
0: on porn.
2: So hopefully everything is going to be all right. But you never like it when a video comes out. Whenever the video drops,
0: it's never good.
2: Oh, it's never good.
0: Yeah, and the video, you're right. The video is so weird because you're not sure if it was physical.
2: No.
0: Because it's kind of haphazard.
2: Yeah.
0: And then all of a sudden, he says something about his neighbors.
2: Mm-hmm.
0: And then the next thing, and you know it's her car, not just because she says it's my car.
2: Yeah.
0: The seat was all the way up.
2: Yeah.
0: Like, I don't know if your wife drives like really close to the wheel also. Mine does.
2: Yeah.
0: And I'm like, how can you fit in here?
2: I know.
0: So she must be a petite gal too, but not a good look for sure.
2: Not
0: hopefully,
2: a great look. Hopefully it's nothing.
0: The allegations of violence, you know, let's
2: turn out to not be true.
0: Hopefully the worst thing here is that he likes to play Call of Duty and look at porn.
2: Yeah. And had an unfortunate incident in front of his house.
0: Right.
2: That's it.
0: Let that be the worst of it.
2: Yeah.
0: And we can all kind of move on and bygone it.
2: Bygone.
0: I still think the Jets should take Sorsby in the second round of the supplemental draft. But you see a guy on ESPN today.
2: Yeah.
0: I forget the guy's name, so I apologize.
2: Mm-hmm.
0: Actually came out today and said, Sorsby is a higher rated, more well thought of quarterback than Mendoza and every other quarterback that was picked in this draft.
2: I don't know about that.
0: And I'm saying to myself, the Jets should take him then on a second round flyer. Like, why not, right?
2: Yeah.
0: That's what I think.
2: I don't know about the first round.
0: I said second.
2: Second round, excuse me. I don't know. I saw Lewis Riddick talking about it, and he said the same thing. So not that he's better than Fernando, than
0: but
2: Mendoza.
0: Upside's your dick, right?
2: Upside's big. Like, he's got every tool. He's accurate. He's got a cannon. He's 6'3". He's physical. He can run. And that he would be projected to be a big-time quarterback in the NFL and would be a high draft pick. But the thought is, everything going on and what he's hearing and thinking is more like a third or fourth round pick.
0: And I assume that's based solely on the gambling stuff.
2: Yeah, the gambling stuff and just what kind of kid he is. Like, and again, I know I'm rooting for him, and it's easy to just say, oh, it's a couple bets here or there, and it's unfair how the NCAA handled them. All those things might be true, but you just don't know. You just don't know. And if you're going to take a top-level pick, you have to be sure what kind of kid you're drafting, what kind of person you're drafting.
0: Well, he's going to be put through the ringer in the interviews,
2: absolutely.
0: For sure.
2: So my guess is he does get taken.
0: It's a lock he's getting taken.
2: Yeah, no, he's going to get taken. My guess, I would be surprised if it's higher than third. I think third is as high as
0: you can. If I'm the Jets, I take him in the second round. He's my future all-star quarterback. And if you hit with him and he is legit, I got three first-round draft picks.
2: Now
0: I've got three starters at different positions.
2: Yep.
0: That's just kind of how I view it there.
2: I think if you say, and again, you said someone on ESPN said it, and I can tell you I saw Lewis Riddick on ESPN last week say it. If you draft a kid in the supplemental draft, whether it's the second or third round, even you're right, the second, and you end up hitting on that pick and he's your future quarterback,
0: money.
2: That's a home run franchise changing decision from the Jets.
0: Yes.
2: Because now they are in the catbird seat with three picks in the first round and not needing a quarterback. You're talking about considering how many quarterbacks might go in this draft and depending on where the Jets are come draft time.
0: Yeah.
2: You're talking about getting three of the best 12 to 15 players in the draft, not a
0: quarterback. Agreed, 100%. It changes the dynamic of next year's draft dramatically.
2: You're talking about getting three of the top 12 non-quarterback players in the draft.
0: I agree.
2: I agree.
0: Yeah. I think to me, because they've got so many picks.
2: Yeah.
0: Someone else could have a higher pick.
2: You could move out and get another haul.
0: I agree.
2: For someone else to come up and
0: who
2: draft
0: wants
2: the quarterback.
0: To get the quarterback that you now have.
2: Yeah.
0: To me, this is a no-brainer.
2: Best case scenario, it changes the franchise. Like any great like you get on a quarterback with the first pick overall, it changes your franchise. The Raiders might change their franchise picking him number one. So, but if you can get him in a later round and still have three first round picks next year, that's the kind of thing that sets the Jets up. For
0: I'm with you.
2: Success.
0: I'm telling you, I would draft this kid in the second round in a heartbeat.
2: Yeah,
0: especially because everyone's telling you how great this kid is. Obviously, you're not going to see him. You know, with Texas Tech, a team that's got legitimate national championship aspirations this year with him at quarterback.
2: Right.
0: We're not going to see that. But if this kid's that good and everyone's kind of concurrent on that, I am taking a second round flyer on him in the supplemental draft, and I'm going to roll the dice that I just found my future quarterback. So, and I think he's a good kid, too. He obviously has a gambling issue, which he's addressed. I think he's a good kid. And I think he's going to be a steal for somebody. And I hope it's the Jets. I think we're going to regret not taking him if we don't. By the way, can I get to one other thing real quick before I get back to these calls here? I know you're not a big European historian, Big Mac. I am.
2: Yeah.
0: I minored in it in college, so I have a different kind of, I guess, approach or understanding of it than most people. When did we change the name of Turkey to Turkey? Yay! When did that happen?
2: Can I say something?
0: Can someone help me out with that? Turkey, yay!
2: When I saw it written,
0: yes,
2: I assumed it was a different country than Turkey.
0: It's not.
2: It's Turkey,
0: it's Turkey. Yay! Yeah.
2: When did they start spelling it
0: like
2: that?
0: I hear Rob Stone on Fox again in the D group today.
2: Yeah.
0: Turkey, yay! I'm like, the hell is Turkey,
2: yay? I think
0: that's
2: who USA is playing next.
0: No.
2: No?
0: No, we don't. Yeah? Is that who we play?
2: I thought so. Maybe I'm wrong.
0: Thursday night, we're playing Turkey, yay!
2: Is it Thursday night?
0: I have a tough time even saying it, not like laughing about it.
2: Yeah,
0: who are we playing?
2: Well, they're playing
0: Turkey, yay!
2: T-U-R-K.
0: Yeah, that's Turkey, yay!
2: T-U-R-K-I-Y-E.
0: Turkey, yay! And that's how you have to pronounce it now, too.
2: I assume
0: here comes Turkey, yay, on the break.
2: I thought it was a different country than Turkey when I read it.
0: As did I.
2: When but did it's they not. Start spelling it like that?
0: The
2: is
0: same time
2: like
0: we started calling Qatar Qatar. Yeah.
2: They do call it
0: these Europeans, these Middle Eastern countries just willy-nilly change their names. From now on, I'd like to be known as Turkey Yay.
2: Turkey Yay?
0: Turkey Yay.
2: Turkey Yay?
0: Turkey Yay? How hard not to like Turkey Yay? It's kind of like when Trump wanted to change ice to nice. How can you say bad things about nice? I want to get rid of nice.
2: I want to get rid
0: of
2: how
0: Why
2: dare
0: don't
2: you?
0: You want to get rid of nice? Yeah.
2: I didn't. Let me
0: Turkey,
2: try.
0: Yay!
2: How do you spell Turkey the country?
0: T-U-R-K-E-Y.
2: This updated spelling was formally adopted by the United Nations and the U.S. States Department to reflect the Turkish name and move away from the bird's name.
0: Turkey, yay!
2: I don't know when that was.
0: So let me ask you a question. Hey, Pete,
2: mm-hmm.
0: On the third Thursday of November, what do you eat for dinner?
1: Turkey, yay?
0: There you go. Turkey, yay. Hey, honey, pass the turkey, yay! It's so hard to follow. Yeah, right? Then you got Cape Fear playing.
2: Cape Fear?
0: Yeah. Cape Fear advanced around the 32.
2: Just came out with a new version of Cape
0: Without
2: Fear.
0: Without De Niro in it. Cape Fear's playing. Godsmack's playing. I don't know. Italy's not playing. I don't happen to Italy. Can't play in a World Cup.
2: They haven't made
0: the World Cup in 12 years.
2: This is the third straight World Cup.
0: Yeah, it's embarrassing.
2: Italy, unbelievable.
0: Turkey, yay. You even got... Iran's got a team.
2: Mm-hmm.
0: How does Iran have a team in the World Cup and Italy's sitting home going, how is that possible?
2: I don't know.
0: Right?
2: I don't know.
0: Am I wrong on that?
2: No, we're not happy about it.
0: Iran, bombs falling left and right.
2: Yeah.
0: They fielded a soccer team good enough to qualify for the World Cup with Cape Fear, an island of 12 people. They all play soccer.
2: They all play soccer, though.
0: Italy? No soccer team.
2: Unbelievable.
0: It's an embarrassment to my people.
2: I'm telling you.
0: That's right.
2: My in-laws are not happy about it.
0: They shouldn't be.
2: They're not happy. They're very disgusted.
0: When we were at a Dorlay the other day, you heard Rick talking about it.
2: Rick was not happy.
0: Embarrassed by his home country.
2: No. I think we're going to have to all go.
0: Turkey, yay!
2: I think I'm going to have to go visit Rick at his new hotel in Italy to really cheer him up. I think that's what needs to happen. I think you should set that up. Thanks.
0: Well, after I go, you're welcome. I got to sully those mattresses first. Yeah. Here's Matt on the treadmill. Matt, what's going on, buddy?
3: Hey, what's going on, fellas?
0: Right.
3: Hey, Craig, I know you said Academy Award winning movies, but American Girl was also in the opening of Fast Times at Ridgemont High.
0: Well played, sir. Well played,
3: yes.
0: Sir.
3: Mm. Okay.
2: Did that win an Oscar? Two.
0: But here's the good news. Pete didn't guess that movie either, so we still win.
2: Lolita? <Yeah. laughs>
0: Lolita.
3: No, but many of the people in that movie went on to win Oscars themselves.
0: Yes.
2: Oh, sure.
3: So here's the other thing I wanted to say to you, Craig, because I don't think you knew about this.
0: Yeah.
3: The embarrassing part of C-Mac's call about retrieving his polo was that he also had to tell them, and while you're up there, bring a plunger.
0: Is that true, Big Mac?
2: No.
0: Are you sure?
2: Yes. What is that? Why is that? Is that a fat joke?
0: No. He's suggesting that you took off your shirt to drop the deuce and clogged the toilet
2: in the
0: Yankees owner's suite.
2: The deuce.
0: Well, that's
2: it was hot outside. They had a jersey and the
0: A lot of people
2: polo.
0: Thought in a climate-controlled box that you took your shirt off to drop the deuce.
2: I was outside sitting enjoying the game.
0: You
2: outside.
0: Have a choice there, though.
2: Yeah, but you can't
0: chose
2: see the game
0: to
2: as well.
0: Sit outside.
2: Yeah, because I want to sit outside and watch the game.
0: I know. I'm just suggesting. Did you drop the deuce?
2: No, I didn't go to the bathroom there.
0: Did you
2: no.
0: steal the soap from the Yankee owner's box?
2: I did not steal the soap.
0: Did you take anything with you? Like a little keepsake?
2: No.
0: That we can talk about just between me and you?
2: A bottle of water for the road.
0: That's fine.
2: Yeah.
0: I think they probably offered it to you.
2: Yeah.
0: Yeah.
2: No. Didn't take anything.
0: Salt shaker?
2: Was offered. No. Got to...
0: Silverware?
2: No. My son got to hold one of the shovels, the bat shovels, that they used in the groundbreaking... The groundbreaking ceremony
0: where they
2: built
0: the
2: stadium.
0: That's cool.
2: That was cool.
0: That's
2: Lon showed us his office. He had one of those in the office.
0: Yeah.
2: Yeah.
0: He's got an interesting office, doesn't he?
2: He's got a very, very...
0: A lot of things happening in that office. A lot of books by smart people.
2: A lot of books by smart people. A lot of
0: and
2: pictures.
0: And real mahogany leather.
2: Yeah. Many leather-bound books.
0: He's
2: got
0: that.
2: Smells of rich mahogany.
0: That's exactly right.
2: Yep. And a lot of pictures signed and everything with stories.
0: Did he show you the rings?
2: He was wearing two rings.
0: He always does.
2: He always wears rings.
0: Yep. There you go.
2: He told me that. He said, I wear them everywhere I go because people like to ask about them.
0: They do.
2: Like, that's a very nice thing.
0: He's one of those generous men I know.
2: Oh, he was great to me and my son. So thank you to the Yankees.
0: And when you got
2: and
0: home,
2: thank you to you.
0: I have to ask, because I know there's an issue with the wife and your other son.
2: Yeah.
0: About the opportunity that they'd like to enjoy, which they will later this year.
2: We gotta figure it out. I need my shirt back. I did get a funny tweet. Someone said to me, it was like Costanza leaving something back in the girlfriend's in the apartment.
0: Yes.
2: So that you guaranteed back in.
0: That's funny. Were they okay? Were they like miffed when you got home?
2: I'm told my son was a little emotional when he was listening in the car because they were driving home when Tommy was on the radio. And he's like, I didn't get to talk on the radio like that. I didn't get to go to the owner's box.
0: Well, he'll have a chance.
2: He got over it quickly.
0: Yeah. Really good with that hat all day, aren't
2: you? He's not taking it off. Something's up. Something happened in Disney.
0: Did you get a bet? Oh, you were in Disney this weekend.
2: Yeah.
0: Take off your hat for a second.
4: No, that's fine.
0: Okay. I thought they got like a Mickey Mouse shaved into the chrome.
2: I thought something was going to happen. Something happened. Nobody just decides. Nobody wakes up one morning and says, I'm going to wear that hat to work today.
0: Well, no one also goes to Disney for a day.
2: A weekend. Yeah, that's a bit
0: and flies back.
2: God bless him.
0: Another strange thing.
2: I'll be the first to admit it. My whole adult life, not going to Disney. Disney sucks. I went when I was 13 years old. Didn't love it. Like, it was over the top. It's 100 degrees. Like, I'm not going to Disney. I'm not taking my kids to Disney. I'm not going to be one of those Disney people. Married a Disney woman, and I have completely changed my tune.
0: Well, I keep telling you, it's undefeated, dude.
2: I love Disney.
0: Yeah, because it's undefeated.
2: Because we go other places. I'm not trying to, like, wax poetic about it, but, like, everything works the way it's supposed to work.
0: Yeah.
2: You don't wait in lines for stuff. Everything's clean. Everything, you don't go into a bathroom and half the stalls are closed off because they're broken. Like, everything works. The air conditioning works. Everything works. It is like, it runs like clockwork. Everything you expect it to be, it is. Mm. That's what I like about Disney.
0: It's called vagina.
2: No, it's not just vagina.
0: It is. It's undefeated.
2: No, it's not.
0: You hated Disney?
2: Yes.
0: No, you can't think of any vacation other than Disney.
2: That, I'll give you that.
0: Yeah.
2: I was pushing Royal Caribbean. Like, it's just as nice. Look, they have water slides on the deck. Like,
0: you do everything we do.
2: We'll have a great time on a Royal Caribbean. But no, I got to rule on that.
0: Can't go out without having breakfast with Goofy. Here's
2: They're
0: Dave.
2: Only going to like Disney for so long, damn it.
0: That's Dave's in the Bronx. Dave, what's going on?

0: favorites, not even a question, for next year. If they don't make it, I predict they're going to fire the coach. I think he's gone. I think we're either going to get, and what do you guys think? Who would you rather have, Rick Brunson or Jay Wright? And I also want to know about Rick Brunson, what he said. As soon as they won the championship, he actually commented and said, Patrick Ewing is the all-time best Knick.
1: He did.
0: Do you think it has anything to do with him using Patrick Ewing's name when he used to get the massages?
2: You're funny.
3: Rick Brunson will never be the head coach of the New York Knicks, by the way. And Mike Brown's not getting fired. And that was a long setup to get to the punchline as well. Here's John on the fan. John, good afternoon. How are you, sir?
4: Hey, what's going on, boys?
3: What's up?
4: So this Geno video, I think he comes out looking pretty good. I think the only charges that could come of it after the mom kind of put to bed that he is an actual, yeah, like, present father would be that woman for trespassing. Because if you see, he immediately goes in the house, shuts the door. But did you guys catch the gun in the slop sink in the garage?
3: I did not see that.
1: I did not, no.
3: I'd have to go back and watch it again.
4: Go ahead and rewatch it. There's like an AR pistol in the slop sink in the garage.
3: I'll check that out during the next break. I did not see that. Yeah, like, I think police went there because there's an allegation of domestic violence. And as I understand it, based on what was reported that we've all read now, they found no evidence whatsoever and left without making an arrest. So the hope is that cooler heads have prevailed.
1: Yeah.
3: She's gone on her way, no longer in that house. And I don't even know who she is in relation to him other than they had a relationship. They dated, obviously.
1: Sure.
3: But she's not the mother of the kid that she claimed he has no interest in raising. So hopefully it's a he said, she said scenario and nothing bad went down and everybody can move forward. But if it's beyond that, it's obviously very concerning. Very concerning. And I hate the fact that there's a kid in the middle of it.
1: Of course.
3: You know, because that's the worst part. Special needs or not, it just sucks that we've brought an innocent little, looks like maybe a 2 or 3 year old, you know, into the mix on this. 888-808-1019. More of your calls coming up. The Geno Smith stuff. We got some Yankee baseball coming up.
1: We do.
3: In a little bit after a tough weekend. We'll get into that as well. And of course, more on the Knickerbockers and the fact that the draft is tomorrow. And by all accounts, Giannis is going to be traded either tonight or tomorrow, but before the draft, meaning there are picks that are going to be a play for this year's draft. So we'll keep an eye on that as well. Here's what I like about Premier Italian Sausage. Everything.
1: I was just going to say.
3: There you go.
1: Everything.
3: I grilled them on the open fire yesterday, just like my ancestors did. That's right. Simple premium pork. Authentic Italian spices, real flavor. Same kind of sausage families have been grilling, cooking in Sunday sauce, piling on turls for generations. I think Sitting Bull was the first to actually enjoy Premio sausage.
1: Really?
3: And you know what he said? That's some damn good sausage. That's just historical.
1: Yeah.
3: So why mess with it? Whether it's a backyard barbecue, family dinner, or watching the game with friends, Premio brings the kind of flavor people actually look forward to. Cook it, serve it, and people know the difference. Premio sausage, the way sausage should be. Summer's here. You know what that means. The bar for looking decent just got a little bit higher. But you gotta be comfortable, man. You gotta be comfortable. I don't want to be like Big Mac to take my clothes off because it's too hot.
1: Yeah.
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0: 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Help build a dynasty. Become a donor with the world's number one sperm bank. So, yes, the Yankees are taking on the Tigers tonight in Detroit. Framber Valdez against Gerrit Cole back on the mound after the entire rotation was pushed back a day. And the Yankees did make a move after they sent down both Rodriguez and Bird. They obviously sent down Bird for Rodriguez to make the start yesterday. They sent him down, and they have recalled Yeri De Los Santos, who has been up and down with the Yankees over the last year or so. I know most Yankee fans were hoping for Yovani Cruz, who throws 100 miles an hour, who pitched well in his brief stint with the Yankees earlier in the season, but he has not pitched well as of late. It is Yeri De Los Santos back with the Yankee bullpen. That's the Pinstripe Preview. We'll be right back.
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27: 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You got a soccer match over at the Meadowlands tonight. That's where everybody's going. There was also a crash right out of the outbound Lincoln. That's why 11th Avenue out of town is going to run you 45 minutes better from 9th Avenue. And then in Jersey, Route 3, a westbound mess from Secaucus past the Meadowlands over to Park Avenue on Route 3 westbound at Park Avenue. That's the broken down truck that still has two lanes out. Citybound George is fine. West side loaded from the 70s on up, but everything else is worse. Holland, 45 minutes out. Inbound Holland, no more than about 10 minutes. 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

0: That's a huge bitch.
1: I'm your scrotum girl.
2: Penis.
0: Yeah, yeah, yeah. 4:33. Carton Show, Big Mac.
3: Yeah.
0: Sorry to hear about the passing of music legend Clive Davis today.
3: Yeah.
0: I think he was in his 90s, yeah?
3: Yeah, it's a good run.
0: Whitney Houston?
3: Mm-hmm.
0: Aretha Franklin? Do I need to go beyond that?
3: No, that's pretty good.
0: Right there, right?
3: Mm-hmm.
0: Did you ever see the documentary on him? Great doc on Clive Davis. He was a lawyer or something.
3: Really?
0: Like, had no background in music whatsoever. And then they made him like, he was like a lawyer for a record label, then obviously more and more power.
3: Mm-hmm.
0: And then he just had like an ear, you know, could appreciate, you know, great music. I think Janis Joplin might have been one of his first signings.
3: Really?
0: Way back in the day. So, sorry to interrupt you while you're very busy texting.
3: Now I'm looking up Clive.
0: Yeah, but don't do it on your cell phone. I hate it.
3: It's the same thing.
0: Get a freaking laptop. We'll buy you one.
3: No, I have a laptop.
0: Well, bring it in.
3: It's not as effective as this.
0: But when I'm looking at you and you're down on your phone, I'm like, what are you like? You're like my son.
3: But when you're looking at the screen, how is it any different?
0: Because I make eye contact.
3: No, you don't. It's the same thing.
0: It's totally different.
3: It's not different.
0: Petey, will you tell him it's different?
3: I'm looking up Clive Davis.
0: Yeah, but I'm looking at you,
3: but if you I'm
0: and I'm
3: not
0: trying
3: totally,
0: to talk to you,
3: I know, but
0: and
3: I'm
0: you're looking down at your phone like you're playing Candy Crush.
3: But you know I'm not.
0: I don't know what you are doing. You might be texting someone.
3: You think I would be that disrespectful to just like be playing games while you're talking?
0: Maybe.
3: I'm looking up the subject matter.
0: I've done it to you.
3: I know you have. Looking up restaurant reviews.
0: Every now and then.
3: So you can tell someone, oh, yeah, no, they're famous for the,
0: No, I've been playing this game,
3: Slither. Garlic broccoli.
0: No, don't give away my trade secrets
3: everyone
0: now.
3: Everyone knows that.
0: I've been playing my game Slither lately. Slither.io.
3: What's that?
0: You're basically a snake, and there's like little dots that you have to eat. And if someone crashes into your body, they disintegrate, but they leave those dots. So you have to circle back around, eat the dots, and every dot you eat, your snake gets longer and longer. So I'm trying to get the longest snake possible.
3: The original cell phone game from 25 years ago is what you're playing today?
0: First I've ever seen it.
3: The original snake game?
0: Slither.
3: Oh, my God.
0: I'm not sure if it existed 25 years ago.
3: It did. It's old.
0: And as you eat the dots, you get longer?
3: Uh-huh.
0: And bigger?
3: Yes.
0: Great game, either way.
3: My goodness.
0: Because I can't go 82-0 and I'm done playing that game.
3: Yeah.
0: I've tried.
3: Obsessed with it.
0: I can't do it.
3: I've gotten it twice, 82-0.
0: Yeah, well, brag about it.
3: Rub it in
0: a little bit.
3: Okay. Twice.
0: By the way, did you hear, I don't know if you guys heard this or not, the sound that's making, going quite viral? You hear this sound?
3: The sound?
0: There's a viral sound that's going out there, apparently from a gal that was watching, how do you say it, Uruguay? I know they mispronounce everything. Uruguay? Uruguay? How do you say it? My son was telling me you can't say Uruguay. It's Uruguay now or something?
4: Uruguay.
0: Anyway, there's a hot girl. She's got like the boobs.
3: Did you ever hear Homer Simpson try and pronounce it?
0: No. She's got like the boobs painted on. It's hot. Like she's a hot Uruguayan girl. But apparently she did this. An Uruguayan fan at their big game this past weekend.
3: Oh, okay.
0: So, wouldn't want to be sitting behind her, I can tell you that.
3: No,
0: that'd be a tough thing for you there. Yeah.
3: Could be your kind of thing, though. There are people probably into it.
0: I'm sure there are people into it.
3: I'm sure there are.
0: Yeah, I'm sure there
3: are. She could bottle that and sell it on the internet.
0: You'd make a lot of money.
3: Sydney
0: Sweeney sells she sell like her ass soap or something?
3: No. I don't think so in real life. On the show, she
0: No, I'm not kidding. Like, she bathes and then sells her bath water. For real.
3: Maybe.
0: Right.
4: Dr. Squatch sold like a whole unit of her bathwater.
0: Her bathwater, right.
3: Really?
0: Yeah. I wasn't making that up.
3: No, okay.
0: Because Gwyneth Paltrow
3: does stuff like that on the show. But
0: so maybe that's where she got the idea. But she sells her own bathwater to weirdos.
3: Oh, my God.
0: Gwyneth Paltrow sells vagina candles.
3: Yeah.
0: Right? She does.
3: They
0: she sells that like that.
3: Like
0: I think it's called Goop or something.
3: Yeah, I don't know.
0: Yeah.
3: They supposedly smell like
0: her vagina.
3: Yeah, yeah.
0: Yeah. For real.
3: Interesting.
0: Like, you think I'm lying about it?
3: No, I know that one to be true.
0: Okay, so there you go.
4: Yeah. Can I ask you a question?
0: We should sell ours.
3: Nah, let's not do that.
0: No?
3: Mm-mm.
4: Can I ask you a question about the Gwyneth Paltrow?
0: I hate baths. I think baths are for children, period, stop.
3: Yeah.
0: I don't know if you have grown men who take baths. Hot girls, obviously, with their boobs is great. But I think I might take a bath tonight and just bottle and sell Craig Carton bathwater.
3: Maybe.
0: Gotta be.
2: If there's a market,
0: gotta be
2: for it, market, let me know. I'm in.
0: Yeah, you'll buy it?
2: No.
0: Or you'll do it?
2: I'll do my own. Yeah.
0: Yeah.
2: I say I could see a bath. I agree. Not I me. Wouldn't do it regularly.
0: Disgusting.
2: But like a weekend bath, a little bit of music. You mentioned the J-bone in the rain, little yeah. J-bone in the bathtub. I could see that.
0: You're not for baths, Biggs.
2: Why not?
0: Stop even dreaming about it.
2: Crazy, that's ridiculous. I'm too big for a bath?
0: No, like you're a grown man. You're a big man. You're a burly man.
2: Yeah, he's soaking a tub.
0: You ever watch Yellowstone and see a dude in a bath? No.
2: What is that?
0: Because real men don't bathe.
2: It's not true.
0: We barely shower, to be honest.
2: Showers can be quick.
0: I can skip a shower for at least 3 days. I have no problem with it. Wear the same jeans, too.
2: Mm-hmm.
0: My wife,
2: well,
0: I don't get it.
2: Jeans aren't supposed to be washed.
0: Why can't you wear the same pair of jeans 3 times in a week? I understand the showering part. I'll give up on that one.
2: Of course.
0: But, like, I didn't get them dirty dirty.
2: If you take them off as soon as you come home and, like, fold them.
0: Yeah.
2: You can wear them
0: I get that all the time. Why do you fold your laundry? Because to me, it wasn't laundry. Wearing that again on Wednesday.
2: Yeah.
0: That's how I
2: would
0: do it.
2: Quite well in my house. My wife would love it if I just refolded everything and wore it again.
0: Yeah.
2: Yeah.
0: Here's Henry in Brooklyn on the fan. Henry, what's up, buddy?
5: Cookie, thanks for having me on. C-Mac, Carton, hope you're both doing well.
0: Thank you.
5: Actually, my first time back on the air since you've been back on the air, so I'm really excited to speak with you.
0: Good for both
5: you were speaking of music. Obviously, no one's theme song is going to outdo Loogie's Call on Me by Eric Prydz. But I will say a story as I drop a bunch of stuff down the stairs. That when I first opened my office in Staten Island, as I was crossing the Verrazano, Franz Ferdinand, Take Me Out, came on. Okay. And it was like staged like as if it was part of the entrance music coming down to the ring.
0: Nice.
5: It was just like the guitar intro as you came around the bend off the belt. It was just beautiful, and it really led to a number of years I really enjoyed that there. But it reminded me of how music frames the moment.
0: What was the name of the band?
5: Franz Ferdinand.
0: Franz, the Swedish guy?
5: Take Me Out.
2: No, yeah.
5: I think he was definitely European.
0: I'm not sure if I'm familiar with it. I don't know if I've ever heard it.
2: You've never
0: take
2: heard
0: me out on the trip.
2: Take me out. I say, don't you know? You say, I don't know.
0: No, I actually never heard it.
2: Take me home. No, you don't know that.
0: Totally, I hear what you're saying.
2: Yeah,
0: don't know if I've ever heard that song.
2: Oh yeah,
0: but I'm glad the song made that guy happy.
2: But I know it,
0: so it's like a good entrance song. There you go.
2: All right. What was his point?
0: I don't know.
2: I don't know his point.
0: I can see like we were talking about songs in the rain.
2: It solidified a moment that he'll always remember. I can see that. Songs do that.
0: Yeah.
2: I guess.
0: They do. They do. Because I remember when I first got to Philadelphia in 1993, the song of summer.
2: Yeah, you see, don't do this.
0: I'm going to do
2: don't
0: it.
2: Don't do it.
0: I'm going to do it.
2: Because you're not right.
0: We've
2: had this discussion.
0: I am right.
2: You're wrong.
0: Hanson, Umbop.
2: You're wrong.
0: Umbop was the song of that summer.
2: No, it wasn't.
0: I certainly think it was, sir.
2: It certainly was not.
0: What do you think it was?
2: I don't know, but I know Hanson, that song was not released in 1993, buddy.
0: It's what the album might have come out in 92.
2: No.
0: But in 93,
2: no,
0: Umbop was the song of summer.
2: No, it didn't come out until after.
0: I associate songs with cities I've lived in.
2: I'm sorry.
0: When I moved to Cleveland,
2: you said this
0: Olita
2: once.
0: Adams, okay. The song about traveling to get there, however you can, wherever it was. You can make me by railway. You know that song, Lee Adams?
2: A little bit, yeah.
0: You can meet me by just get here as whatever, right?
2: Sort of.
0: 93, I go to Philly.
2: Yeah.
0: Bop, beep, it up, bop. For real. When do you think Bop came out?
2: Like 1996, 97?
0: No, you're definitely wrong about that. I got to Philly in 93, Bop. Hot.
2: No. I'm sorry.
0: So hot.
2: I actually liked Mbop.
0: It's a good song.
2: Middle of Nowhere, and there were a couple of good songs on it.
0: Maybe three.
2: There was a couple. I liked it.
0: I agree.
2: Okay. Madeline is a great song. There's other songs. I actually like it.
0: Okay.
2: As crazy as that is.
0: 93.
2: They're not my favorite band, but I'd like a couple songs on Mbop. I think they were actually pretty good for kids, especially.
0: Yes, they did the national anthem at the Yankee Marlins World Series.
2: That came out in like 96, 97.
0: Well, I heard it 3 years earlier.
2: And I hate to do this to you because you brought this up before.
0: Yeah.
2: And that's why I was like, don't do it.
0: Yeah, I had to do it because that's my memory.
2: No, you're wrong.
0: That's the memory I have.
2: It's wrong.
0: Okay, fair enough.
2: Okay, I'm not trying to be a jerk.
0: No.
2: Think whatever you want to think.
0: I'm with
2: just trying to tell you, think again. Because that summer, it came out like, that song didn't come out for 3 or 4 years after 1993.
0: Somehow, I was playing and singing it in the summer of 93.
2: Right.
0: That's all
2: you
0: I can say.
2: So.
0: Here's Sebastian in Ronkonkoma. Hi, Sebastian.
6: What's up, guys?
2: What's
6: First
2: up?
6: off, Craig, I want to say it's Slither.io. That game started fights back in middle school. Man, that game was so fun. We were playing it.
0: Brand new, right?
6: A bunch of my friends. Not brand new. No, it's a great game. Anyway, it's I want to talk about Giannis real quick. So Giannis, my dad said to trade for him like this past week, and so it's funny you brought it up. And I'm thinking it's a good idea. I'm on board with it a little bit, but I want to know if there's like any other superstar you would trade for. I'm thinking maybe Anthony Edwards. If the T-Wolves don't win this season or next season, what about LeBron? You get LeBron, sign him on the minimum, Craig. You're going to love LeBron on the bench running the second unit.
0: I'm so glad you brought that up because there was talks before the Knicks won the championship. Thanks for the call, Sebastian. There were actual conversations. Hey, if the Knicks get close but don't win, get to the Eastern Conference Finals, great series, don't win. Right. Go to the NBA Finals, don't win. That LeBron James would make a lot of sense here to be, like the leader, as he said, of the second team, like coming off the bench, that kind of thing. Mm-hmm. I want to make it very clear. We wanted LeBron in the worst way when he first left Cleveland and went to Miami. You remember they did the video and Michael Bloomberg, come on, LeBron, and all that stuff. And yes, back then, we all wanted LeBron.
7: Of course.
0: How could you not want LeBron, 15 years ago, whatever it was, right?
7: Mm-hmm.
0: You couldn't pay me to want LeBron James to be on the New York Knicks, which is another reason I'm so happy the Knicks won the championship, because we would have been, admittedly, in a very strange place had the Knicks not won a championship and then acquired LeBron James and won a championship. It'd be very tough for me as a diehard Knicks fan to have to acknowledge
7: that he was a key member,
0: that we needed LeBron to win the championship. Mm-hmm. And now that we've won it, I definitely don't want you now.
7: Yeah.
0: Now you're Johnny Come Lately.
2: Yeah, but
0: I also think he's staying in California.
2: Yeah.
0: I think he's either going back to the Lakers or going to the Warriors. I do not think he's leaving the state.
2: If they could make it work, I wouldn't be opposed to that.
0: I would be opposed to it because I'd have to root for him.
2: Yeah.
0: I've spent a lifetime rooting against. It's like you and Wade Boggs. Fair comp? That's a fair comp.
2: No, Wade Boggs was my
0: guy. You hated Wade Boggs. He became a Yankee. You rooted for him.
2: No.
0: You didn't hate Wade Boggs as a Red Sox?
2: No, we already talked about this. No, I don't remember Wade Boggs as a Red Sox.
0: Oh, too far ahead of you? Yeah, okay.
2: 93 was the first year, and Wade Boggs was my guy.
0: So if you were like 20 years older, you know what I'm saying.
2: I guess I kind of remember him as a Red Sox. I don't know. But in the moment, he was my guy. No, there's
0: Roger Clemens,
2: Johnny Damon. There's plenty of other guys to give
0: me. Roger Clemens,
2: He hit the Grand Slam to win them Game 7 of 2004.
0: You rooted for him.
2: Yeah, and I didn't mind it at all.
0: Of course you did.
2: No, I didn't.
0: Early on, you had to.
2: No, once they put on the Yankee uniform, they're Yankees. Once he puts on the Knick uniform, he's a Knick.
0: I have a different level of dislike for LeBron James.
2: I don't know why. And he's not even a he's not even a Knick rival necessarily.
0: Did you ever tell you the truth?
2: He's between the playoffs how many times? Once with Miami?
0: I'm going to tell you the truth.
2: Like, how many times did we lose to him?
0: I'm going to be honest with you.
2: Please.
0: I'm going to reveal the truth behind my dislike for LeBron James.
2: Seriously?
0: Yeah.
2: Okay, please, because I'd love
0: multifaceted.
2: To know what it better be.
0: Some of it's on the court, some is off the court.
2: Okay.
0: It's a combination.
2: Well, I know the thing
0: on the
2: about
0: court,
2: on,
0: the
2: his,
0: on,
2: fa- on his property.
0: Yeah, he invented racist graffiti on his driveway gate that never happened.
2: Right.
0: And I just thought that was offensive, and no one's ever called him on it or questioned it, and it just disappeared because it never happened. And there's just no need or place for him to invoke himself into very serious race conversations in this country by inventing something that never took place.
2: Okay.
0: And I thought that was offensive. That's the off-the-court stuff, all right? Because by all accounts, he's a doting father, husband, and all-around decent human being.
2: Right.
0: Great. So I want to be clear about that.
2: Mm-hmm.
0: He's too good to pull the crap he pulls on a basketball court.
2: It's fair.
0: He's too good to flop as much as he flops, to complain about officiating as much as he complains, and to shop super teams as often as he has.
2: Mm-hmm.
0: And for me, as a huge basketball fan, it has sullied what is otherwise the second greatest career in the history of the sport. And I'm a Michael Jordan guy, always will be. Mm-hmm. Now, generational, obviously. If I was 35, I'm sure LeBron would be my guy.
2: Yeah.
0: I get that argument. I actually think it's a stupid argument to have.
2: Yeah.
0: Like, I can't win, you can't win. They're both great players. I think one's better, you think the other one's better. Great.
2: Mm-hmm.
0: But he's too good a player to pull the shenanigans he pulls on a regular basis. And he's tone deaf to his own behavior on and off the court. And it's frustrating to me.
2: Mm-hmm.
0: I hate the super team concept. He has to own that. I hate the look at me, I want a patch, I want to be honored, right. I want this, I want that. Just be a great player because you are, right? I hate the fact he lies about reading books, right? He's always on the first page of every book he ever read. What's your favorite part? All of it. Because he didn't read it. Which I know he knows how to read, obviously.
2: Well, of course.
0: He's a very smart guy.
2: Yeah.
0: And the racist thing in the driveway drove me bonkers.
2: I get it.
0: So there you go. In case those of you that want to know why I dislike LeBron, not the human being.
2: Right.
0: As a basketball player, I would not want to have to thank him for bringing me a championship. Mm-hmm. Or to root for him. And of course I would. I root for like the...
2: Yeah.
0: Jerry Seinfeld bit.
2: Yeah.
0: I root for the laundry.
2: Yeah, yeah.
0: But there's some guys I don't want wearing my clothes.
2: Well, I get that.
0: He's one of them.
2: Okay.
0: You should have hated Roger Clemens. You should have said, I don't care if he's in Steinbrenner's box. That guy doesn't pitch for me. Mm-hmm. I never want to thank him for bringing me a World Series.
2: Mm-hmm.
0: You sheep. Bah. Well, you know he's doing the NBC coverage?
2: I know.
0: Of Yankees Red Sox coming up. I told Pete to get him on the show.
2: We should have him on the show. That'd be great.
0: I once gambled next to him at... Atlantis in the Bahamas.
2: Really?
0: Yeah. Well, he tried to gamble my table, but you know, wasn't allowed.
2: He wasn't allowed at your table?
0: That's right.
2: Too high roller for Roger?
0: Only gamble alone.
2: Oh.
0: Yeah. I don't care who you are. Sitting down. You can sit down and talk. You can sit down and play. He's there with his sons and a bunch of like, fraternity brothers of, I guess, his kids.
2: Right.
0: When they were in college.
2: Yeah.
0: Great guys.
2: Yeah.
0: Fun time.
2: Yeah.
0: But no.
2: Even Roger Clemens can't sit down with you.
0: He can sit. He ain't playing.
2: He ain't playing?
0: No.
2: You play the whole table?
0: Yep. Well, yeah.
2: You did, yeah.
0: Yeah. So there you go.
2: Mm-hmm.
0: But you rooted for him.
2: Of course I did.
0: I can't do that
2: first
0: with LeBron James.
2: Yeah, he was
0: I can't.
2: Blue Jay. He kind of wasn't a Red Sox anymore. But yes, I hated him.
0: Fair point.
2: I hated him.
0: Well, you hated him.
2: And then I liked him.
0: Yeah.
2: That's how it works. You put on the uniform, I like you.
0: I totally get that. I appreciate it.
2: I don't get hung up on it.
0: I do.
2: I don't get hung up on it.
0: But to be fair, I only get hung up with one guy.
2: That's fair.
0: I'm with you in every other, like, look, every Knick player started somewhere else. Now, we didn't have an emotional
2: attachment
0: against them.
2: Yeah.
0: Right? Because they were all kind of nondescript play. Like, did you even hear Josh Hart before the Knicks got him? Most people didn't.
2: Yeah.
0: He was a nondescript journeyman kind of player, right?
2: Yep.
0: But with LeBron, I can't bring myself to root for him in a Knick jersey.
2: Mm-hmm.
0: I don't know what I would do. I honestly
2: don't. You
0: would
2: root for him. You would begrudgingly root
0: for him. I think ultimately I would. You're right.
2: Yeah.
0: But I think the first thing I would do is probably call Jim Dolan up and tell him I need a private meeting with LeBron so we could air things out. Because I need to know that.
2: You need to know
0: you
2: that.
0: You and I met. Yeah, by the way, you could come after me too.
2: Yeah.
0: I'm a big man-to-man, eye-to-eye.
2: Yeah.
0: We have an issue, we'll figure it out. But I'm not rooting for you until we do. That'd be a tough spot for me. And he'd probably say no. And I'd probably have to suck it up.
2: I think you'd be that guy who, when he has a great game, you go, yeah, he had a great game, good. And then when he had a bad game, this guy's like, you
0: can't win with him.
2: Can't win with him. But I would love to see it. I would love to see LeBron.
0: I know you would.
2: Because I think he's already kind of accepted that role of not being the star, obviously.
0: I think a little bit. Now, remember, this past year was different because those guys got hurt.
2: He would kind of fall in line and assimilate to this Knick team. I think it would work.
0: Yeah. I think he did accept the third. Kind of in the hierarchy behind Luka and even Austin Reeves. And then, of course, those guys get hurt, so he went right back to being the man there. And look, I have respect for LeBron James, a basketball player.
2: How could you not?
0: He's 42 years old.
2: And what he's doing is
0: and
2: amazing.
0: And he's scoring 20 points a game. It's crazy. Crazy.
2: Crazy.
0: And he's got one more year in him because he wants a retirement tour.
2: Mm-hmm.
0: And that's what he's going to get. What do I have here, PD? Premio? I'll make sure I got the right things. You know, the new kid brings me pieces
2: knows,
0: of paper.
2: Right?
0: I don't know what he's doing. What a terror.
2: I can't even be sure his name's really Joe.
0: Tell me what to read here. Terror Origin and then what? Duncan? Just Terra? All right, just Terra. 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I promise more of your calls coming right up. 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
2: Damn right.
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9: 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goal for Spain as they defeated Saudi Arabia, and former Liverpool star Mohamed Salah scored for Egypt as they netted three unanswered goals to come back and beat New Zealand for Egypt's first ever World Cup win. 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I'm Adam Abdallah.
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11: 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Big mess getting home out of the city back to New Jersey. Outbound Holland tunnels about an hour. It's 45 minutes home at the outbound Lincoln from 11th, better from 9th. You got a lot of people heading towards the Meadowlands for the soccer match tonight. That's also why the western spur of the turnpike is all clogged up, especially towards American Dream, where a lot of people have prepaid for their parking. Citybound, George, pretty good ride to the upper and lower. West Side Highway, yeah, it's slow out of the 60s, but everything else is worse. Inbound Lincoln, no more than 10. Inbound Holland, also in pretty good shape. Clearview Throgsnet combination, best of what you've got across the Upper East River. 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
13: Hey, hey, 501, Carton Show, Big Mac, great to have you here on a late spring Monday.
14: Yeah,
13: is it summer?
14: Yes.
13: It is. When did it become summer? Yesterday.
14: Yesterday.
13: I didn't even realize. Sorry. Early summer.
14: Early summer.
13: Which means not a lot of Big Mac on the radio coming up.
14: That's just not true.
13: Taking lots and lots of times off.
14: I'm taking off Friday. And then
13: off on Friday.
14: You got a whole week
13: off. The next Friday.
14: And then your whole week off.
13: Off August.
14: No, off not all of August.
13: Pretty much. I mean, a lot of days.
14: I'm still looking for another week to take. I got to take during the summer.
13: How's that possible?
14: How's that possible?
13: Like, there's only so many weeks left.
14: I haven't taken a day since January this year. Even before January 5th, I was working, waiting for you, doing overnights, everything. I did. I worked on New Year's Eve,
13: which is ridiculous.
14: So, like,
13: I did too, but it's ridiculous.
14: I've been working.
13: Then you had the scarlet fever.
14: I didn't even take a day. I was here.
13: You took one day.
14: No, I didn't.
13: Yeah, remember we said don't come in. The next day.
14: I worked from home.
13: Oh yeah, you did. That's right.
14: That was Manny Ramirez. Manny Rodriguez.
13: That's right.
14: Day.
13: You're right.
14: So I worked from home. I've not taken a single day off.
13: Great.
14: You have.
13: One day,
14: I haven't taken a single day off.
13: Yep.
14: And I'm taking this Friday off. We're going to Boston. Can't wait.
13: Looking forward to it. Oh, nice. Fenway?
14: Yeah. Fenway.
13: Are you taking a baseball vacation? I'm
14: taking a baseball vacation.
13: The whole crew?
14: Taking the family to Fenway.
13: I've never been to Fenway.
14: Going to Fenway. So, great. Doing a day. We're going to have a little bit of fun. A Mohegan Sun on Friday.
13: Okay.
14: On the way down.
13: They have a little kids thing in there. They can play like all the arcades and stuff and all the games.
14: They have an indoor pool.
13: Get the tickets and all that.
14: They have a bowling alley, arcade. It's something to do. I figure it's halfway there.
13: Now, are you the type of family, do you drop the kids off in the kid arcade?
14: No.
13: And go like play and come back an hour later?
14: No.
13: Or you go in there like, you know, game to game, the claw. Oh, I got tickets out of
14: there. I would think in this trip, because we're leaving Friday, I would think we're going to get there. It's going to be kids, kids, kids, dinner. Honey, enjoy putting them to bed. I'll be back later.
13: Got it. That's your game of choice? You have blackjack?
14: Yeah.
13: All right, there you go.
14: Mm-hmm.
13: Responsible wagering.
14: I'm responsible.
13: You're good.
14: I'll lose my allotted money in about an hour, and then I'll go to bed.
13: Okay, and you're staying in Mohegan Sun the whole time?
14: No, then we're waking up in the morning going to Boston.
13: Got it. Which restaurant are you going to go to, Mohegan Sun? Michael Jordan Steakhouse?
14: No, probably with the kids, probably something easy. Bobby Flay's Burger.
13: Bobby Flay's?
14: Yeah.
13: Well, he's also got a full service restaurant there too, or at least he used to.
14: I don't think he does. No, I think he's just
13: Bobby
14: Flay's Burger. Yeah, no.
13: Got it. Is the Imus Coffee Ranch still there?
14: No, that's gone too.
13: You know that there's a Boomer and Carton Grill opening up there.
14: I heard that, but did it come to fruition or no?
13: No, I decided to get arrested.
14: Yeah.
13: Yeah. 2 weeks before he was going to open up too. We'd done the menu. We got up there a couple times, approved the menu. I got the money all right.
14: Yeah.
13: And you know who our partner on that was? Story that's probably never been told.
14: No.
13: So it was going to be the Boomer Card and Grill.
14: Mm-hmm.
13: We got it was like a marketing thing.
14: Yeah.
13: We got a guaranteed X amount of dollars. And then if it did certain numbers, we could get bonuses on it.
14: Okay.
13: But it was basically a marketing thing, right? Mm-hmm. So a guaranteed X amount of bucks. And then if it overachieves, yes, you can make pretty good money. Okay.
14: Right.
13: Our partner, silent partner in it, Gino Auriemma.
14: Really?
13: Mm-hmm.
14: How about that?
13: Yeah. Yeah. I think he owns a piece of every food establishment in their food court there.
14: Okay.
13: At least he did. I mean, it's 10 years ago. It may not be the same anymore.
14: A real food court?
13: They do.
14: Do they?
13: Yeah, it's like...
14: I mean, I've seen it. They have the Johnny Rockets and...
13: So it's around... Again, this is 10 years ago.
14: Yeah.
13: Remember where the Haagen-Dazs was?
14: Sure. It's still there.
13: So around the corner, there was like maybe four places.
14: Okay.
13: Not a huge food court.
14: Yeah.
13: We were going to be one of those places.
14: Okay. Yeah, no, they have a new sushi place. They have a Mexican restaurant there.
13: I'm sure it's all there since I was there.
14: Yeah.
13: Yeah.
14: But, I don't think we'll take the kids to a fancy restaurant.
13: The best thing ever was, obviously, you know, some of my gambling stories I can share, and they were fun, right?
14: Mm-hmm.
13: So, unbeknownst to me, because when I went there, I was laser focused. I went to play blackjack.
14: Sure.
13: Period. That's all I did, right?
14: You.
13: But you know, you have like the players' cards.
14: Mm-hmm.
13: I never asked for one. I never had one. I didn't care about points. So
14: I got $25 to spend somewhere.
13: So Mohegan Sun does a thing most casinos didn't do at the time,
14: mm-hmm.
13: and that was all of the stores at the time. Again, 10 years ago, all the stores participated in the point program. All right, and points were equivalent to cash.
14: Right.
13: Make it up like, I think it was at one point, a point was a dollar, as opposed to like 10 to 1 or 100 to 1, whatever it was. So I had to go up there for the Boomer and Carton Grill, and I decided to take Eddie and Al with me up there. We got on a plane or a helicopter or something. We go up there. I have some business to take care of. Really an excuse for me to go gamble, to be honest, more than anything else. We're going to have lunch, have a nice day, come back a couple hours later, right? So we do the Boomer Card and Grill meeting. I'm going to play blackjack, and one of the senior people there says, "You know, by the way, since you brought Al and Eddie here, why don't you let them go shopping with your points?" And I go, "What points? I don't have a Players Club card."
14: Mm-hmm.
13: He goes, "No, like you're like the highest you could possibly be."
14: Yeah,
13: I've never had a card. He goes, "If you just come with me, we'll check in right now. We'll give you the card."
14: Okay.
13: So at the time, there was a Brookstone.
14: Yeah.
13: Which I loved, right? All the little gadgets and stuff right here, right?
14: Yeah.
13: So I'm in the Brookstone. We're just messing around. I'm going to get a drone. He's going to get, like, the whiskey ice cubes and this and that.
14: Right.
13: And the massaging chair, right? So I say to the woman, I go, "I have no idea if I have any points or what's on it." She goes, well, it's point for dollar, one for one. I go, here's the card. Like, the guy just gave it to me. I've never seen it. I've never used it. I have no expectation of it.
14: Mm-hmm.
13: She puts the card in the machine, and she turns white as a ghost. And she goes, well, Mr. Carton, you have $95,000 that you can spend here.
14: Oh, my God. $95,000?
13: I'm not, you can ask Eddie now.
14: Yeah.
13: I got the $4,000 massage chair.
14: I wonder if that like came back like weird to them. They're like, Craig's got 95,000 points. That sounds like a lot.
13: I say to Eddie and Al, it's Christmas.
14: Yeah.
13: I go, buy whatever you want, as much as you want.
14: Yeah.
13: When you're done, I'll be at that blackjack table over there. Just come get me.
14: Yeah.
13: And I forget what they got. But like, so I had no joke. I got the $4,000 huge massage chair shipped to my house. I'll never forget, they loaded up and we're going back. I think it was a helicopter. They could correct me if I'm wrong on that. Mm-hmm. Could have been a plane, I guess. No, it's a helicopter for sure because my son. So they come back like it's Pretty Woman. Like, we're just bags of stuff to the point where the helicopter pilots are like, I'm not sure we can fit it all. Yeah. So. That's one of the better positive stories.
14: Yeah.
13: Of me getting free gifts.
14: That's a good story.
13: So there you go.
14: I might get a couple of free milkshakes. I'm looking forward to it.
13: Yeah. I could probably record laying around.
14: Yeah.
13: Here's Mike is in New Haven, Connecticut on the fan. Michael, how are you?
15: How are you guys doing?
13: Great.
14: Good. How are you?
15: So before I get to my point, I got a fun fact about Mohegan Sun. It contains the only Krispy Kreme location in all of New England.
13: Mohegan Sun?
15: Yeah.
14: It has the only Krispy Kreme in New England?
13: Well, I didn't know that.
15: It's the only one in all of New England.
14: Is that considered New England?
13: Yeah, it is.
14: That's unbelievable.
13: Well,
14: they have two different Krispy Kremes.
13: Is that right?
14: Two different areas. Got one right as you walk out to one of the parking lots that we always stop at before we go home, and then there's like one in like the area like by where the Imus coffee shop used to be
13: upstairs. There, yeah. Got it. What else you got, Mike?
15: Yeah. So, Craig, as somebody who's close with James Dolan, mm-hmm. I assume you know he's a big musician.
13: JD and the Straight Shots. Yep.
15: So. Based on some of the research I've been doing, I've learned that apparently back in the 80s and 90s, I think it was before he took control of the Knicks,
13: mm-hmm.
15: he wrote a song titled Fix the Knicks. That apparently there's no surviving studio recording of. And I think that at this point, I think with the Knicks winning the title, I think Knicks fans deserve a full studio recording of that song. And maybe even a performance on the Carton Show.
13: They have not performed together in something like 7 or 8 years now. Mm. I mean, they're all middle-aged guys. You know, their biggest thing was they got to open for the Eagles at the Garden, and he gave out 20,000 harmonicas, which I told him was one of the worst decisions he ever made. I think, though, I've heard the rumors of Fix the Knicks. I think you could find a copy of it on YouTube, though. So you don't.
15: Okay, I heard.
13: You don't think?
15: I think it was like a recent thing.
13: Yeah, I don't know. You'd have to check on the date it came out. I also don't know, how much of it has been changed or to try to make him look bad or to make it into like a mockery type of thing. But there was a video out for a while. Maybe you guys could look it up because the name of his group was JD and the Straight Shot.
14: Yeah.
13: Obviously, he doesn't drink anymore. That's the name. And Fix the Knicks, so. But I'm not sure if it was a parody or if it was actually them. And there is a video that's out there. You'd have to check that out, though, because I don't know the answer to that. And I also don't know how long ago it was, because there was one story back in the day. Can you guys check? I think they might have performed it on one of those late night shows. I don't know if you guys can Google that.
14: I'm looking now.
13: I think they did a TV appearance at one point where they performed. Is that possible, or am I completely making that up?
14: I don't know.
13: There's definitely a chance they did.
14: I'm looking at it on YouTube. Right. I'm trying to see if I can find a version of them live. I don't.
13: Okay. All good.
14: Not on a TV. I see just like live.
13: But now that we've won a championship, I mean, does anybody think of him in that manner anymore?
14: No, I don't think so.
13: I would say probably not.
14: Nope.
13: Right? Nor should they.
14: No, he's the
13: winning
14: owner of
13: the championship
14: Knicks.
13: Cleanses everything.
14: He's a champion.
13: Right?
14: That's it.
13: Right?
14: He's a champion.
13: I think, you know.
14: He brought us a championship.
13: Would you? I think he's a lot more like George Steinbrenner than most people would think. Both as owner and in his personal life.
14: Not nearly the success.
13: Obviously. Yeah. I think that's probably a decent comp. And I mean that in the nicest way. Because I'll never forget when George Steinbrenner died, all these people that came forward talking about, I never told the story because it was part of the arrangement. You know, right. George paid for my husband's funeral. George helped my kid go to school.
14: Yeah.
13: You know, he was more like such a gregarious, giving guy, but his public persona was not that. He was rough. He was tough. You know, hard to work for. A lot of people, quit in tears, that kind of stuff.
14: Yeah.
13: And I find, Jim does a lot of that same stuff where he goes out of his way to help people without any attention for it. And I'll never forget when George Steinbrenner died, there was a great quote that I've tried to live my life by. And that is, if you do a favor for one person and three people know about it, you did it for the wrong reason.
14: Right.
13: And I've taken that to, and I tell my kids all the time, I hate relationships that are transactional. I try to avoid them like the plague as often as I can. And I'm sure there's a part of my life I was guilty of having a lot of transactional relationships. Yeah, now I try to avoid them like the plague. But I think that's what George was talking about.
14: Yeah, I mean, I think that's, I guess that's fair. I'm sure he does do it. And we know he does a lot of with the charities through the garden and everything. But the one with it, to me, the glaring difference is the loyalty that he would show guys who were unsuccessful at their jobs. Like Brian, the owner,
13: Isaiah Thomas,
14: even Phil Jackson to a level, Glenn Sather for the Rangers. Like he has a belief right now. Like, let's be honest, Drury would not be the GM of any team Brian Cashman, that George Steinbrenner ran. He wouldn't allow it.
13: Right.
14: Like, I mean, there is a little bit of a difference there, and he certainly doesn't put out the missives or anything, but I could see that. And that look now that he's, now he's the champion. He's brought us a championship. That's it.
13: And like he said,
14: and we're grateful.
13: Like he said to the players with the 10-week speech.
14: Yeah.
13: Once you're a champion, they can never take that away from you.
14: Nope.
13: So I did find it. They were on the Late Late Show.
14: Oh, okay.
13: Where he's singing. I'm not sure who the gal is, but they did do a TV appearance on some late night show. Mm-hmm. So there you go. Yeah. Anyway, they tell me we got to take a quick break, and then we'll come back and we'll wrap it up before we get into Yankee baseball. Yankees, Tigers tonight. Yankees, just real quick, give me 30 seconds on the lost weekend against the Reds. Go ahead.
14: Well, I mean, I think it's the first time we saw since Judge the injuries really play a role, not only offensively but defensively. We saw some really bad defensive outfield. And without Grisham, and you want to give guys a day off, right? They're in this stretch of 16 games in a row, and they wanted to give Bellinger a day off as a DH just to get him off his feet. And the defensive outfield was absolutely atrocious. Like, so I think you're seeing that eventually the injuries are going to take hold. But I thought offensively they had a couple of good days, but couldn't get anything across. Pitching wise, we saw Cam Schlittler, who was incredible Friday night, 13 strikeouts. And then they made a decision. Like, you look at it. We talk so much about how the Yankees have been, the urgency they've shown in decision making. They didn't treat that series very urgent. Like, they pushed back all the starters. I get it. It's a 162 game season. Cole's coming off Tommy John. Rodon's coming off surgery. You've got guys like Weathers who've thrown more innings this year than they've thrown in the last 5 years combined.
13: And you're in first place.
14: You're in first place. It's a home series against the lousy Reds team. You know what? We'll push it back. We'll throw Rodriguez a game, maybe even to showcase him a little bit before the trade deadline. We could DH Bellinger a day, and I just think that it showed.
13: It was really the clutch and hitting showed.
14: The clutch hitting.
13: How many guys
14: did
13: they leave in scoring position? 24.
14: 24.
13: Right. You get a couple clutch hits, maybe you win the series.
14: And Ben Rice is great. Schlittler is great. But the offense showed its first real sign since Judge went down of being inadequate. And defensively, and here's the, like, Jason Dominguez is a...
13: Brutal.
14: He's never going to get it. Like,
13: I wonder if he's gunshot because of the collision to the wall.
14: Well, that was part of it. But he takes bad. I'll give him that one on the ball in the corner. Maybe he did run into the wall and made a great catch doing it, and it cost him time. So maybe he's a little bit a little bit of trepidation around the wall. But honestly, he doesn't have that instinctual nature that outfielders, that baseball players have. There was a play in this game, in Saturday's game, where he makes a running in, makes almost a shoestring catch with a runner at second base. And he just comes up. Now, he says, and I was just talking to Manuel about it, he says that he was trying to throw to second base. Well, he threw the ball right to third. So I don't, but he came up throwing and he threw right to third and he had a double play if he throws it to second base. Now, you just have to know, and we see it all the time. He doesn't throw to the right base. He doesn't take the right angles.

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1: 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Both baseball teams looking to recover off of bad weekends. The Yankees are in Detroit, the Tigers, as they will take on at 6:10 tonight. We will leave you in a few minutes. Framber Valdez against Garrett Cole. The Mets welcome in the Cubs as long as the weather holds out. Imanaga versus Kodai Senga back on the mound after an ugly performance against the Cincinnati Reds. And we did see a little action in the FIFA World Cup. Argentina beat Austria 2-0. And tonight at MetLife, Norway versus Senegal right here in New York City for the World Cup. 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
13: 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Westbound Brooklyn Queens Expressway, right off of the RFK Bridge, and getting over to Northern Boulevard. You've got only one lane open because of flooding. And then, the westbound BQE is at a standstill from the Kosciuszko Bridge down to Hamilton Avenue, where on the westbound BQE at Hamilton Avenue, the two right lanes are out because of a nasty crash. Citybound George is fine. West side, that's loaded up from the 70s, but everything else is worse. Inbound Lincoln's about 10 to 15, but the outbound Lincoln, with all of that World Cup traffic, we're looking at least 40 to 60 minutes from 11th. A little bit better from 9th Avenue. Holland is 45 minutes out of town. On the Jersey side, Newark Bay, better in either direction. 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
14: 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You got Yankee baseball coming up.
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14: 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Tomorrow on the program, we'll get more into some baseball based on what happens tonight. And then we got to decide, are you buying or are you selling? When it comes to the New York Mets and the New York Yankees. Oh. Obviously, tomorrow's also the NBA draft. And while champions don't spend much time worrying about draft picks, it'll be interesting to see where Giannis goes and how those chips fall in the next 24 hours. So, some more hoops tomorrow. Not a ton, but as we await the situation with the draft, we'll give you that. And we'll also see if we get an update on the Geno Smith situation a couple weeks out from training camp. Enjoy the rest of your day. Get them safely. Thank you for listening to The Carton Show with Big Mac.
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16: 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And tonight, the first of three with these Detroit Tigers. And it is a beautiful night. Getting a little chilly, but probably low 70s, going to be into the 60s. And a few wispy clouds, but a beautiful night here in Detroit. And yesterday, Yanks fell to the Reds 4-1 at the stadium. Elmer Rodriguez came up and he pitched 4 innings, giving up an earned run, 3 runs, but 1 earned because the errors for him. Hits, 2 walks and 4 strikeouts, and Yankees try and get back on their winning ways today. Well, we welcome you to our booth here in Detroit. Our producer engineer is Matt Shortis. My partner is Dave Sims, and I am Susan Waldman. 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We've got the leadoff spot where I will talk to our old friend Jemai Jones about the Detroit Tigers and what's going on with them. I'll tell you who's hot and who's not, what happened on this date in Yankees history, and much more. But first, it is the Manager Show with Aaron Boone, brought to you by RWJ Barnabas Health, official radio partner of the New York Yankees. 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In the manager's office at Comerica Park, I am Susan Waldman with Aaron Boone before game one of the 3-game series with Detroit. How would you describe the offense in the last couple of games? You can't expect, you know, it to go. There are ups and downs in this game, and you see that. How would you describe the offense, though? Because it certainly wasn't what you wanted or they wanted.
17: Yeah, I mean, similar in a lot of ways. We just haven't hit with runners in scoring position. So if you're not hitting a ton of home runs, you gotta make hay when you get opportunities. So we're creating the opportunities. You know, I think, what is it, 0-for-22 going back to Friday night, you know, after we scored a bunch. So that's the good part. You know, you don't want to be 1-for-5 or two for six. You want opportunities. You want to create 10, 11 chances with runners in scoring position. So that part's good. And again, we're facing an ace yesterday in Burns. I felt like we had the right at-bats, gave ourselves opportunities, took advantage of a lot of things in the running game yesterday. But, you know, if you're going to win games, you're not hitting out of the park. You got to cash in when you get those opportunities. And we haven't done that the last couple of days.
18: Do you think, I know the approach everybody says is good. Do you think the attempts at stealing and everything, do you think people are playing in the right frame of mind right now? It just looks different when, of course, you make an out and go back to the dugout.
17: Yeah, no, I think all that's in line with who we are and where we need to be. It's just, you know, you gotta deliver when you get opportunity. So hopefully we can create a lot more opportunities tonight and cash some of those in.
18: Okay, you've seen, this team has seen Framber Valdez a lot. I don't know how many people here have, but you have. What is the approach against him? Because sometimes he can be really off, or you have made him off, and sometimes he can be really good.
17: Yeah, I mean, he wants to create weak contact. So, you know, especially early in the count, he's going to try and get you to swing at his pitch. You know, he's got that really good curveball that he's going to use a lot with two strikes when he has a chance to get some swing and miss with it. But he's going to change speed, sinker ball, tries to get the ball on the ground, tries to get you weak contact. So we got to be disciplined to our zone. And if we can do that, you know, hopefully we can take advantage of some mistakes.
18: Okay, I see Yerry De Los Santos in the clubhouse. So he is here, the extra pitcher. And J.C. Ascara is still here, did not go back because you're expecting Ali Sanchez to leave. His wife's about to have a baby.
17: Yeah, so JC's on the taxi squad, which is allowed with a catcher. We're expecting Ali to probably leave the team tomorrow and then rejoin us in Boston. So obviously that's where JC would come and play.
18: Okay, Gerrit Cole, he had said he was ready to pitch yesterday. Fine, of course he is. What do you expect from him? Do you think sometimes he expects too much of himself at this point in coming back from Tommy John?
17: Oh, I don't know that. You know, I think he's in a really good frame of mind as far as just taking care of the things he needs to, as far as recovery in between, putting together, building his game plan as that 5 and 6 days unfolds, getting it airtight by today. And feel like he's throwing the ball really well. I feel like his command has overall been pretty good. And, you know, this is a lineup I feel like he has a chance to go out and have success against.
18: Okay, Aaron, thank you.
17: You bet.
18: 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We'll have more of the Nissan Yankees pregame show after this on WFAN Yankees Radio.
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5: And now it's time for Diamond Notes. The White Sox activated starting catcher Kyle Teal from the 60-day injured list prior to tonight's game against the Guardians. Teal has been out with a hamstring strain he suffered during the World Baseball Classic. He hit .273 in his rookie season for the White Sox in 2025. The Blue Jays selected the contract of Luis Urias and optioned outfielder Yohendrick Piñango to AAA Buffalo. Toronto acquired Urias on Saturday in exchange for cash. He hit .361 with AAA Reno this season. 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The Marlins finished off a sweep of the Giants with a 2-1 win. They've won 7 of their last 10 games. Who's Not? Dodgers starter Emmett Sheehan allowed 6 runs and 3 in the third in yesterday's loss to Baltimore. 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In the American League, it's Cleveland's Cade Smith with 24. And in the National League, it's San Diego's Mason Miller with 20. And now it's time to go inside the lines. Here is Emmanuel Barbari.
25: 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Tonight, the Yankees open up a 3-game set in Detroit. And the run line on tonight's game, Yankees minus 1.5. The total runs for the game, over under 8.5. And another marquee matchup, the Blue Jays and the Astros. It's Dylan Cease and Hunter Brown. Jays favored at minus 130 on the money line. We'll have more on the Nissan Yankees pregame show after this on WFAN Yankees Radio.
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5: 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Ben Rice went 2-for-3 and drove in the Yankees' only run yesterday. He's batting .310 with four homers over his last seven games. Now it's time for the leadoff spot with our old friend Jamai Jones, who now plays here and is having some struggles at the bat right now. And that's brought to you by Laborers Local 731. Feel the power. In the Tigers Clubhouse, I am Susan Waldman with our good friend Jamai Jones. And you still got that smile on your face. And before we go any further, congratulations on your baby girl. And how's being a new dad? And how was yesterday, Father's Day, being a new dad?
8: Oh, it's amazing. I love every bit of it. It's by far the most rewarding thing I think I've ever done in my life. Every little thing that she does right now feels so monumental and so big. And being able to share that with my wife and we get to kind of divulge in that joy together. It's nothing but a blessing.
5: Okay, and I wish everyone could see the smile on your face, but I'll see pictures later. Now, let's get to the Tigers, because, you know, we're so used to you coming off the bench and just pummeling left-handed hitters. Yeah. This hasn't happened this year. Is there anything different than you see? Are they pitching you differently?
8: I think just, you know, I needed to get back to myself. I think I was just trying too hard and trying to, you know, do more than the situation needed sometimes. I think I want to help this team out so bad and play so well that, you know, I just need to relax a little bit and let the game come to me.
5: And you know, you've been around a long time, and you know that you can't play like that and can't make up for five people that are injured. When you do that and you look around this team, there's still talent here, and you're starting to get people back, and you're starting to play a little bit better. Is this going to be like last year, that everybody's going to think you're out of it, you trade everybody, and you still come back and make the playoffs?
8: You know, we're hoping that we continue this momentum we've had and continue to win games and put ourselves in a really good position. And, you know, we don't want to break this team up because we love this locker room and the environment that we've created. So we all kind of know what's on the line. And, you know, everybody wants to win every single day. And I feel like as we're getting more pieces back and getting healthier, we're just getting stronger. And, you know, we got a lot of guys that are putting us on their back right now, pitching staff wise and hitting wise. So I think the more that we do that and the more we just focus on our game, you know, we'll start to put it together.
5: Okay, talking about pitching staff, and today it's Framber Valdez, and he's very familiar with the Yankees. Sometimes he's been good, that unhittable, and sometimes he's been not so good. Yeah. How has Framber been, and what about the transition to being a Tiger here?
8: Yeah, no, he's been great. He comes in, he works, he gets on the mound, and he wants the ball. You know, that's all you can ask for a guy of that caliber, is that, you know, he doesn't want to leave the mound when he's out there. He wants to give it his all because he knows that he's going to have to wait another 4 days and, you know, before he gets another opportunity. So, you know, we feel very comfortable when he takes them out that he's going to give us his best effort, and that's all we can ask for. I mean, he's a great talent. He got paid for a reason. His stuff is nasty, and, you know, we always look forward when he pitches.
5: Okay, the return of Carrick Skubal is kind of interesting because nobody had ever heard of this kind of surgery this quickly. How has he been? Compare him to before surgery, before he got hurt, and now?
8: I mean, he looks great right now. I mean, his velo's great. His stuff's sharp. The way he's mixing pitches, everything. You know, I think before surgery, I think he just didn't feel

0: 100% like himself. I felt like there were some days where he felt really good and other days where, you know, it bothered him a little bit. But since coming back, I mean, he looks like two-time Cy Young, you know?
1: You know, you've been in this business a long time, and I'm watching the way he's handling what's happening. And he's handling it like a 30-year-old veteran. It's like he really has not said anything wrong. He has not opened his mouth about anything. And that's hard to do when everybody and every new team comes in and everybody's going to ask. How hard is that?
0: You know, he's one of our leaders. He's one of the guys in the locker room that, you know, is great to be around. He commands greatness, and he wants the best for you, and wants the best out of you, and, you know, he pushes everybody around him to be even better than they are today, and that's all you can ask for. So when you get a guy like that in this environment around, you know, the players that we have, it just makes everybody else better.
1: Okay, you had kind of an interesting hit yesterday. You think that's going to turn the corner? I don't like you getting booted in a town where your whole family played.
0: Right. No, I mean, look, it's baseball. I know how much the fans wanted us to win, and, you know, I think getting booed just means their expectations are a little high for me, and, you know, that's never a bad thing. So I think, you know, it's just baseball. You just got to move past it, and, you know, hopefully I'm starting to turn the corner now and, you know, can never or can put that kind of in the rear view.
1: Jermai, great to see you, my friend. Thank you.
0: So great seeing you, too. Thank you.
1: The leadoff spot was also brought to you by Orland & Cohen Orthopedic Group, ranked number one in New York by Castle Connolly. We've got specialists for that. We'll be back with more on the Nissan Yankees pregame show on WFAN Yankees Radio.
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1: And now it's time for Today in Yankees History, brought to you by Montefiore Einstein, the official hospital of the New York Yankees. On this day in 1957, Yogi Berra hit a walk-off home run in the bottom of the 13th in the Yanks' 6-5 win over the White Sox. Tommy Byrne came on in relief and pitched 9 scoreless innings for the win. In 2014, the Yanks dedicated a plaque in Monument Park to Goose Gossage. Gossage led the American League in saves in 1978 and helped the Yanks to a World Series title that same year. And today in 2019, the Yankees beat the Astros 7-5 at Yankee Stadium. They tied it up in the bottom of the seventh thanks to their backup catcher.
10: Roman drills one to deep right. It is high, it is far, it is gone to tie the game. Austin Roman lined one to right, down the line into the seats. Romy, my homie.
1: They tied a franchise record, hitting a home run in 25 consecutive games. They extended that record to 31 games that season. Dave is cracking up. 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
1: And a very good evening, everybody, and welcome to Comerica Park in downtown Detroit. Beautiful evening, 73 degrees. The sun is brightly shining, and we've got the first of three with the Tigers. Starting lineups are brought to you by James Hardy. Hardy Siding is America's number one brand of siding. For the New York Yankees, 46 and 30. Ahmed Rosario is the leadoff hitter today, batting first and playing third base. The DH is the number two hitter, Ben Rice, batting third and playing first base is Paul Goldschmidt. Cody Bellinger in center, batting cleanup. And tonight's cleanup hitter brought to you by ServPro, like it never even happened. Anthony Volpe is the shortstop, and he is batting fifth. Batting sixth and playing second base is Jazz Chisholm Jr. Jason Dominguez is in right field, batting seventh. Jose Caballero is in left field, batting eighth. And Ali Sanchez is behind the plate, and he is batting ninth. For the Detroit Tigers, they're making the move, however, 33-44. They don't think they're out of it yet. Kevin McGonigal, the young rookie who's 21 years old, is leading off playing third base, hitting 283. Dylan Dingler, who really has taken a step up this year behind the plate, he is batting second now. And obviously the catcher, Kerry Carpenter, in right field, batting third. Riley Green, the left fielder, is the cleanup hitter. Batting fifth and playing first base is Spencer Torkelson. Colt Keith is the DH, batting sixth. James Outman, the ex-Dodger, is the center fielder, batting seventh. Hanyu Lee is the second baseman with Gleyber Torres out, batting eighth and batting ninth, and playing shortstop is Zach McKinstry. We'll be back with the defensive alignment and more after this on WFAN Yankees Radio.
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1: 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Well, a couple of things. What the Yankees can do with Framber Valdez and be very patient with him because he's trying to get you to hit out of the zone so that he gets weak contact. He's a ground ball pitcher. That's what he does. And he's got a great curve, and two strikes he will try and get you to chase on a curve or some kind of breaking pitches and keep the ball on the ground. And if the Yankees can be patient, as they have in the past, they've, you know, a couple of times he's been incredible, but they have handled him before. He is not new to them. And it's going to be interesting to see how Gerrit Cole is with that extra day's rest. I think it was a very good idea to push everybody back, not just Cole, but Rodon's coming back, and Schlittler is way up in innings pitch and has not done this before. I think it's a very good idea for everybody to do that. 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Well, looking for the umpires, not out quite yet, but they will be, and when they are, it will be Jim Wolf behind the plate. Alex McKay will be at first base. Alan Porter is the crew chief, and he will be at second base. And the third base umpire will be Roberto Ortiz. 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